0: The judges told the jury to come back tomorrow. Cleanup efforts have started after crews knocked down the fire in a cold storage warehouse in Boyle Heights. Tons of food is spoiling more than a week after that fire broke out. But L.A. County Supervisor Hilda Solis says people who live in the area want answers.
1: And I hope that we will all do our due diligence to make sure that we are transparent, accountable, and that we also seek to find remedies for those that have been harmed.
0: Solis says by that, she means people who had to leave their homes and find other places to stay. Tens of thousands of people are still missing in Venezuela following the two earthquakes that reduced some buildings to rubble. The death toll is at least 188, but Senior Vice President of International Programs for the International Rescue Committee, Kieran Donnelly, says that number is expected to go up.
2: Numbers that are going to change. Sadly, as the numbers of those missing goes down, we're inevitably going to see the numbers of those killed going up.
0: He says Venezuela is a country that isn't prepared to deal with this and doesn't have the resilience. A man seen on video beating newborn ducklings in Irvine has been hit with felony charges of animal cruelty.
3: A neighbor recorded 71-year-old Randall Birch appearing to scoop some ducklings out of a community pool in May, then putting them in a cardboard box before repeatedly striking it with a blue recycling bin. Prosecutors say Birch then threw the ducklings into a trash can and threw the recycling bin at the mother duck and the remaining ducklings. One duckling in the trash was killed. Another was treated for severe head injuries. Migratory birds, including ducks, are federally protected and cannot be moved or relocated. Birch could get more than 7 years behind bars. Michael Crozier, KFI News.
0: Metro is kicking World Cup fever into high gear.
4: LA Metro is turning Union Station into an official LA World Cup 26 fan zone through Sunday with live watch parties and free entertainment.
5: It's just a wonderful place with screens and food and music and activities.
4: Metro's Dimitri Chupilo says the fan zones will also highlight the historic Union Station.
5: I mean, Union Station really is the heart of Los Angeles. This beautiful building was built in 1939, so almost 90 years ago.
4: He says the event also showcases Metro's expanded service, which has already carried tens of thousands of fans to World Cup matches. Heather Rooker, KFI News.
0: The Supreme Court has handed the Trump administration two wins in immigration cases today. ABC's Mary Bruce says the court has cleared the way for Trump to cancel the temporary protected status of Haitians and Syrians.
6: Most will now need to leave the country or face deportation. In the other case, the justice is allowing the administration to turn away people seeking asylum at official ports of entry along the U.S.-Mexico border.
0: She says it means the U.S. can essentially shut the door on migrants claiming they're trying to get away from violence and persecution. House Speaker Mike Johnson has met with President Trump at the White House a day after the president said he wouldn't sign a housing reform bill unless Congress first passed his election law called the Save America Act. ABC's Christiane Cordero says Johnson is vowing to get things moving.
7: A group of GOP hardliners also vowed to stall any movement in the House this week until that so-called SAVE Act is passed.
0: Trump had a contentious meeting yesterday with Republican lawmakers who signed a War Powers Act limiting his ability to continue the war with Iran. And prosecutors in New York say they are dropping a rape charge against disgraced Hollywood producer Harvey Weinstein instead of trying him for a fourth time. Weinstein's already been convicted of another sexual felony in New York and others in California, and he is serving time for them. Going to the five next.
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0: Southland weather from KFI. We have June gloom back in the morning, then sunny, high 70s to around 80 for metro LA. Mid 70s to mid 80s in the valleys and the high desert. Windy again for the high desert. Upper 60s to low 70s at the beaches. Low 70s inland OC. Low to upper 80s and windy again for the IE. Right now it's 71 in Dana Point, 78 Anaheim, 80 in Diamond Bar, at 76 in Simi Valley. 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The Dow closed up 72. S&P 500 down less than a point. NASDAQ was down 118. Slow on the 5 in Irvine.
9: This is the northbound side of the 5, and that's where the drive really crowds up, getting away from the 133 freeway. Very heavy all the way into Anaheim, looking better past Harbor. Let's look at the 405 in Irvine. That's slow as well from the 133 freeway. Delays and stretches all the way to the 710. You've got more slowing ahead on that 405 northbound, leaving the 110 towards the 105. And in West LA from Santa Monica Boulevard, as you continue in stretches towards that 5 merge into Silmar. It's tough out of Calabasas, South 101, Lost Hills, all the way into downtown Los Angeles. And the southbound side of the 110 jams up in Elysian Park from the 5 all the way to the 105. With Southern California's most accurate traffic reports, I'm Angel Martinez.
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8: 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And you can see me tonight on CNN. I'll be on CNN after 9 o'clock twice with Alex Michelson on The Story Is, alongside Lisa Bloom. So you can watch tonight. All right, let's go right to Susan Crabtree here. Susan, we've had on the show, she wrote a great book about a year and a half ago called Fool's Gold, and it covers a lot of the recent historical corruption in California. Quite a bit of it was on Gavin Newsom. And she has an article out that was in the California Post, among other places. She wrote it with Christopher Rufo and Jed McFetter. And it's about Gavin Newsom's circle of corruption. They highlight 10 different people who worked for Newsom or was appointed by Newsom. And if you go through the brief rundown of each official here, the word fraud pops up over and over again. Many of them were involved in criminal fraud cases. And they all had tight connections with Newsom. Susan Crabtree, welcome. How are you?
12: I'm doing great, John. How are you?
8: This is quite a list. Just give us an overview to start with here, and then we'll go into a couple of the examples.
12: Yes, well, this is a long trail of Gavin Newsom's corruption ties, his connections to unsavory characters. Interestingly enough, you think that Dana Williamson, we all know that his most recent chief of staff last year, or just last month, pleaded guilty to public corruption charges, siphoning more than $200,000 out of Javier Becerra's dormant campaign account to benefit who? Javier Becerra's top aide at the Health and Human Services Department when he worked there. But what are the chances, John? What are the chances of his deputy chief of staff when he was mayor dealing with pending criminal charges for public corruption at the same time that Dana Williamson is? What do you think the chances are of that?
8: That would, you'd think, astronomical. So his deputy chief of staff when he was mayor, and then his chief of staff when he's governor, they were both up on corruption charges at the same time?
12: Yeah, this one, his name is Dwayne Jones. He was his deputy chief of staff when he was mayor from 2004 to 2010, so not a short time. He is, right now, the charges are pending against him. He's awaiting trial for misappropriation of public funds, bribery, and aiding and abetting financial conflicts of interest. This is just one of the 10. Now, we actually narrowed it down because there was domestic battery charges against his former spokesperson, and we took that off the list because it wasn't public corruption. But yes,
8: I see.
12: This is a very narrowed down list.
8: So we're excluding personal problems. This is just criminal public corruption.
12: Correct.
8: Talk to me about, here's another one, Mohamed Nuru. We have another former official under Newsom when he was mayor. And again, the charges involve bribery.
12: Yes, he is probably the most interesting, fascinating case. He actually dated for a time San Francisco Mayor London Breed, the previous mayor of San Francisco, David Lurie, now it's the mayor. But yeah, this individual takes the cake because he's serving 7 years on bribery and corruption scandal on bribery charges for taking bribes and soliciting them as the chief, I think he's the chief deputy of the public works program. He was before his grand fall from grace. But yet, you know, he was involved in something even, I think, is deeply concerning, even more concerning. In 2003, he got to know Gavin Newsom, even before he was mayor, when he volunteered on Newsom's mayoral campaign while serving in the city government. And he was involved in orchestrating a coercive voting scheme through what is known as, and you're not going to believe this, the San Francisco League of Urban Gardeners, or they call themselves SLUG. Not kidding.
8: The League of Urban Gardeners? Is this a union?
12: Yes. It sounds like a union to me, but guess what? It's a nonprofit. It's controlled by the San Francisco City Government Public Works Program, which Nuru headed. And so you had people being basically commissioned into service for Gavin Newsom's campaign, even if they didn't want to be. These are street cleaners.
8: Street
12: cleaners in San Francisco were made to go out and canvass for Gavin Newsom and collect, here's the keyword, absentee ballots. And this is, I'm not kidding you. And this, they complained. They lodged a formal complaint with the city, one of the city commissions, and the city attorney found that this was true, that they were coerced into action. And guess what? Gavin Newsom won narrowly by 26,000 absentee votes. And this is documented. It's all the city attorney said the slug group can no longer work with the city government. That was their determination. They didn't do anything to Muhammad Nuru at the time at all.
8: No.
12: He didn't have any punishment.
8: So, all right. So he's got that. He had these.
12: Until later when he was found guilty of.
8: Street cleaners harvesting absentee ballots door to door to get Newsom elected. Muhammad Nuru we're talking about here. And then, according to U.S. Attorney Stephanie Hines, Nuru shook down contractors who wanted city business, trading his authority and influence for millions of dollars in cash, construction work, travel, meals, and gifts.
12: Yeah.
8: That's yep. All right. We only went through a couple here. We come back, we'll look at some more. This is Gavin Newsom's Circle of Corruption. All the people who worked with, was appointed by Gavin Newsom, who got into serious criminal activity. And it's the same themes. It's bribery, it's corruption, money disappearing, votes being harvested. Deborah Mark is live in the KFI 24-hour news.
0: Here is the latest. Cleanup efforts are underway at the scene of that fire in Boyle Heights at that cold storage facility. The city of Orange says it's going to be using drones to help crack down on illegal fireworks. We'll have more at the bottom of the hour. Going back to the 14 next.
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1: 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Sunny tomorrow, high 70s and 80s. 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
2: This is the crash that just keeps giving. They're going to be out here a while longer on that South 14 at Sierra Highway. Two right lanes are still blocked, and the drive is slammed away from Santiago Road. Everyone's slowing down on that northbound side from Escondido Canyon to check it all out. In South LA, a wreck on the 110 northbound just past Florence. It's a busy spot this time of the day anyway, especially with the soccer game coming up. And the left lane is blocked here, sending you back overall all the way from the 405. Now, downtown LA, a crash 10 eastbound at Grand, left lane blocked, sending you back all the way out of Santa Monica. With Southern California's most accurate traffic reports, I'm Angel Martinez.
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6: My name's Phil from Beverly, Massachusetts. I've lost 88 pounds with Awaken 180. I was type 2 diabetic and I was severely overweight. 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
18: 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Going into the knockout rounds is no better way than with another win.
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21: 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It is not good, but you'll need to know. So today after 6 p.m., right here on the Conway Show.
0: 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All right, let's talk more here with this fascinating story that Susan Crabtree wrote with Christopher Rufo and Jed McFetter. It's Gavin Newsom's Circle of Corruption. This appeared in the California Post and other places, and it's about 10 major figures in Gavin Newsom's political life that he either appointed, worked for him, under him, it seems like all of them got into some kind of corruption scandal, like criminal. The word fraud keeps coming up in these mini biographies that Susan put together in this article. Let's get her back on here. I'm looking. This is such a rich story. It's just hard to... It's hard to believe that Newsom has survived all this time with so many bad characters surrounding him who've actually been charged and convicted and gone to jail. It's just, how about this guy? Walter Wong. He's been charged with multiple fraud counts and pleaded guilty. Who is this character?
22: Oh, he is quite the character. So they both, Newsom and Mohammed Nuri, who we previously mentioned, was involved in orchestrating coerced election, basically coerced electioneering. They're both connected to this man named Walter Wong. In 2020, the Department of Justice said that Wong had charged Wong with multiple fraud-related counts. He pleaded guilty to conspiracy to commit wire fraud. And as part of the settlement, he and his companies agreed to repay the city nearly $1.5 million for grants and contracts awarded through a rigged process. So he was a guy that, I don't know if you know about this in big cities, but sometimes they have permit expediters. And if you pay a fee, you know, behind the curtain here, then you get your... any kind of real estate deal, commercial real estate deal, or contracting permit automatically goes to the front of the line, right? So this is, it skips the city's Byzantine bureaucracy. So interestingly enough, Newsom actually had a different connection to Wong. In his own business venture, he was involved in a Pump Jack Development Fund, which is his wine company. That company had invested in a partnership with someone else, which hired Walter Wong to do that very thing, expedite his permits. And then Gavin Newsom said, I didn't know he was hired. I never used an expediter before. So yeah, actually, the biggest one I think, John, is the worst for, especially for LA, after they've gone through with all the homelessness issues there and all the fraud related to the homelessness that Bill Asaley, the U.S. attorney, is uncovering out there. This guy named Ridley Scott.
0: Mark Ridley Thomas. Oh, we have a long history with him. Yes, we do. And we know everything about him. And I forgot that Newsom named him to be one of the two heads on his advisory team on homelessness. And then shortly thereafter, yes. that's when Ridley Thomas was indicted on federal corruption charges.
22: Yep, your supervisor out there in L.A. County. He thought he was the one guy who could solve homelessness for y'all.
0: He was going to solve it?
22: Yes, well, he was put on a two-person team. So Gavin Newsom, in during his campaign in 2018, pledged he was going to appoint a homelessness czar to have this problem. He said, dating back to his time as mayor of San Francisco, he's going to solve homelessness for California. His idea was to have a homelessness czar, one of his ideas. And so when he decided it would be a two-person team rather than one-person czar, and your supervisor, Mr. Mark Ridley Thomas, was one of the two people on the advisory team.
0: But that was only
22: short-lived.
0: Yeah, no, he's got a long history of corruption. I mean, he's an out-and-out crook. I'm just going through his Wikipedia page because we're actually mentioned it, Ken and I. 2009, Ridley Thomas was criticized most notably by radio talk show host John and Ken. He was remodeling his office, spending $707,000. And he just wanted a fancier office. And that was our money. And then Ridley Thomas voted for the redesign of the L.A. County Museum of Art, and it looks like he got a $25,000 contribution from one of the trustees. He had a scandal involving excessive car washing. I remember that. He had two county black luxury cars to be washed twice a week, and we were paying for that as well. And then the thing that really sunk him was this USC bribery case involving the school's dean, Marilyn Flynn, and that's a whole long thing. But, yeah, that's what he's been found guilty of. What I'd forgotten is whether Mark Ridley Thomas was ever put in prison, and he's still out on appeal. He was sentenced to 42 months in prison, but the case is sitting before the Ninth Circuit. So he's out on bail, I guess, since 2024. I don't know what's the holdup there.
22: Something more to look into.
0: Yeah.
22: I'll be making the phone calls tomorrow.
0: Well, listen, Susan Crabtree, thank you for coming on.
22: Oh, it's my pleasure.
0: We only got to half of the people in the circle of corruption because there was 10 of them. But you can go read it. Gavin Newsom's Circle of Corruption. Go look that up. She wrote it with Christopher Rufo and Jed McFetter. We come back. There's been some action on that referendum that the Howard Jarvis Taxpayers Association. And John Kupal was on our show to talk about it, and this would be a constitutional amendment to restore a two-thirds vote for local taxes. There's been a whole back and forth today. Possible deal. We'll tell you about it next. Deborah Mark, live in the KFI 24-hour newsroom.
1: Cleanup efforts are underway at the scene of that fire at the cold storage facility in Boyle Heights. Officials say tons of food is spoiling more than a week after that fire started at the Lineage Logistics Warehouse. L.A. Fire Chief Jamie Moore says the week-long fire was a big challenge for firefighters.
2: The technical aspects of the structural integrity of this 500,000-square-foot structure, the initial hazardous materials challenges with the ammonia that was in containers.
1: He says fire crews managed to save half of the nearly 500,000 square foot warehouse, although the entire building has been affected by smoke and water damage. Grocery store sushi companies are being accused of cheating their sushi chefs.
4: San Diego County is suing five companies for labor law violations. The companies operate in thousands of stores around the country with grab-and-go sushi they say is a significant profit for supermarkets. The lawsuit says the sushi chefs are misclassified as independent contractors instead of employees to avoid avoid minimum wage pay, paid sick leave, rest breaks, and other violations. They often work 7 days and up to 70 hours a week. They're also required to pay for the sushi, monthly fees on marketing, those refrigerator display cases, and other equipment rentals, and even a sushi robot. Michael Crozier, KFI News.
1: The news is brought to you by American Vision Windows. A search and rescue effort is underway after two massive earthquakes in Venezuela. ABC's Marcus Moore says at least 188 people are confirmed dead and more than 1,000 others hurt.
3: These were two shallow earthquakes, the first one about 14 miles deep, the second one 6 miles in depth, so the energy had less ground to cover, so to speak, resulting in the catastrophic damage that we have been seeing.
1: More than 13,000 people have signed a petition asking the city of Big Bear to stop or relocate its annual 4th of July fireworks show. Activists say they worry the loud booms will disturb the safety of famous bald eagle parents Jackie and Shadow and their latest eaglets. City of Orange says it will be using drones to help crack down on the use of illegal fireworks. Fines will be in the thousands of dollars for a first offense. And they're not just going after those setting off the fireworks. Spectators and property owners also face fines that start at $2,000. After three or more offenses, it goes up to $6,000. LA County has a free human rights hotline during the World Cup.
5: Residents and visitors who experience hate, discrimination, exploitation, or other human rights violations can call 211 for free confidential support in 140 languages, regardless of immigration status. Educational signs will be displayed at public spaces throughout the tournament. The initiative is intended to strengthen human rights protections ahead of future international events, including Super Bowl 61 in 2027 and the 2028 Olympics. Eileen Gonzalez, KFI News.
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1: Southland weather from KFI. June gloom back in the morning, then sunny. High 70s to around 80 for Metro LA. Mid 70s to mid 80s in the valleys and the high desert. Windy again in the high desert. Upper 60s to low 70s at the beaches, low 70s inland OC, low to upper 80s, and windy again for the IE. Right now, 74 in Laguna Woods and 80 in Rancho Santa Margarita. Crash on the 405 in North Hills.
6: This one is along the southbound side, and it's coming right up just past Roscoe. That's where the carpool and left lane have been off limits. Delays backing up away from the 118 freeway. It's the northbound side of the 405. It's pretty jammed up through this stretch. That's where I'm seeing a backup out of West LA, leaving Santa Monica Boulevard all the way to the 5 merge into Sylmar. Now, it's also tough on the 5. This is southbound out of Burbank. Delays from Olive on the brakes all the way to the 605 freeway. And the 605 northbound, that loads up out of Los Alamitos from Catella. Delays to the 91, more slowing ahead from the 105 as you continue towards the 10. Tough in Corona. This is the southbound side of the 15 freeway, leaving the 91 looking a lot better once you make your way past Wyrick Road. With Southern California's most accurate traffic reports, I'm Angel Martinez.
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0: 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And in about a half an hour, you'll get the podcast version, same as the radio show on the iHeartRadio app. Let's go now. All right. Yesterday, we had John Cupal on. He's president of Howard Jarvis Taxpayers Association. And Prop 13, you know, was passed in 1978, and it required a two-thirds vote for local special tax increases. And over the years, judges had eroded that provision. It's too complicated to get into. But what John Cupal wanted to do was absolutely restore that provision and have an ironclad protection for it. A constitutional amendment was going on the ballot in November, and the Democrats didn't want this to go on the ballot because they were sure that they were going to lose. But somehow they made an agreement today. There was a negotiation, and it was bouncing back and forth, and I thought it'd be best to have John Fleischman on, who has a website, sodoesitmatter.com. He's a political writer and commentator, and that he could explain it clearly and concisely what's going on and what's the state of this constitutional amendment that was being proposed. John.
11: All right. Well, thank you for having me back on the show. And I want to raise enough money to have you record an ad for me for my website, because whenever I'm waiting, I'm always listening to you record these commercials, and I'm like, I need a John Cobalt commercial for my website.
0: Oh.
11: I'm going to have to figure out how to do that.
0: For you, I'll do it for free.
11: So, you know. There you go. So I'm going to try to explain this, but let me just share with all of your listeners, it's a little bit complicated, and so I'm going to probably err on the side of making it easier to understand than being really like a lawyer on the show.
0: I'm struggling to understand. So I, on behalf of the audience, would like you to make it as easy as possible.
11: As Ray would say, if you can explain it to John, you can explain it to anyone. So
0: that's the standard we use.
11: All right. So here's the bottom line. So as we all know, Save Prop 13 measure had qualified for the ballot for this November, and it did really two things. Half of it was about resetting the firm cap for always needing to have a two-thirds vote in local elections to raise taxes. That was half of it. And the other half of it was dealing with all these absurd transfer taxes like Measure ULA in Los Angeles and doing away with those.
0: Every time you wanted to sell real estate here in L.A., but I think over $5 million, they wanted to slap on a 5% tax.
11: Yeah. So, in essence, like I said, try not to get into too many details, a bunch of the funders that were going to be essential for passing the measure in the fall, the transfer tax people that were being hit by it who had agreed to help out, basically they decided that they wanted a deal with the legislature where the legislature would pass a bill getting rid of the transfer taxes, and then they wouldn't have to pay for all of that. And in return, they were willing to ditch the other half that was less concerned to them, the two-thirds requirement. And John Kupal said, we're not going to ditch the two-thirds requirement, but also maybe most importantly, that would be a bill. They'll just undo it next year. The whole point is you need a constitutional amendment on the ballot. I'm sure John mentioned that on the show yesterday.
0: Oh, yeah. He said he's not trusting the legislature with a simple law because in the past they've screwed him over. 6 months later, they'll undo the law. So it had to be a constitutional amendment.
11: As of right this moment, nameless, maybe we'll have to give them names later, but these nameless big donors that had promised money to John actually turned around and said, if you don't cut the deal, we're going to spend our money to defeat your ballot measure. And then the Democrats will give us what we want on the transfer tax, and you won't get what you want. So then John's like, well, what's going on here? And in essence, a deal gets struck that is a little bit different. What happened is the legislature agreed and has placed onto the ballot, in essence, a new Save Prop 13 measure that was written by John Kupal and his lawyers, right? Mm-hmm. And it preserves the two-thirds, the half of it that is the Upland decision override, the making sure that in the future it's a two-thirds vote. That's been put on the ballot all by itself, with very favorable ballot language. Ah. And John Kupal gets to write the language for it. And in return, John got rid of the other one, which maybe I think he wouldn't have been able to fund in the November election. And by the way, the same jerk-offs that were threatening him got hosed in the process. Now, I think, so John's basic position is there's now going to be a measure on the ballot in November that is very likely to pass now because it's written, it's like, the I don't want high taxes measure, right?
0: Yeah.
11: Going to pass, and when it passes, it will restore the requirement for two-thirds, and then we'll have to make another pass at the transfer taxes later. That's it in a nutshell. There's more nuance to it, but at the end of the day, we still have a measure on the ballot that is about increasing the two-thirds vote. And it's a much better measure. It just doesn't address the transfer taxes.
0: Does that
11: make sense?
0: Yes, it does. And I think it's most important for far more people that we restore the two-thirds requirement to pass local taxes.
11: I'm going to add one part, which was part of the compromise. I didn't like it, but the nature of compromise, if you do it right, is that nobody's really happy with the outcome, is that it's only prospective now. So any taxes that were passed with a majority vote up until this year, it doesn't go back and undo them. But in perpetuity, in the future, it does them all. And I'm sure when he's not busy figuring out what the heck he just did, Don will come on the show and he will walk everybody through all of this. But I want to reassure everybody on this program of two things. Number one, there is no better taxpayer champion than John Kupal. And if he signed off on this, I trust him implicitly. But this goes all the way back. I don't know if you remember, John, when Jerry Brown used to It was the three Johns and Ken, when you and I and John Kupal, and I think he called us the four horsemen of the apocalypse.
0: That's right.
11: John Kupal has been at this for a long time, and I trust him. And then the most important thing is we still have a very important pro-taxpayer measure on the ballot for everyone to rally behind and get out and vote for. And if it passes, the two-thirds vote is then locked in again. And trust me, this time the lawyers have written it in language that there's no judge is going to overturn. So,
0: all right, John Fleischman.
11: So that's what happened.
0: You did great work here. I understand this. So if I understand this, everybody else understands it too.
11: If you understand it, hopefully you can explain it to Ray.
0: Ray doesn't need to know.
11: All right, there you go.
0: All right, thanks. Thanks for coming on.
11: That's what we got.
0: All right, very good. John Fleischman, SoDoesItMatter.com is the website, and you should read that. Political analyst and commentator. And, two-thirds majority is going to be required to pass local taxes, but we have to go in November and vote this into the Constitution. All right, more coming up. Deborah Mark is live in the KFI 24-hour newsroom.
1: Here is the latest. The L.A. Fire Department says it's on track to return control of the fire-damaged cold storage warehouse in Boyle Heights to its operator tomorrow. A search and rescue team from L.A. County has been sent to Venezuela to help look for people after those two huge earthquakes. We'll have more at the top of the hour, going to the 10 next.
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1: Southland weather from KFI, sunny tomorrow, high 70s and 80s. 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Crash on the 10 in Mid-City.
2: So this wreck is making your way along the eastbound side of the 10 at Fairfax. Highway Patrol running a brake, holding all lanes, clearing this motorcycle wreck off to the side. But delays are jamming up all the way out of Santa Monica from Cloverfield. Also in Acton, this problem on the 14 southbound Sierra Highway. Earlier wreck, slight improvement with only the right lane blocked. Delays away from Santiago Road. With Southern California's most accurate traffic reports, I'm Angel Martinez.
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5: U.S. men's national team wraps up group play action tonight when they take on Turkey at SoFi Stadium. Star Christian Pulisic is expected to play after missing the last game with a calf injury. The U.S. is 2-0 and has already advanced to the knockout round, but Pulisic says they want to keep that winning mentality.
6: Keep that feeling going. Going into the knockout rounds is no better way than with another win.
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8: On the next Bill Handel show, it's Ask Handel Anything, AHA. 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
9: 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It's today's radio show. And we had a lot of stuff on it. We had just had John Fleischman on. We had Susan Crabtree about Gavin Newsom's circle of corruption. We had Roger Bailey talking about the arsonist case, which is in the Palisades, which is currently we have a deadlocked jury. So Royal Oaks was on to talk about Trump's immigration wins in the Supreme Court. So you want to listen to the podcast coming up just after 6 o'clock. PG&E, Pacific Gas and Electric. We have told you in detail in recent weeks, months, years, about the massive corruption that goes on. They funnel so much money to Gavin Newsom, campaign donations, this stupid behesting thing where they give money to nonprofits at the request of Gavin Newsom, at just tens of millions of dollars. They funded Jennifer Newsom's stupid, weirdo, sexual feminist films. And, you know about all the, the massive investigation going on with her. What else do they do? Oh, yeah, they burned down the Paradise, right? They killed a lot of people, 85 people. Newsom bailed them out with ratepayer increases, tax money. I mean, it's a really disgusting cesspool of a relationship between the Newsoms and PG&E.

0: Hey. Well, and they provide electricity and natural gas for Central and Northern California. And guess what? They're asking for more money. They are asking for, according to Richie Greenberg in the California Post, the typical household is going to get hit with a 16% increase in 2027, a 30% increase by 2030. So the typical household with PG&E will be hit with a $444 increase in their electricity and gas bills starting in 2027. By 2030, the increase will be $840 a year. 5.5 million electricity accounts, 4.5 million gas accounts. So they've got really monopoly status in Northern California. And they pump so much money into Gavin Newsom's various pockets for his campaigns, for Jennifer's weird sex films, for all the nonprofits that they have their greasy hands in, and PGA pays for it all. They claim that if you get an electric heat pump, it'll save you $714 a year compared to gas. Except, according to Greenberg, if you retrofit your home for full electrification, that can run from $10,000 to $30,000 a year. Because you need new heat pumps, you need electrical panels, wiring upgrades. So again, it's another scam. It's the green scam, which is very popular. But PG&E has got the racket going. They can kill people. They burn down an entire city. They neglect their infrastructure until towers fall, transformers blow up, wires hit the ground. And Gavin and Jennifer, they skim off some money, and Gavin creates a wall of protection so that PG&E is never harmed. And the executives, when they walk away, walk off with millions and millions of dollars in a golden parachute deal. Incredible, massive corruption. All right, we got Conway coming up next. And we'll be back tomorrow at 3. We'll see if the jury is undeadlocked in the Palisades arson case. And the Supreme Court's going to issue a final decision in the birthright citizenship case that Trump has been pushing. Trump won a couple of immigration cases today. Will he win tomorrow? Well, we'll talk about it. Conway next. And we've got Michael Crozier live in the KFI 24-hour newsroom.
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2: A little local help for a faraway tragedy. I'm Michael Crozier, live from the KFI 24-hour newsroom. The search and rescue team from LA County is being sent to Venezuela to help look for people who might be trapped under rubble from the two huge earthquakes that caused severe damage. Armando Nori lives in a hard-hit Caracas, the capital. He caught on video the moment one of the quakes hit, shaking his whole apartment building.
3: And it was chaos, you know. Everybody, all my neighbors were on the street screaming, crying, yelling, you know. It was really hysterical, you know.
2: Venezuelans in the U.S. are organizing donation drives. L.A. Fire Department Chief Jamie Moore says the agency is on track to return control of the fire-damaged cold storage warehouse in Boyle Heights to its operator, Lineage Logistics. He says it should take place by tomorrow. He says for all intents and purposes, the fire is knocked down.
4: We're keeping everything well wet and cool. And we do have a small portion of area in the center of this building where we still have a little bit of fire, and we know that.
2: Moore says water is still being sprayed on the building as part of the overhaul process. Mayor Bass is bringing in the apparently big guns to help with their reelection.
5: The Bass campaign has hired longtime political advisor Julie Chavez Rodriguez. She managed campaigns for political heavyweights, including former President Joe Biden and Vice President Kamala Harris. Election officials say that Bass won the most votes in the election earlier this month, but it's the first time that an incumbent will have to face a runoff election in more than two decades. Jason Campidonia, KFI News.
2: A federal judge has blocked President Trump's executive order to create a federal voter list and limit who can get a mail-in ballot. The judge, nominated by President Obama, sided with a coalition of nearly two dozen states that challenged the order. A ruling applies to this year's midterm elections. A separate ruling yesterday blocked an executive order that would have required people to prove citizenship when registering to vote. The IRS says it did better than expected with its refunds during the 2026 tax season.
6: This despite massive cuts to its workforce, but taxpayers who needed human help were left behind, according to a new report from the IRS watchdog. The IRS workforce dropped from 102,000 to 74,000 during 2025 due to layoffs. The group says improved technology helped prevent a total meltdown, but people who needed help by phone had a hard time getting through. Identity theft victims faced particularly long waits for help. On average, it takes almost 2 years to resolve those cases. Deborah Mark, KFI News.
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2: HBO Max is debuting a new documentary series about rapper Jay-Z. The 8-part series titled Jay-Z and 8, original, will feature Rick Rubin interviewing the performer about his music, lyrics, life experience, and creative process. Rubin previously produced Jay-Z's song 99 Problems for his 2003 project, The Black Album. It's slated to be released this fall. Southland weather from KFI. Clouds and fog overnight tonight and cool temperatures. Lows around 50 degrees. Sunny by midday tomorrow again and a little cooler. Highs mid-60s at the beaches. Mid-70s Metro LA, Orange County, above 100 in the Inland Empire near Palm Springs. Mid-70s in the San Fernando Valley. Mid-80s in the Antelope Valley. Bit cooler outside of the downtown area as we get through the weekend. Right now, 73 in Garden Grove, 72 in Laguna Niguel, 84 in Chatsworth, 88 in Van Nuys. 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The Dow was up 71 today. NASDAQ was down 118. S&P was unchanged. Let's hit your traffic.
8: North Hills, it's a crash on the 405. This is southbound past Roscoe. At last check, it was the car northbound side of the 405, slowing out of West LA from Santa Monica Boulevard all the way back to the scene of this crash. We're checking out Burbank, South 5, slowing from Alameda to continue all the way to the 605. It's also tough out of Elysian Park. 110 southbound, delays leaving the 5 as you continue ahead all the way to Manchester Avenue. With Southern California's most accurate traffic reports, I'm Angel Martinez.
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0: 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It is the Conway Show. All right, ding dong. Lot going on with earthquakes. You know, that's what everyone's talking about now. In Venezuela, they had a horrible one. And so far, 188 people have passed away. And Dr. Lucy Jones thinks that number is more like 10,000 to 100,000 people. I think that's too high. I think it's closer to the, you know, probably maybe 1,000 or so, but still, that's a lot of people. That's a lot of people, man. And these poor people suffering from, you know, just years of corruption in the government, inflation that's through the roof. You know, we complained about 3-5% while Biden was president, 9% inflation, and that lost him, you know, the presidency, basically. And they have like 7,000% inflation. You know, a loaf of bread that was $18 on Monday is $30 on Thursday. And so it's really hard to live in Venezuela, really hard to get by. And now everything is complicated with this earthquake. Everything they do now, if you can even get out, if you can walk around, there's bodies trapped. I know that the United States has already sent in some crews to try to help find people. And that's cool. That's what we do. You know, whenever there's a disaster around the world, we always get in there and help people out. And I think we're always the first ones in there. You know, we're always the first to volunteer. And I think this city is a lot like that, too. You know, when we talk about the problems of Los Angeles, and there are, you know, a few of them, and some of them are major, but we're all willing to help. You know, we're willing to pay more in taxes if that helps, but it just doesn't seem to. You know, the services never seem to improve with all the taxes that they're taking. Or when they have beach cleanup day in Santa Monica or in Long Beach or Orange County, we all jump in. There's a ton of people there with bags and willing to help out. You know, when you see trash along the street, you know, sometimes you'll pull over and pick that up, or you don't litter to begin with. So we're all willing to help, you know, the city of Los Angeles, but doesn't seem to ever really get better. But it's a whole lot better than Venezuela right now. Whole lot better. Let's find out what's going on in Venezuela. There is very little communication coming out. All of the forms of communication are down. There's very little internet. Some of the videos that you see that have come out are really grainy because they're, you know, the internet is sparse in lots of part of that country. And so people literally have to take that video to another city. And I wonder if that SpaceX, what is that that thing that Elon Musk has with the
8: Blue Origin?
0: No, Blue Origin. That's great. No, this not the what is it, the SpaceX? What is the communication with the satellites that he put up there?
19: Oh, Starlink.
0: Starlink. Yeah, I wonder if Starlink will be available and useful in Venezuela. You hope so. You hope so. All right, let's find out what's going on in Venezuela. A 7.2 earthquake yesterday, followed by a 7.5.
20: This is the terrifying moment. Two massive back-to-back earthquakes struck Venezuela. The strongest to hit the country in a century. A 7.2 magnitude followed...
0: Okay, so there's nobody alive during this earthquake that remembers the last big one, because it's over a century. So everybody's brand new to the game in Venezuela. Nobody's had this experience yet. They're all rookies.
20: 39 seconds later, by an even stronger 7.5. Buildings collapsing as panicked residents race for cover. Officials say at least 250 buildings have been damaged. This survivor saying it was like a horror movie. You can hear the fear from passengers on this plane on the tarmac in Caracas. Sections of the airport crumbling into a cloud of dust as travelers scramble to escape.
0: Yeah, and there's some really unbelievable video coming out of there, out of Venezuela.
19: There was one where the guy was washing his car, and all of a sudden, both cars started hopping up and down, and he bailed. But there's a lot of, you know, stuff coming off shelves. There's an interesting one. I think this came from Northern California, where a guy was on a boat, fishing on a boat, and all of a sudden, the entire lake moves. Every drop of water is moving. It's the power in these earthquakes are tremendous. You know, like, let's say you're doing some work around the yard and you have a wheelbarrow full of dirt. It's difficult sometimes for the normal human being to take a cubic yard of soil and move it across the yard. It's very heavy. This is moving hundreds of square miles at the same time. Hundreds and maybe even thousands of square miles at the same time at a depth sometimes of 20, 30, 40 miles. So it's 40 miles deep or 30 miles deep. Some of them are shallower and thousands of square miles. Can you imagine the tremendous energy that you have to muster up to get that much land to move all at the same time? It's incredible.
20: Tonight, there is a desperate race to find survivors underneath mountains of concrete and twisted metal. Rescuers pulling this woman from the debris. She says she held on to her door frame during the quake and watched her friend disappear.
19: Oh, well, you know what? She survived because she did what she was told, to hold on to that door frame.
20: She says she held on to her door frame during the quake. She
19: held on to the door frame. That's what they tell you to do. Get in the door frame.
20: Venezuelan TV showing three children covered in dust pulled out alive from the rubble. At least 188 people have died, and hundreds more are believed to be trapped.
19: Oh, it's the worst.
20: Earthquake experts warn the death toll could top 10,000. As families frantically search by flashlight for their loved ones. At least 25,000 are still unaccounted for.
19: 25,000 people still unaccounted for. 25,000 people. You know, basically the entire, more than a Laker game. You know, if you're equated to a stadium, that stadium holds 20,000.
21: 26,333.
19: Is it 26,333? That was a sellout when you were working with the Lakers?
21: Yeah.
19: All right. Okay. So it's almost exactly this, like a sellout at a Laker game, at Crypto, and every one of those people unaccounted for tonight.
20: At least 25,000 are still unaccounted for. American tourist Jason Wang made it out alive. He was about to get into a cable car when the quake struck.
22: It started to shake. And then I felt the ground shaking a little bit. And then just mass panic.
19: Yeah. You know, Pelio, on a lighter note here, that's amazing that you still remember that number. 26,333.
21: I'm thinking something else. I'm thinking Chick Hearn's record.
19: I had such a great point to make. I was wrong. But because I remember when the Kings used to play at the Forum, at the Fabulous Forum, before it was the Great Western Forum. It was the Fabulous Forum, then the Great Western Forum. But it was 16,005 was a King sellout.
21: So Crypto is 19,079.
19: Okay, yeah. All right. So the Great Western Forum, at the end, you know, very rarely did the Kings sell out. But when they got Gretzky, they would announce, like, in the second period, the end of the second period, thank you for coming to the Fabulous Forum, and we have a sellout crowd of 16,005. And everybody remembered that number for some reason, 16,005. But it's weird how we always remember, like, what the sellout number was. Odd, odd.
22: Everyone's just bolting the door.
20: Tonight, so many in need. Patients evacuated from a damaged hospital lined up on the street.
19: How about that? You're in a hospital already because your body's falling apart. And then a 7.5 hits.
23: There's are absolutely going to be big aftershocks. You never get an earthquake this big without many aftershocks.
19: Oh, what a downer. Is that Lucy Jones? That's Dr. Lucy Jones. Oh, man, she could be a downer after one of these quakes. I mean, I love the woman. She's been on before. But, man, she can hit you in the gut when you're down. Saying, oh, no, it's not even the worst of it. Yeah, it's going to be a ton of aftershocks. You have no idea. You're like, oh, Lucy.
0: we got to give these people a break.
20: With its battery infrastructure.
8: Was it Dr. Lucy Jones that said, nobody will be asking if this is the big one big one hits?
19: That's right. Nobody will say, is this the big one? Nobody. Nobody in California. Nobody.
20: With its battered infrastructure, Venezuela was already facing a national crisis, making this emergency response even tougher for acting President Delcy Rodriguez. It comes just months after the U.S. raid removed President Nicolas Maduro. The U.S. military and State Department now sending support. And international search teams are now on the way, including this team from L.A. County Fire Department.
19: I wonder if there's anybody there who believes in karma and believes that because they removed the president, Maduro, that this is his revenge, you know, that the earthquake is his revenge. And I bet there are many people that do believe that, you know, because people are sort of like psychic and into that, you know, that realm. Like when that big earthquake hit Haiti, a lot of people thought that was the devil coming back because Haiti made a deal with the devil, you know, centuries ago. There's a lot of that going on in these smaller countries. I get that. All right. We're live on KFI AM 640. Keep an eye on that earthquake. Also, big soccer game tonight. The United States of America is playing tonight. They're playing Turkey. They're not playing Turkey or Turkey or Turkey or Turkey. They're playing Turkey. And I can't stand these people in the news that anytime something like that changes, they have to be on the front, you know, the front edge of the wave. Turkey, like they've been saying that their whole lives. It's ridiculous. It really is crazy. But they're crazy. All right, we're live on KFI. More now with Croce.
2: A former police sergeant at San Diego State University has been sentenced to nearly 4 years in prison over more than 600 files of child sex abuse material. Prosecutors in New York say they're dropping a rape charge against Hollywood producer Harvey Weinstein instead of trying him for a fourth time. We'll check the 5 freeway next.
19: Let's talk about Morocco. Yes. 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
8: So this wreck is along the 5. It's the 5 South connector to the South 605. Right lane of that transition off limits, and delays are backing up from about Atlantic Triggs, but overall slowing for that 5 southbound. It's a bit worse than that. It's backing up all the way out of Burbank, getting away from Alameda. It's also a tough drive on the 405. This is northbound slowing out of West LA, Santa Monica Boulevard, all the way to the 118. An earlier crash in North Hills on the 405 southbound just past Roscoe. It's been taking out the carpool in left lane, sending you back almost from the 5. With Southern California's most accurate traffic reports, I'm Angel Martinez.
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30: 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And Ivory Coast is also advancing to the round of 32 after beating Curacao 2-0.
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19: KFI, AM 640. It's Conway's show. We're keep an eye on Venezuela. Any more information comes out of there, we'll have that for you immediately. So far, 188 people dead, 25,000 people unaccounted for. So that's a huge, huge deal. Lionel Richie is in the news. A true gentleman. When I used to drive limousine back in the 80s, I drove for 2 years, maybe 2.5 years. And I picked him up probably 4 or 5, maybe 6 times from his home and drove him to the Great Western Forum so he can do his concerts. And sometimes he went with his wife. Sometimes he went with a couple family members. But 2 times he went by himself. I'd pick him up at his house and Lionel Richie was standing outside. You know, I was supposed to be there at 3 o'clock. He was ready to go 3 o'clock. And if he was traveling by himself, if I was taking him to the airport or one of his concerts, he would sit in the front. He wouldn't sit in the back. And I said, Mr. Richie, you're a major celebrity. You should be in the back, you know, with a nice cold drink and with the air conditioning on. And he goes, no, man. And he says, please don't call me Mr. Richie. It's Lionel. And when two people in a car, I always sit up front. He said the back seat is for celebrities. How about that?
2: Did you do a town car or an actual limo?
19: No, a big stretch limo.
2: Wow.
19: Yeah, one of those big caddies.
4: Were you any good?
19: Was I what?
4: Were you any good?
19: What does that mean?
4: Like, are you a good driver? Did you know where you were going? Were you on time? Were you pleasant?
19: Yes, and yes. I was always on time, in with the exception of once.
4: Ooh, what was this? Who is a celebrity?
19: I think you know. It's
4: was it Loretta?
19: Hot Lips Houlihan.
4: Loretta Swift.
19: Yeah.
4: Oh, when you left her.
19: I drove her to the Hollywood Bowl.
4: He did.
19: And she said, please keep the car here because this becomes a rat's nest after the show. And I want to make sure that we know where you are because it's going to be tough to find you. And I said, okay. Gone. I take off. I come back with about 10 minutes left in the concert. And the cop says, no. There's nobody coming in anymore. Cars are just exiting. And I drove around looking for her. She didn't have a cell phone. That was like pre-cell phone. You know, you had one maybe in your car, but not on you. And, you know, 9 o'clock, 10 o'clock, 11, midnight. And I just went home. And I guess she had taken a cab home. And you know, she wasn't even that pissed. But my boss was. My boss was a little pissed. Yeah. I do remember that. But Lionel Richie would always sit in the front seat right next to me. The perfect gentleman. And so when I hear his concerts being cut short because he got dizzy, this worries me. Because this is a huge, huge celebrity and one of my favorite guys of all time.
5: A health scare for Lionel Richie, cutting short the opening night performance of his tour in St. Paul, Minnesota last night.
19: Wow.
5: The 77-year-old singer sat down during one number, telling the audience, when you're feeling dizzy, sit your you-know-what down.
19: Sit your ass down. Is that what he said?
5: Feeling dizzy, sit your you-know-what down.
19: We can put a little bleep in that. I think we can help you out there, right? Ding dong with this guy. You can swear. What is that? Isn't he the ABC guy?
5: Telling the audience when you're feeling dizzy, sit your you know what down. So he sat at the piano for another song. You know what down.
19: No, it shouldn't be no you know what. It should just be the bleep. Tim, you're losing it. What's going on?
5: The audience, when you're feeling dizzy, sit your down.
19: There
5: so
19: you
5: he sat at the piano for another song before calling an intermission. He didn't come back. There's no official word tonight on how he's doing, but tomorrow's show in Chicago appears to be on. Of course, we hope he's feeling better.
19: By the way, can you imagine what his royalty check is every month that Lionel Richie gets? Lionel Richie? I mean, I could play you 30 songs that you know most of the lyrics to that he wrote.
2: How much did you get recently from a residual check from the Mama's family?
19: $4.59. $4.59.
2: I'm going to go with that.
19: But the music industry is different. You know, the music industry, you can make a ton of money still. But I think you're onto something, Crozier. He can't be too wealthy because why would he be at 77? Why would he still be touring?
4: Unless For the love of it.
19: Please.
4: No.
19: For love of it. I mean, he's passing out on stage. How much does he love it?
8: Isn't he on a show also, like one of those talent shows on TV? I
19: mean, oh, that's right. Yeah, you're right. Man. Yeah, I'll bet he's worth it. I'm going to look it up right now. I'm going to see. Belly, let's go with Stefush. Lionel Richie, net worth. Okay. Lionel Richie's net worth. Let's go with Stefferoni Tony. Oh, let's do a quick whip around because this is an interesting number. All right, Stefush.
0: Interesting number.
19: Yeah, interesting number. What do you think this poor Lionel Richie is worth? Geez. He's on tour.
0: I was going to guess like 90 million.
19: 90 million. All right, Crozier.
2: Man, that's a toughie. I'll go big. 250.
19: 250 million. All right, Angel.
8: I'm gonna go 25 million.
19: 25 million. All right. And Belio.
4: 100 million.
19: 100 million. All right. The closest is Crozier. because we don't do without going over. That's for TV shows, and this is not a TV show. $200 million. $200 million. Why is he in Minnesota on a stage? What's going on with this guy? Does he just need to get out? Does he need me to pick him up again and take him to the Great Western Forum? I might get right back in that business. You know, Valio, I was thinking about starting a limousine service, but I wouldn't hire any drivers. I would drive.
4: Well, I like that.
19: I really enjoyed doing that.
4: You could do your radio show as you drive.
19: That's right. It was my favorite, one of my favorite jobs ever.
4: Why?
19: Is because the freedom of picking up. First of all, I'm picking up, you know, A-level, A-class celebrities. You know, and some of the biggest celebrities in the world.
4: Yeah, but weren't you sitting around waiting long periods of time?
19: What we'd do is once we'd, you know, if I was at a concert for 4 hours, then we'd just drive around and pick up rides. You know, say, hey, does anybody need a ride? You know, you go to a taxi stand. They hate it. But you go to a taxi stand and goes, hey, you guys waiting for a cab? Yeah, for $20, I'll take you down here. Or $30, I'll take you there. $40, I'll take you over here. That's how Uber started. Limousine rider drivers who were bored and had 5 hours to kill started Uber. They would pick people up and cruise them around. But this, God bless Lionel Richie. I hope he has a speedy recovery and a full recovery. He's one of my favorite human beings of all time. And I got a pretty good Lionel Richie story when I come back that involves his kid and my parents. It's a good story. Good story. You'll want to stick around for that. It's Conway Show. We're live on KFI AM 640. More now with Croce.
2: Jurors in the trial of Jonathan Rinderknecht, who's charged over the Palisades fire, say they can't reach a unanimous decision. They had indicated earlier they had reached a verdict, but they told the judge they're at a standstill after more than 13 hours of deliberations. They've been told to come back tomorrow morning and try again. Defense lawyers say they haven't heard any hard evidence to link Rinderknecht to the Lachman fire, which officials say later became the Palisades fire. His attorney, Steve Haney, says it's a bit confusing.
1: She's 3 years old.
3: We were told there was a verdict, so, you know, we go into the courtroom for a verdict and find out that it's quite a different situation.
2: The judges told attorneys on both sides to research a possible response to that deadlock and then come back tomorrow morning. A Hollywood production house is closing down. Shadowcast Pictures rented cameras, lighting, and other filmmaking equipment for about two decades. Owner Jay Ellison says the pandemic, the actors and writer strikes a couple years ago, the production drought in the Southland are partly to blame. He's also saying AI has replaced the background that his business provided from lighting to wardrobe. More than 80 film and TV production service companies across LA have closed since 2022. And officials have been looking for an escaped giraffe in Texas. ABC's Chuck Servetson says Gracie's been missing for almost 2 weeks near San Antonio.
1: She's 3 years old. The owner, Vic Jones, says Gracie wandered into an area the other giraffes had previously avoided and ended up on the wrong side of the gate.
2: Search is extremely remote. The chances of Gracie, they say, running into any humans is low. We'll take a look at the freeways next.
19: Oh, yes, yes, yes. 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
2: Partly cloudy, foggy through the night, cool temperatures, clear tomorrow by midday and a little cooler. Some more cooling for the weekend and into next week. Right now, 71 in San Juan Capistrano, 76 in Stanton. It is slow in Santa Monica.
8: That eastbound side of the 10, and it's slowing down, getting away from just about Cloverfield. Delays continue across Mid-City all the way to San Pedro Street in downtown Los Angeles. It's still tough in North Hills. This is the southbound side of the 405. Coming up on Roscoe, that is where an earlier crash still has that carpool left lane taken out, and delays are backing up away from the 118. North 405 slows out of West LA from from Santa Monica Boulevard all the way back to the scene of this crash. And the eastbound lanes of the 134 freeway slowing down away from Bob Hope as you make your way towards about Pacific in Glendale. With Southern California's most accurate traffic reports, I'm Angel Martinez.
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30: 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And Ivory Coast is also advancing to the round of 32 after beating Curacao 2-0.
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19: Oh, there he is, Lionel Richie. What a career. The ceiling. KFI AM 640, it's Conway Show. We just played you this short piece of audio. Lionel Richie, one of my favorite human beings ever, and he's down. he's, I don't know if he passed out, he got dizzy. He's like me, you know, he's just dizzy all the time. Play it again for people just tuning in.
0: Had a health scare for Lionel Richie, cutting short the opening night performance of his tour in St. Paul, Minnesota last night.
19: Opening night is not the good time to bail because you're dizzy.
0: The 77-year-old singer sat down during one number, telling the audience, when you're feeling dizzy, sit your down. So he sat at the piano for another song before calling an intermission. He didn't come back. There's no official word tonight on how he's doing, but tomorrow's show in Chicago appears to be on, and of course, we hope he's feeling better.
19: Of course you do.
0: We hope he's feeling better.
19: What's the opposite of that? You know,
1: I love how they were playing the exact song that Steph just played.
19: Yeah, yeah, isn't that crazy? Yeah.
2: Were they really?
19: Yeah, dancing on the ceiling.
2: Nice.
19: Anyway, so here's a quick Lionel Richie story for you. Give you an idea into this gentleman. So 1984, I'm driving limousine. I often pick up Lionel Richie from his house with his family and take him to a concert or the airport. I was on first name basis with him, Pelio. That's a big deal.
3: That's impressive.
19: And so...
3: What'd he call you, by the way? Tim? T? T-Bones? What?
19: Tim, you know...
3: Just Tim?
19: Yeah. I think he'd left his creativity to songwriting.
3: Oh.
19: I don't think he was going to waste it on a nickname for the driver.
1: I could totally see him getting in the car going, Timothy!
19: T-Bones!
1: Outrageous!
19: All night long!
3: Did he ever sing to you?
19: No, but we were stuck in traffic one night, and he's like, you know how long this is going to take to get home? And I go, what do you mean? He goes, all night long! All night!
1: Oh, my God.
3: Yeah, is that true?
19: That's not true. So I got to be sort of friends with him. Not friends, but he knew who I was. I knew who he was, right? If I ran into him during that period at a market, he would say, hi, Tim. And I would say, hi, Lionel Richie. And then we'd have, you know, go our separate ways. So he, in talking to him, he was asking a bunch of questions. He was asking me more questions than I was asking him. You know, he's like, hey, what's your dad like? Your mom? You know, all that stuff. You know, where'd you grow up? All that stuff. And then he had said, did you go to private school? And I said, no, I went to public school. All my siblings all went to public school, with the exception of my sister Jackie, my stepsister, who went to Buckley. And he goes, wait a minute, she currently goes to Buckley? I said, yeah. And he said, oh, we've been trying to get our daughter into Buckley, and it's almost impossible. And I said, well, let me ask my dad if he can help you out. You know, he goes, would you do that? And I said, yeah, you know, in a heartbeat. So I told my dad the story. I said, hey, you know, Lionel Richie's trying to get his daughter. I think it was, he's got two daughters, Sophia and Nicole. I think it was Nicole that was about that age. And he had and Lionel Richie has the most beautiful, like vibrant, interesting, funny wife. And I can't remember her name. I think it was Linda or Helda or Matilda or Esmeralda, Amanda. I remember it was a duh. It was a Brenda. Oh, maybe that's it.
3: I think it's Brenda.
19: Okay. And
1: there's a Brenda and a Diane, but Brenda's the one you're referring to.
19: Yeah, Brenda was the first one, I think.
1: Yes.
19: Yeah. So my dad made a call, or my stepmother did, to Buckley, which is a school in Sherman Oaks, private school, and got Nicole into Buckley School. And Lionel Richie sent my dad a thank you gift basket that had to be worth $15,000 to $20,000 worth of stuff in there.
3: What was in it?
19: It was a lot. It was, you know, certificates for dinner. It was, you know, flowers. It was like a remote, a watch or something. It was just a lot of stuff, like a lot of great stuff. And I put that whole thing together. I got nothing. Not a thing.
3: Nothing out of the basket?
19: Nothing. Oh, and the flowers that he sent over must have been $3,000. This big, huge, huge ass, beautiful bouquet. But just a really great guy. So it was before your time, Stefoosh, but even you would know the lyrics to most of his songs. I'm going to play this song, Stefoosh. You tell me whether you know it or not, okay?
2: Okay.
19: Lionel Richie song written before you were born that I bet you know.
2: Okay.
19: Here we go. This is...
2: Yep.
19: You know the first lyric, the first word?
2: Sure do.
19: Hello.
2: Listen up, everybody.
19: He changed it a little.
1: Outrageous!
19: It was supposed to be, hello!
4: He's got to sit
19: down. Alone.
5: Here. You're a regular rip van.
19: Oh, come on. All right, here's another one for you. Ready? Here we go. Let's crank the volume up on this. You know this one?
4: I think so.
1: Hey, yeah. Jumbo Jumbo.
19: I'll fast forward. You'll know this.
7: Everybody sing. Everybody dance. Lose yourself in wild romance. We're going to party.
19: This was huge when I was driving down. Huge. Biggest hit in America.
7: Come on and sing along. We're going to
19: party. Come on and fiesta forever. Here we go.
7: Come on and sing along.
19: That's number two. That's another one you'll know. I bet you'll know this one as well, written way before

0: All right, so you know that one, right, Stefus?
1: I sure do.
0: Okay, and I think you'll know this last one here. These are just four of the 30,000 songs that you'll know that he wrote way before you were born.
2: Thanks for the times that you've given me.
0: You'll know the chorus on this one here. Let me fast forward it. Here we go.
2: You once, twice, three times later.
0: Oh, that's enough. Hey, Stefus. Another great song for you to play when you pick up your gals. Three times the lady.
1: Times the lady.
0: Yeah. Linda Sizzler.
2: And I love.
0: All right, Lionel Richie. Hopefully he feels better. Passed out or got dizzy in Minnesota on his opening night, Belio. That's horrible. Opening night. Lionel Richie, one of the greatest human beings ever to be born into this universe. It's Conway Show live on KFI. More now with Gross.
3: Public health officials say a case of measles has been confirmed in someone who arrived on Southwest Airlines at Hollywood Burbank Airport on June 17th. The evacuation of ships through the Strait of Hormuz has been paused after the British military said a vessel was hit by a projectile off the coast of Oman. We'll check the 5 freeway next.
0: Oh, yes. Ding dong. 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
4: It's at northbound side of the 5, and things get crowded leaving Jeffrey Road. Getting away from Jeffrey Road, it's a pretty crowded drive all the way into Anaheim, opening up once you make your way past Harbor. Also in Anaheim, that eastbound side of the 91, slowing at the 55 freeway all the way to Green River. We're looking at the drive into the Cajon Pass, 15 northbound, backing up from Sierra. Delays all the way to the 138. With Southern California's most accurate traffic reports, I'm Angel Martinez.

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10: 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We're keeping an eye on anything coming out of Venezuela. We will have that for you if there's any new numbers out, or you know, somebody's been saved, or some great stories or some horrible stories. But to be hit back-to-back with a 7.2 and then 7.5 earthquake is really rough. Really, really rough. All right. Chris Everett. Her cancer has returned. I was unaware that she had ovarian cancer, but it has returned. And I go back and forth on whether, you know, celebrities should announce that they have cancer or not. I understand that might, you know, bring some attention to it, maybe help some people out. But I don't know if, you know, that really turns them into a lifelong advocate. And people start to get to know them just for that, instead of what they've done, you know, tennis-wise in this case. Steffouche, what was the actress's name that played Pam in The Office?
12: Jenna Fisher.
10: Jenna Fisher. She had breast cancer. And, yeah. And you know, so when she was going to be on the Today Show or Good Morning America, I just saw that she was going to be on and I taped it. I'm like, oh, man, I got to see her. She's great. She's funny. And then she came on for 10 minutes and talked about breast cancer. I'm like, oh, man, what a downer, you know. And but I understand it brings attention to it. But I don't know if that

0: if for the rest of your life, you're like known for that. And I don't know if I don't know. I don't know. I go back and forth. But Chris Everett, this poor lady, back with this ovarian cancer.
1: Tennis legend Chris Everett sharing the news that her cancer has returned, canceling her announcing appearance at Wimbledon next week. Everett posting on Instagram that scans over the weekend confirmed the ovarian cancer she has already undergone surgery for. She will begin chemotherapy. She was scheduled to work as an analyst. Everett was first diagnosed back in 2022, announcing the following year that she was cancer-free. We are all thinking about Chris tonight.
0: You know, when I was growing up, I knew one family that had cancer. One dad of one kid that I knew had cancer. Now, you go to a stadium and Fox, NBC, ABC, they all do this. After the seventh inning of a baseball game, everyone gets a cardboard and they say, I'm praying for, and then there's a blank spot and you write the person's name in there and you hold it up if you know somebody or a family member has cancer. And there are 55,000 people holding signs. And most people are holding multiple signs. I don't know what's going on in this country, but the cancer, everybody seems to have it in the last 10 or 15 years. People will take beautifully care of every inch of their body. They work out. They eat proper. They go to bed early. They work out, or they have social lives. They do everything right. They don't smoke. They don't drink. They're not doing coke. And they come down with cancer. It's the worst. Wasn't it Superman's wife who had lung cancer? I talk like I'm in third grade, you know? Was it Superman's wife? But it was Superman. Who's the guy that played Superman? Clark Kent.
2: Christopher Reeve.
0: Reeve's wife had lung cancer. Never smoked a cigarette in her life and came down with lung cancer. But there is some good news when it comes to breast cancer, though. When we come back, I'm going to tell you the great news. There is a breakthrough. The FDA announces a new treatment option for aggressive breast cancer. You're going to want to hear this when we come back. If you have someone in your family who is suffering through breast cancer, this might be a complete game changer. 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
2: That number will probably grow. I'm Michael Crozier, live from the KFI 24-hour newsroom. Tens of thousands of people are missing in Venezuela after the two earthquakes that reduced some buildings to rubble. The death toll is now at 188. Senior Vice President of International Programs for the International Rescue Committee, Kieran Donnelly, says that number is expected to rise.
4: Numbers that are going to change. Sadly, as the numbers of those missing goes down, we're inevitably going to see the numbers of those killed going up.
2: He says Venezuela is a country not prepared to deal with and does not have the resilience to deal with something like this. People in Wrightwood say they're worried about earthquakes as officials look at a possible quarry, which would be right on top of the San Andreas Fault. Geologists say the quarry would be unlikely to trigger an earthquake, but the effects of a quake could be magnified at the site. Jurors in the trial of the man accused of setting the Palisades fire cannot reach a unanimous decision, so the judges sent him home and told him to try again tomorrow. The jury's been deliberating. They've deliberated now for 13 hours. Jonathan Rinderknecht is accused of setting the Lachman fire New Year's Eve 2025, which officials say later turned into the Palisades fire. Jury's back in the morning, but defense attorney Steve Haney says it looks like it's heading to a hung jury. LA Metro says a free World Cup fan zone is now open at Union Station through Sunday.
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2: Metro's Dimitri Chupalo says tens of thousands of fans have already used Metro's enhanced service to reach World Cup matches, and they hope the fan zone encourages even more Angelinos to leave the car at home and ride transit to games and events.
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2: Metro fan zones will feature free live match viewing on giant screens, DJs, food, and live entertainment. All right. Prosecutors say they've uncovered the biggest prison drone smuggling ring in U.S. history. How big is that history? How long is it? A former federal inmate from Talladega is among 12 people charged in a scheme that allegedly used heavy lift drones to fly contraband into prisons across 8 states. Investigators say the operation was coordinated using smuggled cell phones from inside the prison. Lawmakers are asking for tens of millions in emergency funding to fight an outbreak of an insect called the glassy-winged sharpshooter. The bugs are threatening the state's wine and table grapes. because they cause a bacteria that kills grapevines. Lawmakers are asking for about $32 million to address the problem. Several million will go toward emergency response. Most will go towards a three-year trapping program and 4 years of eradication efforts. In May, infected grapevines sold at Costco stores in 24 counties. Southland weather from KFI, clouds and fog overnight. Cool temps, lows around 50 degrees. Sunny by midday tomorrow and a little cooler. Highs mid-60s at the beaches. Mid-70s, Metro LA, Orange County. Above 100 out there still near Palm Springs. Mid-70s, San Fernando Valley. Mid-80s in the high desert. Bit cooler outside of the downtown area as we get through the weekend. Right now, 69 in Dana Point, 72 in Anaheim, 77 in Diamond Bar, 81 in Simi Valley. 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The Dow was up today, 71. NASDAQ was down, 118. S&P was mostly unchanged. Let's check your freeways.
6: It's a tough drive right now, making your way along the 405. We're going to head out to West LA to start off with on that southbound side. And that is where travel really slows down in West LA away from Santa Monica Boulevard. Delays and stretches all the way into Carson. It looks a lot better once you make your way past, it looks like, Avalon. There's a crash there. They're clearing off to the shoulder. The northbound side of the 405. Well, we've got to go all the way into Costa Mesa for some slow traffic northbound away from Bristol. You're on the brakes ahead towards Beach Boulevard, a little crowded through Seal Beach. 91 eastbound in Anaheim, delays from the 55 freeway all the way to Green River. And it's tough in Diamond Bar, 57 northbound away from Diamond Bar Boulevard to the 60. I'm looking at the Cajon Pass. That's loading up on the 15 northbound leaving Sierra all the way to the 138 with Southern California's most accurate traffic reports. I'm Angel Martinez.
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0: I'm good enough. I'm smart enough.
1: People like you.
0: People like it.
1: Doggone it. Doggone it.
0: I was thinking about this the other day. This might be a bit, Belio. How about this? But I was thinking if, you know, when you hear a song and you hear the lyrics, you know, quite often those lyrics came from somebody's experience. You know, I need a new drug. What was the guy's name who wrote that?
1: Huey Lewis.
0: Okay, Huey Lewis got up one morning completely hungover. He had 19,000 bottles of whiskey the night before, and his veins felt like foil. And he, on his way to his manager's office, because he had a big meeting, he wrote that song. I need a new drug. Kind of won't make me sick. Kind of won't make me feel, you know, 3 feet thick. He wrote that song on the way there because he was so hungover and so burnt. He was suicidal. And so I was thinking, I wonder if those other songs, if those lyrics were ever said to somebody. Like, I would, you know, I would never text the following to a woman, but this is it's a lyric in a song. I think it's Rod Stewart, you know. How's it go? If you think I'm, if you want my body and you think I'm sexy, come on, girl, and let me know. I don't think I've ever texted that to anybody, you know.
1: Ever?
0: Yeah, I just don't think I would do something like
1: you
0: that.
1: You know, you told me.
0: If you want my body and you think I'm sexy, come on, girl, let me know. You think that's going to, and then send?
1: Yeah,
0: but I
1: maybe.
0: Bet there's a ton of lyrics out there that you would never, ever send you to anybody.
1: You told me this, and so last night I'm like trying to think of songs for that. I didn't come up with any.
0: Yeah, like, hey, Jude. All right, so here's the great news. I got great news on the cancer front. All right, cancer. I know it doesn't play funny on the radio, but once in a while we have good news when it comes to cancer, especially breast cancer. And there is a new drug, FDA announced, or a new treatment. The FDA announced a new treatment option for aggressive breast cancer. Aggressive breast cancer. So you're going to want to hear this, especially if you have a mom or dad, a sister, an aunt who's gone through this. It's dreadful. Absolutely dreadful. So let's listen in.
2: 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Good morning, Morgan.
3: Good morning to you, Robin. 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Historically, we've seen patients being given chemotherapy. Now, Trodelvy enters the chat. It's not necessarily brand new.
0: Remember this drug, okay?
3: Trodelvy.
0: God almighty, why is it so complicated? 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
3: Trodelvy.
0: You imagine being at your doctor's, and you're like, hey, yeah, my mom's not well, she's got cancer. Do you have any of that Delvy? And he's like, what? Like, oh, is it Drelvy or Debelvy? I know it rhymes with something. They should make these things easy.
3: Trodelvy.
0: So remember that.
3: Enters the chat. It's not necessarily brand new. It's been approved for years, but until now, it's only been offered after other treatments have already failed. The FDA is now approving it as a first treatment, meaning that doctors can prescribe it right away.
0: Oh, that's great. That means that it's also going to be paid for easier with insurance, if this is going to be a frontline drug.
3: Meaning that doctors can prescribe it right away. And in studies, it looked at it, and it kept cancer from growing and spreading longer than standard chemo. And it can even be given on its own or paired with immunotherapy for patients. And again, this is going to help a lot of women. Triple negative makes up about 10 to 15% of all breast cancers and tends to impact younger women and Black women much harder. So again, this is great news. It's an option that was once experimental, now becoming a first choice in the battle against breast cancer. Ooh, yeah. So a real game changer.
2: It really is a game changer. I will never forget being diagnosed with triple negative. Yeah. And you hear this kind of news, and it's so promising and so encouraging. Really, so thankful. Yeah.
4: All right, Morgan. Thank you. Appreciate it.
0: He could make a joke. You know, usually Strahan comes in with a line at the end, you know, something funny or light or a quip, but he couldn't do it.
4: All right, Morgan. Thank you. Appreciate it.
0: Wait, who was it that said she had breast cancer?
2: Forget being diagnosed with triple
0: negative. Who's that?
5: That's
0: Robin Roberts?
1: Robin Roberts.
0: Yeah. Is that right? I didn't know that. I didn't know she was diagnosed with
6: that. Yeah, she did a whole thing, too, on the air.
0: I missed it. I'm not up that that hour, you know. And if I am up at that hour, I ain't watching that.
6: Playing Crazy Taxi.
0: Yes. Yes. Or eating or watching sports or watching something I recorded. I'm not watching Good Morning America or the Today Show. Sorry. But those shows have all become...
7: Strahan's got the best one-liners.
0: Those shows have all become just unwatchable. Unwatchable.
7: Pablum.
0: It's all, you know, the next illness and the next death and the, you know, what this guy, you know, this guy who had no shot in life has come back, you know. Oh, we had a guy who almost drowned in the Colorado River is now the head of Bucky's Hamburgers in Arizona. You're like, what? Wait a minute. He almost died. Now he owns a hamburger joint. It's always like the failure to moderate success stories. It's like when you watch the Kentucky Derby. Every one of those stories of the Kentucky Derby is depressing out of your mind. You know, it's always cancer or a guy lost his kid or the horse died or, you know, this house caught on fire. The barn was on fire. Every one of those stories out of the Kentucky Derby is more depressing than the last. But anyway, that's good news for breast cancer. And remember, you got to remember the name of the drug.
3: Trodelvy
0: could possibly save somebody you love.
3: Trodelvy.
0: All right. Ding dong. All right. Speaking of women, have you seen this? The WNBA has become like a wrestling.
1: UFC.
0: That's right. Wrestling National Basketball Association, not women.
8: Tonight, the WNBA suspending Mercury's Alyssa Thomas for one game for putting a fist in Caitlin Clark's neck during...
0: And choking her out!
8: During last night's game.
0: Put the sleeper hold on her.
8: Clark with the ball in the second quarter, falling to the ground, but then tossing the ball to his teammate. The replay showed while Clark was down, Thomas drove her knee into Clark's thigh and then pressed her fist into Clark's neck.
0: Yeah, pressed her fist into Clark's neck. The only reason people talk about the WNBA is Caitlin Clark. Period. Period. Nobody. I bet 80%. I bet you 95% of the people who live in this country could name you one WNBA player. Caitlin Clark. The rest? Nothing. Nothing. And before Caitlin Clark, they used to all take commercial airliners. So they would get from, you know, from Cleveland to Vegas. Cleveland was playing Vegas or Detroit was playing Vegas. They get on American Airlines or Delta or whatever. Now they all fly charter because of Caitlin Clark. And that's the way they treat the woman that's made them more money and given them private planes.
8: Clark's thigh and then pressed her fist into Clark's neck.
0: That's how you treat the celebrity that got you more money and got you more fame and put... You know, 10,000 more asses in the seats every night. Pressed her fist into Clark's neck. Thank you. Thanks for coming out of Iowa and making the league better. Here's one for you. How about a sleeper hold? A choke hold? Could it kill her?
8: Pressed her fist into Clark's neck. The refs didn't call it, but tonight the WNBA has imposed the suspension.
0: Yeah, I don't know. I don't understand that group of women at all. At all. The entire league makes one-third of what LeBron James makes in a year. LeBron James' salary is three times the entire league's salary. And they're fighting the woman who brought them all this attention, all this money, and these private planes, and they're putting their fist in her neck.
8: Pressed her fist into Clark's neck.
0: Wow! The dumbest women in the world, in the entire world. The most self-destructive women in the world play in the WNBA, the way they treat this Caitlin Clark.
8: Pressed her fist into Clark's neck.
0: Unreal. All right, we're live on KFI. More now with Croge.
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7: 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There's a crash in Valley Village.
9: Along that southbound side of the 170, coming up on the 101, 134, this wreck is blocking the carpool and left lanes. Delays away from Burbank Boulevard out to Van Nuys. On the 405 northbound at Victory, a crash in the carpool in two left lanes. The overall delays here are out of the Sepulveda Pass getting away from Skirball Center and some debris in the roadway in Industry 605 north before the 60 affecting the right lane. Delays from Beverly Boulevard. With Southern California's most accurate traffic reports, I'm Angel Martinez.
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23: 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The Germans had already clinched their spot in the next round before today's match. And Ivory Coast is also advancing to the round of 32 after beating Curacao 2-0.
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27: Coming up tomorrow after 3 o'clock on the John Cobalt Show, are we going to get a real definitive verdict in the Palisades arson case? And we're supposed to get a real definitive Supreme Court ruling on birthright citizenship. That is today after 3 o'clock. We'll talk about it on the John Cobalt Show.
0: KFI, AM 640, it's Conway Show. Every Saturday morning, 6 to 8 a.m., Dean Sharp is the host of Home. Your Home with Dean Sharp. And then on Sunday, 9 a.m. until noon, him and his lovely wife, Tina, host that show and bang it out, man. That's a great program. And he's with us, Dean Sharp. How you, bub?
5: Mr. Tim.
0: Hey, now. It's been a while. You know, I was off one night. You were out of town. I was not here. You were not here. But it seems like it's been a couple months.
5: or at least a couple of weeks.
0: That's right. Yeah, exactly. That's exactly right. All right. Let's talk about electrical. We have, obviously, we're coming off this fire. And one of the reasons I wanted to have you on, too, is talk about this fire. Because you know building codes better than anybody that I know. And then we had also that thing in Garden Grove that could have blown as well. But I don't remember, you know, I was born and raised here in Southern California, seeing all these disasters or potential disasters. Is it over for putting solar farms on top of big commercial buildings?
5: You know, I don't know.
0: Are we getting closer?
5: I honestly don't know. I don't know. I really don't know.
0: It seems
5: solar
0: like
5: we're not done. It really isn't done.
0: Okay, solar's not done, but it seems like putting them on every square inch of a building that is impossible to put out if it ever catches fire, that might be over.
5: See, that's the trick, is that, you know, every time one of these disasters happens, we're like, oh, yeah, maybe we shouldn't have done it like that.
0: That's right. That's right.
5: And then we find a workaround, unfortunately, you know, a little too late for some properties. But yeah, we're going to learn things. We're going to learn things. Solar is definitely not going away. We just got to figure out how to do it to make it more accessible.
0: You know what's really weird, Dean, is that when I was, again, born and raised in Tarzana in the Valley, and I remember whenever a fuse went out, my dad would have to go out with a flashlight at night, find the fuse box, open it up, and then none of those things are ever properly labeled. Not a single panel in the world is properly labeled. So you have to keep flipping them on and off, on and off, on and off, on and off. Oh, no, that was the bedroom. Oh, no, that was the kitchen. And it seems like that move has not improved like everything else in the house. Shouldn't those panels be in the house or in the garage, somewhere it's more accessible?
5: Well, I don't know. You know, I mean, you could have a panel in the garage.
0: How about in the bedroom? So you don't even have to get out of the bed.
5: You know what? I think that would just be for you, honestly.
0: but
5: you know what? The thing is, that's probably one of the first things that I'm going to talk about. By the way, you know, Sunday show, we're going to talk about electricity. Every year, you got to feel for me. This is a heavy lift. This is a really heavy. People don't even understand what electricity is.
0: Okay? Yeah, that's true.
5: Let alone what to do with it in their house. They're like, is it magic? How does it work? If I cut this wire, will it leak out the end? So, you know, it's a thing. But labeling the panel, that is one of a few, just a few DIY homeowner things. You don't have to open up anything. You don't have to endanger yourself or the house. You just had to set some time aside. You have a friend working with you.
0: Yeah. Who's dialed 9-1 and is ready to hit the other one.
5: No, you don't have to do that. You just got to have somebody in the house who's, you know, you're flipping off a breaker, and then you got to figure out, you know, what did it turn off?
0: Right.
5: And if you've never done that before, that could take some time, right?
0: Yeah, that's right.
5: And electrical panels are notorious for not being labeled, or somebody writes next to the breaker with a Sharpie, or there's that sheet that on the inside of the door of the panel that it came with 78 years ago,
0: right,
5: that if you touch it, it just crumbles away. So here's my recommendation: is you go through the motion, you work out all the breakers and everything imaginable on it. You put that into like a Word document or a Pages document, and then print it and laminate it and stick it inside the panel.
0: Great idea. I would say a scale of, like, let's say you're, you know, an electrician is 100. I'm probably at around 19, where I can do some things around the house, you know, change out a socket, change out a ceiling lamp, put in, lighting on the ceiling. But I went to change out a three-way, I think I've told you this before, it's a three-way switch, which always confuses me. The three-way switch. But the entire house in Tarzana that we lived in, the entire house was done in black wire.
5: Oh, that's right. I remember you telling
0: me. One color.
5: Yeah, that makes three-way switches a little tough.
0: It does. They're tough to begin with.
5: Yeah.
0: I've never gotten it right. I always have to call an electrician when it comes to three-way switches. Always.
5: Yeah, well, that's just one of those things. And people, you know, don't understand exactly what the colors on the wires mean, that they actually mean something, right? And like, is it the black and the white? So it's the red one that I can touch safely, right? No, it's not. Let's try not to touch any of them.
0: Yeah, the only one you can put your teeth on all the time is the green one.
5: Yeah, you can lick the green one. Go ahead and do that just to test it out.
0: But, you know, didn't you notice? I mean, haven't you noticed, because you're a little younger than I am, but when I was growing up, or when we were growing up, that nothing was grounded. I don't remember ever seeing a green wire when I was younger. Now everything has it.
5: Well, no. I mean, you know, if you look at an outlet, if it doesn't have that third hole down below the two prongs, it's not a grounded outlet. No, that was not a thing. And a lot of people, you know, we still deal with that now, because, you know, we do a lot of work on century homes.
0: Right.
5: And some of these homes that are just these gorgeous, beautiful 1920s homes, you know, we walk in, they're like, oh, yeah. And then there's the outlets. And I look around, I'm like, these are all the original outlets. and they're like, yeah, but I don't want to tear up the walls. How do I get a... Here's the thing. How do you get a grounding wire in the wall without tearing it up to make that a grounded outlet? Here's the answer. Here's a free gift for everybody before Sunday. You don't. Okay? You don't do that. I mean, you'd have to tear up the wall to run a wire, but you can do this in order to make that outlet safe. If you have a concern about one of these non-grounded outlets, you can change that outlet out to a GFI outlet.
0: Oh, without grounding.
5: Okay.
0: Oh, yeah, I didn't know that. Having,
5: and the GFI, the GFCI, excuse me, I have to say all of the initials, the GFCI outlet, if there's any kind of a short or it will pop, you know, and turn itself off without burning the house down.
0: By the way, I think that invention has saved tens of thousands of lives and homes.
5: Oh, there's no doubt. There's no doubt the GFI outlets, which are required near all wet areas in the kitchens and the bathrooms. Absolutely. And again, people don't realize that, oh, that's just another breaker. No, it's not. It's breakers at the panel. They will pop when there is such a short circuit load that the house is at risk of burning,
0: okay? Right.
5: But you can easily electrocute a person
0: 100%.
5: Before that happens, before the breaker blows, okay? Yeah. So the GFI is a super sensitive, thinking of it as a super sensitive breaker to protect human life.
0: By the way, in my opinion, too sensitive.
5: Oh, yeah. Oh, well, they wear out. That's the other thing.
0: They pop all the time.
5: Yeah, they wear out.
0: Yeah.
5: Okay. And that's another,
0: I gotta change mine
5: that's another DIY thing. Every once in a blue moon, right? And, you know, I try and be realistic about this because if you look at some guide online, they're going to tell you, check your GFIs every month. Yeah. What do you think? I have no life, right? But every once in a blue moon, when you're sitting there in the bathroom and you're getting ready and you're combing your hair and you whatever, you look down at the GFI and you're like, oh, yeah, GFI. Go just reach down there and pop that thing. Okay.
0: Right.
5: Just to make sure
0: that
5: it's still functioning because they do. They'll wear out. And one way that they wear out is the better way, the safer way, which you just described, which is they start just popping all the time.
0: Right.
5: That's actually the better way to go. The other way they wear out is now they're not going to pop.
0: Right. But to order to test one, don't you recommend putting a screwdriver in it?
5: No, I do not.
0: Tim. Hold on one sec. Dean Sharp is with us. Dean had a great saying he told me years ago, because I told my house, our house was built in 1938 in Burbank, and he said, the only thing that works in an old house is you. All right, we're live on KFI AM 640. More now with Crozier.
1: Mayor Bass says she plans to issue an executive order to mobilize additional resources for Boyle Heights. She says it'll come now that the fire at the Lineage Logistics Warehouse is moving into the remediation and cleanup phase,
2: including limiting the impacts as much as possible related to the cleanup of 85 million pounds of food.
1: The LA Fire Department says water runoff from the site is being strained to stop any hazardous materials, particularly rotting food, from getting into the storm drains and reaching the ocean. The Postmaster General has told lawmakers the U.S. Postal Service will no longer deliver mail-in ballots in states that refuse to provide voter data to the federal government. David Steiner says it's to ensure the right ballots are going to the right people under President Trump's order that he executive order he issued in March that requires states to provide a list of eligible voters at least 60 days before any federal elections. Iran's Navy is now threatening ships with consequences if they don't stick to the travel routes they've approved of in the Strait of Hormuz. President Trump says the amount of traffic that's once again moving to the straits on the rise. Gas prices will keep going down as a result.
3: We're negotiating from a position of pure strength, pure strength. They know that. And the strait's already open, and we're setting records in the strait.
1: U.S. official says the administration is aware Iran has attacked a ship in the strait with a drone. And a supercomputer in China now outranks its U.S. counterparts as the world's most powerful.
4: This is the first time since 2017 that a Chinese computer has topped the list. The previously unlisted Lineshine computer in China displaced the top-ranked U.S. computer El Capitan in California in the latest version of the top 500 ranking announced Tuesday. The group of scientists who run the top 500 project declared that the Lineshine computer can perform more than 2 quintillion calculations per second. Deborah Mark, KFI News.
1: Partly cloudy, foggy out there through the night tonight, and cool temperatures. Clear tomorrow and a little cooler. More cooling for the weekend and into early next week. Right now, Fullerton 73, Costa Mesa 70. Let's get to a crash in Van Nuys.
6: This one's on the 405 northbound coming up at Victory. Only the right lane is open for business. That drive is loading up out of the Sepulveda Pass, getting away from just about Getty Center. Southbound travel's doing okay through that stretch without any big problems. I'm also looking at the drive on the 605 heading into Whittier. Looks like there is a crash in this area. 605 northbound before the 60. I think it's a little closer to Rose Hills. That's where the middle lane is blocked due to this two-car crash. And delays here are backing up away from Washington Boulevard. It's a tough drive. Also tough is the Cajon Pass, 15 northbound, still slow from Glen Helen Parkway all the way to the 138. With Southern California's most accurate traffic reports, I'm Angel Martinez.
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23: 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The Germans had already clinched their spot in the next round before today's match. And Ivory Coast is also advancing to the round of 32 after beating Curacao 2-0.
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0: 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I should say GFI AM 640. You get it?
1: Oh,
0: maybe you could steal that for this weekend.
1: I will.
0: Okay.
1: I'm so going to do that.
0: Or, I'm sorry, GFCI?
1: What yeah, is, that doesn't work, does it?
0: Yeah,
1: no, we're just
0: what did they have the C for? What was that?
1: Ground fault circuit interrupter.
0: So
1: we're just like, it's a ground fault interrupter. It's a GFI.
0: You know what's amazing? When it comes to electricity, first of all, anybody who's done anything around the house has been knocked on their ass. You know, I bet you have. I know Crozier has. I have. I saw my dad get knocked out. I saw my dad get knocked off a ladder because he was changing out the exterior lights on the house by himself. And he grabbed the wrong wire and bang, he was down. And I distinctly remember that. It happened in Tarzana. And I think everyone remembers when they're first thrown off the house or a ladder.
2: I've melted screwdrivers, yeah.
0: But it's remarkable, you know, when you think about it, how far tools have gotten when it comes to electricity. Like when we were growing up, we had no battery powered anything. You know, nothing was battery powered. And now the amount of energy and power that you can get out of a battery operated tool is incredible.
1: It's true. It's true.
0: It's unreal. I mean,
1: the batteries, yeah, they're amazing. And it has actually come to the point now where cordless power tools are the standard now.
0: Yeah, right.
1: And if you want a good deal on a power tool, go find one, walk a little further down the aisle and get one that actually has a traditional cord. It's going to be like $200 less.
0: That's crazy. I the batteries is still what turns me off about, you know, it's easy to buy the tool. It's the replacement batteries that make me crazy. You know,
1: yeah,
0: $250.
1: That's true. That is true. That's why, you know, we've talked about this before. If you can, if you're going to buy more than one kind of battery-driven power tool, try and buy into a good family.
0: That's a good idea, yeah.
1: You know?
0: Right.
1: And that way, you don't have to, because you'll notice when you're buying power tools, there are two boxes there for the same tool. One says that it comes with battery, and the other says tool only.
0: Right.
1: Right? And then that's the cheaper one, because there's no battery in there. And if you've already got those batteries at home, you can just use the ones you got.
0: Yeah, the guy that doesn't know that gets home, and now he's got to make another trip.
1: Yes.
0: Yeah.
1: That's true. He's like, I thought there was a great deal.
0: Right.
1: Of course it's the tool only. I wasn't buying two tools.
0: Yeah. But yeah. I will say when it comes to plumbing and electric, I still like to call somebody, even if I've done it myself, to have them look at it just because I don't want the house to burn down.
1: Oh, it's, you know what? We're going to talk about this on Sunday.
0: Oh, good.
1: There's a relatively small list of things that I want you to play with yourself. Okay. The rest of it, you pick up the phone. You pick up the phone and call an electrician because, you know, it's hard enough for them half the time.
0: Oh, yeah.
1: To work on this stuff. And electricity, unlike water, you know, of course, you know, you overturn a pipe and it busts and now you've got water spurting all over the place and you're going to mess up your floor and, you know, that kind of. But you're not going to die. You are not going to die.
0: Right.
1: But electricity, this is not something you want to mess with.
0: You know what I love? I've noticed this since you pointed out maybe a couple months ago. I get an absolute thrill and I laugh out loud when I see trucks in the parking lot of Home Depot. I think, okay, those are real construction guys. The same trucks are not at Harbor Freight. I hate to say that.
1: All right. You just want to just you want me to go off on Harbor Freight, don't you?
0: I had never even thought about it until you pointed it out. You know, anyone who's serious about anything is not at Harbor Freight.
1: There's only two kinds of vehicles out in front of Harbor Freight.
0: Oh, that's
1: right?
0: Great.
1: Old mini trucks, like little trucks,
0: right?
1: And that are probably missing hubcaps, and late model Toyota Corollas.
0: What are some fake like anybody with a pickup? I think in the construction business, you almost have to have one to be in the construction business.
1: Well, it's hard not to.
0: Yeah,
1: it's hard not to because you've got too many materials
0: exactly
1: that you've just got to deal with. Yeah.
0: So, all right. This has nothing to do with electricity, but I ask you a question.
1: Okay.
0: When I go to Lowe's, yes, and I go often, I see these 500-pound bags of rocks or sand, and they're like $30, you know, for all this sand and all those rocks. How the F are they getting them in these trucks?
1: The forklift.
0: The forklift, but how did you get it out? Because people don't have forklifts.
1: Well, that's a thing.
0: It's a mystery.
1: Here's the assumption is when you get to the job site that the crew works it out.
0: Let them figure it out.
1: You might be the guy buying it at the store.
0: Right.
1: You know, yeah, and there's like 10 guys back at the job site who are ready to wrestle that thing out.
0: But,
1: that's the nature of it.
0: I imagine a lot of razors are taken to it, and it, give them a shovel, and you're going to have to shovel it out of that truck.
1: Hey, you know what? That's not an uncommon thing, by the way.
0: Oh, is that right?
1: Okay, if you're buying one of those big things of gravel or sand at Lowe's or Home Depot, it's probably because you've got a small concrete job that you need to mix.
0: Okay.
1: Right? And so you might take it on the truck and you get it back to the job site, and then you lower the tailgate and you back up next to the mixer and you just bust open the bag in the bed of the truck and shovel it into the mixer from there.
0: Ah, that's a great tip.
1: There you go.
0: You should have a weekend show to get when we give these tips out. Oh,
1: no. It's almost like I've done this before.
0: Yeah. Exactly. All right. Saturday 6 to 8 a.m., Sunday 9 a.m. until noon. I will be listening on Sunday. Saturday's a little early for me, Bob. I hope you understand that.
1: But, I'm only slightly offended that you've never called in.
0: Sunday, I am there. I love the show, buddy. Say hi to Tina, and we'll talk to you next week.
1: Thanks, buddy.
0: All right. Thanks, man. All right. There he goes. Dean Sharp, the home show. Every Saturday and Sunday, right here on KFI. That guy's great. All right, we're live on KFI M640. More now, it's Grosh.
3: A top political strategist for Mayor Bass has stepped down from his role on her re-election campaign over what he says are strategic differences. A man in Irvine's been charged with a felony animal cruelty after a video showed him using a blue recycling bin to bash newborn ducklings, killing one. Cloudy, foggy, and coolly tonight. Sunny and a bit cooler during the day tomorrow and through the weekend. 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
4: Found nice. This wreck on the 405 northbound at Victory Boulevard has wrapped up. All lanes are open and traffic is picking up away from Skirball Center. Also in Pico Rivera, 605, making your way northbound. Coming up on Washington Boulevard, a wreck is being cleared out of the two left lanes. The drive is picking up away from Washington and out to Vasquez Rocks. A crash on the 14 northbound Escondido Canyon Road. Left lane taken out, and that drive is going to be kind of crowded, making your way towards Escondido Canyon Road. With Southern California's most accurate traffic reports, I'm Angel Martinez.
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3: 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The Germans had already clinched their spot in the next round before today's match. And Ivory Coast is also advancing to the round of 32 after beating Curacao 2-0.
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6: On the next Bill Handel show, it's Ask Handel Anything, AHA. Aha! 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
7: 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Yeah, it's a can't-miss benefit show happening at the Los Angeles Memorial Coliseum featuring music performances from major artists, including Chris Stapleton, The Smashing Pumpkins, and patriotic tributes, and the kickoff to Giving 4th, helping to make July 4th the largest day of giving in American history. The day all starts at 3 p.m. The Block Party in the Village. Oh, it's great. Free food, drinks, face painting, games, giveaways before the headline concert, fireworks, and a drone spectacular. 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America250.org/LA. That's how Handel does it. He always goes up there at the end. And we're giving a pair away, a pair of tickets right now. 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And we'll just pick one at random. 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And somebody is going to get two tickets. How great is that? So that's a cool deal. There's an update on this Boyle Heights. Crews are working to remove millions of pounds of spoiled food from the fire-damaged cold storage facility in Boyle Heights. And let's find out how that's going. I think we all know.
8: The Asian teams are already at work figuring out how to get rid of the millions of pounds of food in there before it becomes a biohazard. The goal is to remove it and dispose of it as quickly as possible.
7: I think we're a little late on that. I think it is a biohazard already. It's been a week of no refrigeration in that building and lots of fire. I think we're already there.
8: All in the hopes of mitigating the smell of rotting food.
7: I think that ship has sailed.
9: In the smoke of a barbecue, that's all I can say. Like, your eyes get irritated, your throats get itchy.
10: It smells like barbecue. It's been smelling like that for a couple of days.
8: A smell consistent with charred foods, much of it left without refrigeration for about a week. With the walls stripped, you can see racks piled high with some of the 85 million pounds of perishable products.
11: The frozen food included meat, poultry, seafood, as well as bread products.
8: Among them, boxes of Kirkland tilapia, likely headed for Costco.
7: Oh, no. Well, there's a great guess, by the way. A box that's labeled Kirkland fish is headed towards Costco. That's somebody put two and two together. But all those boxes and shelves of fish, all spoiled. And you know what fish smells like, even on a good day, when mom or dad's cooking fish and you can smell it in the house. This is dead, old, rotting fish.

0: This is like fertilizer.
1: Half of the 500,000 square foot cold storage facility has been exposed. LA firefighters say the other half has been protected, even without refrigeration.
2: By keeping that closed and not opening it and not introducing, you know, warm outside air, that it keeps it cold enough.
1: Yet the potential of all that food rotting is enough for public health officials to warn residents to be cautious.
3: It's hard because the smoke, the smell.
4: For sensitive individuals, odor can present with some physical signs and symptoms related to exposure to that. At times, that can create things like headache, nausea, and so forth.
0: Right.
1: Chief Science Officer Dr. Nicole Quick with LA County Public Health says those effects should be temporary. The plan is to get rid of the food before mold, bacteria, or any other possible health issues become likely.
0: And where is that food going? It's all going to a landfill, so somebody else is going to have to deal with that? Maybe it's going up to, I don't know, Castaic, or I don't know where the nearest landfill is. But somebody's got a surprise coming. 85 million pounds of rotten food.
4: Rats and any sort of vermin would be a potential concern.
2: And that remediation company is going to use everything they have to try to keep the smell down and get it out of here.
1: As removal work continues, Dr. Quick says residents should take the practical steps to protect themselves.
4: Remaining indoors, that could include running an air purifier if you have one. For individuals that are particularly sensitive, we do want them to take extra precautions to reduce their exposure to smoke.
5: And seek emergency medical attention if you have trouble breathing. With a heat advisory and
0: There's a great piece of advice.
4: Reduce their exposure to smoke.
0: Here we go. Here's the great piece of advice coming out of the news.
5: And seek emergency medical attention if you have trouble breathing.
0: Do you hear that? Breathing's huge as us human beings move on in this world. And if you have trouble with breathing, it's time to get medical attention.
6: Well, thank goodness she was there to tell people that.
0: That's right. And you know what? I find it interesting because the people who watch the news are people who I think want to be more informed than others. And I think that people watching the news already knew that if you can't breathe, that maybe you should get help. I think. I don't know. Maybe I'm on the moon here, but I think that's for a different audience.
4: Exposure to smoke.
0: Here we go. One more time. For people who have just a forehead in life. Here we go.
5: And seek emergency medical attention if you have trouble breathing.
0: Boom.
5: With a heat advisory in effect, Dr. Quick says it's okay to run air conditioning as long as your window or portable unit is in recirculation mode. Central AC systems primarily recirculate the air inside your
0: That's
5: home.
0: That's right.
5: Denise Sidor, ABC 7.
0: There you go. All right, ding dong with them. They're going to try to get that food out of there, but they got it. The clock is ticking. Clock is ticking on 85 million pounds of that crap. It's Conway Show. We'll have a score for you when we come back. The USA is playing soccer tonight against Turkey or whatever they pronounce it nowadays. Turkey. All right. 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
8: This will be going for a bit. I'm Michael Crozier, live from the KFI 24-hour newsroom. A search and rescue effort is underway after two massive earthquakes in Venezuela. ABC's Marcus Moore says at least 188 people are confirmed killed and nearly 1,000 others hurt.
9: These were two shallow earthquakes. The first one about 14 miles deep. The second one 6 miles in depth. So the energy had less ground to cover, so to speak, resulting in the catastrophic damage that we have been seeing.
8: The worst affected area is the La Guaira state near the capital of Caracas. A woman's been arrested for allegedly attacking a street vendor in downtown LA.
10: The incident was caught on video and posted to Instagram, showing an argument between a woman and the 62-year-old hot dog vendor, Arabella Martinez. The woman was seen dumping hot sauce on the hot dogs, and Martinez was seen throwing chili powder at the woman. That turned into a physical attack, with Martinez being wrestled to the ground and punched in the head repeatedly. Martinez's family says they are grateful the suspect is now in custody. Eileen Gonzalez, KFI News.
8: A state senator sent a letter to the Board of Parole hearings urging them to prioritize public safety and rescind its grant of parole for a serial child molester. Gregory Vogelsang has a hearing tomorrow. He was sentenced to more than 350 years in prison for molesting at least six boys in the 1990s. He was granted elderly parole in November after serving 27 years. He is 57. The Orange Police Department posted a video of an officer chasing a kid on an e-bike.
11: Get off the bike, or we're going to have big problems,
8: right? Oh, we're going to have big problems. Motorcycle officer could be heard telling the boy, "I would stop if I were you. This is a really, really bad idea. And I promise I'm better. I'm a better rider than you." Chase didn't last long. The kid was cited for 9 violations.
12: Evading a police officer, fleeing, violating a municipal code, riding in an unsafe manner on the city park on a motorized vehicle.
8: And he also had no license plates, no license, no helmet, no insurance, no mirrors. Police impounded the motorized bike. The Supreme Court's handed the Trump administration 2 wins in immigration cases. ABC's Mary Bruce says the courts cleared the way for Trump to cancel the temporary protected status of Haitians and Syrians.
13: Most will now need to leave the country or face deportation. In the other case, the justice is allowing the administration to turn away people seeking asylum at official ports of entry along the U.S.-Mexico border.
8: She says it means the U.S. can essentially shut the door on migrants claiming they're trying to get away from violence and persecution. And Supergirl's the next DC superhero movie from former Marvel director James Gunn.
14: Using the comic books for guidance, Supergirl writer Anna Noguera says she wanted to explore the emotional scars Kara carries after actually growing up on Krypton before its destruction.
15: I loved having her see the destruction of Krypton. I thought it was so sort of poignant and character defining.
14: Noguera says she and DCU leader James Gunn were on the same page.
15: Like, we both really like emotional stuff and character driven stuff. And so I think whenever, you know, all of his notes were sort of from that place.
14: She says she hopes fans enjoy her take on the Girl of Steel when it opens in theaters this weekend. Heather Brooker, KFI News.
8: You can hear Heather's interview with Anna this Sunday at noon right here on KFI. Southland weather from KFI, clouds and fog overnight. Cool temperatures, lows around 50 degrees. Sunny by midday tomorrow and a little cooler, a couple degrees. Mid-60s at the beaches, mid-70s. Metro LA, Orange County, still above 100 out near Palm Springs. Mid-70s, San Fernando Valley, mid-80s in the high desert. Bit cooler outside of the downtown area as we get through the weekend. Right now, Lake Forest, 84. Westminster, 68. Claremont, 77. Santa Clarita, 89 degrees. Let's get to a crash in Whittier.
6: This is on the northbound side of the 605. It looks like the highway patrol was running a brake to clear this crash off to the shoulder. And the drive is pretty slow moving. I'm checking out that 605 right now. Heading northbound and looks like we're still backing up out of Santa Fe Springs from not quite Telegraph Road, right in between Slauson and Telegraph. So heads up there. They're just trying to get this wreck off to the shoulder. Southbound's doing okay, but there's a crash now on the 5. This is making your way northbound at Slauson and Carson or Commerce, and that drive is slow moving, getting away from the 605. Still crowding up in Anaheim Hills on that eastbound side of the 91 from Weir Canyon to Green River and slowing in the Cajon Pass, 15 northbound, leaving Glen Helen Parkway to the 138. With Southern California's most accurate traffic reports, I'm Angel Martinez.
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0: 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Wasn't this also Ghostbusters?
1: Yes.
0: The same song, right?
1: Yeah. Crozier knows this one.
0: The Ghostbusters song?
1: Yeah, how that was. Where is Crozier?
0: He's there.
1: Yes?
0: Yeah. They approached Huey Lewis and asked to use that song for the movie Ghostbusters, and Huey Lewis said no. And they hired Ray Parker Jr.
1: That's right.
0: To write that song, and he just stole it from...
1: Well, it is a catchy tune.
0: Right, but it's the same tune. It's the same song. Have you ever heard the mashup between them? What is it? So New Drug and...
1: Ghostbusters.
0: Yeah. And let's see. Ghostbusters. Okay. They've combined both songs, and you see if you can pick up the similarities between these two songs. All right, almost everybody in the world can do this.

0: That's great.
1: I've always wondered, you know, knowing the whole story behind those two songs, how that took place. Like, did the movie guys or whatever go up to Ray and goes, just do this song?
0: Right. Or maybe Ray Parker hadn't heard that song and they just said, hey, we wanted to sound something like this. He goes, I can make it sound exactly like that.
1: I can make it sound exactly like that. Yeah, we can do that.
0: We don't have to change any of it.
1: Because Parker had been around for, you know, a number of years, and he was more behind the scenes as a guy, as a writer and a session musician, all that stuff. And this obviously blew him up for the wrong reason.
0: Well, because no legitimate, like, you know, performer would take that job on. Yeah. You know, because that's the end. It's the end of the road.
1: This song? Yeah. Do it, but a little different.
0: It must have been one of the producers was driving home and heard, I want a new drug. And they're thinking, Ghostbusters. Like, oh, this is beautiful.
1: And who in Huey Lewis's little circle went, hey, and told Huey, and Huey went, what? Hey, I got something you need to hear. Yeah,
0: he must have been shocked first time he heard it on the radio or in the movie. You know, he's sitting in the theater.
1: Mouth agape.
0: Yeah, who are you going to call? Ghostbusters. Like, hey, does that sound like ours? Yeah, that sounds like a new drug, right? Yeah, that's what I thought. That sounded a little like it. Imagine the lawsuit. I mean, you know, I could be the lawyer for Huey Lewis. Just say, Your
1: Honor.
0: You
1: don't have to imagine the lawsuit. It happened.
0: Yeah. Your Honor, here's song A and song B. We rest.
2: You know, so they settled for a sum that was undisclosed, and they had a confidentiality agreement, and they both signed it. And then Huey Lewis, in some interview, broke the clause in that, and he referenced the litigation. So Ray Parker Jr. sued Lewis for breaching the terms of the initial agreement and ended up getting a payout of like tens of thousands of dollars.
0: Wow, is that right?
1: So we got a little bit back.
2: Yeah.
0: That is great. That, you know, no other country in the world would that have gone on. There's not a country in the world. You imagine Japan. Like, hey, yeah, we stole the song used in the movie, and then we're going to sue the guy who we stole it from. What? What the hell? Come on, get out of here. All right, let's go over it real quickly. I guess this is pretty big news. The immigration. By the way, this is how poorly the campaign was run by the Democrats and Kamala Harris, where the guy who said this, I'm about to play this piece of audio, the guy who said this became president of the United States. He said the immigrants are eating the dogs, they're eating the cats, they're eating the pets in Springfield, Ohio. He became president of the United States.
3: In Springfield, they're eating the dogs, they're eating the cats,

0: right. So that guy went on to be president of the United States. Here is what happened today with the Supreme Court. This is from CBS News, breaking this down.
1: You turn now to the Supreme Court's decisions today on immigration. CBS News legal contributor Jessica Levinson joins me now. Jessica, start with the one on TPS, temporary protective status.
2: So let's see if I have a problem today. So temporary protective status. What we have a majority of the court saying here, two things, but the primary thing is that when it comes to a decision by the Secretary of the Department of Homeland Security to end temporary protected status for a group, maybe it's Haitians, maybe it's people from Syria, that decision is not reviewable by federal courts, at least with respect to non-constitutional claims, meaning the Secretary of the Department of Homeland and Homeland Security says, I'm ending this program. It's not up to judges to second guess that. The second part of the decision, the court said, we understand that there has been a challenge from people in Haiti saying that the way that this particular program was ended, that it actually infringes on their equal protection rights. And the court said, we don't think that they are likely to succeed on that claim.
0: All right. So temporary protective status is, you know, if there's a hurricane or a big fire, a flood, and these people all fear for their lives, that they can come to this country and be protected temporarily. But it's always temporary. And no president has ever said, hey, it's time to, skedaddle until today. And so I don't know how they're going to work this out.
1: And on the second decision from the court dealing with asylum and this idea of how close you have to be or what a port of entry is or whether you're in Mexico, outline that for us.
2: So in both cases, we're talking about the Supreme Court looking at federal statutes and determining what those statutes meant. As we talked about when it came to the TPS decision, we had the Supreme Court saying, I'm looking at this language and I don't think judges get to have a second guess, a second look at what the Department of Homeland Security decides. Then when it comes to this question of arriving in the United States, the court does the same thing. They look at the language of the statute and they make a determination that a federal law that says if you arrive in the United States, then you can do things like seek asylum, that does not include people who arrive at the border.
0: Complicated issues. And I don't know how they're going to do that. There's hundreds of thousands or millions of people in this country with temporary protective status, and now they don't have those protections anymore. All right, let's get an update here. Turkey is playing the United States of America. No change in the USA name, by the way, just the Turkey. They've had an I and a Y and an E at the end of Turkey for some reason. So here's the score. If you don't want to score, you're recording the game. 5, 4, 3, 2, 1. United States has scored. So they were down 2-1. Now it's 2-2. And there's about 40 minutes left, 36 minutes left in the game plus additional time. So 2-2 at SoFi Stadium. I know they call it Los Angeles Coliseum, but I don't know. You now know where it is. It's SoFi Stadium. And it's a sellout crowd. Cheapest seat in the house is about $2,300 at kickoff. So everyone is spending a boatload of money to be there. And they're watching a hell of a game, 2-2, with about 34 minutes left in the game. It's Conway Show. We're live on KFI M640. More now with Chris.
3: A man flashing a gun at drivers while running through traffic in Castaic has been arrested. The Trump administration says the reflecting pool liner in Washington, D.C. was cut with a sharp knife or a razor. 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Let's head out to Castaic.
4: This is the 15 making your way along the southbound side, not the 15, the 5, making your way southbound before Lake Hughes Road. They've cleared a stalled big rig out of lanes and traffic's picking up. It was just a little crowded there, but things should be smoothing out quickly. Also in Santa Clarita, got a work zone on the 5 northbound coming up on Calgrove right after the 14. It's a couple of lanes that are closed and delays are backing up from just before the 14 freeway in Acton on the 14. They've cleared a crash to the shoulder northbound before Sierra Highway. And traffic's picking up away from Escondido Canyon Road. With Southern California's most accurate traffic reports, I'm Angel Martinez.
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1: Ecuador rallied to beat Germany 2-1. The Germans had already clinched their spot in the next round before today's match. And Ivory Coast is also advancing to the round of 32 after beating Curacao 2-0.
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25: 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The 2026 iHeartRadio Musical Festival is coming up. 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Friday, that's tomorrow, we'll be giving away a pair of tickets. Belia, that's exciting. That's already tomorrow, you know, for a pair of tickets to this event.
26: I know.
25: That's a cool deal. I'm going to go. Are you going?
26: I would like to.
25: Oh, all right. Well, doesn't sound like you're going. Sounds like you're hesitant.
26: No, I'm going to try.
25: Okay. All right. Let's talk about Taylor Swift. Everyone's talking about this young lady and her wedding. They wanted to have it somewhere simple, somewhere private. So they rented out Madison Square Garden. What a crew. What a crew.
27: Clues about a possible date and wedding venue for Taylor Swift and Travis Kelce. Two New York City officials tell ABC News that an event company has filed a permit requesting street closures near Madison Square Garden from July 2nd through July 4th. That leaves July 3rd as the possible date.
25: Wait a minute. So on the busiest day in New York, they're going to shut the streets down around Madison Square Garden? Isn't that where Grand Central Station is? Isn't that the one big hub? And they're going to close the streets down for the small, little, intimate, private wedding?
27: From July 2nd through July 4th. That leaves July 3rd as the possible date. The New York Times was first to report the existence of the permit application. According to the source, the permit application also requests permission for an exterior canopy and lists the size of the event between 500 and 999 people. David, what do you think?
28: I'm booking my flight.
27: I want one too.
25: I guess everybody's going, right? If you're anybody in the music business, you're going. But I wonder how many of the Chiefs will go. You know, the whole football team? Does the coach go? Does the owner go? I don't know. I think you'd feel snubbed if you were on the Chiefs and you didn't get an invite to the wedding.
8: Bellio, you would love that wedding, man.
26: I really would.
8: Oh, man.
26: I'd really like to go.
8: Yeah. Let's see if we can try to get you in there.
26: Can you hook me up?
8: I don't know.
26: Do you
8: don't
26: have those
8: know.
26: Kind of connections?
8: I don't think I do, but, you know, it doesn't hurt to ask.
26: Who do we ask?
8: Taylor Swift.
26: How do we ask her?
8: I don't know. You put something online, you know, like you're crying, you know, you just lost a dog or something, and you'll get in there.
3: Just had a perm.
4: Angel.
8: Yeah. Yeah. Tell her you had a really bad hair year.
26: I did.
8: Well, not a year, but you had a really bad cut.
26: Two bad incidents. Bad
8: yeah.
26: color, no cut.
8: Well, perm. Okay, that was one, and then the perm was the other one. But, you know, when you say to your hairstylist, hey, will you give me a perm, and they do it, it's not totally on them.
26: I asked for waves.
8: Really?
26: I did.
8: And that's her idea of waves?
26: Yes.
8: The tight perm?
26: Yes.
8: Wow. Well, she's got to go back to perm school.
26: Yes, she does.
8: That's not working out for her.
26: It did not.
8: Okay, let's talk about I don't want to do that. Let's talk about Dolly Parton. I don't want to freak everyone out by talking about earthquakes all the time. People get crazy. All right, let's talk, you know, because everyone's expecting a big one to be here. And everyone's flipped out by it. No one's talking about it, but everybody is really concerned that we're next. And I don't like that kind of pressure. So I hope it doesn't happen. All right, let's talk about Dolly Parton and her gas station.
7: Earlier this week, we showed you the massive crowds at the grand opening of a Buc-ee's truck stop in Arizona. Well, the Queen of Country was not to be outdone.
9: Some might be wondering why I wanted a truck stop. Well, I couldn't leave it to Beavers.
7: She is referring to Buc-ee the Beaver, the beloved mascot of that other truck stop. And today, she opened her own. Dolly says that she has spent most of her life on the road, so she knows what travelers want. And from the looks of it, Dolly's Tennessean travel stop has it all. Gas, snacks, a dog park, and lots of Dolly merch.
10: That's actually pretty brilliant.
7: Yeah.
8: Is it?
10: That's actually pretty brilliant.
8: Yeah. Brilliant?
11: Is it?
8: To open a gas station? There's one down the street from me. It's another one down the street.
11: Well, they're brilliant, too.
8: I'm going to go in and tell the guy who owns that Chevron, by the way, this is brilliant. You know, you got pumps. People can come in. They give you money. You give them gas. That's brilliant. That's really cool you put that together. All right. Dolly Parton's probably going to make millions and millions of dollars off her gas station. Big dong with her. All right. We're live on KFI, keeping an eye on the USA, Team USA, playing Team Turkey. And I'll give you the score in 5 seconds. 4, 3, 2, 1. It's tied 2-2 with about 23 minutes left. So go Team USA. Of course I'm rooting for them over Turkey. Of course. I'm an American. All right, we're live on KFI, Worn Out with Crozier.
12: Deliberations continue tomorrow in the arson trial of Jonathan Rinderknecht, who is accused of setting the Palisades fire in January last year, essentially. ABC's Melissa Don says the jury told the judge they were deadlocked.
13: He is facing a minimum of 5 years and a maximum of 45 years in prison if he is found guilty.
12: Rinderknecht was arrested near his home in Florida. Rescue teams are digging through the rubble with heavy equipment and by hand to get to people following two major quakes in Venezuela. A 7.2 magnitude quake was followed yesterday in less than a minute later, a 7.5, collapsing buildings and closing the main airport. The acting president now says at least 235 people have been killed and over 4,300 injured. People in Wrightwood say earthquakes and a proposed rock quarry could be a bad mix.
14: The 300-acre quarry project would be right on top of the San Andreas Fault. Plans are to excavate as deep as 1,600 feet. Geologists say the explosives used in mining activities are unlikely to trigger an earthquake, but if there were an earthquake, the effects could be magnified if the slope is unstable at the site of the quarry. Residents also worry that if the quarry collapsed in a quake, roads in and out of town could be cut off. Officials from San Bernardino County say the Lone Pine Canyon Road project is still being reviewed. Amy King, KFI News.
12: More than 13,000 people have signed a petition to ask Big Bear to stop or relocate its 4th of July fireworks show. Activists say the loud booms will disturb the bald eagle parents, Jackie and Shadow, and their latest eaglets, Sandy and Luna, who have not flown yet, but they're apparently close. Officials say they don't know how the eaglets are going to react to hearing fireworks for the first time. I bet Conway knows. Partly cloudy and foggy through the night. Cool temperatures, clear tomorrow, and a smidge cooler. More cooling for the weekend and into early next week. Right now, 62 in Seal Beach, 69 in Tustin. They're working in Riverside.
26: This is on the 91 freeway, making your way eastbound, and that work zone is coming right up on Arlington. You've got Caltrans on the scene. We're seeing a backup right now away from La Sierra, and that drive stays pretty slow all the way towards Madison. Let's also check out the Cajon Pass on the 15 northbound, remaining busy away from Glen Helen Parkway, heavy and slow all the way to the 138. It's crowded across Mid-City on that 10 eastbound, leaving La Cienega to the 110, and the drive in downtown L.A., 110 northbound delays from 6th Street to the 101. With Southern California's most accurate traffic reports, I'm Angel Martinez.
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1: Ecuador rallied to beat Germany 2-1. The Germans had already clinched their spot in the next round before today's match. And Ivory Coast is also advancing to the round of 32 after beating Curacao 2-0.
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8: KFI AM 640, it's Conway Show. I'm working on a story for tomorrow. I've been on the phones all day, and we're getting to the bottom of this. But the California Department of Transportation, and I call it Caltrans, is now has a plan up in Northern California. There's a city up in Northern California that they use the 101 to get there. And when it closes down, it often shuts down because it's sliding into the ocean. And in order to get to Crescent City, when that highway is closed, you have to go 450 miles around it to get home. It's an 8-hour, 450-mile trip to get home if that highway is closed. So I'm working on, I've got some calls into Caltrans, a couple of calls into the governor's office, and they've come up with a solution. I'm just getting, I need a second source and a third source. And once I have it, which will probably be tonight or tomorrow morning, then I will tell you the plan on how they're going to fix that area. But I've been working my ass off on it. So please. Don't forget the 2026 iHeart Music Festival presented by Capital One is set to bring another unforgettable weekend of music to Las Vegas. Is Belly in there? Belly, are you in there?
26: Yeah, I'm right here, man.
8: What do you call Las Vegas? What's your nickname for it?
26: I call it Lost Wages.
8: I don't understand that.
26: Because people gamble and they lose their money.
8: Oh,
26: so then one day
8: see.
26: I was like, yeah, it's like instead of Las Vegas, it's like Lost Wages.
8: That's great. Were you wearing like an old cheerleading outfit that you thought you could still slide into?
26: I was wearing a tube top, but I don't know what.
8: Oh, were you rocking a tube top?
26: Yeah.
8: When you go to Vegas, you do rock the tube top.
26: Oh, for sure, because it's hot.
8: Yeah, I get that. I get that. Anyway, it's going to be on September 18th and 19th.
12: Is it crocheted?
26: It is.
8: Do you make it yourself?
26: I did, so it's got holes in the wrong places.
8: Oh, no.
26: Nice.
8: Two holes in the back? This year's lineup includes chart toppers, legendary performers like BTS, Benson Boone, Cardi B, Goo Goo Dolls, Kenny Chesney, Lainey Wilson, Major Lazer, Muse, Snoop Dogg, Weezer, and Zara Larsson. KFI is your chance to win a trip for two. It's a two-night event as well. So Deuces Wild in Las Vegas. You're going to get two tickets to the festival, $100 gas card, a two-night stay at the MGM Resort. And then if you want, you know, they're going to have shows, meals, drinks, even a roller coaster ride. There's an all-inclusive two-night stay at Luxor or Excalibur starting at $330 for two. All you got to do is visit mgmresorts.com, slap down a credit card, and bang, you could be there. Or you can keep listening to KFI tomorrow. We're going to give away a pair of tickets to that big event. So keep listening to KFI. Big giveaway tomorrow. Huge, huge ass giveaway tomorrow. All right, let's talk about this shark sighting that happened in Santa Barbara. There's two, I think there are two girls. I think there are two women on a paddleboard. And there was a shark that was probably about 10, 11 feet long following them on their paddleboard. Following them. You could clearly see the shark following the paddleboard, just waiting for one of them to fall off so he can chomp down on him. This is horrifying.
9: Some terrifying moments for two paddleboarders as a great white shark was spotted on drone video stalking behind them. This happened off the shore of Santa Barbara yesterday. The pair said,
8: this is not Cape Town. This is not South Africa. It's not Florida. It's right here in Southern California, in Santa Barbara.
4: a 10-foot shark in Santa Barbara following paddle boarders.
12: It was bigger than the board.
4: It was. Yeah, they were on a 9-foot board, and this thing was about 11 feet long. It's unbelievable.
9: The pair said they had heard of a shark sighting in the area, and then they went out to try to find it.
4: What? Wait, what? What?
9: The pair said they had heard of a shark sighting in the area, and then they went out to try to find it.
4: Wow. God, what an admission. You know? That maybe the dumbest people in Santa Barbara. Yeah, we heard there's a 12-foot shark out there, so we're going to take a 9-foot board. The two of us plop on here. Not much experience with paddleboarding. Go find that sucker.
9: I'm not doing that.
4: Mark. Nobody is. Mark. Yeah. Mark Brown's like, what? These women are nuts.
9: I'm not doing that.
4: That's great.
9: I'm not doing that. The woman's uncle sent up a drone to try to help find the shark.
4: And they found it. It was about 4 feet behind them.
9: And point the paddleboarders in the right direction. Maybe it was the wrong direction. When they got back to land, they were shocked to find they didn't find the shark. The shark found them.
7: We paddled pretty far out because we went to the drone, and then he said that he saw something and that we had to head back to shore right now, but I didn't see it because I was just looking forward paddling.
4: Do these girls have parents or friends?
12: It was a girl and a dude, wasn't it?
4: Was it a girl and a guy?
10: It was a girl and a guy.
4: It was.
10: Yeah.
4: Do they have parents?
10: I guess they have a cool uncle.
12: They got an uncle. A cool uncle. There you go. Or an uncle that really doesn't like them.
4: Jesus Christ.
7: So I didn't know what he saw, how big it was, so we just went straight back, but that was a little nerve-wracking.
4: Really?
7: That was a little nerve-wracking.
4: The shark was bigger than both of them and the paddleboard. Oh. And they went looking for it.
9: Yeah, so again, to review, they're on a paddleboard, two of them, and they're looking for the shark.
4: Okay, me and Mark are right on the same level here.
10: Mark wishes he could be as candid as you.
4: He almost was, though. For news, this is pretty daring.
12: Let's recap.
4: Yeah.
9: Yeah, so again, to
26: Mark
9: review.
26: Mark almost sounded like a what's his name, Yakimir Smirnoff?
4: Yeah, Yakov Smirnoff, like, yeah.
26: Yeah, he's like, they went out to find the great white shark, but the great white shark found them.
4: Oh, yeah, right. That's the formula. Yeah. In America, you ride in cab. In Russia, cab rides on you. Like, what? That goes on in Russia? Cab rides on you? That doesn't seem right.
9: They're on a paddleboard.
4: All right.
9: Two of them, and they're looking for the shark.
4: That's right.
9: Mm-hmm. Kayla went out twice to try to find the shark. She says she would go and do it again, and she hopes she can find an even bigger shark next time.
4: This woman is suicidal.
9: Okay. All right. Stay safe.
4: Mark, would you do that?
9: Found them.
4: Oh, my God. Would you do that?
9: I'm not doing that.
4: You're not doing that at all?
9: I'm not doing that.
4: Yeah, neither am I. God almighty. I can't believe it. I mean, Mark Brown's pretty, daring guy. But you doing that?
9: I'm not doing that.
4: Yeah, I didn't think so. All right, that lunacy. I mean, just crazy. You know, going out looking for a 12-foot shark on a 9-foot board. What's going on with these people in Santa Barbara? All right, we're live on KFI AM 640.
9: I'm not doing that.
4: All right, Mark, please. It's Conway Show. More now with Crozier.
12: The FBI is looking for possible victims of a man from Palmdale arrested in Pennsylvania whom they say used multiple aliases to contact minors through social media apps and gaming platforms. San Bernardino County Sheriff's Department says a private investigator has been arrested for taking drugs into jail twice. From your Toyota Dealers Traffic Center, we make it easy to check that traffic.
26: In Riverside, it's a work zone on the 91, making your way along that eastbound side. Coming up on Arlington, you got Caltrans crews, lane restrictions, and a slow drive backing up from La Sierra. Delays continue ahead all the way to Madison. We're also looking at the Cajon Pass. 15 northbound remains pretty busy away from the 215 merge. Heavy all the way to the 138. And also slowing down in Hollywood, South 101, leaving Melrose to the 110.
9: I'm not doing that.
26: Southern California's most... With Southern California's most accurate traffic reports, I'm Angel Martinez.
9: I'm not doing that.
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16: Friday, June 26th, the world's most exciting combat sport, Bare Knuckle Fighting Championship, returns with another night of action you have to see to believe. In the main

0: two, one. All right, the end of regulation. They're going to pad with some extra time. It's tied 2-2. So you spend $3,000, $4,000, $10,000 on a ticket, and it's tied at the end. The same score as when you got there. Tied. It was tied this morning. It was tied when you got there. And it's going to be tied when you leave. It's a tie. God, they got to do something about that. Bellio and I occasionally get into some trouble. Usually Bellio's fault, but sometimes it's mine.
1: Oh, no.
2: Oh, is that right?
0: Yeah.
2: Sometimes.
0: Yeah. This is the latest one where we got a letter from somebody who works in Apple Valley. And we addressed it, and everything's fine. But you could see how somebody who works, I don't know, for the city or the county or what they do, but they were not happy with the whip around that we did on Apple Valley. And so I'm going to play this once, and so we don't get in trouble again. But I'm just going to show you what played on the air and why you'll know pretty instantly why we had to apologize to somebody in Apple Valley over this.
3: What is the most
0: expensive? This is a whip around we did about, I don't know, maybe 3 or 4 months ago.
3: What is the most expensive house right now in Apple Valley?
0: The most expensive home in Apple Valley. The most expensive home that's on the market. That's the rub here.
3: In Apple Valley, that's available for purchase right now in Apple Valley. The most expensive home. Bellio.
2: 45,000.

0: Is that wrong?
1: God almighty. I was trying to warm up to these people.
0: You. Okay. I'm sorry. I didn't hear the question
1: okay.
0: properly.
1: I'm going to cross that out. Bellio, what's the most expensive home in Apple Valley right
0: oh.
1: now?
0: Oh, oh, oh, oh, oh.
1: Okay.
0: Like $45,000.
2: So, we apologize. It went away, and we won't do that anymore. So, sorry. You can tell Bellio's silence speaks volumes.
0: Well, why volumes. Do you keep bringing this up?
2: I thought it was funny. I thought that was funny. I also thought the promo with you on shrooms was funny.
0: What was that one?
2: Oh, you remember that? Remember, no. like, everybody was starting to take shrooms in L.A.? This is, like, yeah. 2 years ago.
0: Yeah.
2: You think L.A. is screwed up now?
3: Wait till everybody's on psychedelics.
2: Bellio, you seem like you're loaded most of the time. Are you on psychedelics?
0: I am right now.
2: What are you seeing?
0: I'm seeing me leaving early.
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2: Gone.
0: I got the button on that one.
2: That's right. Yeah, you are the button. You are that sweet button, man. Ding dong with you. All right. We're working on something for tomorrow. I'm working on, I got a story that I'm working with Caltrans. I got about 4 or 5 calls in. But Caltrans is about to announce a major, major project for Crescent City up in Northern California. And again, if the 101 is washed out like it is most of the time, it's a 449-mile workaround. It takes you 8 hours to get home. And the other way, 12 minutes. So they're coming up with a project. And I've got one source that told me the project, and I have 3 calls into another source because I want at least 2 sources before I reveal this plan, or else I'd look like an a-hole. And so tomorrow at 6... we are ready to reveal what that plan is. It's huge. Huge. It's going to be very exciting. Oh, man, a guy just got hit in the balls on Turkey. You see that?
5: No.
2: Yeah, the American just kicked the ball right into his balls. And he went down hard. I bet that happens with some regularity. Do they wear cups? You have to wear a cup.
5: Down goes Turkey.
2: But, you know, even wearing a cup, it doesn't help you. You know, you're still going down. It may not just, you know, end your life, but you're still going to feel it. Yeah, Turkey, some Turk IA just went, IA! Got hit right in the nuts.

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2: And the second part of it. I'm Michael Crozier, live from the KFI 24-hour newsroom. Cleanup efforts have started after crews knocked down that fire in a cold storage food warehouse in Boyle Heights. Tons of food is spoiling more than a week after the massive fire broke out. LA County Supervisor Hilda Solis says people who live in the area want answers.
3: And I hope that we will all do our due diligence to make sure that we are transparent, accountable, and that we also seek to find remedies for those that have been harmed.
2: So he says by that, she means people who had to leave their homes and find other places to stay. U.S. Department of State has officially activated the L.A. County Fire Department's International Urban Search and Rescue Team to deploy to Venezuela. USA 2 will help with the recovery operations following the two powerful quakes that hit the country's central region yesterday, using 71 personnel and six dog teams. The wife of a doctor shot to death outside his home is a Woodland Hills clinic in an alleged murder-for-hire plot has been ordered to stand trial on a murder charge along with the alleged shooter. A judge has ruled, though, there is not enough evidence to make two other people stand trial in the case. Ahang Mishrajay from Calabasas and Evan Hardman from Texas have been ordered to stay in jail until their trial. Dr. Hamid Mishrajay was killed in the summer of 2024. LA County is launching a free human rights hotline during the World Cup.
4: Residents and visitors who experience hate, discrimination, exploitation, or other human rights violations can call 211 for free confidential support in 140 languages, regardless of immigration status. Educational signs will be displayed at public spaces throughout the tournament. The initiative is intended to strengthen human rights protections ahead of future international events, including Super Bowl 61 in 2027 and the 2028 Olympics. Eileen Gonzalez, KFI News.
2: The U.S. says Iran has not fully committed to no tolls at the Strait of Hormuz, despite the White House saying it needs to. ABC's Javad Ali says Iran is pushing the boundaries.
5: It is clear that Iran is trying to probe or push the conditions of this agreement and see, you know, how much room do they have to keep negotiating with one of these critical aspects.
2: Secretary of State Marco Rubio says the tolls would also be unacceptable to Gulf nations. And clues suggest Taylor Swift and NFL star Travis Kelce will get married at Madison Square Garden in New York.
6: Sources are telling the New York Times there's a small gathering at the Garden on July 2nd for an intimate event, and then the next day, 1,000 guests will be gathered for a celebration. Somebody filed a permit request with the city to close streets around MSG from July 2nd to midday July 4th, and the Times reports that several Kansas City Chiefs players have booked hotel rooms nearby for that weekend. There's been no official comment on the matter from MSG or representatives for Taylor Swift. Scott Pringle, KFI News.
2: Thanks, Scott. Southland weather from KFI. Clouds, fog overnight, cool temperatures, lows around 50. Sunny by midday tomorrow and a little cooler. Highs mid-60s at the beaches, mid-70s. Metro LA, Orange County above 100 still. Palm Springs area, mid-70s. San Fernando Valley, mid-80s in the high desert. Bit cooler outside of the downtown area as we get through the weekend. Right now, 64 in Laguna Beach, 69 in Orange, 72 West Covina, 67 in Thousand Oaks. Let's get to a crash in Diamond Bar.
7: This is on the 57 northbound after Pathfinder, a couple of cars involved in a crash, and most of the action has been pushed over to the shoulder. Chino Hills, it looks like that 71 south at Pine Avenue, debris in the carpool and left lanes. Anaheim Hills area, 91 west before the 241, we're looking at debris in the right lane. So maybe some slowing there. And in Buena Park, a wreck on that 5 northbound Beach Boulevard off-ramp is partially blocked. It looks like they're in the process of moving everything over to the shoulder. I just want to remind you that there's going to be a lot of slowing once the World Cup, right, the game Turkey versus the U.S. comes to an end. There's going to be a lot of slowing. So very close to that finishing moment, there is going to be a lot of slowing in that Inglewood area. Already seeing, just taking a quick look at the map, already a lot of slowing on Manchester. So Manchester looking very crowded, especially through that Inglewood area. With Southern California's most accurate traffic report, I'm Nancy Hernandez.
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0: It is the Conway Show. All right, ding dong. Lionel Richie is in the news. A true gentleman. When I used to drive limousine back in the 80s, I drove for 2 years, maybe 2.5 years, and I picked him up probably 4 or 5, maybe 6 times from his home and drove him to the Great Western Forum so he can do his concerts. And sometimes he went with his wife. Sometimes he went with a couple family members. But 2 times he went by himself. I'd pick him up at his house, and Lionel Richie was standing outside. You know, I was supposed to be there at 3 o'clock. He was ready to go, 3 o'clock. And if he was traveling by himself, if I was taking him to the airport or one of his concerts, he would sit in the front. He wouldn't sit in the back. And I said, Mr. Richie, you're a major celebrity. You should be in the back, you know, with a nice cold drink and with the air conditioning on. And he goes, no, man. He says, please don't call me Mr. Richie. It's Lionel. And when I, 2 people in a car, I always sit up front. I always sit up front. He said the back seat is for celebrities. How about that?
1: Did you do a town car or an actual limo?
0: No, a big stretch limo.
1: Wow.
0: Yeah, one of those big caddies.
2: Were you any good?
0: Was I what?
2: Were you any good?
0: What does that mean?
2: Like, are you a good driver? Did you know where you were going? Were you on time? Were you pleasant?
0: Yes, and yes. I was always on time, in with the exception of once.
2: Ooh, what was this? Who is a celebrity?
0: I think you know. It's
2: is it Loretta?
0: Hot Lips Houlihan.
2: Loretta Swift.
0: Yeah.
2: Oh, when you left her.
0: I drove her to the Hollywood Bowl.
2: He did.
0: And she said, please keep the car here because this becomes a rat's nest after the show. And I want to make sure that we know where you are because it's going to be tough to find you. And I said, okay, gone. I take off. I come back with about 10 minutes left in the concert. And the cop says, no. There's nobody coming in anymore. Cars are just exiting. And I drove around looking for her. She didn't have a cell phone. That was like pre-cell phone. You know, you had one maybe in your car, but not on you. And, you know, 9 o'clock, 10 o'clock, 11, midnight. And I just went home. Ugh. And I guess she had taken a cab home. And you know, she wasn't even that pissed. But my boss was. My boss was a little pissed. Yeah. I do remember that. But Lionel Richie would always sit in the front seat right next to me. The perfect gentleman. And so when I hear his concerts being cut short because he got dizzy, this worries me. Because this is a huge, huge celebrity, one of my favorite guys of all time.
3: A health scare for Lionel Richie, cutting short the opening night performance of his tour in St. Paul, Minnesota last night.
0: Wow.
3: The 77-year-old singer sat down during one number, telling the audience, when you're feeling dizzy, sit your you-know-what down.
0: Sit your ass down. Is that what he said?
3: Feeling dizzy, sit your you-know-what down.
0: If we can put a little bleep in that, I think we can help you out there, right? Ding dong with this guy. You can swear. What is that? Isn't he the ABC guy?
3: Telling the audience, when you're feeling dizzy, sit your you-know-what down. So he sat at the piano for another song, you know what, down.
0: No, it shouldn't be no you know what. It should just be the bleep. Tim, you're losing it. What's going on?
3: The audience, when you're feeling dizzy, sit your down.
0: There
3: so
0: you
3: he
0: go.
3: Sat at the piano for another song before calling an intermission. He didn't come back. There's no official word tonight on how he's doing, but tomorrow's show in Chicago appears to be on. And of course, we hope he's feeling better.
0: By the way, can you imagine what his royalty check is every month that Lionel Richie gets? Lionel Richie? I mean, I could play you 30 songs that you know most of the lyrics to that he wrote.
1: How much did you get recently from a residual check from Mama's family?
0: $4.59. $4.59.
1: I'm going to go with that.
0: But the music industry is different. You know, the music industry, you can make a ton of money still. But I think you're onto something, Crozier. He can't be too wealthy because why would he be at 77? Why would he still be touring?
2: Unless for the love of it.
0: Please.
2: No.
0: For love of it. I mean, he's passing out on stage. How much does he love it?
4: Isn't he on a show also, like one of those talent shows on TV? I
0: mean, oh, that's right. Yeah, you're right. Man. Yeah, I'll bet he's worth it. I'm going to look it up right now. I'm going to see. Belio, let's. Actually, let's go with Stefush. Lionel Richie, net worth. Okay. Lionel Richie's net worth. Let's go with Stefferoni Tony. Oh, let's do a quick whip around because this is an interesting number. All right. Stefoosh.
5: Interesting number.
0: Yeah, interesting number. What do you think this poor Lionel Richie is worth? Geez. He's on tour.
5: I was going to guess like 90 million.
0: 90 million. All right. Crozier.
1: Man, that's a toughie. I'll go big. 250.
0: 250 million. All right. Angel.
4: I'm gonna go 25 million.
0: 25 million. All right. And Bellio.
2: 100 million.
0: 100 million. All right. The closest is Crozier. Because we don't do without going over. That's for TV shows, and this is not a TV show. $200 million. $200 million. Why is he in Minnesota on a stage? What's going on with this guy? Does he just need to get out? Does he need me to pick him up again and take him to the Great Western Forum? I might get right back in that business. You know, Valio, I was thinking about starting a limousine service, but I wouldn't hire any drivers. I would drive.
2: Well, I like that.
0: I really enjoyed doing that.
2: You could do your radio show as you drive.
0: That's right. It was my favorite, one of my favorite jobs ever.
2: Why?
0: Is because the freedom of picking up, first of all, I'm picking up, you know, A-level, A-class celebrities. You know, and some of the biggest celebrities in the world.
2: Yeah, but weren't you sitting around waiting long periods of time?
0: What we'd do is once we'd, you know, if I was at a concert for 4 hours, then we just drive around and pick up rides. You know, say, hey, does anybody need a ride? You know, you go to a taxi stand. They hate it. But you go to a taxi stand and goes, hey, you guys waiting for a cab? Yeah, for $20, I'll take you down here. Or $30, I'll take you there. $40, I'll take you over here. That's how Uber started. Limousine drivers who were bored and had 5 hours to kill started Uber. They would pick people up and cruise them around. But this, God bless Lionel Richie. I hope he has a speedy recovery and a full recovery. He's one of my favorite human beings of all time. And I got a pretty good Lionel Richie story when I come back that involves his kid and my parents. It's a good story. Good story. You'll want to stick around for that. It's Conway Show. We're live on KFI AM 640. More now with Croce.
1: UCLA says tens of thousands of people live or work within that smoke advisory zone where the warehouse fire in Boyle Heights was put out yesterday. The owner of a dog shot and killed by police in Canoga Park wants the officer fired and the LAPD to take accountability and issue an apology. 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
6: In Sun Valley, we've got a stalled car on the 170 South before Roscoe. It's the carpool lane blocked at the moment in San Pedro. 110 northbound at Channel, we're looking at a stalled car blocking that middle lane in Buena Park. They're clearing up that wreck on that 5 and northbound Beach Boulevard off-ramp. But it looks like everything's been moved over to the shoulder, and it should hopefully get cleared up soon. And, of course, that World Cup game has come to an end. Turkey versus the U.S., unfortunately, a loss for the U.S., but we are looking at, it looks like slowing, as I look at the map, we're looking at delays as expected surrounding streets near SoFi. So we're looking at delays at Manchester, on Manchester, Sepulveda, Century looking very slow as you approach the 405. So a lot of slowing. Crenshaw also looking crowded. A lot of those streets, as expected, are going to be very, very crowded tonight. With Southern California's most accurate traffic reports, I'm Nancy Hernandez.
7: 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On this season of Drilled, Carbon Cowboys, the story of three market solutions colliding in one multinational boondoggle.
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0: On the next Bill Handel show, it's Ask Handel Anything, AHA. Aha! Where I answer questions from the people, for the people, about, me. That's coming up at 8:30 tomorrow morning on the next Bill Handel show.

0: 6:40. It is the Conway Show. All right, ding dong. Lionel Richie, one of my favorite human beings ever, and he's down. He's he passed out. He got dizzy. He's like me, you know. He's just dizzy all the time. Play it again for people just tuning in.
1: Had a health scare for Lionel Richie, cutting short the opening night performance of his tour in St. Paul, Minnesota last night.
0: Opening night is not the good time to bail because you're dizzy.
1: The 77-year-old singer sat down during one number, telling the audience, when you're feeling dizzy, sit your down. So he sat at the piano for another song before calling an intermission. He didn't come back. There's no official word tonight on how he's doing, but tomorrow's show in Chicago appears to be on. And of course, we hope he's feeling better.
0: Of course you do.
1: We hope he's feeling better.
0: What's the opposite of that? You know,
2: I love how they were playing the exact song that Steph just played.
0: Yeah, isn't that crazy? Yeah.
3: Were they really?
0: Yeah, dancing on the ceiling.
3: Nice.
0: Anyway, so here's a quick Lionel Richie story for you. Give you an idea into this gentleman. So 1984, I'm driving limousine. I often pick up Lionel Richie from his house with his family and take him to a concert or the airport. I was on first name basis with him, Pelio. That's a big deal.
4: That's impressive.
0: And so...
4: What did he call you, by the way? Tim? T? T-Bones? What?
0: Tim, you know...
4: Just Tim?
0: Yeah. I think he'd left his creativity to songwriting.
4: Oh.
0: I don't think he was going to waste it on a nickname for the driver.
2: I could totally see him getting in the car going, Timothy!
0: T-Bones!
2: Outrageous!
0: All night long!
4: Did he ever sing to you?
0: No, but we were stuck in traffic one night, and he's like, you know how long this is going to take to get home? And I go, what do you mean? He goes, all night long! All night!
2: Oh, my God.
4: Is that true?
0: That's not true. So I got to be sort of friends with him. Not friends, but he knew who I was. I knew who he was, right? If I ran into him during that period at a market, he would say, hi, Tim. And I would say, hi, Lionel Richie. And then we'd have, you know, go our separate ways. So he, in talking to him, he was asking a bunch of questions. He was asking me more questions than I was asking him. You know, he's like, hey, what's your dad like? Your mom? You know, all that stuff. You know, where'd you grow up? All that stuff. And then he had said, did you go to private school? And I said, no, I went to public school. All my siblings all went to public school, with the exception of my sister Jackie, my stepsister, who went to Buckley. And he goes, wait a minute, she currently goes to Buckley? I said, yeah. And he said, oh, we've been trying to get our daughter into Buckley, and it's almost impossible. And I said, well, let me ask my dad if he can help you out. You know, he goes, would you do that? And I said, yeah, you know, in a heartbeat. So I told my dad the story. I said, hey, Lionel Richie's trying to get his daughter. I think it was, he's got two daughters, Sophia and Nicole. I think it was Nicole that was about that age. And Lionel Richie has the most beautiful, like vibrant, interesting, funny wife. And I can't remember her name. I think it was Linda or Helda or Matilda or Esmeralda, Amanda. I remember it was a duh. It was a Brenda. Oh, maybe that's it.
4: It's Brenda.
0: Brenda, okay. And
2: there's a Brenda and a Diane, but Brenda's the one you're referring to.
0: Yeah, Brenda was the first one, I think.
2: Yes.
0: Yeah. So my dad made a call, or my stepmother did, to Buckley, which is a school in Sherman Oaks, private school, and got Nicole into Buckley School. And Lionel Richie sent my dad a thank you gift basket that had to be worth $15,000 to $20,000 worth of stuff in there.
4: What was in it?
0: It was a lot. It was, you know, certificates for dinner. It was, flowers. It was like a remote, a watch or something. It was just a lot of stuff, like a lot of great stuff. And I put that whole thing together. I got nothing. Not a thing.
4: Nothing out of the basket?
0: Nothing. Oh, and the flowers that he sent over must have been $3,000. This big, huge, huge ass, beautiful bouquet. But just a really great guy. So it was before your time, Stefoosh, but even you would know the lyrics to most of his songs. I'm going to play this song, Stefoosh. You tell me whether you know it or not, okay?
3: Okay.
0: Lionel Richie's song written before you were born that I bet you know.
3: Okay.
0: Here we go. This is...
3: Yep.
0: you know the first lyric, the first word?
3: Sure do.
0: Hello.
5: Listen up, everybody.
0: He changed it a little.
6: Outrageous!
0: It was supposed to be hello.
3: He's got to sit.
0: Yeah.
4: So, down. Alone. Here. You're a regular rip van.
0: Oh, come on. All right, here's another one for you. Ready? Here we go. Let's crank the volume up on this. You know this one?
3: Think so.
2: Hey, yeah. Jumbo Jumbo.
0: I'll fast forward. You'll know this.
7: Everybody sing. Everybody sing. Lose yourself in wild romance. We're going to party.
0: This was huge when I was driving down. Huge. Biggest hit in America.
7: Come on and sing along. We're going to
0: party. Come on and fiesta forever. Here we go.
7: Come on and sing along.
0: That's number two. That's another one you'll know. I bet you'll know this one as well, written way before.

0: All right, so you know that one, right, Stefoosh?
1: I sure do.
0: Okay, and I think you'll know this last one here. These are just four of the 30,000 songs that you'll know that he wrote way before you were born.
2: Thanks for the times that you've given me.
0: You'll know the chorus on this one here. Let me fast forward it. Here we go.
2: Twice. Three times later.
0: Oh, that's enough. Hey, Stefoosh. Another great song for you to play when you pick up your gals. Three times the lady. Yeah. Linda Sizzler.
2: And
0: all right, Lionel Richie. Hopefully he feels better. Passed out or got dizzy in Minnesota on his opening night, Belio. That's horrible. Opening night. Lionel Richie, one of the greatest human beings ever to be born into this universe. It's Conway Show live on KFI. More now's Gross.
3: Cleanup efforts underway at the scene of the fire at the cold storage facility in Boyle Heights. Officials say tons of food is spoiling more than a week after the massive fire started at the Lineage Logistics Warehouse. LA Fire Chief Jamie Moore says the week-long fire was a big challenge for the firefighters.
4: The technical aspects of the structural integrity of this 500,000 square foot structure. The initial hazardous materials challenges with the ammonia that was in containers.
3: He says fire crews managed to save half of the nearly half a million square foot warehouse, although the entire building's been affected by smoke and water damage. The Federal Reserve's main measure of inflation has reached its highest level in 3 years, largely driven by rising gas and energy costs. ABC's Jim Ryan says the Fed's Board of Governors would like to see an annual inflation rate of 2%.
5: The Personal Consumption Expenditures Index hasn't hit that mark since early 2021. And last month, inflation accelerated 4.1% over May of last year, nearly guaranteeing not a rate cut anytime soon, but an interest rate hike at the Fed's next meeting in July.
3: Analysts say the numbers show the cost of living is going up, making it harder for Americans to afford the basic necessities. And King Charles III says he will not live at Buckingham Palace after a 10-year, nearly half a billion dollar refurbishment program's done. Royal officials say the King and Queen Camilla will work out at the palace, which will be the ceremonial and operational center of the monarchy. But for the rest of his reign, the King and Queen will live in nearby Clarence House. Charles is also the first British monarch to reveal the taxes that he's paid. He paid $16 million in income and capital gains taxes in the 2024-25 financial year. Partly cloudy and foggy through the night. Cool temperatures, clear tomorrow, and a little cooler, then a little more cooling through the weekend and into next week. Right now, 64 in Culver City, 65 in Santa Ana. Let's check your freeways.
6: And we're going to take a quick look at the South LA area, right? We've got some of that slowing on that 110 northbound right before Century Boulevard. It's a stalled car in the right lane. And just keep in mind that the World Cup game has ended. And so a lot of slowing in the surrounding areas, right? Inglewood is going to be very crowded. Sun Valley area. So 170 South right before Roscoe, we've got a broken down car stuck in the carpool lane. Long Beach area, 405 North right before the 710. So this one just popped up. A couple cars involved in this crash. Left lane of the connectors off limits. In Downey, we've got a mattress on the 5 South right before Paramount. This one taking up the right lane. Fullerton, 57 northbound right before your Belinda motorcycle in the center divider. With Southern California's most accurate traffic reports, I'm Nancy Hernandez.
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0: 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Every Saturday morning, 6 to 8 a.m., Dean Sharp is the host of Home. Your Home with Dean Sharp. And then on Sunday, 9 a.m. until noon, him and his lovely wife, Tina, host that show and bang it out, man. That's a great program. And he's with us, Dean Sharp. How you, bub?
1: Mr. Tim.
0: Hey, now. It's been a while. You know, I was off one night. You were out of town. I was not here. You were not here. But it seems like it's been a couple months.
1: or at least a couple of weeks.
0: That's right. Yeah, exactly. That's exactly right. All right. Let's talk about electrical. We have, obviously, we're coming off this fire. And one of the reasons I wanted to have you on, too, is talk about this fire. Because you know building codes better than anybody that I know. And then we had also that thing in Garden Grove that could have blown as well. But I don't remember, you know, I was born and raised here in Southern California, seeing all these disasters or potential disasters. Is it over for putting solar farms on top of big commercial buildings?
1: You know, I don't know.
0: Are we getting closer?
1: I honestly don't know. I don't know. I really don't know.
0: It seems
1: solar
0: like
1: is not done. It really isn't done.
0: Okay, solar is not done, but it seems like putting them on every square inch of a building that is impossible to put out if it ever catches fire, that might be over.
1: See, that's the trick, is that, you know, every time one of these disasters happens, we're like, oh, yeah, maybe we shouldn't have done it like that.
0: That's right. That's right.
1: And then we find a workaround, unfortunately, you know, a little too late for some properties. But yeah, we're going to learn things. We're going to learn things. Solar is definitely not going away. We just got to figure out how to do it to make it more accessible.
0: You know what's really weird, Dean, is that when I was, again, born and raised in Tarzana in the valley, and I remember whenever a fuse went out, my dad would have to go out with a flashlight at night, find the fuse box, open it up, and then none of those things are ever properly labeled. Not a single panel in the world is properly labeled. So you have to keep flipping them on and off, on and off, on and off, on and off. Oh, no, that was the bedroom. Oh, no, that was the kitchen. And it seems like that move has not improved like everything else in the house. Shouldn't those panels be in the house or in the garage, somewhere it's more accessible?
1: Well, I don't know. You know, I mean, you could have a panel in the garage.
0: How about in the bedroom? So you don't even have to get out of the bed.
1: You know what? I think that would just be for you, honestly.
0: but
1: you know what? The thing is, that's probably one of the first things that I'm going to talk about. By the way, you know, Sunday show, we're going to talk about electricity. Every year, you got to feel for me. This is a heavy lift. This is a really heavy. People don't even understand what electricity is. Okay?
0: Yeah, that's true.
1: Let alone what to do with it in their house. They're like, is it magic? How does it work? If I cut this wire, will it leak out the end? So, you know, it's a thing. Yeah. But labeling the panel, that is one of a few, just a few DIY homeowner things. You don't have to open up anything. You don't have to endanger yourself or the house. You just have to set some time aside. You have a friend working with you.
0: Yeah. Who's dialed 9-1 and is ready to hit the other one.
1: No, you don't have to do that. You just got to have somebody in the house who's, you know, you're flipping off a breaker, and then you got to figure out, you know, what did it turn off?
0: Right.
1: And if you've never done that before, that could take some time, right?
0: Yeah, that's right.
1: And electrical panels are notorious for not being labeled, or somebody writes next to the breaker with a Sharpie, or there's that sheet that on the inside of the door of the panel that it came with 78 years ago,
0: right,
1: that if you touch it, it just crumbles away. So here's my recommendation: is you go through the motion, you work out all the breakers and everything imaginable on it. You put that into like a Word document or a Pages document, and then print it and laminate it and stick it inside the panel.
0: Great idea. I would say a scale of, like, let's say you're, you know, an electrician is 100. I'm probably at around 19, where I can do some things around the house, you know, change out a socket, change out a ceiling lamp, put in, lighting on the ceiling. But I went to change out a three-way, I think I've told you this before, it's a three-way switch, which always confuses me. the three-way switch. But the entire house in Tarzana that we lived in, the entire house was done in black wire.
1: Oh, that's right. I remember you telling
0: one color.
1: Yeah, that makes three-way switches a little tough.
0: It does. They're tough to begin with.
1: Yeah.
0: I've never gotten it right. I always have to call an electrician when it comes to three-way switches. Always.
1: Yeah, well, that's just one of those things. And people, you know, don't understand exactly what the colors on the wires mean. That they actually mean something, right? And like, is it the black and the white? So it's the red one that I can touch safely, right? No, it's not. Let's try not to touch any of them.
0: Yeah, the only one you can put your teeth on all the time is the green one.
1: Yeah, you can lick the green one. Go ahead and do that just to test it out.
0: But, you know, didn't you notice? I mean, haven't you noticed? Because you're a little younger than I am. But when I was growing up or when we were growing up, that nothing was grounded. I don't remember ever seeing a green wire when I was younger. Now everything has it.
1: Well, no. I mean, you know, if you look at an outlet, if it doesn't have that third hole down below the two prongs, it's not a grounded outlet. No, that was not a thing. That was not a thing. And a lot of people, you know, we still deal with that now because, you know, we do a lot of work on century homes.
0: Right.
1: And some of these homes that are just these gorgeous, beautiful 1920s homes, you know, we walk in, they're like, oh, yeah. And then there's the outlets. And I look around, I'm like, these are all the original outlets. and they're like, yeah, but I don't want to tear up the walls. How do I get a... Here's the thing. How do you get a grounding wire in the wall without tearing it up to make that a grounded outlet? Here's the answer. Here's a free gift for everybody before Sunday. You don't. Okay? You don't do that. I mean, you'd have to tear up the wall to run a wire, but you can do this in order to make that outlet safe. If you have a concern about one of these non-grounded outlets, you can change that outlet out to a GFI outlet.
0: Oh, without a grounding.
1: Okay.
0: Oh, yeah, I didn't know that. Having,
1: and the GFCI, I have to say all of the initials, right. The GFCI outlet, if there's any kind of a short or it will pop, you know, and turn itself off without burning the house down.
0: By the way, I think that invention has saved tens of thousands of lives and homes.
1: Oh, there's no doubt. There's no doubt the GFI outlets, which are required near all wet areas in the kitchens and the bathrooms. Absolutely. And again, people don't realize that, oh, that's just another breaker. No, it's not. It's breakers at the panel. They will pop when there is such a short circuit load that the house is at risk of burning.
0: Okay? Right.
1: But you can easily electrocute a person.
0: Sure. 100%.
1: Before that happens, before the breaker blows. Okay. Yeah. So the GFI is a super sensitive, thinking of it as a super sensitive breaker to protect human life.
0: By the way, in my opinion, too sensitive.
1: Oh, yeah. Oh, well, they wear out. That's
0: they pop all the time.
1: Yeah, they wear out.
0: Yeah.
1: Okay. And that's another DIY thing. Every once in a blue moon, right? And, you know, I try and be realistic about this because if you look at some guide online, they're going to tell you, check your GFIs every month. Yeah. What do you think? I have no life, right? But every once in a blue moon, when you're sitting there in the bathroom and you're getting ready and you're combing your hair and you whatever, you look down at the GFI and you're like, oh, yeah, GFI. Go just reach down there and pop that thing. Okay. Right. Just to make sure that it's still functioning because they do. They'll wear out. And one way that they wear out is the better way, the safer way, which you just described, which is they start just popping all the time. Right. That's actually the better way to go. The other way they wear out is now they're not going to pop.
0: Right, but to order to test one, don't you recommend putting a screwdriver in it?
1: No, I do not. All right. No, I
0: All
1: do
0: right.
1: not.
0: Tim. Hold on one sec. Dean Sharp is with us. Dean had a great saying he told me years ago, because I told my house, our house was built in 1938 in Burbank, and he said, the only thing that works in an old house is you. All right, we're live on KFI AM 640. More now with Crozier.
2: Jury is deadlocked in the trial of the man charged over the Palisades fire. The jury has been ordered to, judge has ordered them to try again tomorrow. The city of Orange says it's using drones to help crack down on the illegal use of fireworks. 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There's a stall in Santa Fe Springs.
3: So this is on the 605 northbound before Slauson. Broken down car stuck in the middle lane. South LA, another broken down vehicle. This is on the 110 northbound before Century. Right lane is off limits. In Downey, we're dealing with a mattress on the 5 south right before Paramount Boulevard. That right lane is off limits. A motorcycle is stalled in Fullerton, 57 north before Yorba Linda Boulevard. This one is stuck in the center divider. With Southern California's most accurate traffic reports, I'm Nancy Hernandez.
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0: actually has a traditional cord. It's going to be like $200 less.
1: That's crazy. I still, the batteries is still what turns me off. You know, it's easy to buy the tool. It's the replacement batteries that make me crazy. You know,
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1: $250.
0: That's true. That is true. That's why, we've talked about this before. If you can, if you're going to buy more than one kind of battery-driven power tool, try and buy into a good family.
1: That's a good idea, yeah.
0: You know?
1: Right.
0: And that way, you don't have to, because you'll notice when you're buying power tools, there are two boxes there for the same tool. One says that it comes with battery, and the other says tool only.
1: Right.
0: Right? And then that's the cheaper one, because there's no battery in there. And if you've already got those batteries at home, you can just use the ones you've got.
1: Yeah, and the guy that doesn't know that gets home, and now he's got to make another trip.
0: Yes.
1: Yeah.
0: That's true. He's like, I thought there was a great deal.
1: Right.
0: Of course it's the tool only. I wasn't buying two tools.
1: Yeah. But yeah. I will say, when it comes to plumbing and electric, I still like to call somebody, even if I've done it myself, to have them look at it, just because I don't want the house to burn down.
0: Oh, it's, you know what? We're going to talk about this on Sunday.
1: Oh, good.
0: There's a relatively small list of things that I want you to play with yourself, okay? The rest of it, you pick up the phone. You pick up the phone and call an electrician, because, you know, it's hard enough for them half the time.
1: Oh, yeah.
0: To work on this stuff. And electricity, unlike water, you know, of course, you know, you overturn a pipe and it busts, and now you've got water spurting all over the place, and you're going to mess up your floor and, you know, that kind of. But you're not going to die. You are not going to die.
1: Right.
0: But electricity, this is not something you want to mess with.
1: You know what I love? I've noticed this since you pointed out maybe a couple months ago. I get an absolute thrill, and I laugh out loud when I see trucks in the parking lot of Home Depot. I think, okay, those are real construction guys. The same trucks are not at Harbor Freight. I hate to say that.
0: All right. You just want to just you want me to go off on Harbor Freight, don't you?
1: I had never even thought about it until you pointed it out. You know, anyone who's serious about anything is not at Harbor Freight.
0: There's only two kinds of vehicles out in front of Harbor Freight.
1: Oh, that's right? Great.
0: Old mini trucks, like little trucks,
1: right,
0: that are probably missing hubcaps, and late model Toyota Corollas.
1: What are some fake, like anybody with a pickup, I think, in the construction business, you almost have to have one to be in the construction business.
0: Well, it's hard not to.
1: Yeah.
0: It's hard not to, because you've got too many materials
1: exactly.
0: That you've just got to deal with. Yeah.
1: So, all right. This has nothing to do with electricity, but I got to ask you a question.
0: Okay.
1: When I go to Lowe's, and I go often, I see these 500-pound bags of rocks or sand, and they're like $30, you know, for all this sand and all those rocks. How the F are they getting them in these trucks?
0: The forklift.
1: The forklift. But how did you get it out? Because people don't have forklifts.
0: That's a thing.
1: It's a mystery.
0: Here's the assumption is, when you get to the job site, that the crew works it out.
1: Let them figure it out.
0: You might be the guy buying it at the store.
1: Right.
0: You know, yeah, and there's like 10 guys back at the job site who are ready to wrestle that thing out.
1: But,
0: you know, that's the nature of it.
1: I imagine a lot of razors are taken to it, and it, you know, then just give them a shovel, and you're going to have to shovel it out of that truck.
0: Hey, you know what? That's not an uncommon thing, by the way.
1: Oh, is that right?
0: Okay, if you're buying one of those big things of gravel or sand at Lowe's or Home Depot, it's probably because you've got a small concrete job that you need to mix.
1: Okay.
0: Right? And so you might take it on the truck and you get it back to the job site, and then you lower the tailgate and you back up next to the mixer and you just bust open the bag in the bed of the truck and shovel it into the mixer from there.
1: Ah, that's a great tip.
0: There you go.
1: You should have a weekend show to get when we give these tips out.
0: Oh, no. It's almost like I've done this before.
1: Yeah. Exactly. All right. Saturday, 6 to 8 a.m., Sunday, 9 a.m. until noon. I will be listening on Sunday. Saturday's a little early for me, Bob. I hope you understand that.
0: But, you know, I'm only slightly offended that you've never called in.
1: Sunday, I am there. I love the show, buddy.

0: Say hi to Tina, and we'll talk to you next week.
1: Thanks, bud.
0: All right, thanks, man. All right, there he goes, Dean Sharp, the home show, every Saturday and Sunday, right here on KFI. That guy's great. All right, we're live on KFI AM 640. 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
3: Little local help. I'm Michael Crozier, live from the KFI 24-hour newsroom. A search and rescue team from LA County is in Venezuela to help look for people who might be trapped under rubble from the two huge quakes there that caused severe damage. Armando Nori lives in hard-hit Caracas, the capital. He caught the moment one of the quakes hit, shaking his whole apartment building.
4: And it was chaos, you know. Everybody, all my neighbors were on the street screaming and crying, yelling, you know. It was really hysterical, you know.
3: Venezuelans in the U.S. are organizing donation drives. Mayor Bass says she'll be issuing an executive order to mobilize extra resources for Boyle Heights over the Lineage Logistics cold storage warehouse fire. She says things are moving into the cleanup stage. The city will limit the impacts as much as possible related to the cleanup of 85 million pounds of food. Bass says air purifiers and masks are still being made available to people, and mobile health clinics are being brought into the community. A woman's been arrested for allegedly attacking a street vendor in downtown L.A. It was caught on video, posted on Instagram. It shows an argument between a woman and the 62-year-old hot dog vendor Arabella Martinez. The woman was seen dumping hot sauce on the hot dogs. Martinez was seen throwing chili powder at the woman. That ended up in a physical attack, with Martinez being wrestled to the ground and punched in the head repeatedly. Martinez's family says they're grateful the suspect is in custody. Police have not released details. House Speaker Mike Johnson's met with President Trump at the White House a day after the president said he wouldn't sign a housing reform bill unless Congress first passed his election law called the Save America Act. ABC's Christiane Cordero says Johnson's vowing to get things moving.
5: A group of GOP hardliners also vow to stall any movement in the House this week until that so-called SAVE Act is passed.
3: Trump had a contentious meeting yesterday with Republican lawmakers who'd signed a War Powers Act limiting his ability to continue the war with Iran, but then they later had another vote last night where they reversed that. The CEO of NVIDIA says his company will prioritize U.S. interests over commercial ones.
6: Jensen Huang says NVIDIA chips won't work if they're smuggled into a restricted nation because there won't be any support or repairs. It comes as more politicians in Washington are reluctant to send advanced AI chips to China. Mark Mayfield, KFI News.
3: Southland weather from KFI. Clouds, fog overnight, cool temps, lows around 50, clearing up tomorrow and a little bit cooler through the weekend. Right now, 62 in Irvine, Buena Park at 65, Burbank at 66, Torrance, it is 60 degrees. That's the latest. From the KFI 24-hour newsroom, I'm Michael Crozier.
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11: 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Here's Amy King.
12: Good morning. 5 o'clock straight out. This is your wake-up call for Friday, June 26th. I'm Amy King. 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That's a palindrome day. Same forwards and backwards. My last boss was really big on palindromes, and for whatever reason, he would, like, every time there was one, he'd text me, "There's a palindrome today." So I texted him this morning at 4:45 to let him know there was a palindrome today. Okay, World Cup. Stayed up a little late. I know for most people it's not late. I stayed up a little late because I had to watch the end of the match. I thought we had it. I thought we had at least a tie until the last second. And Turkey A wins. Turkey A. All my life I thought it was Turkey. Maybe it's how they pronounce it in Canada. Kudos to Team Japan. Actually, the Japanese fans. I saw a story of Japanese fans cleaning up the stadium. Instead of just dumping their trash, they picked it all up. I was like, yeah, we don't do that in America.
13: It's not just the fans. The players do it too.
12: Really?
13: In the clubhouse. And
12: in the clubhouse?
13: Yeah.
12: I love
13: spotless.
12: That. Team Jordan left a thank you note. Thank you for taking such good care of us. I love to see all these fun stories. And wow, SoFi, was that so cool to hear those chants of USA?

0: USA last night. That was great. Heartbreaking that they lost, but that's okay. They're still going on to the next round. That's great. Prime Day's last day. If you haven't made your purchases yet, I'm still watching. I haven't seen any new deals on my shopping list, so I guess I'm just going to have to bite the bullet and order the stuff. Here's what's ahead on Wake Up Call this Friday morning. Tons of spoiled food remains inside the 500,000-square-foot cold storage warehouse in Boyle Heights that burned for more than a week. The city's emergency management department, sanitation department, and other agencies are working together to try to minimize the impact of the rotting food and the cleanup from the fire on public health. Deadlocked. Jurors say they cannot come to agreement over whether Palisades fire arson suspect Jonathan Rinderknecht is responsible for the fire on New Year's morning 2025 that became the Palisades fire a week later. It's not clear if the jury will deliberate more or if a mistrial will be declared. The U.S. says Iran attacked a Singapore-flagged ship in the Strait of Hormuz. U.S. officials say there were no casualties. Freedom of navigation in the Strait is a key point in the U.S.-Iran Memorandum of Understanding, with the U.S. demanding Iran never charge tolls. But Iran says they could enforce fees after the current 60-day pause expires. So kind of here we go again. Iran saying they're not going to agree to things agreed to in the MOU. We'll find out what Iran is saying that they will not do with ABC's Jordana Miller in Jerusalem. That's coming up in just a couple minutes. A couple big wins for the Trump administration when it comes to immigration and asylum. ABC's Stephen Portnoy is going to break it down for us. That's coming up a little bit later on Wake Up Call. There are some things that you can do yourself at your house, and there are other things you better leave to the professionals. Electrical do's and don'ts with the House Whisperer, our very own Dean Sharp. That's coming up in about 15 minutes. Let's get started with some of the stories coming out of the KFI 24-hour newsroom. The Palisades fire arson trial has hit a wall. The jury sent a note to the judge yesterday saying it can't reach a unanimous verdict. ABC's Melissa Adon says Jonathan Rinderknecht is accused of starting the fire in 2025 that became the Palisades fire.
1: Authorities say Rinderknecht was in Pacific Palisades on New Year's Eve working as an Uber driver when he allegedly started the fire after midnight on January 1st and then called 911 to report it.
0: Attorneys and the jury are due back in court this morning. It's not clear if the panel is going to be instructed to continue to deliberate or if a mistrial will be declared. L.A. City firefighters could soon turn back control of the burned-out cold storage warehouse in Boyle Heights to the operator for cleanup. The fire burned for a week and destroyed half of the nearly 500,000-square-foot warehouse, though the entire building has smoke and water damage. The issue now is that rotting food. Mayor Bass says she's heard what people in Boyle Heights have had to say about the fire.
2: The recovery stage will be shaped by you. We are working quickly to bring mobile health clinics to this community.
0: Bass says air purifiers and masks are still available to residents who want them. Monterey Park has started a reimbursement program for income-qualified residents who bought air purifiers because of the smoke from the warehouse fire. Those who qualify can get up to $75 for purchases made between June 17th and this Sunday. The money will be available on a first-come, first-served basis. L.A. County Fire and the Mountains Recreation and Conservation Authority are going to be lighting fires in the Santa Monica Mountains. It's part of a prescribed burn used to reduce the risk of wildfires. The burn will be done from 9 this morning until 6 p.m., and smoke could be visible in several areas throughout the day. Officials say it is a planned burn by trained personnel, and fire crews are going to monitor conditions to ensure the burn remains within established control lines. A similar operation was conducted in the Topanga area in April. Let's check in with Alex now. We've got something in the roadway blocking the downtown 110.
3: Yeah, it looks like on the northbound side, just before the 10, a Caltrans truck was either setting up to do something or getting ready to stop doing something. But regardless, they dumped a bunch of stuff in the road, and it's currently blocking all lanes of traffic. You're seeing very heavy slowing coming away from Exposition. On the other side, the 110 southbound heading out of downtown LA, you're going to see slowing from 11th down to the 10. Inglewood, the 405 northbound just before Manchester, there is a stalled car that is blocking the right lane. Doesn't appear to be impacting traffic, but use caution as you come away from the 105. Lincoln Heights, the 5 northbound, just before Main Street. There is a report of a trash can rolling around in the middle lanes. Be on the lookout as you head up toward the 110. Corona, the 91 westbound, starting to load up, heading out of the IE into Orange County. You're going to pick up minor slowing as you come away from La Sierra. That'll continue off and on down to the 15. It opens up for a little while from there, and then it'll pick back up from Main Street down to the 241. With Southern California's most accurate traffic reports, I'm Alex Krupe.
0: Alex, where's that trash can?
3: That trash can is in Lincoln Heights.
0: Lincoln Heights. Be careful. Wow, that would suck to hit that on your way into work. Thanks so much. Let's say good morning now to ABC's Jordana Miller in Jerusalem. So, Jordana, when we talked yesterday, we were talking about how Iran is saying things completely contrary to what has apparently been agreed upon in the MOU aimed at ending the war. And today they appear to be doing it again. What are they saying now that they will and won't do?
4: Well, you know, the Iranians have been consistent in kind of undermining what was, as you said, what was agreed upon. And there's a string of things that they're contradicting. First of all, U.S. officials have said that any money that is unfrozen, any unfrozen assets that go to Iran, well, a portion of it, a large portion of it, if not all of it, will be spent in America. The money has to be earmarked towards what's called humanitarian goods, food. And we've heard the president say, you know, the Iranians will be buying American soybeans and wheat. But the Iranians are saying, no, we're not going to spend money in the United States. You know, we alone will decide where the money goes, right? They are unwilling to admit that there's going to be any strings attached to the funds that may be unfrozen in the future. And we see this again and again when it comes to the Strait of Hormuz, which, by the way, not only do the Iranians say we're going to control the Strait of Hormuz, we're going to possibly charge money later, they back that up with attacks on cargo vessels. They did it during the war, and now for the first time during the MOU, they did it yesterday. They hit a cargo vessel off the Strait of Oman just hours after warning that, you know, all vessels have to be, you know, they have to coordinate their route through the strait with Iran. And those that don't, they said, we can't, quote, guarantee their safety. And, you know, they made good on that veiled threat to strike vessels. And they did that yesterday. And it's the same thing with inspectors, Amy, right? Everybody says, from the president, you know, down, says that there's going to be inspectors that go back into Iran.
0: Right.
4: And Iran's keeping it ambiguous. Maybe, maybe not. We didn't commit to anything. There's no timetable. But clearly, without, you know, there can be no final deal if there aren't inspectors that go in and see the status of Iran's nuclear facilities.
0: Well, it's going to be interesting to see, Jordana, then, because if they're just, and we know that they're talking tough. They say everything's great, you know, that they're winning. And like President Trump has said, I don't care. And Marco Rubio said, I don't care what they say. It's what they do. So it's going to be interesting to see what they actually do. If they're just trying to talk tough to save face, or if they're really going to not abide by this MOU and then what the consequences might be.
4: Right. Well, I think the fact that they struck a vessel off of Oman that was trying to get through the Strait of Hormuz tells you that the Iranians are serious about trying to control the Strait of Hormuz, mm-hmm. right? And, you know, the question is, you know, can that waterway actually revert to what it was back before the war, before February 28th, where it was safe and free and open to all? And it sure looks like that is going to be a high bar to return to, especially if the Iranians make good on striking vessels. And you know what that does, it sends like a chilling message to all the other cargo vessels that are trying to get across. And also it makes it very difficult to get vessels insured, right? So this is, you know, there are a lot of layers to this, yeah. But, you know, the Iranians are really trying to put their foot down here with controlling the strait. And there's reports that they've already kind of figured out how much money they can make by monetizing it, right? The Wall Street Journal saying they estimate they could make $40 billion from charging fees, you know, charging vessels to go through.
0: Yeah.
4: We keep coming back to the same point, Amy, which is that the Iranians are desperate for cash. Their economy is in so much trouble, and that could really spark protests again in Iran. And they need to get money into their coffers, and that has been their sole objective. And already they can claim victory because they got those waivers, and they can start to sell oil on the free market at elevated prices.
0: Yeah, it's going to be interesting to see what happens and if there's any response, if the U.S. is just going to kind of lay back and let it happen, or if they're going to say, nope, you got to either abide by this or we're tearing it up. So we will be watching it. Right. Jordana Miller in Jerusalem, thank you so much for the update. We appreciate it.
4: Thanks.
0: All right.
4: Talk soon.
0: You too. Let's get back to some of the stories coming out of the KFI 24-hour newsroom. The number of people killed in a large back-to-back earthquakes in Venezuela is up to about 235. It's expected to go much higher. Thousands of people were confirmed hurt. The quakes were among the strongest to hit Venezuela in more than a century. They could be felt throughout the region. Acting President Delcy Rodriguez says authorities are shifting rescue teams from other parts of the country to La Guaira, north of the capital of Caracas. People in Venezuela and abroad are desperately searching for loved ones following those earthquakes. The 7.2 and 7.5 magnitude quakes on Wednesday did widespread damage. ABC's Victor Oquendo says Venezuela was already facing a national crisis before the quakes hit.
5: It's extremely difficult right now, partly because they just don't have a lot of the equipment needed to get through everything that we're seeing on the ground there. There are so many people in need right now, with its battered infrastructure, a deteriorating hospital system, to even food insecurity.
0: Acting President Delcy Rodriguez's authorities, as I mentioned, are shifting rescue teams from other parts of the country to north of the capital city. House Speaker Mike Johnson says Congress will send the bipartisan housing bill to President Trump to sign, but isn't saying when. The transmission would start a 10-day clock for the president to sign or veto the bill. Otherwise, it'll become law. Trump has called for Republican unity, and Johnson says they're on the same page.
6: The majority party should never be voting down rules. We got to be able to move forward on legislation and continue the America First agenda. And so we're happy to do that.
0: Trump refused to sign the bill earlier this week, saying he wants to have the Save America Act passed first. A federal judge has sided with an independent journalist trying to get withheld portions of the Epstein files. ABC's Dave Packer says the judge has ordered the Justice Department to turn over more files.
7: Judge Emmett Sullivan ruling that the Trump administration may have violated a transparency law by withholding parts of the documents. The judge gave the Justice Department until July 2nd to release some records with fewer redactions.
0: The department must also provide a log explaining why other information remains hidden. Apple is raising prices on Macs and iPads.
8: Apple says it's due to a memory chip shortage brought on by the artificial intelligence boom. The company called the spike an unprecedented challenge for the consumer electronics industry. Higher prices include the new entry-level MacBook Neo, which will cost $699, up from $599. The 128-gigabyte iPad Air is now $749, up from $599. Analysts expect iPhone prices to rise later this year. Deborah Mark, KFI News.
0: I obviously haven't bought an iPad in years, because I think the last time I bought it was like $299. Now they're $749. Holy cow. When we come back, there are some things you can do yourself at your house. There are other things that are probably best left to the professionals. Electrical do's and don'ts with the House Whisperer, Dean Sharp, coming up next. From your Toyota Dealers Traffic Center, we make it easy. We've got a stall in Mid-City LA on the 10th.
3: This is on the eastbound side, just before La Cienega. It looks like a car carrier is stalled in the second from the left lane. Use caution as you come away from National Boulevard. Downtown LA, the 110 northbound just before the 10. Whatever Caltrans was dumping into lanes, looks like they got it all cleaned up. Look for just a little bit of slowing from Adams. And Corona, the 91 westbound. You're going to see slowing starting at the 15, and that's going to continue off and on all the way down to the 241. With Southern California's most accurate traffic reports, I'm Alex Krupe.
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0: 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We've got mutant sewer rats spreading across America.
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0: The Gary and Shannon Show starts today at 9. It's 5:22 on your wake-up call this Friday morning. I'm Amy King. Thanks so much for starting your day with us. I want to know what that kid's toy is. It's making a comeback. Hey, if you haven't had a chance, please do go check out my Instagram. It has the interview with the CEO and president of the California Science Center, Jeff Rudolph. It's about Space Shuttle Endeavor. We give you a little sneak peek at what you're going to be able to see when the exhibit opens on November 13th. And I can tell you it is very, very impressive. So fun to hear the story. Like, Jeff came up with this idea. Hey, let's get a shuttle and let's put it in launch position like 30 years ago. And now it's coming to fruition. Really interesting. You can find it at Amy K. King. And of course, I'd love it if you'd follow me. Also, a shout out to Rocksteady, who DM'd me on Instagram. He walks, or she walks, I don't know if it's a girl or a guy, walks 4 miles every morning starting at 5 a.m. and listens to Wake Up Call along the way. We love that. Good morning, Rocksteady. Here's what we're following in the KFI 24-hour newsroom. An L.A. fire search and rescue team has been deployed to Venezuela, which was rocked by back-to-back 7-plus magnitude earthquakes. 71 people, 6 K-9 teams, and about 84,000 pounds of specialized equipment are headed south as the frantic search for survivors continues. Drug overdose deaths have dropped in L.A. County for the third straight year. OD and poisoning deaths dropped 6% in 2025, including a 10% reduction in fentanyl-related deaths. Health officials are crediting increases in prevention and treatment programs. You can expect your utility bills to go up by a lot in the next few years. The CPUC's Public Advocates Office estimates that the average household could pay about $450 more in 2027 and $840 more by 2030. PG&E is disputing those figures, saying it expects bills to rise, but only by about $128 next year, roughly $10 a month, with smaller increases after that. Let's say good morning now to the host of Home on KFI, the House Whisperer, Dean Sharp. So it's going to cost us more to keep those houses lit, and that brings us to electricity.
4: Electricity. That's the stuff we're paying more money for. It's a great argument, by the way, for solar, for people getting solar on their house, because even if you just lease your solar, the fact is that it'll level out your utility payment as everybody else's is going up and up and up and up, which it always has and always will do by the tune of about 7% a year on average.
0: That sucks.
4: Yeah, it does.
0: Okay, so now that we're going to talk about do's and don'ts, because there are some things you can do yourself, and there are some things you probably shouldn't. I know one time, my first house, and my boyfriend Dean was doing something with one of the electrical outlets, and he came back into the kitchen, and his eyes were really big, and his hair was a little bit puffy. Like, he shocked the crap out of himself.
4: Yeah. It happens when you're fiddling around with stuff that you're not entirely familiar with. So, yeah, Sunday on the big show on Sunday, just send me best wishes. I do this every year. You know, any of our electrical shows, it's a heavy lift because people just don't understand even what electricity is. It's this magical stuff that comes out of the wall and makes our life possible. But it's not the easiest thing to explain or to guide homeowners through. But we're going to do it because it's important. And there are things that homeowners should absolutely not be fiddling with. And we're going to go through that. The do's and don'ts, when to pick up the phone and call the electrician. But there are definitely things that a lot of homeowners can do better at. And one of them is as simple as figuring out the breakers on your electrical panel.
0: It's That's probably, so important because when you
4: When
0: you throw a breaker or trip a breaker and then you look at this panel and nothing's labeled right and you're like, I have no idea what I'm supposed to do here.
4: Exactly. And I don't have this as an absolute fact, but anecdotally speaking, I personally have experienced so many electrical panels. I'm going to say that 9 out of 10 electrical panels are mislabeled or poorly labeled or not labeled at all. And so you open it up and you take a look at the breakers and somebody has scribbled with a Sharpie next to it, or there's some old list in written in pencil that nobody even can read anymore.
0: Yeah.
4: And God only knows how many changes have taken place since that was written in the first place. So here is my suggestion. My suggestion is just forget about trying to write on the panel. Forget about trying to use that old piece of paper that they pasted on the inside door of the panel. Just, get out your phone, open up a document, a Pages document or a Word document on your phone, and have a friend help you out and walk through your place and identify by flipping breakers on and off what is turning on and off, all the receptacles, all the switches, all the lights, and make a list, make an exhaustive list of those things in a document. And then when you're all done and you know that, yep, we've covered it all, this is the, you know, breaker A does this, breaker B does that, then just print it out, get it laminated, and stick it inside the panel.
0: Oh, that's a good idea.
4: And now you've got a complete list of everything that every breaker does, so that when the breakers fire off, or when you've got to do something like change out a switch or change out a ceiling fan or a light fixture or something like that, a lot of things that anybody with a little bit of DIY knowledge and safety precaution can do. You don't have to call an electrician to put up a new light fixture per se. Then you know you're turning off the right breaker and you're making it safe for yourself.
0: Okay. And then, Dean, for something like that, you're saying it's okay if you're a DIY, like you can replace an outlet or a switch by yourself. Are there good instructions on how to do that online now?
4: There are a lot of, and I hesitate to say, because there's also for every, one great instruction video online, there could be three really wacky ones. But here is my, it's very simple. First of all, you've got to make sure that let's say it's an outlet, that the outlet is dead.
0: The breaker.
4: The breaker is off. Yeah. Not just a switch on the wall, but the breaker is off. And so there's no risk of that. Okay.
0: Another reason to have a good list of what your breakers do.
4: Exactly. Okay. And then there are two screws. There's a screw that holds the plate on. You take off the cover plate. And then there are two screws that hold the outlet into the wall box. And if you remove those, you can very gently pull the outlet forward because there's slack in the wires there. And then you stop before you do anything else. And it's super simple. You get out your phone and you take a picture of the left side of the outlet and the right side of the outlet so that you see exactly where the black wire and the green wire and the white wire, what they're attached to, what nut on the side of the outlet they are attached to. Now you have a record of it, and then you can detach those wires, put the new outlet on, and simply connect those wires to the exact same place on the new receptacle as the old one, push it back into the wall, and you're good to go.
0: Take the guesswork out of it. Such exactly. Great advice, and so important because, again, we've all tried to do these little things in our house, right? So let's do it safely or know when to call the pros. And you're also going to have a segment on red flags, like when you see something, this is when to call somebody. Don't mess with this. Call somebody. And you're going to also address the GFCIs, those ground fault receptacles.
4: Ground fault circuit interrupters.
0: There you go. All right. So it's all coming up this weekend. We've got the host of Home, Dean Sharp, with us now, but you can listen to him tomorrow from 6 to 8 a.m. And then the big electrical show on Sunday from 9 to noon. You can also follow him at Home with Dean. Thank you, Dean Sharp.
4: Thanks, Amy.
0: All right. When we come back, A couple big wins for the Trump administration when it comes to immigration and asylum. ABC's Stephen Portnoy is going to break it down for us in about 20 minutes or so. That's coming up on Wake Up Call. Southland weather from KFI. Sunny after the burn off. Highs near 70 at the coast, so a little bit cooler than it has been. Low to mid 70s for Metro LA and Inland OC. Low to upper 80s in the valleys and Inland Empire. 80s with gusty winds up to 40 miles per hour in the Antelope Valley. Cooling down a bit more for the weekend. Highs in the low 70s to low 80s with windy conditions along the foothills and in the high desert. 62 now in Fullerton, 60 in Mission Viejo. It's slow in Azusa on the 210.
3: This is on the westbound side. You're going to pick up that slowing starting at Grand, and that's going to continue off and on all the way down to just about the 605. Corona, the 91 westbound, starting to load up a little heavier. You're going to pick up slowing coming away from the 15, and that's going to be solid all the way down to the 241. And heading into Riverside, the 215 northbound, you're going to be on the brakes starting just after Alessandro, and that'll continue off and on up to MLK. With Southern California's most accurate traffic reports, I'm Alex Krupe.
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0: 6 on your wake-up call. Good morning. I'm Amy King. It's Friday. Hope you have great plans this weekend. Weather's going to be great. It's cooling down a little bit. Okay, so I try to eat a healthy breakfast every morning. And because, you know, everybody, all the rage now is increase your protein, and there's protein in everything. I think we talked about to Jim Ryan with ABC about this and how there's protein source shortages because of everybody packing everything with protein. So I thought I'll jump on that bandwagon, and I'm trying protein-enriched oatmeal. I think it tastes like peas. It's not very good. It's supposed to be maple and brown sugar. It's not very good, but it's got protein. Okay, here's what we're following in the KFI 24-hour newsroom. Just getting new numbers, Venezuelan leader Delcy Rodriguez says the number of people killed in those two big earthquakes that hit the country 2 days ago is up to 589. Almost 3,000 are confirmed hurt, and those numbers are expected to go higher as search crews continue looking for people in the hardest-hit areas of the country, including north of the capital city of Caracas. Cleanup efforts continue after fire crews were finally able to put out that summered fire in a cold storage food warehouse in Boyle Heights. Firefighters did manage to save half of the nearly 500,000-square-foot Lineage Logistics warehouse, although the entire structure suffered at least some smoke and water damage. Team USA scored fast and early against Turkey. Great start to the game. But Turkey scored last to break a 2-2 tie and won the match at SoFi Stadium in the last seconds of the game. Final score 3-2. The U.S. still moves on to the knockout round of 32 and will play Bosnia-Herzegovina July 1st at Levi Stadium in the Bay Area. The Dodgers in San Diego for a weekend series against the Padres. And I know, them's fighting words. Starts tonight at 6:45. 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Here's what's coming out of the KFI 24-hour newsroom. The city of Pasadena says there will be zero tolerance for people who light off illegal fireworks in celebration of America's 250th this 4th of July. It is illegal to buy, sell, or have or light fireworks in the city, even those considered safe and sane. City of Pasadena isn't doing a fireworks show this year, but we'll be doing a drone show at the Rose Bowl. There's also the Foodieland Festival, 250 food vendors and live music. Fire Chief Chad Augustin says the city wants people to celebrate and have a great time with family and friends, but is urging them to do so responsibly. A 21-year-old has been critically hurt in a more than 50-foot fall off a cliff in San Pedro. LA Fire says the man couldn't be airlifted early this morning because of low cloud cover, so a search and rescue team used an aerial ladder truck to get to the man around 2 a.m. near West Paseo del Mar. Crews lowered a basket down and hoisted him up. Video shows him fist-bumping firefighters on the way to the ambulance. LA Fire says hasn't said what caused the fall. A complaint about illegal dumping on a vacant lot in Palmdale has led to what the mayor is saying is the city's largest drug bust in recent history. Code enforcement officers found more than 800 pounds of methamphetamine and a hidden drug-making operation inside cargo containers on the property. The investigation was transferred to the LA County Sheriff's Department. No arrests have been made yet. A federal judge has blocked part of President Trump's executive order on mail-in voting. ABC's Peter Haralambu says it bars the administration from making a national list of approved voters eligible to receive mail-in ballots from the Postal Service.
1: This is the third time in just 1 week that a federal judge has blocked efforts by the president to increase oversight over the elections.
0: The judge's ruling also blocks the administration from bringing in new rules meant to increase the Postal Service's oversight of mail-in voting. And Vice President J.D. Vance is going to be in the Fairfax District today. He's taping an episode of the HBO talk show Real Time with Bill Maher. Vance was at the Richard Nixon Presidential Library and Museum in Yorba Linda yesterday to promote his new book, Communion, Finding My Way Back to Faith. Vance also said he was fascinated by Nixon as a character in history. He said if Watergate happened tomorrow, it would have been a 12-hour news story. Saw Usha Vance. She was at the match at SoFi Stadium last night, cheering on Team USA. Time to get in your business with Bloomberg's Denise Pellegrini. If you're a gamer, we got bad news.
2: Yeah, yesterday, Amy, there were those price hikes right on MacBooks and other Apple products that made so many Apple fans unhappy, with Apple citing component shortages because of the data center demand is the reason. And today, we've got another example of why you should not wait if you want to buy electronics. Microsoft hiking prices on Xbox video game consoles. This is for the third time in 13 months. Can you imagine a few years ago seeing something like this? And Microsoft says it expects prices on components to continue to rise well into next year. So that's why I say, not necessarily about this item, but just in general, if you have your eye on some electronics, get on Amazon and maybe look for the bargain right now, because I don't think prices are going down.
0: Yeah, speaking of electronics, we just have a story. Deborah did a story about Apple's raising prices, that their bargain laptop just went $100, and the iPad prices are going up too.
2: Some of their components, $500 more, and they are making it way harder to get that educational discount that they used to give. So you have to do it with your child, so you can't surprise your child and give them a gift anymore. And if they go to school overseas, they have to be in the country where they're going to school to get it. So let's say they're going to the Sorbonne or something. You have to buy them their laptop now. I mean, but you don't get the discount. I know that's rich people problems, but I'm just saying there are a lot of things going on.
0: Here's another rich people problem. If you dream of flying on a really nice luxury jet, it's not just the money that's stopping you.
2: Yeah, the race for fancier aircraft interiors is being delayed, actually, by strict regulatory demands. That's now slowing cabin upgrades as safety agencies grapple with complex and customized seat and suite designs. So that's the real reason why you can't get on a really nice airplane, not just the money.
0: Big airplanes are like smaller private jets.
2: Big airplanes. Oh, okay. But, you know, they all do that like lie flat stuff.
0: Yeah,
2: and there are all these strange configurations. But safety officials just don't have a sense of like how firmly embedded the seats are or whether the seat position is actually safe.
0: Okay, maybe that's why we couldn't get an upgrade on our way home. Cinemark has a weird new Spider-Man cup.
2: They do. This is a drink cup shaped like Spider-Man's hand firing a web. You know how Spider-Man does. And you actually drink out of this plastic part that is this like clearish web. Kind of cool, actually. All ahead of Marvel's Spider-Man Brand New Day, which comes out at the end of the next month, as you know.
0: Okay. All right. We'll be watching for that weird no Spider-Man mug. Getting in your business with Bloomberg's Denise Pellegrini, as we do each day morning, each weekday morning. Have a wonderful weekend, and we'll talk to you Monday.
2: Too. You too. Talk to you then.
0: Thanks. When we come back, a couple of big wins for the Trump administration when it comes to immigration and asylum. ABC's Stephen Portnoy is going to break it down for us. That's coming up next on your Friday morning wake-up call. From your Toyota Dealers Traffic Center, we make it easy. We've got Slowing and Downey on the 5.
3: This is on the northbound side, heading away from Santa Fe Springs. You're going to pick up that slowing as you come away from the 605. That's going to continue off and on in pockets up to the 60. Heading through downtown L.A. on the 10 westbound, you're going to see slowing coming away from the 5 interchange. It'll continue to the 110. It'll open up for a little bit from there, and then you'll pick it right back up between Western and La Brea. And Van Nuys, the 405 southbound, oh boy, starting to load up already. Your slowing starts at Burbank Boulevard and continues down to Mulholland. With Southern California's most accurate traffic reports, I'm Alex Krupe.
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27: On the next Bill Handel show, it's Ask Handel Anything, AHA. Aha! Where I answer questions from the people, for the people, about, me. 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
0: It's 5:51 on your Friday morning wake-up call. Good morning. I'm Amy King. Hope you're ready for the weekend. We only have 10 hours to go, and then it's official. Here's what we're following in the KFI 24-hour newsroom. Attorneys are expected to be back in court this morning to respond to a deadlock in jury deliberations in Jonathan Rinderknecht's arson trial. Jurors told the judge yesterday after 2 days of deliberating they were at a standstill over whether Rinderknecht is responsible for the fire that eventually erupted into the Palisades fire. The panel told the judge that disagreeing jurors were, in their words, unwilling to change their opinion. A man has been killed after he got swept over a nearly 600-foot waterfall on Yosemite National Park. The 22-year-old apparently got into the water upstream from Nevada Fall on Saturday and then apparently couldn't get out and was swept over the edge. His body has been recovered. Bruce Springsteen, Alicia Keys, Dionne Warwick, Barry Manilow, Kenny G, Jennifer Hudson, they are among the artists expected to participate in music mogul Clive Davis's funeral. Davis helped launch or revive all of their careers. Davis died at home in New York on Monday. The funeral is scheduled for this coming Monday in New York City. We're just minutes away from Handle on the News this morning. The death toll in Venezuela is up to almost 600. Bill's going to give you the latest on that and how rescue crews from around the world are headed in to help. Let's say good morning now to ABC's Stephen Portnoy. So, Stephen, the Supreme Court handed down a couple of rulings yesterday that are considered big wins for the Trump administration. So let's dig into the justices' decisions.
1: Yeah, these are two immigration-related decisions written by conservative Justice Samuel Alito for a 6-3 court split along the traditional ideological lines. In one of the cases had to do with would-be asylum seekers who are in Mexico. The court held that those people are not entitled to make their asylum claims unless they actually reach the U.S. side of the border. This gets at a policy that was implemented first in 2016 during Barack Obama's final year in office when there was an influx of would-be asylum seekers claiming that they're being persecuted and that they should have refugee status in the United States. And the decision was made then to essentially meter or gate the number of people who could come in at one time. Immigrant rights groups filed suit, and yesterday the justices said 6-3 that you only have the right to make an asylum claim once you're physically present in the United States. And what that means is, according to Sonia Sotomayor, that the border could be closed, and people could be turned away, and that more people will die trying to illegally enter the country, because once you do that, you can make an asylum claim in the United States. She also made a reference to what happened in 1939 in the MS St. Louis, that boat that carried refugees from Nazi Germany, turned away by the United States, and hundreds of people who were on that boat wound up perishing in the Holocaust. She says that America should have learned its lesson then. But that's the decision of the court, 6-3, saying that you cannot claim that you're seeking asylum unless you're actually here in the United States. The second opinion, also a victory for the administration, has to do with temporary protected status, enjoyed by hundreds of thousands of people in this country from Haiti and a few thousand people from Syria who have made it here. This, the administration says, is being taken away, and the court said yesterday that that's okay, that the administration decides when to grant TPS, and the administration can decide when to take it away. And in the case of Haitians, the court found that it did not see evidence of racial animus in the decision, even though in 2024, then-candidate Donald Trump made this wild, unsubstantiated claim that Haitian migrants in Springfield, Ohio, were eating household pets.
0: Oh, I forgot about that.
1: Samuel Alito pointed to that and said, well, in an earlier era, that kind of talk might have scandalized the country. But nevertheless, it doesn't give rise to concerns of racial animus, and the question about when and whether to apply TPS should not be second-guessed by the courts. That's for the administration to decide.
0: Okay, so, Stephen, it doesn't eliminate the TPS program. It just allows them to end it for people who've been here for a certain amount of time.
1: Well, yeah, look, I mean, Congress created temporary protected status. The question is when should it be taken away? And the administration has been arguing that temporary means temporary, not permanent.
0: Right.
1: And therefore, it's time to send all those people back. There are concerns. I mean, the governor of Ohio, Mike DeWine, says it's a mistake that people who have been legally allowed to live and work in this country yesterday are now no longer going to be able to do it today. And in Florida, there's concerns about home health aides and other people who come from Haiti who've worked in that sector. But it's the decision of the administration.
0: Is it a blanket decision, or will it be decided like on a case-by-case basis, or have they... Or is it kind of too soon to say how they're going to handle it?
1: Well, I don't have the particulars in terms of what it means for particular individuals, but generally speaking, you know, the program was granted, the permission was granted, the permission's been stripped, okay. And the Supreme Court says that's okay.
0: All right. ABC's Stephen Portnoy, thanks for sorting it out for us. We appreciate it.

0: Lawsuits, alleged environmental violations, inhumane conditions for detainees, no working bathrooms, insects, and inedible food. Sounds like a lovely place. A lawsuit's been filed over Red Lobster's endless shrimp promotion.
1: Customers loved it, but $20 Ultimate Endless Shrimp helped to drive Red Lobster into bankruptcy. Now some creditors are suing the former controlling shareholder, Thai Union, saying that seafood producer demanded the promotion remain in place because it benefited from it.
0: ABC's Jim Ryan says Red Lobster filed for bankruptcy in 2024 and came out of bankruptcy a few months later when a private investor group acquired the company. A woman on the East Coast loves In-N-Out so much, she opened up a drive-thru of her own at her home. Grace Lewis, I love this story, lives in New York. There are no In-N-Outs in New York, so she went ahead and built one of her own. She says it took 3 days of prep work to pull it off. She tracked down copycat recipes for the bun, the sauce, the milkshakes, the lemonade, and of course the burgers, and then created food as close to authentic In-N-Out as possible. She recreated the uniform, too, complete with signature red and white hat, apron, and name tag. She made the first order for her parents. It was a double-double animal style, 4x4 animal style, Flying Dutchman with whole grilled onions, French fries animal style, Lemon Up, that's pink lemonade and 7-Up, and a vanilla milkshake. She says they loved it. And, of course, she posted her drive-through on her Instagram and racked up millions of views. Now I want In-N-Out. And just like that, our time is done for this week on Wake Up Call, but we're going to do it all again, starting 5 a.m. Monday morning. We hope you'll join us then, and don't go anywhere because we've got Handle on the News coming up next. This is KFI and KOST HD2 Los Angeles, Orange County. Southland weather from KFI, morning low clouds and patchy fog are going to clear to sunny skies this afternoon and tomorrow. It's going to be windy at times through the weekend. Highs today near 70 at the beaches, low to mid 70s for metro LA and inland OC, low to upper 80s in the valleys and inland empire. 80s with strong gusty winds in the Antelope Valley. A little bit cooler for the weekend. Highs in the low 70s to low 80s. It's 62 in Dana Point, 62 in Long Beach, 62 in Garden Grove, and 59 in Studio City. Live from the KFI 24-hour newsroom for producer Ann and technical producer Kono, I'm Amy King. This has been your Wake Up Call. And if you missed any of Wake Up Call, like our interview with Jeff Rudolph at the California Science Center yesterday, you can listen to any show anytime on the iHeartRadio app. Just look for the Wake Up Call icon. Now let's check in with Alex, who's checking on a stall in Elysian Park. It's on the 110.
2: This is on the southbound side right at Academy. Looks like a Metro bus died in the left lane. No slowing yet, but use caution as you come away from the 5. Heading through downtown LA, the 101 northbound starting to load up a bit heavier. You're going to pick up slowing as you come away from the 5 interchange, and that's going to get real heavy from the 10 interchange up to the 110. Thankfully from there, though, no delays up into Hollywood. Heading out of downtown LA, the 10 westbound, you're going to see slowing coming away from the 5 interchange. That'll continue up to the 110. It'll open up a little bit from the 110, and then you'll pick it right back up at Western, and that continues solidly all the way down to National Boulevard. Van Nuys, the 405 southbound, the usual fun ride has started. You're going to pick up heavy delays at Victory Boulevard. That's going to continue off and on up to Mulholland. Thankfully from there, though, no delays the rest of the way down to the 10. And Linwood, the 105 westbound, expect some minor delays from the 710 up to the 110. With Southern California's most accurate traffic reports, I'm Alex Krupe.
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6: But the most stomach-turning allegation came during questioning when police say the guy admitted to them that he was fascinated by human body parts and confessed to preparing meals from some of the remains before eating them.
7: Ooh, he ate remains. I know. Favorite meal, spaghetti and pizza balls. Okay, moving on.
5: And now, Handle on the News. Ladies and gentlemen, here's Bill Handel.
7: Good morning, everybody. Friday, June 26th, Foodie Friday without the food, because Neil is still out, but he will be back on Monday. And we still do Ask Handel Anything, which is always fun. It may be one of my favorite topics, my favorite segments. I'm trying to put my watch on here. I have one of those Apple watches.
6: Hey, you can mute, too.
7: I'm sorry? Oh, I can mute, too. Yeah. Hold on a moment. All right, hang on.
6: That's asking him to multitask.
7: You are.
6: I understand that.
7: Yeah. In any case, okay, we're back. Let me put this on. Now I'll do it during commercial. This is a pain in the ass. Okay, good morning to everybody as we start. Kono, good morning.
8: Good morning, Bill.
7: There you are. And?
6: Good morning, Bill.
7: Yes, ma'am. Amy, hello.
9: Hi, Bill.
7: It's Amy and I, Amy and me. We are doing the news because Neil is out until Monday, as I said. Will Kohlschreiber is also out. He's on vacation.
9: He'll be back Monday.
7: Yeah, from what I understand, he's on a food tour of all the taco stands in Tijuana as they go around and try.
9: That sounds delicious.
7: Yeah, though it's seriously good. And some of them even have cow's meat and other meats.
9: Is Tijuana known for, like, dogs and stuff? I thought that was, somewhere across the pond.
7: There's a couple things that Tijuana is known for. One, of course, is the delicious mystery meat on the tacos. That still may not be happening. The donkey shows, unfortunately, have stopped. The other thing that I don't even know if they do that anymore, and that is you have you take a picture on a cart, in a cart, with a sombrero, and it's in front of it is a donkey that has stripes on it painted to look like a zebra. I've never understood that. I never have, but I have a couple of those pictures that I took when I was a kid. I think those are done, too. I don't think they have them. Also, I don't even know if that they have the places where you do reupholstering. They used to reupholster the shot very, very little money, and they would use sawdust in the upholstery. That's what they did for the foam part, which obviously foam was way too expensive. So it's sawdust, that they got from stables. It's still mixed up with the horse manure. So the, by the way, I'm not exaggerating too much. I once had, when I was a kid, young kid, teenager, I had a Volkswagen where the seats were falling apart, or at least the upholstery. So you go down Tijuana and you have it done down there and they knock out in one day. They were just known for that. Also, you get great fireworks in Tijuana. The M80s, those little explosive fireworks. Oh, man, that'll blow your hand off. Seriously, it's almost like a little nitro charge. Okay, I think we've gone through everything. We've done a history of Tijuana. Also, the water is so spectacular in Tijuana. You get pretty sick. I mean, I don't want to sound like a, it's a tough place to go. But the gangs weren't part of it. I mean, it was a lot of crime there, but not so much the gangs. I don't know now.
6: I wish they'd clean it up. It's so fun to go there, and I haven't been there for years just because it's safe.
7: But the fun part is the filth. Oh, you go there for the filth.
6: I go there for the chiclets.
7: You go there for the chickens?
6: Chiclets.
7: Oh, the chiclets.
6: Again, I haven't been there in so long, but there used to be the kids selling the
7: chiclets. Yeah, the kids selling chiclet.
6: I came back with so many chiclets.
7: Yeah, with the gum. Also, the best carne asada I have ever had in my life.
6: Really?
7: Was in Tijuana, yeah. I used to have a producer. What the hell was his name? I forget his name all of a sudden.
6: So you got to end now. You've blocked everybody else out.
7: I forgot. What was his name? In any case, very interesting guy because his parents, he was born in the United States. His parents came from Mexico. They had a place, Neil and I will tell you about that. We went to the parents' hotel once, and they had a place where folks that were crossing the border, illegal immigrants, they were overnight at the parents' hotel. And they were here in the United States, and you ready for this? They moved to Tijuana for the opportunities. Who the hell leaves the United States and goes to Tijuana for opportunities? And so they had this hotel, and Neil and I stayed in this hotel, and we just lost it because the bed was a platform, a plywood platform with a mattress on it, a thin mattress with towels. I mean, they were clean, but sheets that were 25 years old, and you could barely, you could almost see through them. They were tissue. And the light was a single bulb with a chain, porcelain fixture where you pull the chain and it's just the light bulb. We were laughing so hard. It was just hilarious. They had a stand and he took us because he knew the area. They had a stand, and they served up this carne asada, which was insane. I almost got into trouble, too, because we were driving in his pickup truck going down the street, and all the hookers were there along the street, Avenida Revolucion, the big street, and I was going back and forth screaming, puta, puta, puta, puta.
6: I think his name was Emiliano Limon.
7: Oh, yeah. Limon, yes. Yes, he was. Emiliano was a producer for a bunch of years, and he took us to literally the finest carne asada place I've ever tasted in my life. Okay, so much for that. What?
6: I said I love that.
7: Yeah, no, it was truly spectacular. Okay, guys, let's do it. Handle on the news, just me and Amy, lead story. Well, federal jury, U.S. District Judge Anne Huang, who is overseeing the jury trial of the fellow who is accused of starting the Pacific Palisades fire. They're deadlocked. Sent a note back to the judge saying, we're deadlocked. We have people on both sides. So it could be, it could cost another trial because what ends up happening when they're a deadlock and it is called by the judge, goodbye.
6: So do they start over?
7: Oh, yeah. They're going to start over. Yeah, they can keep on charging. A mistrial effectively means no trial. And they can keep on charging and charging and charging. Maybe at the eighth trial, the judge throws it out. But usually you try, the authorities try, then they do another trial. And then by that point, they're done, unless it's very, very close. Unless it is, 6-7 or 5-4, depending on the number of jurors. Okay, moving on. We got one more.
9: Help is on the way. Search and rescue teams from Los Angeles with canine teams have been deployed to Venezuela. The U.S. State Department is also mobilizing $150 million in aid. A group of 80 rescuers from Switzerland have already landed in Venezuela. That includes search and rescue specialists, 18 tons of supplies, eight search dogs. Turkey has two flights that have left Istanbul. They're on their way. The Netherlands is sending a team with 65 rescue workers, dogs, and equipment as they continue to search for survivors after those massive earthquakes.
7: Yeah, the entire world. Now, usually it's countries who have some experience dealing with people under debris. Turkey, for example, does. Israel does. Because of the buildings that were bombed, they do it very, very well. The United States does because we're pretty sophisticated in the world of rescue. And this is really where politics are set aside. And the rescue goes to work. Thousands of people are missing. Thousands unaccounted for. This death toll is going to be astronomical by the time it's said and done. Because they haven't even begun to remove the debris, the rubble. All right, let's take a break. We will come back and continue on with the news. Amy, KFI News Center.
9: Here's the latest. As I just mentioned, 71 members of an LA fire search and rescue team are headed to Venezuela as the death toll and injury toll from the 2.7-plus earthquakes rises. President Trump says the Strait of Hormuz is open, even as Iran fired on a cargo ship off the coast of Oman and hit it. And you may see smoke in the Santa Monica Mountains today. Not to worry. It's LA Fire doing a prescribed burn to prevent wildfires. Those stories and more coming up at the bottom of the hour. We'll check and see what's slowing you down on the 405 next.
7: Now, no one specifically, particularly at all, enjoys bad breath. I mean, it's just not fun. And we all have it. I mean, I wake up in the morning and I have morning breath, as you do. I have my coffee. There's my cup. Coffee breath. I have my bagels and lox, which are here every morning. So I have salmon breath. And during the day, I'm going to eat garlic and onions, which I always do. 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
9: From the Odoo.com Weather Center, Odoo, the only business software you need. Sunny after the burn-off, highs in the low 70s to upper 80s, windy in the IE and Antelope Valley. 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We've got slowing in Van Nuys on the 405.
8: This is on the southbound side. The circus heading into the Sepulveda Pass has begun. You're going to pick up heavy slowing starting at Victory Boulevard. That's going to stay heavy down to Mulholland. Once you're through Mulholland, though, mostly patchy delays down to Sunset. Mid-City, the 10 westbound, you're going to see heavy slowing starting at Vermont, and that continues down to National Boulevard. And Corona, the 91 westbound, you're going to see delays starting at Lincoln Avenue, and those will continue all the way down to just about the 241. With Southern California's most accurate traffic reports, I'm Alex Krupe.
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27: It's Cowboy Show today after 6 o'clock. A vital California highway is sliding into the ocean, and a proposed $2.5 billion tunnel is going to help us out. We'll tell you where that is today after 6 on The Conway Show.

0: 6:40. Bill Handel here. It is now a Friday morning, June 26th. Probably going to be that all day long. Well, until noon, then it becomes Friday afternoon. Okay, enough of this analysis. Moving on, more Handle on the news with Amy and me.
1: A big win for the president handed down by the High Court. The Supreme Court has overturned lower court orders and will allow the Department of Homeland Security to end temporary protected status for about 1.3 million people from 17 countries. A lot of them Haitian and a lot of them are Syrians. The conservative-dominated court has put brakes on some of Trump's immigration policies, but it also gave him another win yesterday in a decision that clears the way for the revival of a policy restricting immigrants seeking asylum, now saying that they have to actually be in the U.S. to seek asylum. They can't do it before they get here.
0: I'm going to talk more about this at 7:20 because there are a few pieces here. But the bottom line is, if I had to make this decision and I was sitting on the court, I'd do exactly the same thing. I'd give Trump the two wins. And I will explain why. It's a little bit wonky, but it has to do with presidential power that I think should have presidential power. And then as far as the advocates who were saying that it was unconstitutional, that TPS, temporary protective status, the way it's being handled by the Trump administration is illegal. They clearly don't understand the word temporary. They think the temporary is simply an adjective. It is not. So we'll talk a little bit later on. I'll come up with that that segment at 7:20 today.
1: Iran appears to be testing the waters. Iran's Islamic Revolutionary Guard has attacked a Singapore-flagged cargo ship in the Strait of Hormuz, testing that deal signed last week by the U.S. and Iran to end the fighting and reopen the strait. An attack drone hit the vessel, according to one official. The attack damaged the ship's bridge, but no one was hurt. It happened near the coast of Oman, hours after the Iranian Parliamentary Navy's the Iranian paramilitary's navy warned ships not to use routes through the waterway that had not been sanctioned by Iran.
0: It just get interesting because look at where the quote, the ceasefire, the peace right now is instead of free, unfettered international ability to go through the strait, which it was prior to the war. I mean, it was, there was no question. No one had to ask anybody. You just go through the strait. Now, Iran says you have to ask us, but we're allowing free transit. Now, what are they getting in return right now? Sanctions have been lifted. They are allowed to sell oil on the open market, which they never had before or since the Obama administration, never had. And I don't know how much the money is being released, but right now, Iran is winning this one hands down. So that's going to be in the news a lot.
1: Do you think that they're just going to let this continue? It's a pretty clear violation of the MOU.
0: Iran plays the long game, and if they occasionally hit a ship every once in a while, oh no, the peace accord's still going on. This is a minor blip. I think Iran's just showing its position, just pushing the envelope and going. Iran is doing exactly what Iran does. And the one thing that the Trump administration cannot do is go to war again with Iran. They just can't, even though he says, well, I will. He said that about half a dozen times. Ain't going to happen.
1: Okay. Hey, speaking of stuff happening, authorities are sounding an incoming missile alert in Dubai, in the United Arab Emirates. That's just coming into the newsroom. We'll get you more on that as that comes. Well, this stinks to holy hell. The Boyle Heights fire is out, but now they're dealing with the massive amounts of rotting meat. 85 million tons of frozen food. And there apparently is a foul smell as the cleanup phase from the week-long fire begins. Outside the Lineage warehouse, the smell of heavy smoke is already being replaced by that of spoiling food and filthy water. Three dump trucks have carried waste away, but firefighters say it's still going to be days before crews will be able to access the remains of the burned-out interior to get all that rotting food out of there.
0: By the way, it's not 85 million tons.
1: Oh, it's 85 million pounds.
0: Yeah, that was 80, but 85 million pounds.
1: That's a lot.
0: Jeez, it's a lot. Even that sounds like insane. But yeah, who knows? I'm not going to there and count it. That's for sure.
1: The way it's worded makes all the difference. The Supreme Court has sided with the maker of Roundup Weed Killer in a ruling that's expected to block thousands of lawsuits that have been filed. The lawsuits claim that the maker of Roundup failed to warn people that the product could cause cancer. So the high court ruled in a 7-2 decision that Roundup cannot be sued in state courts for failure to warn because federal regulators have found a cancer link unlikely and do not require a warning label. But Justice Ketanji Brown Jackson and Neil Gorsuch, they were the dissenters, saying that Monsanto could have added that warning label without violating federal law.
0: Yeah, but the fact is they could have, and they didn't. Does that mean that they're going to be nailed for that? No. I mean, I could have gone 75 miles per hour on the freeway this morning. I didn't. Now what? That was a fairly stupid analogy, by the way. Okay, let's finish that one up, and we'll be back. Let's check in with Amy first in the KFI News Center.
1: At least 589 people have been killed in those two large earthquakes that hit Venezuela. The 7.2 and 7.5 quakes Wednesday hit less than a minute apart.
2: One survivor described it as a horror movie. A section of the Caracas airport that collapsed into a cloud of dust. We saw travelers scrambling to escape. Parts of the terminal were left looking like a war zone.
1: ABC's Victor Oquendo says Venezuela was already facing a national crisis before the two earthquakes. He says people now are dealing with the destruction, a deteriorating hospital system, and food insecurity. An LA fire search and rescue team has been deployed to Venezuela, which was rocked by those back-to-back earthquakes. 71 people, six K-9 teams, and about 84,000 pounds of specialized equipment are headed south as the frantic search for survivors continues. Control of the cold storage warehouse in Boyle Heights that burned for a week could be handed back to the operator today. LA Fire Chief Jaime Moore says firefighters have been mopping up around the nearly 500,000 square foot warehouse.
3: Knockdown means that this fire is no longer progressing, that we have a control of it. You're still seeing water cannons flow some water, and that's because it's part of the overhaul process.
1: He says crews were able to save about half of the building, but the entire warehouse has some smoke and water damage. President Trump says the Strait of Hormuz is open despite a new Iranian attack on a ship trying to get through the waterway. A drone hit the bridge of a ship yesterday near the coast of Oman. Secretary of State Marco Rubio says any interference by Iran of shipping through the strait would be a violation of the agreement signed last week by the U.S. and Iran.
4: If ships are moving as they should be moving, then that's what we're going to judge and that's what we're going to react to. If, on the other hand, this rhetoric is backed up by actual ships being threatened and ships are not moving, that's a violation of the agreement and we're going to have a problem with it.
1: President Trump says Iran wants to make a deal as talks to end the war continue. LA County Fire and the Mountains Rescue and Conservation Authority are going to be lighting fires in the Santa Monica Mountains today. It's part of a prescribed burn used to reduce the risk of wildfires. The burn will be done from 9 this morning until 6 p.m. Smoke could be visible in several areas throughout the day. Officials say it's a planned burn by trained personnel, and fire crews are going to be monitoring conditions to make sure the burn remains within established control lines. A similar operation was conducted in the Topanga area in April. We're going to check and see what's up on the 134 next.
0: A big agreement just came down between Uber and the trial lawyers, or those that represent people in car accidents or slip and falls. And everybody wins, and I'll tell you why. 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
1: Southland weather from KFI. Sunny skies after the burn-off. Highs near 70 at the coast. Low to mid-70s for Metro LA and inland Orange County. Low to upper 80s in the valleys and Inland Empire. 80s with gusty winds up to about 40 miles per hour in the Antelope Valley. It's going to cool a bit for the weekend. Highs in the 70s to low 80s with windy conditions along the foothills and in the high desert. 62 now in Orange. 60 in Laguna Hills. We've got a crash in Glendale on the 134.
5: This is on the westbound side, just before the 5. Looks like a semi flipped over. Right now you're seeing very heavy slowing from Pacific. Heading into downtown LA, the 101 northbound, you're going to see real heavy delays starting at 1st, and those will continue up to Echo Park Avenue. And East LA, the 5 northbound, you're going to see slowing coming away from the 710, and that's going to continue off and on in pockets all the way up to the 2. With Southern California's most accurate traffic reports, I'm Alex Krupe.
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0: KFI AM 640. Bill Handel here. I thought that was my phone, by the way. I did. You got me on that one. Okay, we're back on a Friday morning, June 26th. More Handel on the news. With Amy, no Neil, who's back on Monday, and me.
1: An apple a day is going to cost you more. Apple's raising prices of its Macs and iPads a week after CEO Tim Cook said that the soaring costs of memory and storage chips were going to force the company's hand. So the Apple online store went dark early this morning, and when it came back, Mac computers were up 15 to 20%. iPad prices were up 15 to 25%. So like for a MacBook Air, it's up $200 to $1,299. The base MacBook Pro is up $300 to $1,999. And then that MacBook Neo, which was like the entry level that's supposed to compete with like a Chromebook, it used to be $599. It went up $100 to $699. And then iPads are up too.
0: You know, they finally realized, Apple realized that their prices were too low. And they wanted to catch up to the market because you don't spend enough money on Mac products or Apple products, do you? My whole house is Apple or Mac. Everything.
1: So they're pushing the envelope. See what they can get away with?
0: And they're going to get away with it. They're going to because the product is iconic and it's very, very good. Would I go to Android? I don't want to relearn how to use a phone. You know, pushing that on-off button, man, that just does it to me. I don't want to go beyond that and figure out another place where that is. Okay.
1: This is very tragic. For one, it was a fall. For the other, a close call. A 22-year-old man visiting Yosemite National Park was swept over a nearly 600-foot waterfall on Saturday. Officials say that the guy got into the water above the Nevada Fall, and a person named Frisia Gall was taking a picture, and she noticed the guy in the water. She said he didn't appear to be a strong swimmer, and so she, who was a former volunteer lifeguard, jumped in the water to try to help him. She got caught up in the water as it was kind of sucking them towards the waterfall. Somebody put a stick down. She was able to grab that, saved her, but the guy wasn't able to be saved and went over the 600-foot waterfall and died.
0: I have a question, and that is, who is swimming that near a waterfall that you could be caught up and swept over?
1: Or why would you get in the water that close to a waterfall?
0: Yeah, and then the water is cold. I mean, you're talking up in the mountains. That's, yeah. I don't get it. So over he went.
1: Governor's got his eyes on AI. Governor Newsom announced the launch of California's first tool to track artificial intelligence-related job loss trends. It's supposed to be an early warning dashboard to help the state watch and anticipate potential workforce disruptions. Developed with the University of California and the California Policy Lab, state officials say it's going to inform policymakers and help Californians understand how AI is affecting the workforce and the broader job market.
0: Yeah. So it will be able to tell you why there are no jobs, or tell the state there are no jobs. Not trying to figure out where the jobs are, but just here's the reason we have no jobs. I guess this is AI being used to a good effort. You know, just try to figure out why people are unemployed and where the employment trends are coming. Oh, I'm okay with that.
1: Look who's packing. Well, it can be just about anybody who has a concealed carry permit. licensed gun owners have a right to carry a concealed firearm into stores and other private places unless the owner objects to it specifically. That's the ruling from the Supreme Court. It was a 6-3 decision. It extends gun rights and it strikes down laws in California, Hawaii, New York, New Jersey, and Maryland. Those gun laws would prohibit carrying guns onto private property that's open to the public, like a store, unless the owner has authorized it.
0: Yeah, and I have a quick question on this one. This is an end around, I think, and maybe I'm missing it, is that under the Supreme Court case, now the gun owners have an absolute right to have a concealed weapon walking into a store or walking into a private facility, a private business that has let me put it this way. I'm trying to figure out how to word this. And that is heretofore. Well, you know what? No. I'm just having too hard of a time explaining it. Because let me tell you why is I get paid to explain things to people. I just wanted to point that out. And this is my job. And you would think my contract would read, when I'm on the air, you cannot explain anything with any exactness. So you must convolute, you must obfuscate, you must make it as complicated as possible so no one understands it. So, ladies and gentlemen, I have met that provision of my contract. Okay. Why don't we take a break? And we'll come back. Amy? Would you like to tell us what's going on in the world?
1: I would love to. Here's the latest from the KFI 24-hour newsroom. Jurors are deadlocked over whether Palisades fire arson suspect Jonathan Rinderknecht is responsible for the fire on New Year's morning 2025 that became the Palisades fire a week later. People in Venezuela and abroad are desperately searching for loved ones following two powerful earthquakes. We just got new death toll numbers, and it is up to almost 600 now. Apple is hiking its prices by hundreds of dollars per item. Those stories and more coming up at the top of the hour. We'll check and see what's slowing you down along the 405 next.
0: Markets go up, markets go down, gold does too. 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
1: Morning clouds, then clearing. Highs near 70 at the beaches, 70s and 80s inland with some strong gusty winds for the IE and Antelope Valley. 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There's a stall in Sherman Oaks. It's on the 405.
5: This is on the southbound side right at Burbank Boulevard. It's a stalled pickup that's blocking the left lane. You're seeing heavy delays from Victory, and unfortunately once you're through there, the usual rough ride heading through the Sepulveda Pass, you're going to be in heavy traffic all the way down to Sunset. Mid-City, the 10 westbound, you're going to be slowing to a crawl at Western, and that continues down to National Boulevard. And Glendale, the 134 westbound right at the 5, an earlier overturned semi remains blocking traffic. You're seeing heavy slowing from Pacific. With Southern California's most accurate traffic reports, I'm Alex Krupe.
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0: KFI AM 640. Bill Handel here. It is a Friday morning, June 26. Neil is not here today. He's back on Monday. Will Kohlschreiber is not here. He's back on Monday. Amy is here today and Monday, as I am and the rest of the crew. Let's return. Actually, let's finish up. Handel on the news with Amy and me.
1: See something sparkly? Say something. So California has an illegal fireworks problem. Anyone who's been here for the 4th of July knows it because it sounds like a war zone for about 6 hours. But now cities are trying to crack down. And one of the ways they're doing that is by offering incentives for people who basically rat out their friends and neighbors if they see people setting off illegal fireworks. In San Luis Obispo County, there's a reward of up to $500 for information leading to the arrest or identification of people who are trying to sell illegal fireworks. In Paramount, you could qualify for a $500 reward for tips that lead to a citation for use or possession, and $1,000 for tips that lead to an arrest for illegal sales. In Maywood, an illegal fireworks rewards program offers up to $1,000 for tips that lead to a citation for people selling or setting off fireworks.
0: Yeah, that's kind of stupid to have fireworks at home. LA County does not let you have fireworks. Ventura County does. You can buy what they're called safe and sane fireworks. And inevitably, we're going to report on July 5th. Amy will report on some kid who had his hand blown off. And it's always a heartbreaker. I mean, I remember one story. We do it last year, the year before that. Some kid did have his hand blown off. And one of the people that were watching said to the crowd that was there, "Let's give him a hand." Literally.
1: Ouch.
0: Okay.
1: Okay, so there are these dueling ballot measures. They're done, but the fight isn't over. So Uber has been threatening to put something on the ballot. California lawyers have been threatening to put something on the ballot. And if either one of them passed, it would cost the other like tens of millions of dollars. So Uber and lawyers from across the state have been pouring tons of money into these ballot measures. And now they've backed off on those. Governor Newsom signed a law to crack down on inflated profits stemming from car crash lawsuits. This was part of what was going to be one of the ballot measures. So apparently, this is very interesting. Did not know this. A personal injury lawyer has a client who's hurt in an accident. The lawyer often sends that person to a doctor who performs surgery on a lien basis, meaning that the doctor is going to be paid from the money that comes from a lawsuit settlement rather than from insurance, so they can jack up the price.
0: It's a little more complicated than that, because they first go to insurance and then they go to the lien holder. And it's, I've been involved in personal injury for a long time. So this actually is a little complicated. But the bottom line is Uber effectively was going to take the personal injury law out of California, period. And then the lawyers were going to make it very difficult for Uber to do business because of the liability they're looking at. These two provisions, propositions had nothing to do with each other. It was just the lawyers going, okay, you do this, we're going to hit you. Uber going, okay, you do this, we're going to hit you. So they've agreed. Everybody gave up a little bit, and they've come to some conclusion no one's unhappy, which means that it's a pretty good deal. Uber is unhappy, and I think the lawyers are unhappy, and it's... I have to explain. It would take a while for me to explain how it all this works, because as usual in the news, we can only go so far. Also, by the way, I did figure out how to tell you what the previous case was about the guns, but I'm not going to. All right.
1: Okay, so a new layer of security. Next time you go to City Walk, you're going to have to go through security. Now, you have to go through security to go into theme parks, but generally City Walk at Universal Studios, you could just walk into. But now you don't need a ticket to enter the area, but you will still have to go through the same security protocols and wait in line to go through a metal detector, have your bag scanned. So far, actually, the response is pretty positive, but that's to go in, have a bite to eat, go to the IMAX, And just an extra layer of security to keep people safe.
0: Yeah, I mean, it's gotten to the point, for example, you go through an airport. When I used to go to the airport, that, of course, as you did, they didn't have the pat downs, they didn't have the metal detectors, they didn't have the x-rays. The more they do, the happier I am. Because bad guys are out there and they shoot places up. So I'm fine with this.
1: Yeah, and like if you go to downtown Disney, you have to go through security to get into that area, into that little corridor. Getting frozen out. A New York City panel has approved a rent freeze for roughly 1 million rent-regulated apartments. It's a big win for Mayor Zoran Mamdani.

0: our differences in the way we view it. And we Californians have to make some choices, and they're not easy ones either. 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
2: Deadlocked. I'm Amy King, live in the KFI 24-hour newsroom. The Palisades fire arson trial has hit a wall. The jury sent a note to the judge yesterday saying it cannot reach a unanimous verdict. ABC's Melissa Aden says Jonathan Rinderknecht is accused of starting a fire in 2025 that became the Palisades fire.
3: Authorities say Rinderknecht was in Pacific Palisades on New Year's Eve working as an Uber driver when he allegedly started the fire after midnight on January 1st and then called 911 to report it.
2: Attorneys and the jury are due back in court this morning. Rinderknecht's attorney, Steve Haney, says they were told one thing yesterday and then told something else.
4: Jury apparently has a deadlock and we don't have a verdict.
2: The judge told the attorneys to research a possible response to the deadlock and come back this morning. It's not clear if the panel is going to be instructed to continue deliberating or if a mistrial will be declared. The proposed billionaire tax in California is staying on the ballot.
5: The 5% tax on the total wealth of billionaires in the state is now in the hands of voters in November. Proponent of the tax and SEIU UHW Vice President Deborah Carthen.
6: The billionaire-backed opposition will spend hand over fist to mislead and manipulate voters.
5: Critics of the billionaire tax released a statement shortly after the deadline to remove the proposed tax from the ballot, saying if passed, it threatens funding for schools, clinics, and public safety. Jason Campadonia, KFI News.
2: People in Venezuela and abroad are desperately searching for loved ones following two powerful earthquakes. The 7.2 and 7.5 quakes on Wednesday did widespread damage and killed at least 589 people. ABC's Victor Akendo says Venezuela was already facing a national crisis before the quakes.
7: It's extremely difficult right now, partly because they just don't have a lot of the equipment needed to get through everything that we're seeing on the ground there. There are so many people in need right now with its battered infrastructure, a deteriorating hospital system, to even food insecurity.
2: Acting President Delcy Rodriguez says authorities are shifting rescue teams from other parts of the country to La Guaira, north of the capital city of Caracas. Well, scratch that. After authorities in Dubai sounded an incoming missile alert in the United Arab Emirates, authorities are now saying to the public, disregard that previous warning. The Supreme Court has handed the Trump administration two wins on immigration. ABC's Mary Bruce says the administration can end legal protections for migrants who claim they're trying to escape violence in Haiti and Syria, while it can possibly revive an immigration policy once used to turn back migrants seeking asylum at the U.S.-Mexico border.
3: We are still waiting on perhaps the biggest immigration decision, the court's decision on whether Trump's effort to end birthright citizenship is unconstitutional.
2: The issue on asylum is whether migrants on the Mexican side of the border have arrived in the U.S. Justice Samuel Alito says that answer is no. The Texas Board of Education is set to vote today on a required reading list for more than 5 million public school students. It includes stories and passages from the Bible. The board gave preliminary approval to the list earlier this week. Critics say the reading list lacks diversity, blurs the separation of church and state, and leaves teachers and students little room to decide what they want to read. Apple is raising prices on Macs and iPads.
8: Apple says it's due to a memory chip shortage brought on by the artificial intelligence boom. The company called the spike an unprecedented challenge for the consumer electronics industry. Higher prices include the new entry-level MacBook Neo, which will cost $699, up from $599. The 128-gigabyte iPad Air is now $749, up from $599. Analysts expect iPhone prices to rise later this year. Deborah Mark, KFI News.
2: Southland weather from KFI. Morning low clouds and patchy fog are going to clear to afternoon sunshine both today and tomorrow. It's going to be windy at times through the weekend. Highs near 70 at the beaches. Low to mid-70s for Metro LA and Inland OC. Low to upper 80s in the valleys and Inland Empire. 80s with strong gusty winds in the Antelope Valley. Sunny and a little bit cooler for the weekend. Highs in the low 70s to low 80s. It's 58 in Diamond Bar, 62 in Seal Beach, 65 in Palmdale, and 62 in Irvine. 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

0: powerful platform, all your business insurance in one place. The Dow is trading down 80 points, the NASDAQ is down 121, and the S&P 500 is off 13. There's a stall in Ontario on the 10.
1: This is on the eastbound side, just before Vineyard. It is a stalled car that is blocking the fast track lanes. You're going to be seeing heavy slowing coming away from Euclid. Corona, the 91 westbound. You're going to see delays starting at Maple, and those will continue off and on down to the 241. Santa Fe Springs, the 5 northbound. You're going to be on the brakes starting at Florence. That's going to continue off and on up to the 60. It breaks for a bit between the 60 and the 10, and then starting at the 10, it gets real heavy up to the 2. Downtown LA, the 101 northbound. You're going to see very heavy slowing coming away from the 5. That'll stay that heavy up to the 110. From the 110, it lightens up a little bit up to Vermont, and then from there, no delays up into the Cahuenga Pass. Glendale, the 134 westbound right at the 5, an earlier overturned truck is still causing some problems. You're seeing very heavy delays coming away from Brand. And Van Nuys, the 405 southbound, it has fully loaded up. You're seeing very heavy delays starting at Victory Boulevard, and that stays heavy all the way down to Sunset. With Southern California's most accurate traffic reports, I'm Alex Krupe.
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0: KFI AM 640. Bill Handel, it is a Friday morning, June 26th. It's a Foodie Friday except we have no food this Friday because Neil, who hosts Foodie Friday, will not be here talking about food on a Friday. I think I got that right. And Will Kohlschreiber is going to do the weather on Monday, whether he does it, likes it or not, because he will not be doing weather today because it's whether he's here or not.
1: He actually never does weather. He does traffic.
0: I know, traffic, but you know, you can't use weather sounds better because you can use that in a phrase. Just listen, don't interrupt, okay? When I'm going off on a tangent, leave my tangent alone.
1: Okay,
0: thank you. Now, race for the governorship, Hilton and Becerra. This is getting interesting because this has to do with Medi-Cal. Medi-Cal is a state program that pays for medical procedures, pays for the health of people who can't afford it. Poor people. And a lot of poor people are illegal, are not here documented. Or let me put it the other way. A lot of undocumented are poor. I'd say most of the undocumented are poor. And Medi-Cal is this program that helps them out, which is 100% paid for by the taxes for the most part. Well, not 100% because there's some federal money that comes in. There's a very stark difference in the way this campaign is being run. And a lot of it has to do with Medi-Cal for the undocumented. Now, California is probably the best state for someone who is undocumented to be in. Education is free, but it is all around the country up to graduating high school because that is now federal law. Supreme Court ruled on that one. Healthcare is not a right. Education is a right. So healthcare depends on the state. And there are some states that are very generous and some states that are not. And what California is very generous. So Becerra is arguing that the Medi-Cal program should stay in effect for undocumented people. Hilton is saying not a chance. And Hilton's position is, look how much money we're spending. We are going broke. The taxpayer of California is subsidizing health care for all of these people that are undocumented, have no legal status. Our insurance is going crazy. Our cost of medicine is going crazy. And it's a financial issue. They are not putting this on a moral basis. I mean, I'm surprised that there's no morality being talked about. How can you leave poor people? How can you not offer Medicare or medical help for people who can't afford it? That's not being argued. You know, we are a nation of immigrants. We love people that are illegal coming in because at one point, everybody was illegal. Well, that's not true because there just wasn't legal or illegal back in the day. I mean, in the turn of the last century when people came over like crazy. The point is that this is being drawn on financial lines. It's that simple. And it depends on where we want to go. This is a big issue for this campaign. For this election, and that is, do we continue to pay? Now, the argument that Becerra is making is we should, because if it turns out that people don't get Medicare or don't get Medi-Cal and they can't do preventive medicine, going in at early procedures, for example, they're going to end up dying in the emergency room. They're going to end up on the floor. And you're going to be calling the paramedics and they're going to be taking them in. And the cost of someone who is drastically ill or is really in trouble medically, that is astronomical. And you can't say no. Someone coming in with a heart attack or being shot or having been in a car accident and going into an emergency room and needing insane amounts of surgery in the tune of hundreds of thousands of dollars, they're not asked, are you legal or are you not? That question is never asked, can't be asked. So what Hilton is saying is we shouldn't pay for Medi-Cal at all for undocumented people. I mean, we have no choice when it's really, really serious. Becerra is going, hey, we don't pay. This is the way it's going to end up. It's going to cost us more money in the long run. And now comes the morality of it. Do you say to hardworking people that have been here for decades, maybe, who pay taxes, who follow the law, except they're not here legally. Do you say no to them and say you're not going to get medical help the way every other poor person does who is here legally? There's the moral issue. But Sarah says, yes, we can't say no. Not on, he says we can't say no financially. Hilton says we can't say yes financially. And there is the breakdown. That's where, once again, the issue of illegal immigration is front and center. And this is California looking at it front and center. It is, the numbers are astronomical, incidentally. I mean, just crazy. What Medi-Cal costs in general across the board is almost $200 billion a year for California. And the amount of money that it costs for, it is estimated, who are undocumented people is in the range of tens of billions of dollars. That's a lot of money. So I don't know if that is part and parcel of your vote, but I'm willing to guess it is, because it certainly isn't my vote, because I'm thinking, gee, do I want to keep on going with the highest taxes in the country and keep on climbing? Just can't wait for the next one. Coming up, the Supreme Court just came down yesterday with a couple of major cases. One of the rulings, or two of the rulings, revolve around immigrants and us. This is KFI. Let's check in with the one and only Amy in the KFI newsroom.
1: Here's the latest. An LA fire search and rescue team's been deployed to Venezuela, which was rocked by back-to-back 7-plus magnitude earthquakes. Accused United Healthcare CEO assassin Luigi Mangione may get a plea deal. And Speaker Johnson says he's sending a bipartisan passed House bill to, or housing bill rather, to the president, even though Trump says he's not ready to sign it. Those stories and more coming up at the bottom of the hour. We'll tell you what's slowing you down on the 5 next.
0: Of course, you've heard me talk about Zelman's Minty Mouth, far more than just a mint. 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
1: Look for sunny skies after the burn-off, highs in the 70s to upper 80s. A little windy in the IE with some gusty winds in the Antelope Valley. 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We've got a crash in Downey on the 5.
2: This is on the northbound side, just before Lakewood Boulevard. It looks like a car got tied up with a pickup, and they're blocking the left lane. You're seeing very heavy delays from Florence and Glendale, the 134 westbound, just before the 5. Unfortunately, with that earlier overturned semi, that now involves a fatality. They have the two right lanes completely shut down while they get that all sorted out. Right now, you're either going to want to take surface streets or the 2 down to the 5 to get around that whole mess. With Southern California's most accurate traffic reports, I'm Alex Krupe.
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0: AM 640. Bill Handel here on a Friday morning, June 26. Love Fridays. Foodie Friday, which is not going to happen today because Neil is out until Monday. But Ask Handel Anything will happen today at 8:30. And that is always great fun for me and getting into or answering the questions you throw at me to embarrass me. Okay, big, big decisions by the U.S. Supreme Court came down yesterday while we were on the air. And two of them, and this was what was decided, will allow the Trump administration to push forward the president's plan to transform the asylum system and expel immigrants who come from some of the world's most troubled countries. And I'll explain that in a moment. And this affects immigrants who have been living in the United States for years, as well as those that are still seeking entry, trying to get into the United States now. So in one of the rulings, the court determined that the administration can cancel humanitarian relief for Haitians and Syrians, which could put all 1.3 million beneficiaries of this temporary protected status at the risk of deportation. And some have already had their protection from deportation canceled, but legal challenges are pending, and they will be impacted by the decision. So here is the big issue, and that is the TPS program, Temporary Protective Status, has to deal with people who come from countries in which they are persecuted, or have a very good chance of being persecuted for political reasons, for religious reasons, for being part of any group that is anathema to the government. Basically, dictatorships that can throw people in jail and kill them for anything they say that's against the regime. Also, natural disasters. For example, in Haiti, it was as a result of the big earthquake. And I don't even know, when was the earthquake in Haiti? How many years ago was that earthquake?
1: I believe it was in 2021.
0: Okay,
1: I was looking it up earlier to find out when all the Haitians came here.
0: And so that was 5 years ago, was the earthquake. And temporary status was given to people that were affected so adversely by the earthquake. Well, let me ask you this. Temporary, I guess, in many cases, is not temporary, because what if Haiti does not bring itself back to where it was prior to the earthquake? And it probably won't. Does that mean temporary protective status stays there forever? And doesn't the president have the right to declare that it is no longer a temporary status issue? Now, he was able to say no for it based on national security reasons. He can and has the ability to say it sort of doesn't matter, because if I'm declaring national security, then that supersedes the program where people are allowed to come in based on their political or religious beliefs. So that is what the Trump administration has been arguing like crazy. And on the other hand, it's on the other side, and here's where I'm going to agree with the administration, and that is, who decides how serious a natural disaster is? Does Congress make that decision? This is immigration, where it is controlled by the presidency. The president can establish policy, and does. So that is one decision that the president came down on the right side of, as far as he is concerned. And by the way, it affects, as I said, immigrants who have been here for literally decades and people coming in. And the other decision is called metering. Now, the law says that anybody that's coming in the United States, sets foot in the United States, can immediately claim asylum. And it doesn't matter how they got here. And they have the right to an asylum hearing, which can take years because it's so backlogged. With the Trump administration, and by the way, this was established during the Obama years, only used very rarely in only one small section of the country. What the metering is that border control, the border people, can stop people from coming in and asking for asylum. How many times have you heard stories of people crossing over and immediately turning themselves over to border control and saying, I'm declaring asylum. I want asylum. And the law says, yeah, you have it. You get a hearing. And because we don't have room for you anyplace, we're going to let you go into the general population. Here's your hearing date 5 years from now. And strangely enough, a lot of those people disappear. I don't know the numbers, but the Trump administration is saying it's all fraud. All the asylum requests are fraud, which, of course, is not true. There are plenty of legitimate ones. But there are plenty of people that want to come into this country and use that as an avenue. And if you're arguing that everybody who lives in a foreign country that is at danger, those people are at danger of the results of a natural disaster or persecution, man, that's almost everybody in the world that's gotten so bad. How many countries do not suffer? Certainly all third world countries out there are suffering from this. So this temporary protective status is expected to impact immigrants from all 17 countries. And the president has said, these are the countries that we are going to do this metering program, where we're going to stop people at the border and say, no, thank you. Other countries are not going to do that. But it's the president's call. That's what the court has said. And it's basically true, I think. So, you know, I may not like it, but the word temporary doesn't exist for those people that want the open arms. See, that for people who still believe in what's at the base of the Statue of Liberty, the Emily Lazarus poem, send me your wretched, send me your poor. And that's basically everybody. And is there a line? I mean, is there a limit? And you ask people who are in favor of outright immigration from any place in the world that people were escaping from, is there a limit? 5 million, 10 million, 15 million per year? Give me a number. And they can't. Or it's either everybody, or in the case of the administration, virtually nobody. All right, coming up, another Supreme Court case, Second Amendment. Amy, you were going to say something. Your finger is up.
1: Yeah, I just have a quick clarification, because I said that a group came over in like 2021. So there was the first group came up over or in TPS from Haiti in 2010 when there's a big earthquake. And then there was another big earthquake and another larger group came over in 2021. So some of them have been here for like more than 15 years.
0: Right. And I don't think anybody, everybody from that has been granted temporary status from even from 2010 are still here. That's why I said the concept of temporary doesn't exist. Thanks for straightening that up. And you actually making my point even stronger, which is your job. Always,
1: happy to help.
0: Always. Yeah, thank you. Always make me look better. Okay, we're going to come back with these this case about gun owners. Oh, Second Amendment people have scored big again. This is KFI. Let's check in with Amy in the KFI News Center.
1: Just getting this into the KFI 24-hour newsroom, ex-National Security Advisor John Bolton has pleaded guilty in federal court in Maryland to illegally retaining classified information. He is the former Trump administration advisor. The deal with federal prosecutors could allow him to avoid prison time. Bolton became an outspoken critic of President Trump after serving in Trump's first administration. He's scheduled to be sentenced October 28th. People in Venezuela have been helping neighbors dig through the rubble of collapsed buildings following two back-to-back earthquakes. Officials say the 7.2 and 7.5 magnitude quakes on Wednesday killed at least 589 people and injured thousands. Acting President Delcy Rodriguez's authorities are shifting rescue teams from other parts of the country to LaGuardia, north of the capital city of Caracas. L.A. County fire crews are gearing up to help with earthquake recovery in Venezuela.
2: The Department of State has activated the L.A. County Fire Department, and urban search, rescue, and recovery operations crews are heading to Caracas, Venezuela. 71 personnel, 6 canine teams, and approximately 84,000 pounds of specialized rescue equipment are being sent there. Teams will stay in contact with the U.S. State Department throughout the deployment. Eileen Gonzalez, KFI News.
1: The ex-wife of a doctor shot and killed outside his clinic in Woodland Hills in an alleged murder-for-hire plot has been ordered to stand trial. The alleged shooter is also facing a murder charge. A judge yesterday ordered the pair to remain in jail without bail. Dr. Hamid Mershoji was killed in 2024 as he walked to his car. Police in Kern County trying to find a man whose dogs chased a 12-year-old boy into a lake where the boy drowned. Police spoke with Kenneth Dobbins after the attack last week, but he was gone days later when they went to arrest him for involuntary manslaughter. The 68-year-old is described as a transient and a previously convicted felon with ties to Palmdale. One of his three dogs was found and seized in LA County. There's been talk of a possible plea deal in the federal case against Luigi Mangione in New York.
3: Sources say the defense and federal prosecutors in Manhattan discussed the possibility of Mangione pleading guilty to killing UnitedHealthcare CEO Brian Thompson. It's not clear how close they may have come to an agreement. Mangione has pleaded not guilty.
1: ABC's Sophie Flay says his state trial is set to begin in September and the federal trial will be next year. House Speaker Mike Johnson says Congress is going to send the bipartisan housing bill to President Trump to sign, but isn't saying when. That transmission would start a 10-day clock for the president to sign or veto the bill. Otherwise, it just becomes law. Trump has called for Republican unity. Johnson says they're on the same page.
4: The majority party should never be voting down rules. We got to be able to move forward on legislation and continue the America First agenda. And so we're happy to do that.
1: Trump refused to sign the bill earlier this week, even canceled a bill signing ceremony, saying he first wants the Save America Act passed. Team USA scored fast and early against Turkey, but Turkey scored last and broke a 2-2 tie. Turkey won the match at SoFi Stadium last night in the last seconds of the game. Final score 3-2. U.S. still moves on to the knockout round of 32 and will play Bosnia-Herzegovina next on July 1st at Levi Stadium in the Bay Area. We're going to check and see what's slowing you down in downtown L.A. next.
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1: Southland weather from KFI, sunny after the burn-off, high is near 70 at the coast, so it's going to be a little cooler than we've seen for the past few days. Low to mid-70s for Metro LA and Inland OC, low to upper 80s in the valleys and Inland Empire, 80s with winds gusting to about 40 miles per hour in the Antelope Valley. Cooling down a bit more for the weekend, highs in the low 70s to low 80s with windy conditions along the foothills and in the high desert. It's 63 in Costa Mesa, 63 in Anaheim, and we've got slowing in downtown LA on the 101.
5: This is on the northbound side, and it is deadlocked. You are going to be driving into a brick wall starting at 1st Street. It'll continue that heavy up to the 110. Once you're past the 110, it gets a little lighter up to Vermont, and then from Vermont, looking pretty good up into the Cahuenga Pass. Mid-City, the 10 westbound, you're going to see heavy delays starting at Western, and those continue solidly all the way down to National Boulevard. And Van Nuys, the 405 southbound, you're going to see heavy slowing starting at Victory Boulevard, and that continues the whole way through the Sepulveda Pass down to Sunset. With Southern California's most accurate traffic reports, I'm Alex Krupe.
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17: 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The inaugural Bruise Cruise sails from Miami to the Bahamas aboard the Norwegian Jewel. 3 straight days with pool deck bare knuckle fights in the Caribbean, massive parties, beach events, DJs, cigars, tequila tastings, and non-stop action. 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

0: Hi, AM 640, Bill Handel. It is a Friday morning, June 26th. Big decisions handed down yesterday by the Supreme Court. All of them, as a matter of fact, bringing in favor of the Trump administration, the administration in general, and in this case, Second Amendment people. Some big wins for Donald Trump as far as the Supreme Court is concerned. But then again, he chose, he selected three Supreme Court justices who turned the court totally conservative. And yesterday, this had to do with gun ownership. And the court ruled that licensed gun owners have a right to carry a concealed weapon into stores and other private places that public can walk into, the public can go to, unless the owner objects. 6-3 decision. Striking down laws in Hawaii and California, New York, New Jersey, Maryland. And what those laws said is that people who have concealed weapons permits cannot walk into a place of business open to the public unless the owner gives permission. And now is you can, whether it, unless the owner denies permission. In other words, the owner has to say no instead of yes. It turns it around. It's just easier for someone to walk into a place of business unless the owner specifically says, nope, no guns. And I don't know how much that really changes anything, because to get around it, all you need is a sign on the door. This is, we give permission for anybody to come in and carry a gun, or we deny permission for anybody to come in unless you have permission. So it's really two sides of the coin, but one leans towards gun ownership and gun rights. And so Samuel Alioto, the justice, said these new laws, if upheld, we're talking about the laws in Hawaii and California, would impose severe restrictions on the daily activities of residents who have satisfied the state's rigorous requirements for the issue of a gun permit. What he's saying is it's so hard to get a gun permit anyway. You have to go through all these hoops that by the time you've gotten it, it doesn't make any difference. Of course you can go into a store unless the store owner says no. So it just opens up the ability of people to go into a place of business that heretofore they couldn't do, according to the laws of Hawaii and California, unless expressly given permission to do so. And so it changes the paradigm a bit. Actually, it changes it a lot. And this has to do with Second Amendment stuff. Let's expand the Second Amendment. Also, the California law listed all of these places that you could not walk into because of their public places, and we can control the areas you can come into. Supreme Court said, nope, we're going to expand those areas that you can go into unless denied specific permission. It just says that you can do more, a lot more. And these laws which restrict people from coming in are basically illegal. And it's, you know, just a quick point about Second Amendment rights. And what the advocates of Second Amendments say. It has to do with the court interpreting the Constitution. You know, for example, the religious folks say that, or the non-religious folks say that the prohibition, the law in the First Amendment says Congress shall not abridge any religion. Well, that means that Congress or any law passed cannot mention religion at all. Except the, now you have the religious folks have argued the other side, and the court has said, yep. I mean, there is a case that is, I mean, completely crazy. And we're going to do that coming up. It has to do with Texas. Also, Second Amendment. I want you to ask anybody who says talks about Second Amendment and your right to have bear arms. How many people know the Third Amendment? Anybody out there know about the Third Amendment? How about nobody? It's just Second Amendment. So the argument of constitutional right is the crock. We just want laws that let us do that. And by the way, again, it's interpreting, because the language of the Second Amendment has to do with forming a militia in order to protect society. Do you know that Supreme Court, the militia language has disappeared completely. They ignore it. All the people believe in, and the court, the right to bear arms shall not be abridged. Well, how about militia language? What does that mean? Nope, we're not even going to look at it. So it's the courts interpret, the courts hand down. And so another big win for gun advocates on this one. All right, coming up, empty shell marriages. What does that mean? That means when you're old, it's time to dump your spouse. And I'll share that with you coming up. All right, Amy, what's going on in the world?
1: Here's the latest from the KFI 24-hour newsroom. President Trump's former security advisor, John Bolton, has pleaded guilty to illegally retaining classified information. Oh, rats. All that frozen food in the cold storage warehouse that burned in Boyle Heights for a week has thawed and is attracting rats. A woman on the East Coast loves In-N-Out so much, she opened a drive-thru at her home in New York. Those stories and more coming up at the bottom of the hour. Actually, at the top of the hour. And we'll check and see what's slowing you down on the 10 next.
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1: Morning clouds, then clearing, highs near 70 at the beaches, 70s and 80s inland with some strong gusty winds for the Antelope Valley and also windy in the IE. This report brought to you by Bet Online. From your Toyota Dealers Traffic Center, we make it easy. We've got a crash in Ontario on the 10.
3: This is on the eastbound side, just after Euclid. It did happen in the fast track lanes, but they have moved it over to the right lane. You are seeing heavy slowing coming away from Central. Out of Grand Terrace, the 215 southbound, you're going to see slowing as you come away from the 10, and that's going to continue all the way down to the Riverside Interchange. And on the other side, the 215 northbound, you're going to see heavy slowing starting at Alessandro, and that's going to continue off and on up to Central. With Southern California's most accurate traffic reports, I'm Alex Krupe.
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on a Friday morning, June 26th, 8:30 is Ask Handle Anything. Neil, not here. He's back on Monday. Will Kohlschreiber, not here. He's back on Monday. The rest of us are here, and we're back on Monday. Okay, great story I wanted to share with you. This is out of the New York Times. And it starts with this couple, Alan Hickenbottom and his wife. And they filed for divorce after 35 years together. And now he still believes the marriage was a success. Early years were fun and excited. They bonded over shared love of books and arts and doing good things in the world. They raised the two kids, but then the kids left for college. And Hickenbottom realized that he and his wife were more like colleagues and roommates than romantic partners. Some people realize after 50 years of marriage, you know what? I really hate my spouse. I'm not really happy with my spouse. And therein lies gray divorces. Among people 50 and older, the divorces rates have sharply risen in the U.S., doubling between 1990 and 2010. And today, 40% of divorces are between people that are 50 years of age or older. And that is fairly new because, well, it's getting newer and newer. So many more people are getting divorced. And why is that? Well, exactly after 50 years. My parents were divorced for 50 years. Married for 50 years. They never got divorced. And growing up, knowing they hated each other was really pleasant. And a lot of people do because they just hang out together because, well, you sort of, it's like an old shoe. It gets comfortable. And so the sociologists are calling these empty shell marriages, where people stay married. No real connection. One or both partners aren't happy. And what traditionally, you know, couples decided to stay together, for example, for the sake of their kids. You know, the story of this couple in their 90s that hated each other. And why did you stay married? Well, because we had to wait till the kids were dead. Okay, you stay together because of the kids. Well, people aren't no longer, but they stay married because you've got economic stability, fear of the stigma. If you're married for 50 years and all of a sudden people think there's something wrong with you. One of the reasons is people just living a lot older. You know, it's easy to get unhappy and just sick of people that have been around for a whole long time. I mean, how long have we been together on the morning show? I mean, years. I am so sick of you people that I can barely stand it.

0: water damage. The issue now is the rotting food inside. Mayor Bass says she's heard what people in Boyle Heights have to say about the fire.
1: The recovery stage will be shaped by you. We are working quickly to bring mobile health clinics to this community.
0: Bass says air purifiers and masks are still available to residents who want them. The company that operates the warehouse has said it believes the fire was started by solar panels on the roof. Now that there are reports, the panels had been repaired without permits. CBS News says LA's Department of Building and Safety began its investigation June 17th, the same day the fire started. A spokesman from Lineage Logistics has said that they believe the fire started when the owner of the solar array, Altus Power, was doing tests. So all that spoiled food inside the burned out warehouse is starting to attract rats. They've been seen scurrying around as cleanup crews get ready to begin removing the spoiled products. A contractor hired by the warehouse operator, Lineage, is already on site with equipment and plans to begin disinfection, odor control, and pest control once the property is formally turned back over to the company. State Assemblyman Carl DeMaio says a measure to save Proposition 13 is going to be on the November ballot.
2: We now get a public vote on this game-changing measure.
0: He says it makes it harder for politicians to raise taxes.
2: By restoring the two-thirds vote threshold on all local tax hikes, and it puts tougher language in our state constitution to enforce the Prop 13 property tax limitations.
0: Prop 13 is an amendment to California's constitution that was approved by almost two-thirds of voters in 1978. Two adults and four teenagers have been arrested in connection with nearly a dozen burglaries in Irvine over the past year. The minors are all 17. They're accused of being part of a professional burglary ring that targets homes. Police say the arrests in Bellflower, Huntington Beach, and L.A. this week followed extensive surveillance and evidence gathering. Grocery store sushi companies are being accused of cheating their sushi chefs.
3: San Diego County is suing five companies for labor law violations. The companies operate in thousands of stores around the country with grab-and-go sushi they say is a significant profit for supermarkets. The lawsuit says the sushi chefs are misclassified as independent contractors instead of employees to avoid minimum wage pay, paid sick leave, rest breaks, and other violations. They often work 7 days and up to 70 hours a week. They're also required to pay for the sushi, monthly fees on marketing, those refrigerator display cases, and other equipment rentals, and even a sushi robot. Michael Crozier, KFI News.
0: Sushi chefs. Try to say it five times fast. A woman on the East Coast loves In-N-Out so much, she opened up a drive-thru at her home. Grace Lewis lives in New York. There's no In-N-Outs in New York, so she built one. She says it took 3 days of prep work to pull it off. She tracked down copycat recipes for the bun, the sauce, the milkshakes, the lemonade, of course, the burgers. Then she created food as close to authentic In-N-Out as possible. She even recreated the uniform, complete with the signature red and white hat, apron, and name tag. She made her first order for her parents, a double-double animal style, Flying Dutchman with whole grilled onions, Lemon Up, pink lemonade, and 7-Up, and a vanilla milkshake, among other items. She says they loved it. And, of course, she posted her drive-through on her Instagram and has racked up millions of views. We'll check and see what's slowing you down on the 134 next.
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0: Southland weather from KFI. This morning's going to look a lot like every other morning this week. It's just going to be a little cooler today. Patchy fog, low clouds, going to clear to sunny skies. A little windy at times through the weekend. Highs today near 70 at the beaches. Low to mid-70s for Metro LA and inland OC. Low to upper 80s in the valleys and IE. 80s with strong gusty winds in the

0: Antelope Valley. Sunny and a little cooler for the weekend. Highs in the low 70s to low 80s. It's 63 in Brea, 61 Lake Forest, 63 in Marina Del Rey, and 61 in Burbank. KFI Market Report. The Dow is trading down 4 points. The NASDAQ is down 43. S&P 500 is up 3. We've got a crash in Glendale. It's on the 134.
1: This is an earlier crash involving a overturned semi. It's on the 134 westbound right at the 5. Unfortunately, it involves a fatality, and they have the two right lanes totally shut down while they clean that up. Your best bet is either to take the 2 down to the 5 and go around that way, or get off on surface streets and use those, because it's going to be there for a while. East LA, the 5 northbound, you're going to pick up slowing as you come away from the 710. That's going to stay heavy all the way up to the 2 and then open up into Glendale from there. On the other side, the 5 southbound, you're going to pick up patchy delays at Los Feliz Boulevard, and that's going to continue off and on all the way down to the 605. Downtown LA, the 101 northbound, you're going to see very heavy delays starting at 1st Street. That continues up to the 110. From the 110, it opens up a little bit to Vermont, and then from Vermont, no delays to the Cahuenga Pass. On the other side, the 101 southbound heading into downtown, you're going to see delays starting at Normandy, and those will continue down to the 110. With Southern California's most accurate traffic reports, I'm Alex Krupe.
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9: KFI. AM 640 Handle here. Good morning. It is a Friday, June 26th. Last night, the United States lost its World Cup game to Turkey. And, you know, it didn't matter because they're moving ahead anyway. And Turkey, why is it that we spell Turkey, Turkey when it's Turkey? I don't quite understand that.
0: Is it Turkey or Turkey? Because I thought I don't know. It was the Canadian saying it.
9: Why do we take their spelling? For example, Brazil, which in our language is B-R-A-Z-I-L. It's B-R-A-S-I-L in Brazil. And so we spell, you know, different. Moscow, for example, is, anyway, doesn't matter. I just thought I'd bring that up for absolutely no reason whatsoever. But they're moving ahead, and this is good news with the United States. Now, I want to continue on with, you know, I like doing topics, sociological topics that explain to us why we are what we are, who we are, and where we are going as a society. And this is one that explains where we are going and why. And I want to follow up from the previous segment. It has to do with older adults are no longer, older married people, no longer staying married, because sociologists are calling this the empty shell marriages. That people have been around for a long time, been around for, married for decades, are saying, you know, that's enough. I'm done. And that has exploded the number of people divorce rates have been dropping across every age group in recent years, except for Americans 65 years old and up. And I want to go through a couple of the reasons. I think the number one reason is just get sick of each other. Okay, that's a good one. As I explained, my mom and dad were married for over 50 years, hated each other. And how is that for a marriage? And I don't think I'm alone. Or some people stay married because they're supposed to stay married. That's the reason I'm alive. Because my parents had kids just because they were supposed to have kids. And so there are relationships in which no more connection, no more vitality. One or more of the partners aren't happy. And now they're getting divorced. So why? Well, let's start with this generation living a lot longer than prior generations. And you change more. I'm a very different person as a boomer than I was in my 30s than when I was married to my first wife. I'm just a different person. That's all. Matter of fact, you know, as you know, Lindsay's a lot younger than I am. And as you probably know, when she wants to get frisky, I'm at the point where I just throw her $200 and say, leave me alone. Go knock your socks off. It's a different world that we live in. And so that's one. We are living a lot longer, and monogamy is not what it used to mean. Now you've got older couple that are shtupping other couples. You ever seen a swing party with 70-year-olds or older? I never have, but I can just imagine it. How's that for a visual, huh? Also, expectations for what marriage can or should bring have changed. Again, there was a time when we got married, boomers, because we were supposed to. Well, not anymore. It's simply about people getting older. For example, menopause changes women. And according to Rebecca Thurston, Associate Dean for Women's Health at Pittsburgh School of Medicine, says it's not just about losing estrogen, it's about losing tolerance. Now, I can understand that. We have changed politically, too. It used to be that we would never have a woman president. We couldn't believe that. Well, we've changed our views towards women presidents. Although I still have my issues with, you know, the possibility that we're going to enter a nuclear war every 28 days. But that's premenopause. So people are totally different. And look at this. While you're growing up, according to Dr. Thurston, you're doing all the things. You're taking care of the kids. You're taking care of the parents. You're taking care of your partner. And then you ask yourself, is this really all there is? Also, divorce is really expensive. And a lot of these shell marriages are shells because, number one, it is expensive to get divorced. I mean, mine was really expensive, and it was amicable. I mean, totally amicable. We did not have one fight. We did not have one argument, and it still was very expensive. I mean, I don't know if you ever gotten or known someone who's gone into a divorce where they do fight. I mean, that gets insane with the cost of attorneys. So a lot of people stay married who don't want to stay married because of finances. But then as finances hit, as expenses go away, kids, et cetera, college, you know, we're gone. And the other thing is later in life, separation is difficult for a lot of people. Younger people tend to recover within a year or two of divorce. Older, it's more difficult, both financial and psychological. And men are more likely to repartner after one of these divorces. And why is that? It's because there are tons of women out there that men can choose from, and because a lot of men are dead. They just die a lot younger than women. So what's the bottom line here? We're changing. We're changing the way we're living. And one of the changes is this gray divorce. And you're hearing much more about that. So I don't know how long you've been married. Kono, how long have you been married now?
4: Almost 4 years in October.
9: Oh, yeah. I doubt you'll hit five. Anne, how long have you been married?
10: Ooh, long time. Like 30 years.
9: Oh, my God. Man, I don't even have to ask you if it's over. Of course it's over.
0: No.
9: Yes. Come on. We've had conversations about how you hate your husband. You can't wait to get the hell out.
0: Never. That's not true. I love my husband.
9: Yeah, okay. Yeah, all right, fine. Yeah, just fine. Yeah, why not? No, you're on the radio. You sort of have to say it, don't you? Okay, we're done now. And I know I'm kidding, except I'm not. Okay, what is a city killer? Another fun topic on, and I love these topics, how you're going to die next week. I live for dying stories. And you're not going to be alive next week, and I'm going to explain why. And then at the bottom of the hour, it's Ask Handle Anything. Happy anniversary, Ann. This is KFI, and let's check in with Amy in the KFI News Center.
0: Here's the latest. 71 members of an LA fire search and rescue team, along with a half dozen canine teams, are headed to Venezuela as the death toll and injury toll from 2 7-plus earthquakes rise. A complaint about illegal dumping on a vacant lot in Palmdale has led to the city's largest drug bust in recent history. And the city of Pasadena says it has a zero tolerance policy on illegal fireworks, with the 4th of July just over a week away. Those stories and more coming up at the bottom of the hour. From the Odoo.com Weather Center, Odoo, the only business software you need. Sunny after the burn-off, highs in the low 70s to upper 80s, windy in the IE and Antelope Valley. 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There's a crash in downtown LA on the 10.
1: This is on the eastbound side just after Alameda. It is a multi-car crash that is blocking the left lane. You're seeing heavy delays coming away from Central. Elysian Park, the 5 northbound just after the 110. A stalled car is blocking the right lane. Expect heavy slowing coming away from the 10. And Inglewood, the 105 westbound right at Crenshaw. An earlier accident is over to the right shoulder. Watch for residual slowing from the 710. With Southern California's most accurate traffic reports, I'm Alex Krupe.
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28: Today on the John Cobalt Show, we'll talk about the Supreme Court ruling on birthright citizenship, and we're going to see about a verdict in that Palisades arson case. That's after 3 today on the John.

0: KFI AM 640. Handle here. It is a Friday morning, top, bottom of the hour, Ask Handle Anything. No Foodie Friday today because Neil is out. He's back again on Monday, except Neil has a lot to do with Ask Handle Anything at the bottom of the hour at 8:30. We've all seen the movies, science fiction movies about asteroids coming down and hitting the Earth. There's tons of them, and they're really not science fiction. They really aren't. I mean, you know, Elvis, you know, having sex with a stripper on an asteroid and creating an alien baby, that's science fiction. The asteroid hitting the Earth, not so much. Now, we've been tracking asteroids since the 1800s, but most of them have been discovered in recent years. There are about 1,000 civilization-ending asteroids near Earth orbit with diameters larger than two-thirds of a mile. That wipes everything out. NASA has cataloged 95% of them, but that means there are a whole lot left. So the likely threat to our planet is the 25,000 smaller city killers asteroids. And NASA's found about 50% of them, which means 14,000 near-Earth asteroids are closer than 30 million miles from the Earth. That's close as far as astronomical terms. And that's enough to destroy a city. So what happens when an asteroid meets an unprepared planet? Well, we know. I mean, look what happened to the Gulf of Mexico and the dinosaurs disappearing. In 2013, a 66-foot rock went over Chelyabinsk, Russia, releasing about 30 times more energy than the Hiroshima bomb and injuring 1,600 people. Now, it broke up in the atmosphere, which it usually does, and sparing the city from Earth. I may not be so lucky next time around, that's for sure. And we are going to be in trouble if one of these hits, even if a small one hits. So what would happen if one of these city killers do hit a population center? Well, there's a NASA simulation done last year. A 460 to 520-foot asteroid would explode. And the resulting explode in the atmosphere because of the friction and the energy release between 60 and 105 megatons. The bomb in Hiroshima dropped was 0.015 megatons. This is 60 to 105. Man, it would incinerate everything within 9 miles, and serious damage would extend to 60 to 75 miles. And the likelihood of an impact is not low. I mean, it's out there. Now, in our language, it's not, it doesn't happen very often. As far as the planetary scientists are concerned, it's about once every 11,000 years, a asteroid of this magnitude, which is pretty low. But it's enough to where people are sweating bullets here. Maybe Doe was right with Heaven's Gate behind the asteroid. Oh, it didn't work out so much for him. And so what can happen? Well, we can't prevent earthquakes. We can't prevent tsunamis. But we can prevent asteroids from hitting the Earth. And all it takes is way out there a slight nudge. And with a just slight nudge, the asteroid changes direction and is no longer hitting the Earth. Now, the closer it is to Earth, the bigger the impact has to be to move it. If it's way out in Forfinland, way out there, you don't need much. You know, an atomic bomb going off, a nuclear event going off near or at the asteroid may be able to turn it around or at least make it past the Earth. So it's nuclear bombs. Seems to be the only way that it would happen. Now, the only proven deflection technology that's out there now is that redirection test. And it fires a spacecraft into asteroids at high speed. And we did that. Remember DART in 2022? It nudged the orbit and it took $325 million in years. You know, I don't know if you sweat asteroids coming into Earth's orbit. I mean, we have a lot of other things to worry about, but it really is a question of time. Do you spend time, you wake up in the middle of the night and say, oh, what's going to happen? Asteroid is coming. Yeah, I spend time doing that because I have nothing else to do. Because anything that is going to kill us, especially magnitude, kill lots and lots of us, I enjoy thinking about. Hey, you know, some of us are just wired differently. All right, coming up, it's Ask Handle Anything, where you ask the question, I answer, and the whole point is to embarrass me. Great fun. I'll explain that one when we came back, or when we do come back. Amy in the KFI News Center.
1: Members of the L.A. County Fire Department's Urban Search and Rescue Team have taken off for Venezuela to help look for survivors. Fire Captain Aaron Caton says they know it's not going to be easy.
2: In the developing countries, what we see first off are the things that you would expect in terms of lack of local resources. And we already know that, too, that the local population is struggling with a lot of collapsed buildings from this earthquake because construction isn't up to the standards that we would expect here.
1: The team is made up of 71 personnel, 6 canines, and about 84,000 pounds of specialized rescue equipment. They'll be working alongside a team from the Fairfax County Fire Department in Virginia. The number of people killed in the large back-to-back earthquakes in Venezuela is up to at least 589, thousands more confirmed hurt. The quakes were among the strongest to hit Venezuela in more than a century and could be felt throughout the region. Acting President Delcy Rodriguez says authorities are shifting rescue teams from other parts of the country to La Guaira, north of the capital, Caracas. A massive meth stash has been found in Palmdale.
3: Investigators say 800 pounds of methamphetamine was found when officials were conducting a code enforcement action concerning illegal dumping. The Los Angeles County Sheriff's Department is now in charge of what's being called one of the biggest drug busts in Palmdale history. So far, no arrests have been made. City officials have not said when the bust happened or where the drugs were found. Mark Mayfield, KFI News.
1: City of Pasadena says there will be zero tolerance for anyone who lights off illegal fireworks in celebration of America's 250th. It is illegal to buy, sell, have, or light fireworks in the city, even those considered safe and sane. The city of Pasadena isn't doing a fireworks show this year, but we'll be doing a drone show at the Rose Bowl. There's also the Foodieland Festival with 250 food vendors and live music. Fireworks are responsible for about 30,000 fires across the U.S. each year and nearly 10,000 injuries. And workers across the country can let the dogs out.
4: 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But don't expect to get much work done because you'll be playing all day. And you should because it reduces stress by 11% for dog lovers. But those who don't love the canine see an increase in stress. So remember the leash. And do plan extra outdoor time so you don't spend after hours cleaning up any office accidents. Bree Tennis, KFI News.
1: I wonder why they don't have a take your cat to work day. We're going to check some trouble on the 710 next.
0: Chewing again. 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
1: Southland weather from KFI. Sunny after the burn off. Highs near 70 at the coast. Low to mid 70s for Metro LA and Inland OC. Low to upper 80s for the valleys and Inland Empire. 80s with winds gusting to about 40 miles per hour for the Antelope Valley. Cooling down a bit for the weekend, but it should be a nice one. Morning clouds, afternoon sun, highs in the low 70s to low 80s with windy conditions along the foothills and in the high desert. 66 now in Los Alamitos, 65 in Tustin. There's a crash slowing you down in Long Beach along 710.
5: This is on the northbound side, just before PCH. Looks like a car got tied up with a pickup, and they're blocking the two left lanes. Right now, you're seeing very heavy delays from Pico and Glendale, the 134 westbound right at the 5. An earlier crash involving an overturned semi that did involve a fatality remains blocking the two right lanes. Right now, you're still seeing heavy slowing from Glendale, and unfortunately, that is still going to be there for about another hour. Your best bet is to take the 2 down to the 5 or go around on surface streets. With Southern California's most accurate traffic reports, I'm Alex Krupe.
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0: 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More cancer breakthroughs and more moments to celebrate life. And I love City of Hope. One of the charities I give to. Okay, it's time for Ask Handle Anything. And as always, here's what happens. You record the questions, 10 to 15 seconds. You ask me anything, I answer. Neil chooses the questions to get the most entertaining, most embarrassing questions out there. Okay, so Kono, let's start with the first question.
26: Good morning, Bill. You can tell a lot about somebody's personality by how many dryer sheets they use. I use two or three, and some people will only use a half of one. So, how many dryer sheets do you use?
0: See, that's assuming that I actually do the laundry. No, I don't. I've always left the laundry to someone else. And when it was time, those times when I didn't have anybody to do the laundry, there was no laundry done. I would change my underwear the way German. No, I would change my underwear the way Germans change their underwear, like every month, 2 weeks. Okay, next question.
27: How you wanted to smother your mother several times, and I was wondering, do you think that your mom felt the same way about you? Because I know there are many of us out here that wish she had and wish she had done it.
0: Yeah.
27: All right, bye.
0: No. That's a good question. And would she have felt the same way about me? It depends on whether it's before or after the smothering. My guess is after the smothering, she didn't feel much of anything. Yeah, I think she would have felt the same way about me. Yeah. Yeah. We're the smothering family. You remember the Smother Brothers? On TV? Well, that was it. Now, am I joking about smothering her? Of course I am, because I didn't want to go to prison. But that's basically it. But no, I didn't get along with my mom, and I've taken, I've extrapolated that one a little bit. I've gone a little bit further. I would have poisoned her instead, because that's easier to get away with. Okay, next question.
28: Okay, Handel, in your next life, you get to decide which gender you come back, and also which year you come back, past, present, or future. Which do you decide and why?
0: Oh, that's a very good question. Well, first of all, there is no next life. I don't buy that at all. I truly believe religiously that you're worm food and you're done. Or if you're cremated, then there's no difference between you and the fireplace ashes. It's all the same. Now, coming back, I often have thought legitimately now, I wanted to come back later on, because technology is increasing at such a rapid rate. I know I'm going to miss a lot of technology, even though I have experienced a lot of it, because I don't know what's going to happen in the future. However, let's couple that where the world is going in terms of climate change and politics. No. I am not in the least bit interested in coming back. But where I would come back, if I wanted to freeze my body cryogenically, or just my head because it's cheaper, I don't know, 100 years from now? Just for the technology's sake. That's actually a good question. You know, that wasn't bad. Okay.
29: Wait, you missed the other part.
0: What other part did I miss, Kono?
29: Did you want to be what gender?
0: Oh, what gender I want to be? It doesn't matter. You know, that's the other thing in the future. No, genders are going to be they're going to be irrelevant. You'll have sex with yourself. What are those animal? What is it called when you have sex with yourself and create offspring? What's that scientific term? I don't know. And quite often, I think of creating life with just myself. By the way, I've practiced for that for many, many years, hoping that that will happen at some point. Okay. Next.
1: Hey, I've always been curious to know. I know you shop at Costco a lot, as do I. I live in South Orange County. Do you go to the one in San Juan Capistrano or Camino Capistrano, that one over there, or Laguna Niguel? It'd be fun to observe you shopping there.
0: Yeah, you should. I'll be fighting with the Korean ladies for the samples that they have. We really get into it. I mean, the good samples, not that vitamin water crap. I'm talking about like nuggets and really good burritos. I go to the one on, I forgot the name of it. It's on Doheny next to the Smart and Smart and Final. And I don't know, is that one, is that San Juan Capistrano, Laguna Niguel? I'm down near Dana Point. It's near the ocean. That's the one I go to. I don't know if that helps or not. And I have run across people who are there, and we talk while we're waiting in line for samples. And then I'll go, excuse me, and I push the Korean ladies aside. They push me aside. We get into fights. We really get into fights. All right, let's take a break. And we will come back and finish up Ask Handle Anything. All right, Amy in the KFI newsroom.
2: Here's the latest. Attorneys are expected to return to court this morning to respond to a deadlock in jury deliberations in Jonathan Rinderknecht's arson trial regarding the Palisades fire. President Trump says the Strait of Hormuz is open even as Iran fires on a cargo ship off the coast of Oman. And you may see smoke in the Santa Monica Mountains today. Not to worry, it's LA Fire doing a prescribed burn to prevent wildfires. Those stories and more coming up at the top of the hour. We'll check and see what's slowing you down along the 170 next.
0: Of course, you've heard me talk about Zelman's Minty Mouth. 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
2: Morning clouds, then clearing, highs near 70 at the beaches, 70s and 80s inland with strong gusty wind in the Antelope Valley and also the Inland Empire. This report brought to you by Major League Baseball. From your Toyota Dealers Traffic Center, we make it easy. There's a stall in North Hollywood on the 170.
3: This is on the northbound side just before Oxnard Street. It's a stall that was in the carpool lane. It looks like they have literally just now cleared that out of lanes and over to the shoulder. Watch for some slowing coming away from the 101. The 405 southbound in Van Nuys starting to lighten up a little bit. You're still going to see heavy slowing coming away from Victory. That'll lighten up at about Mulholland. And then from Mulholland, it gets more or less just patchy delays down to Sunset. With Southern California's most accurate traffic reports, I'm Alex Krupe.
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0: KFI AM 640. Bill Handel, the last segment of the last day of the week. Always great fun. Tomorrow morning, it's Ask Handel. It's a Handel on the Law. Right after Dean Sharp, I go 8 to 11 and answer your legal questions. And it's mainly about using my vast knowledge of the law with the reputation of being one of the most learned and most effective attorneys out there. Matter of fact, I get asked several times during the course of the year from attorneys and judges, how the hell did you ever pass the bar? Because you certainly don't know what you're talking about. That's how good I am. Okay, let us finish up with Ask Handle Anything, where you ask the questions, I answer them. And this came out of popular demand, because every time I would answer something or a question would be thrown at me that it would embarrass me, that Neil thought it was the greatest thing in the world. So we created Ask Handle Anything, where Neil chooses the questions that you record. And I'll start on Monday explaining how we do that. In the meantime, last segment, let's go through a couple more segments, a couple more questions.
9: Good morning, everyone. Bill, once you looked at me, heard my voice, and said you remembered me. I was wondering if you could do it again.
0: Okay. Hey, I remember you. Okay? Is that good? I get people that come up to me and literally say, hey, do you remember when I was at, and then whatever event, 26 years ago? Of course I remember you. Hey, weren't you the guy that was there at that event that I don't remember even the event, much less remembering you? So, okay, let's do it again. Hey, I remember you. And then, of course, I don't know your name, so it's a lot of, hey, sport. Hey, champ, I do remember you. Hey, Biff. Absolutely. Holly, I don't remember what I say 10 minutes ago. I don't remember my kids' names. But Amy, how often do I forget? How often do I forget you guys that I work with you every day? I forget your names.
29: I think he was like my voice. That's why he tried to like.
0: It doesn't matter. I have plenty of them. Roy Lee, who we work with one of the AEs here. Roy has the deepest, most wonderful voice in the world. You know, and I always, I don't remember who he is. Valentine, who is on our sister station, whatever the hell the name of the station is, because I forget what station everybody else is on. I would meet him down in the parking lot, and I would, hey, hi. And he goes, you don't remember me, do you? I go, no. He says, I work here, Bill. Literally, it was about 15 times before he said, hey, do you remember me? I go, yeah, Val. I do remember you 15 times, running into him at the same place, at the same building where we worked at the same time. So, yeah, I remember you. Absolutely. Great voice.
13: Yeah.
0: Okay, next question.
14: Morning, Bill. I'd like to ask you, could you post a picture of you in your tuxedo? Because I've seen how just wonderfully your t-shirts and shorts fit. I'd like to see just how wonderfully that tuxedo fits.
0: I think I have a picture of me in the tuxedo, because I when I MC the Lawyers Philharmonic, Lawyers and Judges Philharmonic, every year I wear a tux. So there's a picture out there someplace, and I'm not going to put it on just to send you a picture, but I have it out there. You know what you can do is contact Anne. And I think she has one, and if not, she can get it, because inevitably there's a picture of me in a tuxedo. Actually, there's a picture of me conducting this time out. I actually conducted the orchestra. Boy, you talk about a bucket list item. Okay, next question.
15: Hey, Bill Handel, do you have a problem with Mayor Mamdani and doing his Muslim ceremonies, his Islamic ceremonies and so forth on public time and on public land?
0: Okay.
15: Since you mentioned that, Christian stuff.
0: No, I got it. I don't have a problem with that. Now, there is an issue where he wears the explosive vest at these religious ceremonies. Yeah, that's a problem. But other than that, no, I don't care. Because you've got, politicians. Gray Davis used to come to the synagogue during high holidays every single year, the synagogue I belong to. And so, no, I don't care. I don't like these public people being at religious ceremonies, but it doesn't matter. I don't care if it's Muslim or Wiccan or no, Wiccan I like. Satanists I like because, the babies are, I don't want to get into that. But, I don't have a problem with him doing his Muslim thing. Allahu Akbar and, blow up people in the audience. I'm fine with that. Okay, one more question at least.
1: Hey, Handel, how many people do you expect to piss on your grave when you finally die?
0: You know what? That's a very good question. Lots. Matter of fact, I think what's going to happen is there'll be a ticket booth that will be placed in front of the grave. And this will raise money for charity. And so, yeah, I do. Yeah, you know, what I originally want to do on my star, and I'm, you know, sorting, blowing my horn here, on the star at the Hollywood Walk of Fame, I was originally going to get a picture. I wanted this photo from the behind a homeless guy, where all you see are his legs that are, you know, all this rags that he's wearing, and then a stream coming out from the middle and hitting the star. That's what I wanted to do. So, yeah, plenty of people. I think we have time for one more, don't we, Kono? Nope, that was it. All right, guys, we are done. And coming up on Monday, we start all over again. Lots going on. Tomorrow, it is Handel on the Law, Marginal Legal Advice, where I tell you have no case. And that's a fun, that is really a fun show that I do, because that is about embarrassing you. And the only thing better than embarrassing you is embarrassing me. That's what we should call the show, the embarrassing show. We're done, guys. Gary and Shannon are up next next week, Monday. Everybody's back again. Neil comes back. Then Will Kohlschreiber comes back. And, of course, Ann is here, Kono, and me, the rest of us here. All right. Have a good weekend, everybody. Enjoy yourself and, you know, kill yourself if you really want to. This is KFI AM 640.
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2: Wrapping up ops. I'm Amy King, live in the KFI 24-hour newsroom. Firefighters are wrapping up operations at the warehouse in Boyle Heights that burned for just over a week.
13: With the smell of rotting food and lingering smoke still in the air, Lineage Logistics should take back control of its cold storage food warehouse today. It caught fire a week ago Wednesday, spewing a black cloud of smoke across five counties for days. Over 80 million pounds of food was in the warehouse and will have to be thrown out. And about half of the 500,000-square-foot building was burned or damaged and will be torn down. Jason Nathanson, KFI News.
2: The jury in the Palisades fire arson trial has

0: measures.
1: Governor Newsom signed a deal between the ride-hailing giant Uber and the California trial lawyers. The two had dueling ballot measures going into November, but reached an agreement on Thursday to take the measures off the ballot. The agreement imposes new safety measures on ride-hailing companies, as well as stricter limitations on medical lien practices that Uber blames for artificially inflating car crash lawsuit payouts. However, attorneys can still collect fees if you're in an Uber and get into a crash. Jason Campidonia, KFI News.
0: President Trump says the Strait of Hormuz is open despite a new Iranian attack on a ship trying to get through the waterway. A drone hit the bridge of a ship yesterday near the coast of Oman. Secretary of State Marco Rubio says any interference by Iran of shipping through the strait would be a violation of the agreement signed last week by the U.S. and Iran.
2: If ships are moving as they should be moving, then that's what we're going to judge and that's what we're going to react to. If, on the other hand, this rhetoric is backed up by actual ships being threatened and ships are not moving, that's a violation of the agreement and we're going to have a problem with it.
0: No one was hurt in the drone attack. A woman attacked after a World Cup watch party in downtown Long Beach is recovering in the hospital. She was leaving Hooters last week when a guy ambushed her from behind and pulled on her purse. He then started punching her in the face and beating her, breaking her jaw, her finger, and causing multiple cuts and bruises. The woman says there were a lot of people around, but no one helped her. She says she wandered around near the Aquarium of the Pacific for about a half hour before police saw her and took her to the hospital. LA's Union Station is trading train schedules for soccer fans this weekend.
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3: He says they've already seen tens of thousands of riders using the system and hope to continue the World Cup celebrations to and from the matches. Heather Brooker, KFI News.
0: Southland weather from KFI becoming sunny, windy at times through the weekend. Highs today near 70 at the beaches. Low to mid 70s for Metro LA and Inland OC. Low to upper 80s in the valleys and Inland Empire. 80s with strong gusty winds in the Antelope Valley. It's going to be a little bit cooler through the weekend with highs in the low 70s to low 80s, but still mostly sunny skies. Highs right now it's 66 in Anaheim, 64 in Redondo Beach, 73 in Lancaster, and 65 in Inglewood. 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The Dow is trading now in positive territory. It's up 165 points. The NASDAQ's up 53. S&P 500 is trading up 23. There's a crash in Artesia on the 91.
5: This is on the eastbound side just before Pioneer. It's a multiple car crash and it's blocking the carpool lane. You're seeing heavy slowing coming away from the 605. On the 605 in Norwalk, the southbound side right at Alondra, a car got tangled up with a box truck and they're blocking the right lane. You're seeing slowing from Rosecrans. Santa Fe Springs, the 5 northbound, you're going to pick up delays coming away from Florence. That's going to continue off and on up to the 60. It'll break for a little while from there and then you'll pick it back up real heavy from the 110 up to just after the 2. Downtown LA, the 101 northbound, still a very busy ride. You're going to see heavy slowing coming away from the 5. That'll stay heavy up to the 110. From the 110, it gets a little lighter up to Vermont, and then once you're through Vermont, no delays up into the Cahuenga Pass. And Glendale, the 134 westbound, right at the 5, an earlier crash involving a overturned truck and a fatality remains blocking the 2 right lanes. They just said they're going to be dealing with that until at least 11 o'clock. Use the 2 to the 5 to get around that one. With Southern California's most accurate traffic reports, I'm Alex Krupe.
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9: I thought it might be fun to wear roller skates today. And I was cleaning out the garage.
10: Hold on a second.
9: I was cleaning out the garage.
10: Can you repeat that, though? Because I'm not sure anybody actually heard what you just said.
9: I thought it might be fun to wear roller skates today. Hear me out.
10: This is such a COVID flashback where we would make really bad decisions about things that should not happen, and we would do it on the air. And you're like, I guess I could... You know what? Diet Coke and coconut-flavored rum sounds great at 9 o'clock in the morning.
9: Come on, that was a good move.
10: I'm not saying it was bad. I'm just saying it was out of the ordinary.
9: Right. So, I found these roller skates in the garage, and I thought...
10: Are they yours?
9: Yeah.
10: Okay.
9: And I thought, I don't know... I also don't know why I have roller skates as an adult, but here we are.
10: They are clean looking roller skates, yeah. Too. I don't know if you've... There is not a scuff on those.
9: Yeah. Well, I thought it'd be safer to wear them here than at home with the hills and the uneven pavement. So I thought, why not? There's no time like the present. It's Friday. But then imagine how I felt when I walked in thinking that, you know, we just basically live here and nobody else lives here. There's all these new people that are moving in down the hall.
10: Well, they're not new. They're just going to be in a new location and they're going to be around our stuff.
9: Right.
10: I don't know if they're actually here yet, though. I don't know if they... Holy crap. You're like 6 feet tall.
9: I know.
10: I don't know if that's a...
9: See, this is safe.
10: This is safe, she said.
11: No, she is strolling down the halls.
10: Yeah, she...
11: Rolling.
9: Okay, I'm a little rusty.
10: No kidding.
9: Okay. It's safe, though, because it's a nice flat surface.
10: Yeah, and there are padded walls here for a couple different reasons, but...
9: The new people, though, they're promotions people, so they're fun. Like, all the promotions people are always fun people. It's not like we have salespeople.
10: Oh. Or executives of any kind.
9: Executives of any kind.
10: Okay. Well, that's good.
9: I had to take a call yesterday with executives.
10: How did that go?
9: Well, you were in the room.
10: Well, I know. I was there for the beginning. And
9: you're
10: nauseous.
9: Like, so I have the Teams call up with people that have real jobs around here.
10: Mm-hmm.
9: And you're right behind my screen. And I felt like I was in church. Like I wanted to laugh at you for no reason, but I couldn't because I had to pretend I was an adult for that moment. And I thought, this is why we can't be in meetings together.
10: I left. I had to leave. I had to get out of there because I was going to make fun of you the whole time.
9: I know. It was a challenge.
10: Okay. So a bunch going on today. We're live today in the Seller's Advantage studio. I do have great news for you. Yesterday, you were clamoring for an asteroid. I've got one.
9: It's coming up.
10: It's coming up in Terror in the Skies at the bottom of the hour. More fraud. We'll talk about that. We have updates on the earthquake in Venezuela and a team from LA County that is going to be going down there. But we start with, I don't know if I'm surprised by this or not, but the jury has deadlocked in the arson trial for the guy accused of starting the fire that became the Palisades fire.
9: The jurors told the court they were deadlocked, unsure how to proceed, sending a note that they cannot come to a unanimous verdict. Now, they have not been deliberating very long. I believe they deliberated 7 hours on Wednesday, yeah. Came back on Thursday and told the judge yesterday that they're deadlocked.
10: Well, and here's
9: that's not going to be enough for a judge.
10: Here's the way it's been reported. They said that they reached a verdict, but then came back deadlocked. Now, I don't know if that's just a miscommunication that someone on the jury thinks that being deadlocked is a decision or is a verdict.
9: Yes.
10: Or something. That sounds, because you don't announce you have a verdict and then go back in the room and say, what I mean is,
9: here's a secret. Jurors in that room are not at a Mensa convention. They're just people like you and I, who are given what are, in the year of our Lord 2026, very complicated instructions. Remember, people don't read anymore, okay?
10: Right.
9: People do not do anything that requires focus or stick-to-itiveness or boredom. So jurors in that jury room is just going to get more complicated as we progress into our addictions.
10: Good point.
9: People can't play on their phones. They can't, play Candy Crush through this. They have to actually focus on something. And I think that along with comprehension of jury forms is going to prove to be a problem. And maybe already is. I don't know. And I don't know if that's the case here, but I can see where that would add to a lot of confusion and also a lot of impatience. If you're a juror in this year of our Lord, the idea of staying in a jury room and arguing or conversing and coming to an agreed upon conclusion for 3 days is complete hell without your Candy Crush. Without your Netflix, you know what I mean?
10: Yeah.
9: Just sitting and working through something cognitively and intelligently with people. I mean, think about the film or the play 12 Angry Men.
10: Sure.
9: It's a classic. And all the deliberations they went through and the thought processes and the communicating with one another and learning to communicate with one another. We don't do that anymore.
10: Now, the judge has not declared a mistrial. If the judge declares a mistrial, this goes back to the beginning and prosecutors would have to come and file new charges against the guy. But a mistrial does allow them to do that. At this point, again, the jurors are back in the courthouse. We believe as of about 15 minutes ago, they're supposed to be back in. The judge admonishing them, continue to work on it. See if anybody's minds can be changed.
9: We are out of time, but let's get it. Let's stick with this when we come back, because I want to get into what the arguments are here. And is it really a gray matter case? Is it something where you could see a jury being deadlocked? We'll get into the argument by the prosecutor and what the defense countered just this week before this jury said they could not make a decision.
10: Gary and Shannon will continue. Amy King live in the KFI 24-hour newsroom.
12: Here's the latest New numbers are out from Venezuela showing at least 589 people have been killed and about 3,000 hurt as rescue efforts continue following 2 7-plus magnitude earthquakes. A new report says voting in California takes too long, and some cities in California are offering reward money to help catch people who are firing off illegal fireworks for the 4th. Those stories and more coming up at the bottom of the hour. We'll check and see what's slowing you down along the 605 next.
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1: app. When I listen to you guys, no matter what side of the planet I'm currently on, because I travel a lot, I really don't look to you guys for adulting. So I just want to thank you for that, and have a wonderful roller skating day.
2: It's nice. He doesn't look to us for adulting, so.
3: Yeah.
2: I guess.
3: Well, I'd like to be a safe harbor.
2: We are talking about the deadlocked jury in the arson trial of the suspect accused of starting the Lachman fire, which became the Palisades fire.
4: Hi, Gary and Shannon. I was on a jury, and I just wanted to give you feedback. I was a foreperson, and literally, it was the worst thing ever. People automatically bring their own drama into it and make up their own stories like they were on Dateline and add that to the case that has nothing to do with it.
2: Yeah.
4: Over and over, yeah. The people kept bringing up personal issues with whatever the case was, but it had nothing to do with the case.
3: Wow.
4: It's crazy.
3: It's
4: the worst. I don't know how anybody's a jury.
3: That would be maddening.
2: Yeah, the other thing is, and I think unless you've been on a jury and kind of prepare yourself for it, there is a very strong push by attorneys on both sides to manipulate the jury. I mean, your job, as the judge lays out for you, is to be open to everything, listen to only the evidence that's presented in court, etc. Don't let things like the suit that the attorney is wearing sway you one way or the other. But you're human and you can't ignore those things.
3: You cannot also ignore all the coverage about this case. Here is a fire started by a guy who, in my reading of all the things that are out there that has crossed my path, I don't believe he intended to start the Palisades fire. I think he made a dumbass decision and he called 911 right away. I think that there's a degree of him being a scapegoat for this Palisades fire. If he's found guilty, then the liability swings to him and away from the people with actual money in this case. So there's a lot going on. The prosecutor told jurors on Tuesday that this was a guy driven by revenge and anger and loneliness, that he ignited this small brush fire around midnight on New Year's Eve in this remote, deserted area that is close to the Pacific Palisades Summit neighborhood. And this is where the fire that ultimately exploded into the deadly one that wiped out the Palisades. Firefighters initially thought they had extinguished that fire, but it smoldered underground for 6 days in the root system of brushes and trees before bursting into view. That is what the prosecutor said during closing arguments of the trial. Again, is it this guy's fault that this thing smoldered for 6 days? The defendant had a deeply entrenched belief that the wealthy were destroying the world, she argued. That the Pacific Palisades neighborhood represented all of that. The defense attorney countered that no evidence linked his client to the New Year's Eve fire, and that whatever alleged proof was presented to the jury during the 10-day trial doesn't make much sense. Now, there is the causation argument. There is the argument that had he not started that initial fire, the Palisades fire would have never, ever been, smoldering for 6 days and ending up being sparked and doing what it did.
2: Just an update on this. This morning, the judge did declare a mistrial.
3: Really?
2: Yeah, within just the last few minutes. Apparently, the judge went through and polled each of the jurors, asking whether or not they were going to be able to break this deadlock if they thought that there was any sort of wiggle room in any of this. And they said no. So the judge apparently declared a mistrial. Now, that means this part is over. They can charge him again. They can try again.
3: Yeah.
2: But if...
3: And they will, probably.
2: At least once. There have been multiple trials, different cases, obviously, in different circumstances. But one of the things that they'll do is likely prosecutors will interview, if they so choose, the jurors and ask them, what was the biggest issue that you had with our case? Defense attorneys can do the same thing, especially if he decides that he's going to keep the same defense team.
3: I would have a really hard time convicting this guy for starting the fire that wiped out the Palisades and killed 12 people.
2: Because is it the time element?
3: It's element. It's the 6 days of smoldering. It's the fire department was there. Why didn't they put this thing out when they thought they had put this thing out? That's their job. He was a dumbass. He did a stupid thing. He called it in right away a couple times, if I'm not mistaken. And then went about his life. Everyone went about their lives for those 6 days. The fire department went about their lives.
2: There is something also.
3: People want to blame someone, and that's the thing.
2: They want to blame an individual.
3: They want to blame an individual. That's where Karen Bass got screwed in all of this. People want to blame Karen Bass for leaving the country. It's not Karen Bass's fault that that fire was started and it wiped out the Palisades and killed 12 people. But people want to blame someone when something goes wrong. It's a human thing. They're not wrong for it. But somebody wants a head to roll. And if it's not Karen Bass, well, it's this guy or it's the fire department. The fact of the matter is this was an awful, awful thing that brought together a confluence of ineptitude and stupidity. If Karen Bass had prepared better, all hands on deck, the fire department stayed up there and made sure that thing wasn't smoldering. This guy wasn't a dumbass and decided to, light a cigarette or weed or whatever the hell he was doing up there. There's a number of things that led to this tragedy. You can't just blame one of these entities, unfortunately.
2: Again, the federal judge overseeing this trial did declare a mistrial this morning. The jury insisted it could not reach a verdict on any of the three charges. Judge Ann Wang polled the jury, asking each of them if more deliberations would help, if it would break the deadlock. And when all of them answered that it would not, she then declared a mistrial. Obviously, like I said, it starts the process, or at least sets the stage for this thing to start over from scratch. If federal prosecutors say that they will retry this case, probably should hear from somebody outside the federal courthouse sometime this morning.
3: I mean, the question that I have is, if he is found guilty, does that affect the settlements that people get from the city and the county and fire department and city and all of that?
2: Because he's not going to have any money. Exactly. I mean, he could be held financially responsible, but he doesn't.
3: There's
2: have
3: a lot going on with this. Yeah.
2: Gary and Shannon will continue. Any updates on this, we'll definitely bring it to you throughout the day. Amy King is live in the KFI 24-hour newsroom.
5: And as you just heard Gary and Shannon talking about, a mistrial has been declared in the Palisades Fire arson case against Jonathan Rinderknecht. Jurors told the judge they remained hopelessly deadlocked after 2 days of deliberations, with some refusing to change their opinions. After confirming the impasse couldn't be resolved this morning, the judge dismissed the jury. At issue is whether Rinderknecht is responsible for a fire set early on New Year's morning 2025 called the Lockman Fire that erupted into the deadly Palisades Fire a week later. Former National Security Advisor John Bolton has pleaded guilty to a single count of illegal retention of national security information.
6: Mr. Bolton knew how to handle classified information, where it should be stored, how it should be stored, and with whom he could share that information.
5: U.S. Attorney for the District of Maryland, Kelly Hayes, says Bolton is facing up to 5 years in prison when he's sentenced in October and has agreed to pay a fine of more than $2 million. He was charged for sharing notes with his wife and daughter that were taken during his time serving in the first Trump administration. The information was hacked by someone believed to have ties to Iran. A report by the California Voter Foundation says ballot counting in California takes too long. It says the long count creates space for confusion and misinformation. The report suggests that spending almost $100 million on new equipment, more workers, and voter education might speed things up, along with using things like texting to verify and fix signature problems. At least 589 people have been killed in those two large earthquakes that hit Venezuela. Nearly 3,000 people are confirmed hurt. The 7.2 and 7.5 quakes Wednesday happened within a minute of each other.
7: One survivor described it as a horror movie. A section of the Caracas airport that collapsed into a cloud of dust. We saw travelers scrambling to escape. Parts of the terminal were left looking like a war zone.
5: ABC's Victor Oquendo says Venezuela was already facing a national crisis before the two earthquakes. He says people are now dealing with the destruction, a deteriorating hospital system, and food insecurity. Some cities in California are offering reward money to help catch people with illegal fireworks. Residents of West Covina can get $200 for reporting illegal firework use. The Paramount Sheriff Station is offering $500 or $1,000 if the tip leads to an arrest for illegal sales. Maywood also has an illegal fireworks rewards program that often offers up to $1,000 for tips that lead to a citation. Team USA scored fast and early against Turkey, but Turkey scored last to break a 2-2 tie and won the match at SoFi Stadium last night in the last seconds of the game. Final score 3-2. The U.S. still moves on to the knockout round of 32 teams. They'll play Bosnia-Herzegovina July 1st at Levi's Stadium in the Bay Area. And again, our top story, a mistrial has been declared in the Palisades fire arson case. First Assistant U.S. Attorney Bill Assayley has already announced that his office will retry the case. We'll keep you posted on that as more information comes in. And we'll keep you posted on what's up on the 15 next.
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5: Southland weather from KFI is going to look a lot like the rest of the week, but cooler. Sunny skies after the burn-off, highs near 70 at the coast, a low to mid-70s for metro LA and inland OC, low to upper 80s in the valleys and inland empire, 80s with winds gusting to 40 miles per hour in the Antelope Valley, cooling a bit for the weekend with highs in the low 70s to low 80s, windy conditions along the foothills and in the high desert. It's 67 in Fullerton, 66 in Mission Viejo, and there's a crash in Corona on the 15.
8: This is on the northbound side just before the 91. Looks like a semi got tied up with a dump truck and they're blocking the middle lane. You're seeing heavy slowing coming away from Ontario Avenue. Santa Fe Springs, the 605 southbound just before Slauson. That earlier stalled car is still in the second from the left lane. You're seeing heavy slowing from Whittier Boulevard. And Artesia, the 91 eastbound just before Pioneer. Looks like they're clearing out that earlier multi-car crash from the left lane. You're going to see heavy delays from Bellflower. With Southern California's most accurate traffic reports, I'm Alex Krupe.
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0: I feel like the roller skates add a layer of mental illness to this place that it needed.
1: Oh, yeah. You really need to push this place over the edge. 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
0: I know. Sorry. Matt took one, but, you know, I look like my butt crack was hanging out. So we had to delete that one.
1: Looked like you were trying to fit an old one-inch fitting into the old 1 1/4 inch.
0: Looks like I need a bigger shirt.
1: We've been telling you, the judge in the federal case against Jonathan Rinderknecht, the man accused of setting what would eventually become the Palisades fire, the judge this morning declared a mistrial. Not a surprise. The first assistant U.S. attorney, Bill Asaley, on Twitter just wrote, "The evidence is strong that Jonathan is responsible for igniting the fire January 1st, 2025, which eventually became the Palisades fire. We fully intend to retry this case before a new jury and obtain guilty verdicts on all charged counts." CNN apparently is reporting that the jury was split 10 not guilty and 2 guilty.
0: The old 10 to 2 split.
1: Yeah. That's a hard one to pick up.
0: It is. It is a hard one to pick up, hey, because the two people, skates, they dig in.
1: Maybe we need to bring in some bowling balls, too. Set up a little lane out there at the where the little green wall is or something like that.
0: I brought in a basketball hoop. So anything you suggest is not out of the realm of something I will do.
1: Okay.
0: TMZ has breaking Nancy Guthrie news. Do you want this?
1: Do you want to... breaking news sounder of some kind?
0: I think you should at least keep it handy for when I break something.
1: It's broken.
0: The computer's broken.
1: Yeah.
0: Okay. Well, you could do the teletype sounder. You know, the doot doot doot doot doot. You could do that.
1: I wish I wasn't just banging on the desk when you made those noises with your face.
0: TMZ has received yet another email from the person claiming to know the identities of Nancy Guthrie's kidnappers. Hot off the presses. This time, the guy says he has video of the main guy and Nancy the day she died.
1: Really?
0: TMZ has authenticated the new email. It is from the same person who sent them the previous ones. He references an old Bitcoin address, which matches, as does his alias in the email. He seems to scoff at the report that the FBI believes the person who wrote the email might be a woman. He goes on to say, "I am not the idiot who recently called in a tip about her burial site in Mexico."
1: So now he's mad that people aren't giving...
2: This just in.
3: Oh, a lot of people want to know what happened.
2: That just happened.
0: Why is it slowed down?
1: I don't know.
0: That made it sound really dumb. Okay, that's a glitch.
1: Weird. That's a weird thing.
0: Did you do that on purpose?
1: No, I did not.
0: It sounds stupider now. It
1: sounds like the remix. The dumbed down remix.
0: He claims to TMZ that there are two kidnappers. He had previously said there was more than one, but there are two. And then he drops some new claims. Are you ready for this?
1: Sure.
0: Oh my God. He says, "I have a phone stashed in a secure location, guaranteeing both the information it stores and the safety of the phone. What it contains is my definition of delivering them on a silver platter, a short video of the main guy with Nancy the day that was probably her last. Pictures of both involved, names and addresses and age." He claims the phone is in a location easy to access if you know where it is. He says he will ante up the password for one Bitcoin and gives a new Bitcoin address. Now, TMZ has reacted to his demand, which is to say he should send them one screen grab of Nancy to authenticate the claim. They have obviously forwarded it to the FBI.
1: Yeah, that was smart.
0: Is this going to be like one of those treasure hunts that we have in 40 years? You know, where people set out to find Nancy Guthrie?
1: Oh, like the buried gold in Colorado or whatever?
0: Yeah.
1: Maybe. I don't know if...
0: I mean, she's not gold. There's no riches to be found.
1: If that was your mom, you'd say she was gold.
0: I would say that she's probably, you know, there's not, she's not there anymore.
1: It's not a lot left.
0: You know what I mean? Yeah, unfortunately.
1: The sky is falling.
0: The sky is falling?
1: The sky is falling. You're going to like this one. Terror in the skies when we come back. Gary and Shannon will continue. Amy can't.
3: Yeah, it's still me.
1: No, I don't know. I think there's something wrong.
0: You're glitching now?
1: Now I'm glitching. Something happened to the this. And I couldn't say the name King.
0: Yeah, that's King. Not a tough one.
1: One syllable.
0: Amy King.
1: Well, I mean, there's three when you combine them. But
0: she's my maid of honor. You should probably get it right.
1: Wait, what? Well, I'm not going to be there. It's not like I got to say it. Amy's live in the KFI 24-hour newsroom.
3: Here's the latest. A mistrial has been declared in the Palisades Fire arson trial. Apparently, it will be retried. At least 589 people have been killed in those two large earthquakes that hit Venezuela. Nearly 3,000 people are hurt. And all the spoiled food inside that burned-out warehouse in Boyle Heights is starting to attract rats. Those stories and more coming up at the top of the hour. We'll let you know what is slowing you down in downtown LA next.
0: Maybe it's time to downsize, but you don't want to deal with the hassle of selling your home. 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
3: Morning clouds, then clearing, highs near 70 at the beaches, 70s and 80s with strong gusty winds in the Antelope Valley and IE. This report brought to you by Lowe's. From your Toyota Dealers Traffic Center, we make it easy. We've got a slowing in downtown LA on the 101.
5: This is on the northbound side. Still this deep into the morning, it's looking like a real heavy ride. You're going to pick that up starting at the 10 interchange. That's going to stay heavy up to the 110. From the 110, it opens up a little bit to Vermont. And then past Vermont, mostly patchy delays through the Cahuenga Pass. Meanwhile, on the other side, the 101 southbound heading out of Hollywood toward downtown, you're going to pick up heavy delays starting at Santa Monica Boulevard. Those are going to continue solidly down to just before the 110 and then open up into downtown. With Southern California's most accurate traffic reports, I'm Alex Krupe.
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0: Gavin Newsom proposed this morning. He's against the wealth tax in California, but this morning he proposed a national tax on billionaires. It's the first part of his economic reset for America agenda.
1: Wait a minute.
0: This is a blatant beginning of the run for president. Blatant.
1: Oh, yeah. Yeah, he doesn't mince words when he comes to when it comes to his objectives for this plan, especially considering, like you said, he's against the billionaire tax proposition that's on the ballot in California.
0: He laid out his proposal in a Substack post that went live this morning, calling for a minimum tax on anyone worth more than $100 million so they pay at least the same rate than the average American worker who doesn't have loopholes and other maneuvers to benefit from. Isn't that interesting? When we've spent the last week talking about the loopholes and the maneuvers Gavin Newsom has benefited from as a rich person.
1: We'll get into it.
0: That is rich.
1: The video that he puts together, this is peak Gavin speak. Just this pattern of weird cadence and words and emphasis that he has manipulated. I don't know why he thinks it's makes him sound smart, but it's an awful thing.
0: He's also called for the rewriting of the rules around inheritance. Baby.
1: Do you know who's upset with that? His kids.
0: Yeah, I was just going to say.
1: Dad, can we talk?
0: Him going after the wealthy is just the richest damn thing I thought that I had never come across today.
1: It's time for Terror in the Skies.
2: Flight 209, you are cleared for takeoff.
3: Roger, get off my plane.
4: Roger, Roger. What's our vector, Victor?
5: Enough is enough! I have had it with these monkey-fighting snakes on this Monday to Friday plane!
6: It's Gary and Shannon's Terror in the Skies on KFI.
0: Why are we doing that?
1: Weird, because it worked it worked during the commercial break.
0: Oh, it did. Can you stop making me sound like I need more padding on the walls?
1: Huh. So weird.
0: Tell me about the asteroid so that we don't have to worry about that sounder anymore. When is it coming?
1: Tomorrow morning.
0: Really?
1: The closest point to the Earth.
0: Before pancakes or after?
1: Pre-pancakes.
0: Oh, okay.
1: The asteroid will be within 1,590,000.
0: Hear that?
1: Yes.
0: Why somebody just growled on cue? It's like pancakes.
1: 1,590,000 miles at about 4:14 in the morning, our time. That is about six times the distance between the Earth and the Moon. So, I mean, astronomically, I guess it's a near miss. But in terms of you driving home to somewhere in the San Gabriel Valley, it's pretty far away. The asteroid, 1997 NC-1, poses no threat to Earth. There's no chance of a dangerous collision.
0: 1997 NC-1 sounds like a rating for a film from 1997.
1: But they said this
0: wasn't NC like naked?
1: NC-17 was no children under the age of 17. They said this actually will present a rare treat because you should be able to see light bouncing off of this thing as it goes by at about 6 miles a second.
0: That is cool.
1: European Space Agency says you'll be able to see this thing as it approaches and passes.
0: So what time?
1: 4:14 a.m. Large binoculars or a small telescope. You might be able to see it.
0: Okay. I've got some bird watching paraphernalia. Maybe that'll help me.
1: At 4:14 a.m.
0: Well, I have, my stomach will not stop now.
1: You said pancakes.
0: It's holding onto those pancakes for dear life. Hey. I have binoculars and things. That'll help, right?
1: Yeah.
0: I don't know
1: if you have big enough binoculars.
0: I don't know which part of the sky this thing will be visible in.
1: The dark part. The strawberry moon is also coming on Monday.
0: Oh, you love
1: a
0: strawberry moon.
1: I love a strawberry moon. Moonrise will be, I believe, in Los Angeles. It'll be 8:26 on Monday night. Sun sets at about 8:08. Moonrise 8:26.
0: Because you like the strawberry moon because you're an Aquarius, right? So you like to.
1: I am not an Aquarius, I will not.
0: Are you Sagittarius?
1: Tolerate you. This month's full moon will be close to apogee. That's the farthest point in its slightly eccentric orbit around the Earth. On Sunday night, it'll be at 252,215.
0: Sorry. You're Capricorn.
1: Capricorns don't like to be called anything other than Capricorn.
0: I know. I'm really sorry. Do you know that your symbol is the sea goat?
1: Yes. Goat on the top, fish on the bottom, if you know what I'm saying. I don't know what that means. What's up?
0: I almost just
1: I know.
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7: Dismissed. I'm Amy King, live from the KFI 24-hour newsroom. A jury couldn't reach a verdict in the Palisades fire arson trial.
8: A mistrial has been declared in the Palisades fire arson case against Jonathan Rinderknecht. Jurors told the judge they were hopelessly deadlocked after 2 days of deliberations, saying some members were unwilling to change their opinions. After questioning the panel this morning, the judge ruled there was no chance of breaking the impasse and dismissed the jury. Heather Brooker, KFI News.
7: 10 jurors were set on a not guilty verdict. The two others were determined to convict. Assistant U.S. Attorney Bill Asaley says his office will retry the case. Control of the cold storage warehouse in Boyle Heights that burned for a week could be handed back to the operator today. L.A. Fire Chief Jaime Moore says firefighters have been mopping up around the nearly 500,000 square foot warehouse.
9: Knockdown means that this fire is no longer progressing, that we have a control of it. You're still seeing water cannons flow some water, and that's because it's part of the overhaul process.
7: He says crews were able to save half of the building, but the entire warehouse has smoke and water damage. All the spoiled food inside the burned-out warehouse has started to attract rats. They've been seen scurrying as cleanup crews get ready to begin removing the spoiled products. A contractor hired by the warehouse operator Lineage is already on site with equipment and plans to begin disinfection, odor control, and pest control once the property is formally turned back over to the company. Venezuelan leader Delcy Rodriguez says the number of people killed in the two big earthquakes that hit his country 2 days ago is up to 589. Almost 3,000 are confirmed hurt. Those numbers are expected to go higher.

0: News.
1: And the Girl of Steel has flown into the box office. Supergirl, starring Millie Alcock and Jason Momoa, opens this weekend with an edgier take on Kara Zor-El.
2: The stuff I loved being able to put in is really the stuff that's from Woman of Tomorrow, from the comic, which is that Krypton sort of had this second life.
1: Writer Anna Noguera says her version of Kara is emotionally messy, deeply traumatized, and still carrying the pain of losing her home planet of Krypton.
2: There's a specific kind of pain to something not ending quickly, but something sort of slowly becoming, but slowly ending, and this slow loss that she had to go through.
1: Instead of creating a perfect hero, she wanted audiences to see someone healing through connection, compassion, and hope. Noguera has also been tapped to write the new Wonder Woman movie for the DC Universe. Southland weather from KFI, morning low clouds and patchy fog are going to clear to afternoon sunshine pretty much through the weekend. Same forecast, windy at times through the weekend. Highs today near 70 at the beaches, low to mid 70s for Metro LA and Inland OC. Low to upper 80s in the valleys and Inland Empire, 80s with strong gusty winds in the Antelope Valley, and then a little cooler for Saturday and Sunday with highs topping out in the low 70s to low 80s. 64 now in Dana Point, 66 in Long Beach, 69 in Garden Grove, and 67 in Studio City. 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The Dow is trading up 99 points. Oh, we'll make that 100. The S&P 500 is up 20, and the NASDAQ is trading up 78. We've got a crash in Rosemead. It's on the 10th.
3: This is on the eastbound side, just before Rosemead Boulevard. It's a two-car crash involving possible injuries, and it's blocking the middle lane. You're seeing very heavy delays coming away from Garfield. And on the other side right there, the 10 westbound, expect heavy looky-loo slowing coming away from Santa Anita Avenue. East LA, the 5 northbound, you're going to see slowing coming away from the 710 that continues up to the 60. It breaks between the 60 and the 10, and then starting at the 10 and gets real heavy on up to just after the 2. Downtown LA, the 101 northbound, you're going to see heavy slowing as you get to the 10. That's going to stay heavy up to the 110. From the 110, it breaks up to Vermont, and then from Vermont, no delays up to the Cahuenga Pass. On the other side, the 101 southbound, look for heavy slowing from Vermont down to the 110. And Glendale, the 134 westbound, right at the 5. A much earlier fatal crash remains blocking the two right lanes. Looks like they're going to be still dealing with that for about another hour or so. Best bet to get around that is to take the 2 down to the 5. With Southern California's most accurate traffic reports, I'm Alex Krupe.
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0: KFI AM 640 live everywhere on the iHeartRadio app. We've got your entertainment report coming up. Heather Brooker will join us. Supergirl is out. You've got another Jackass movie out. All sorts of things to tell you about for your entertainment weekend. I haven't gone to the theater in a while. It's because I've noticed I've gotten a little crotchety. I'm not as tolerant of other people, period.
1: It is hard sometimes to be around other people.
0: I was going to say, I'm not as tolerant of other people when they're talking, and then in my head I went, well, it's not just the talking, it's the eating, it's the breathing. So I just ended it at tolerant, period.
1: Which is funny because I don't think, and maybe I totally agree with you, but I wonder, I worked in a movie theater in high school for a year and a half, 2 years, and I remember there being complaints about people. That person's talking to ushers. Could you tell them to quiet down?
0: Yes.
1: So it's not a new thing necessarily. Is it just that we were more tolerant of it then?
0: I remember it being young people that were the problem. And now it's, idiot adults out walking around.
1: It is funny how we have to be entertained with the pre-show videos, commercials.
0: That's the other thing. Thank you for bringing that up to make me sound more crotchety.
1: Okay.
0: There's 20 minutes of advertisements before you get to the previews.
1: Right.
0: And you're just sitting there and you just have to watch them sell you things for 20 minutes. Makes me want to get there.
1: Do you remember the old days when you would just look at a black screen?
0: Yeah.
1: You didn't have a phone?
0: Yeah.
1: You would talk to the person next to you?
0: Yeah. You'd sit there and get excited for the movie that was about to entertain you. And now, God forbid, you sit anywhere with no stimulation for 5 seconds. See, and now I sound like I'm 87 years old.
1: The big deal locally is that the federal judge in the Palisades Fire arson trial has declared a mistrial. Jurors are out in front of the courthouse and answering questions about why they thought he was guilty and why they didn't think he was guilty.
0: Yeah, are we going to dip into some of this?
1: You want to?
0: Sure, let's see what she's saying.
2: This is unanimous. He's like, I thought it said ununanimous. And we're like, it's just nerve-wracking. So yeah, he just messed up. And so when she brought us and was like, thank you. And we're like, oh my gosh. Like,
0: thank you for evidencing my point that I made earlier.
3: I was just going to say that. Do you believe the government's theory that the fire that started on January 1st caused the fire?
2: That was another reason that made me feel like not guilty because like, there's no proof. Like, I wanted to know, has anybody ever gotten in trouble for a holdover fire anywhere else? Because this holdover theory just wasn't, like, it wasn't working for me. Like, how do you say that? Like, is there not, shouldn't the firemen and shouldn't they, like,
0: thank
2: have
0: you
2: known?
0: For people making me feel better about what I said.
1: You just, you pretty much nailed it.
0: Boy. I think we're going to need to take a break.
1: Okay, that's fine.
0: Oh, my goodness.
2: I was even leaning towards like, oh, okay, guy. Like, they would say, like, cigarettes count. We did 500 tests. Like, what? Like, if they would have said that, since he did say he smoked, I would have been like, you know.
0: When does the asteroid get in here? Did you say I have to wait till 4:15 a.m.?
4: Yep.
2: He was definitely there, but there was no Verizon dump. And I mean, I asked when we went, if he was, how do you prove that? There's no way without a reasonable doubt.
5: About the ChatGPT evidence that Uber passengers testifying in the government, kind of characterization of
2: that. I mean, when we got everything, all that information, he's a normal, like, I'll be the first to say, this is embarrassing. I use ChatGPT, so no. I got really like, sad, and like I talk to ChatGPT all the time, so that was like I made me angry that they were like putting his character down for just being
1: what. I talk to ChatGPT all the time. Are we in a weird place where we don't know what's going on in the world and the dumber people are taking over? What the hell?
0: I'm telling you.
1: I talk to ChatGPT all the time.
0: You sit here and you look at me with upsetment in your eyes when I tell you that I'm ready for the asteroid. And I think you've learned a little bit about what I know about people.
6: What would it take for them to
4: say there's proof because there has to actually be video of it. I mean, what else?
2: I mean, if they had everyone's dump and, you know, like, can really single him out that he was the only one on a crazy hill, like, there's vegetation everywhere. Like, we don't even know what it looks like because of, you know, the burn.
4: That was a big issue, the fact that not every phone company had
2: because Verizon's popular. The first thing when I went back into deliberation was like, I need to know everybody in here who has Verizon. And at least 8 of us raised our hand, and I was like, we need more.
6: And again, the two that were holding out, the problem that they had were,
2: wasn't really just two holding out the entire time. We were like kind of going back and forth, and it was like undecided and decided. Maybe like 4 of us were like set on the not guilty, and then they were all undecided, and then it just happened that one person was not going to budge from the guilty, and then someone this morning said, I go on that side too.
1: Okay, just to give you made this point. So there was a question I said earlier in the write-ups, there was a discussion about how yesterday there was an announcement that they had a verdict, but when they got into the courtroom, they said that they were deadlocked.
0: And right away is, we thought he said unanimous, not unanimous. That was our introduction to this juror, y'all. Get out of here.
1: What is going on? Well, no wonder.
0: You know, sometimes I feel sorry that this show isn't as smart as it could be. And then I hear something and I'm like, you know what? We're all right. Sorry. Let's spread around the wealth more. We should give her more money. Gavin Newsom's wealth tax. You want to talk about that when we come back?
1: Henry Fonda is rolling over in his grave.
0: Sweet Jesus.
1: Sorry.
0: Gary and Shannon will continue. Amy King has the news.
7: Here's the latest, as Gary and Shannon have just been talking and laughing about. A mistrial has been declared in the Palisades fire arson trial. President Trump says the Strait of Hormuz is open, even as Iran fires on a cargo ship off the coast of Oman. And some cities in California are offering reward money to help catch people with illegal fireworks this 4th of July. Those stories and more coming up at the bottom of the hour. We'll check and see what's slowing you down along the 10 next.
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7: Morning clouds, clearing to sunny skies. Cooler today. Highs near 70 at the beaches. 70s and 80s inland with some strong gusty winds in the Antelope Valley and IE. From your Toyota Dealers Traffic Center, we make it easy. There's a stall in Mid-City LA on the 10th.
9: This is on the the westbound side, just after Arlington. It's a box truck that stalled out in one of the middle lanes. You're seeing very heavy delays coming away from Vermont. Unfortunately, once you get through there, not quite done yet. You're going to see off and on delays all the way down to the 405. Boyle Heights, the 5 northbound, you're going to see very heavy delays starting at the 10, and those will continue up to the 2. And Rosemead, the 10 eastbound, just before Rosemead Boulevard, that earlier crash is cleared. Watch for slowing from New Avenue. With Southern California's most accurate traffic reports, I'm Alex Krupe.
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1: You damn right, Fred.
2: Gary and Shannon.
3: Oh, man.
0: Such a good intro.
3: Love those guys.
0: It's a real ding-dong between who does a better intro, Rogan and Rodney or Petros. Petros does a great intro. I believe Jim Harbaugh famously called him a D1 glazer. Because that's exactly what happens every time Petros intros somebody. He really rolls out the red carpet.
3: The Palisades Fire arson trial has ended in a mistrial. We know that the jurors were deadlocked. Apparently 10 deciding not guilty, 2 guilty. They couldn't come to a unanimous decision, the judge declared a mistrial.
0: I don't know why I assume when I heard the 10-2 split that it was for guilt. But 10-2 not guilty. And, of course, the U.S. Attorney's Office is going to try this thing again. That's just what they do.
3: Yeah, already announced.
0: Despite the fact that they had 10 not guilties. And you heard from our friend there, and it was hard to really parse through and find any nuggets that are helpful.
3: She was using big words.
0: But, like, they need more, obviously.
3: Yeah.
0: They need more. They need more in terms of what that area looked like on the day, which apparently they didn't get. They need the prosecutor needs to do a better job here.
3: Yeah, she referenced the fire department itself and what sort of responsibility firefighters had in those 6 days between the original fire being set and when they left the scene.
0: There wasn't enough either in his phone or in his communique about his intent or where he was at mentally. It seems like they needed a lot more than the prosecution was able to give. And I don't know if they can give what any jury is going to need to convict this guy.
3: It'll be tough. I mean, that points out how tough it's going to be for them, even if they are able to get some more of that stuff. Gavin Newsom's out with a new plan.
4: It's time for a national billionaire's tax and a new social contract.
3: Okay, so he is technically opposing the billionaire's tax that's going to show up on our ballot in the state of California.
0: He says it turns a blind, I'm quoting here, it turns a blind eye to safety net clinics and reproductive health care providers that Planned Parenthood has fought for decades to protect. There's nothing for housing, nothing for childcare, nothing for public safety workers who must answer 911 calls. Nothing for the public universities that have powered California's economy for a decade. So it seems like he doesn't have a problem with the wealth tax proposed here in California. He has a problem about where it would go, what it would pay for. I have not read the fine print enough to find out what that tax, that will be on the ballot in November, by the way, what that says it will go towards. Is it just money for state government? Because that's kind of how we were treating it.
3: In the general sense, they've said it's to go to replace federal health care money that's being taken away or that will not be spent in California anymore.
0: Okay. So he wants it to go to... when I say he wants, I don't know what he wants. Is that truly right that he doesn't like what it would be used for, the way the law is written or the way the ballot measure is written as is? I'm trying to figure out his game here.
3: He is concerned that it's going too specifically to one area and that it's not being used to patch the holes in the entire system. Mm-hmm. The issue, I think, though, is the people who are supporting this are in a fairy tale land where they think to themselves, we're going to catch these people before they leave the state of California. If you make this thing retroactive, if you say anybody who's a billionaire living in California, January 1st, 2025 is the one, is the class of people that we're going to tax. How is that constitutional?
0: I'm curious about the timing of this and his call for this national wealth tax. And I may be too concerned with the calculus of such a decision when I should be focusing on just the simple addition, which is to say, is it as simple as Gavin Newsom finds himself in bad lighting because he is a rich person and is benefiting from rich people things from a lot of rich people, and he wants to try to reverse that by going after rich people on a national stage right now? Is it that simple?
3: I don't know. It could be. I mean, the guy's a blatant politician, and I mean that in the negative sense of the word. So it could be. It could be that simple.
0: Is it that Gavin Newsom has had a week and a half of ink putting him in bed with the Gettys and with big money people who buy him $9 million homes and pay for his wife's closet and shoes and bags? Is it that? And so he wants to show, no, I'm not friends with rich people. I hate rich people. I grew up a poor boy in Marin County. And in fact, I'm going to go after rich people. And I'm going to do it on a nationwide level because California's wealth tax that I've opposed when everybody didn't know I was in bed with all the rich people, it doesn't go far enough. I think that's what it is. Because he was about to get raked over the coals probably when people found out that not only is he in bed with everybody with money, the elite that everybody hates nationwide, but that he was opposing going after those same elite people here in California.
3: Ashley Zavala, reporter out of KCRA up in Sacramento, says it's official that billionaire's tax will be on the ballot in November. Yesterday, it was finally decided. Gavin Newsom was trying to negotiate down. They want to tax billionaires at 5%, that one-time 5% tax. He was trying to negotiate it down to 2% with the people who supported the ballot initiative. He didn't convince them. So she just wrote that Deborah Carthan is the vice president of SEIU, United Health Workers, this union that is in favor of this plan. Deborah Carthan of the SEIU said that Newsom is now in lockstep with President Donald Trump. That's how they're going to sell this thing in November. That if you vote against taxing billionaires, you're in lockstep with Donald Trump. That was just yesterday afternoon when they held their news conference.
0: That's what I'm looking for. That's exactly what he's reacting to. He's saying, no, it doesn't do enough. That's why I'm against it.
3: Yeah. I want to play
0: for
3: you.
0: In fact, I want it to be across the whole nation. That's how much I'm not in lockstep with Donald Trump. Wow.
3: Couple more seconds of this.
4: Think about this. Just 10% of people, 10% of people in this country own two-thirds of the wealth. A 30-year-old, for the first time in American history, is not doing better than his or her
0: parents. You don't
4: parents.
0: Care.
4: That's a five-alarm fire.
0: No, yeah, it's American a five-alarm fire that still. People cost, in California think you're in lockstep with Donald Trump. That's a five-alarm fire.
4: That's skyrocketing. The system is fundamentally...
3: fundamentally?
0: Oh, my God, insufferable. Insufferable.
3: Fundamentally,
4: the system is fundamentally...
0: Oh, my gosh, I just want to run my head into a wall. All right.
3: Asteroid, bring me sweet relief.
0: when we come back, Heather, already. My God, the day. Where's the day going? Where is the day going, Gary?
3: It's just roller skating right past us. We're not even paying attention.
0: It's like
3: to
0: we're
3: it.
0: On wheels on this show. Gary and Shannon.
3: What?
0: Eileen Gonzalez?
3: Yeah, what?
0: Is that what? Was that what you're
3: Is that
0: whisper?
3: A whisper?
0: Sometimes he whispers because that's
3: Who
0: how you
3: whispered.
0: You told Elmer you like it when he whispers to you.
3: Oh, stop!
0: Remember it. That whole 10 o'clock thing and whisper to me, and I'll whisper back to you. That you
3: stop
0: guys
3: stop it, Elmer.
5: You're not supposed to tell people about that.
6: We can have our own thing, Shannon. You can whisper.
3: Yeah, to go. Okay. You guys whisper. Go for it.
0: Eileen Gonzalez has the news.
6: A mistrial has been declared in the Palisades Fire arson trial. The jury told the judge yesterday it could not reach a unanimous verdict after deliberating for 13 hours and that additional instructions or rereading the testimony would not help in deliberations. The panel was deadlocked 10-2 with the most finding not guilty. Jonathan Rinderknecht was charged with setting the Lockman fire early on New Year's Day in 2025, which officials claim smoldered for a week and turned into the Palisades fire. A 19-year-old woman allegedly seen on video beating an elderly hot dog vendor in downtown L.A. has been arrested for felony battery. The attack happened early last week. It was caught on video. Police say Harmony Church was arrested based on videos she posted online defending the attack.
7: Literally, she could have called the police too, right then and there. Instead, she decided to throw tahini on my face.
6: The vendor's son says the woman tried to intimidate his mom into giving her money and began pouring hot sauce and yelling racist comments when that didn't work. Former National Security Advisor John Bolton has pleaded guilty to illegally sharing classified material.
8: As he stood before a federal judge, the former National Security Advisor admitted his guilt and said he's sorry for it. John Bolton acknowledged he illegally shared classified information in emails with his wife and daughter. Maryland U.S. Attorney Kelly Hayes says a hacker, believed to be associated with Iran, successfully got into Bolton's account.
6: ABC's Stephen Portnoy says as part of the plea deal, prosecutors have agreed not to seek a prison sentence of more than 5 years. Sentencing is scheduled for October. A woman on the East Coast loves In-N-Out so much, she opened a drive-thru at her home.
9: There are no In-N-Outs in New York, so Grace Lewis built her own. She tracked down copycat recipes, then created food as close to authentic to In-N-Out as possible. She even made a drive-thru sign and the uniform, complete with the signature red and white hat, apron, and name tag. She made the first order for her parents. It included a double-double animal style, Flying Dutchman with whole grilled onions, French fries animal style, Lemon Up, that's pink lemonade and 7-Up, and a vanilla milkshake. She says they loved it. And, of course, she's posted her drive-thru on her Instagram and racked up more than 5 million views. Amy King, KFI News.
6: We'll check your drive on the 605 next.
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6: SoCal weather from KFI. Partly cloudy today with highs in the mid-70s to lower 80s for Metro LA and OC. Low to mid-70s at the beaches, 80s in the valleys. Right now it's 83 in Palmdale, 74 in Anaheim. Watch out from your Toyota dealer's traffic center. We make it easy. Watch out for a work zone on the 605 in Irwindale.
10: This is on the southbound side right at Ramona. They have the right lane shut down for guardrail repair until 3 o'clock this afternoon. Right now you're seeing very heavy slowing coming away from Live Oak. And Glendale, the 134 westbound right at the 5, they are still in the process of clearing that earlier fatal crash involving an overturned big rig. They're still going to be out there for about another half an hour. You're seeing very heavy delays from Brand. With Southern California's most accurate traffic reports, I'm Alex Krupe.
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0: 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And Heather had a roller skating accident.
1: I did.
0: She has on video, which is what came to me as I was roller skating down the hall. Is I don't want to realize I'm an adult in roller skates, fall down, and have a 6-week injury. You know,
1: this is it.
0: I don't want to be out 6 to 8.
2: Elbow, shoulder.
0: I don't want that.
2: Fracture both your wrists. Walk around with splints on both of them.
0: Oh my god. Okay. Oh, Heather. You're like, I'm okay.
1: I just peed my
0: pants. Did you pee your pants?
1: I totally did.
0: Oh,
1: I
0: went down. You got nervous.
1: No, I went down so hard it knocked the pee out of me.
0: Oh my god.
3: I'm okay.
0: You're not okay.
3: I just peed my pants.
0: Yeah. She took her skates out during COVID and has video of her falling.
2: All did things.
0: But like in your voice, where you're like, I'm okay. You're absolutely not okay.
1: 100% not okay. Yeah. Threw out my shoulder, busted my knee.
0: Oh my
1: gosh. All in front of my family. I was trying to be brave. Never again.
0: Oh, Heather.
1: I'm old. I've accepted it. Now I do things with padding.
0: That's why I'm donating them to Eileen. She'll have to carry on.
1: Eileen can do it.
0: Yeah.
4: I mean, I'm probably going to break something, but
0: that's okay. What size foot are you?
4: Seven.
0: Oh, perfect. Those are sevens. Awesome. Seven and a half. So boom.
1: Eileen's also a rock star. Have you guys asked her about that yet? She is a singer in a rock band.
0: I didn't know this.
1: Yeah.
4: Just for fun.
0: What is the band called?
2: Of course it's fun.
4: Ramen Remedy.
1: Like that sounds
0: amazing.
4: Yeah, but you know what? Now that I think about it, that had nothing to do with it. We were going to be, so it was Rico, Eileen, and Michael that started it, REM, but that was already taken.
0: Right. Yeah. Oh, that's fun. Is it R-A-M-E-N?
4: No, it's Remedy. Just R-E-M-E-D-Y. R-A-M-E-N. Yeah, just like the soup.
0: Oh my gosh. Do you guys eat a lot of ramen?
4: No, but I like that, you know, ramen tastes so good, but it's not really good for you. So.
0: Totally. It feels so nourishing, right? Like it's like really good for you, but it's really not. That's okay.
1: But isn't that cool? So,
0: that's very cool.
1: We have a lot of hidden talents in the newsroom.
4: I wouldn't call it talent.
1: I would. I've seen you sing.
0: That's very cool.
4: It's therapy. When else can you scream at the top of your lungs and no one thinks you're crazy?
0: I think I found you on Instagram.
1: On the Gary and Shannon show.
0: Is it latchkeyramen.kidsmusic?
4: No. Yeah, we changed it to that. Yeah.
0: I think I found a video of you. Okay.
4: Oh,
0: I'll do that off the air.
1: All right.
4: Okay.
1: Sorry.
0: All of that could have been off the air, but here we are.
1: Here we are. Welcome.
0: Heather.
1: Hi.
0: What is happening with our entertainment?
1: Let's talk about Supergirl. So I saw this a couple weeks ago with the fam and have been chomping at the bit to talk about it. You know, it's a lot of the fanboys, the bald-headed movie reviewers, there's like 1,500 of them that all have the same take on anything female-related or comic book-related, and they're like, this isn't the Supergirl we wanted from the comics. Well, get over it. It's a fun movie.
2: I'm just going to sit over here, okay. You guys. I already feel flames.
1: I'm heated.
2: It's hot in here.
0: What kind of Supergirl is it?
1: So she is darker and a little bit edgier. She has... I spoke to the writer yesterday, Anna Noguera, and I interviewed her, and she said that she pulled from the story.
2: Wait a minute, a woman wrote Supergirl?
1: Insane! Okay. With lady parts and everything.
2: Yes.
1: She said that she pulled directly from one of the comic book stories to write this about Kara Zor-El. This is going to be deep track nerdy, everybody. Kara Zor-El, who is Supergirl, in one of the comic storylines, witnesses the death of Krypton and her parents. And there was this sort of whole life after Krypton, after Superman is sent off to Earth, where it lives on in another timeline, another universe in these comic books. And Kara was still there on that planet, what was left of it, with her family. So she actually grew up with them, grew up with those people, and then the planet, actually died. So she witnessed the entire end of her civilization and her people.
2: So she's bitter.
1: So she is very bitter, and she's had a hard time processing that.
0: So she survived the end of the planet?
1: She survived because her parents saw what they did to Kal-El, her cousin, Superman. And sent him off, and right before their planet was fully destroyed and gone forever, they sent her off to him.
0: Did she go like this? and then fly.
1: No, at some point she does.
5: Put her in the thing, right?
1: They put her in the little egg spaceship thing or whatever, and they said, we're going to send
5: you. Mork and Mindy? Mork was in an egg.
1: Yes.
5: That they sent.
1: They shot her off to Superman so he could help her, you know, guide her, because he's the only one that was left of their people.
0: Okay. What's the age difference between those two?
1: I think she is... I want to
0: like
1: say
0: a little
1: maybe
0: sister?
1: 10, yeah, okay. Like maybe 10 years younger than Superman, maybe 8 to 10 years younger.
0: Okay, so she's lived in this other planet for a long time.
1: For almost her whole life. She was like a teenager when she was sent away, like 15, 16 years old. So she lived her whole life with her family.
0: So the film picks up when she gets here?
1: No, the film picks up years after she has been on Earth. Uh-huh. She and Superman don't really get along. They haven't really connected because she's feeling very lost, you know, after having witnessed this trauma of the erasure of a civilization, you know, and she's trying to find herself. She's trying to figure out, what is my purpose here? I miss my family. What am I doing?
0: I see.
1: And ends up throughout the movie finding herself. There's a lot of world building here, a lot of unique creatures and characters that I think people will enjoy. There's some moments with Jason Momoa where he's playing Lobo where I was like, we didn't really need that from him, but he's so entertaining to watch on screen. So that was a lot of fun.
0: Who plays Superman?
1: It's the same guy from the main Superman,
5: Brandon?
1: Corn Sweat. His name is Corn Sweat.
0: Corn Sweat. That's a rough name.
1: It is a rough name. David Corn Sweat. It is a rough name. Huh. He's hard. He's barely in it. No spoilers.
0: And the Supergirl is
1: Millie Alcock.
5: She newcomer ish, right?
1: Yeah, she was on the newest version of Game of Thrones. The Game of Thrones prequel show, House of Dragons. Yeah. She's fantastic. She fully commits to the emotional arc of this character.
0: Does Supergirl have like a chip on her shoulder?
1: Yeah. Mm. She does. And I think, I don't know.
5: I mean, she saw her civilization disintegrate in front of her.
0: I know, it's time to get over it. You got to move on.
1: She does in this movie.
5: New planet, new attitude.
0: And come on. Shake it off.
1: It's pretty cool to watch her do that and watch her grow. And I'm excited to see moving forward what they're going to do with her. So I don't know. People are going to love it or they're not, but I enjoyed it.
5: I will say, I do think women superheroes do get a hard, they get a hard, harsh critique.
1: Yes.
5: Perhaps.
1: Oh, they absolutely do. It's like she's
0: either
1: you've
0: got to be sexy, right. And you've got to be badass, and you've got to be pretty, but you can't be too, it's all the
1: You can't
0: things.
1: Be too strong
0: it's
1: of a woman.
0: It's the whole Barbie soliloquy.
1: Wonder Woman.
5: Exactly.
1: This woman, I know we have to go to break. Yes, I don't want to get yelled at. This woman who wrote this also is writing the new Wonder Woman movie, so... Little tip there, and she shares that with me, which I'll share on KFI Live.
5: Gary and Shannon will continue. Heather Brooker's Talking Entertainment when we come back. Eileen Gonzalez live in the KFI 24-hour newsroom.
6: Here's the latest. Rescue and recovery efforts are continuing after big earthquakes in Venezuela. President Trump has blamed Iran for a drone strike on a cargo ship in the Strait of Hormuz, and the price of Macs and iPads will be going up. From the Odoo.com Weather Center, Odoo, the only business software you need. Partly cloudy with highs in the mid-70s to lower 80s from the beaches to downtown L.A. Highs in the valleys will range from the mid-80s to around 90. 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Watch for slowing on the 5 in Santa Fe Springs.
7: This is on the northbound side. You're going to pick up that slowing starting at Florence. That's going to continue off and on up to the 60. It'll break for a little bit from the 60 up to the 10, and then starting at the 10, it gets real heavy all the way up to just after the 2. Downtown LA, the 101 northbound, you're going to see very heavy slowing coming away from the 5, and that's going to continue off and on up to Vermont. And on the other side, the 101 southbound heading into downtown, expect major delays from Santa Monica Boulevard down to the 110. With Southern California's most accurate traffic reports, I'm Alex Krupe.
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14: 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I sit down with New York City Mayor Zohran Mamdani to talk about sports, immigration, politics, and the serious question of what makes a great New York City taco. 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
24: Today on the John Cobalt Show, we'll talk about the Supreme Court ruling on birthright citizenship, and we're going to see about a verdict in that Palisades arson case. That's after three today on the John.

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2: hello,
1: just about every Friday. We talk at the world of entertainment. You big Jackass fan?
2: I'm probably not their key demo.
1: You don't think so?
2: I mean, maybe not. I'm not a 13-year-old boy.
1: Well, their key demo has now aged into Medicare.
2: Right.
1: So, I mean, I remember Jackass when I was in just out of college, and that there was a point when there were people in my circle of friends who thought that was a good thing to try to emulate.
2: Oh, like all of the punching in the
3: like
2: nuts.
3: Light yourself on fire and jump off a barn.
1: And to record it. I mean, kind of getting this idea of the pre-viral moments that we were all expecting. Of course, it was harder to do if you had a big, stupid RCA VHS camera on your shoulder.
3: I thought about that when I saw this movie was out. I thought, isn't this passé now with the advent of YouTube and everything else that goes viral?
2: I feel like it is. I mean, you've got, this is like, for those who don't know, if you don't know Jackass, it's like America's Funniest Videos on steroids. It's like interesting, weird moments, but they set them all up.
1: The
2: you
1: same
2: know?
1: Guys fall for the same pranks
2: every
1: for
2: time.
1: 30 years.
2: I'm just sitting here talking and someone's going to come up behind me and like punch me in the skull. Like, oh, funny.
3: Yeah, I never thought it was clever or anything of
2: that apparently nature. Somebody did. They built an empire on it, and it's been going strong. And now they're back with Jackass Best and Last.
1: Still laugh.
3: Yeah, see the thing, I think it's also not for me. You know, like I tell you, Love Island is not for you. I don't think Jackass movies are for me.
2: Well, they've got a new one out. They're going to come out, and they've been filming it out in the valley here. A lot of their stunts were in the valleys. There was explosions. I remember we had to actually report, hey, the explosions you're hearing out in Simi Valley is just the new Jackass movie filming. There's not anything to be concerned about. So there's definitely going to be some antics, and you know the boys are back. They're saying this is the last one, though. So go and see it if you like those guys. Poop humor, you know. Punch you in the junk kind of humor. If you don't want to do that and you want to go see Angelina Jolie in a movie about a French director who has cancer.
3: You. Oh my God. It was like a trifecta of no.
2: I knew you would love it. Well, Angelina Jolie is back.
3: I don't know what happened for me with her in acting, because I feel like recently when I see her, I just feel
2: uncomfortable. Because I think we know too much about her personal life. For me, it's like I know too much about her personal life and her and Brad Pitt. It's hard to separate that sometimes. But also, she looks like she's acting. Does that make any sense?
3: Yeah.
1: Yes.
2: Like, I'm like, oh, you're acting now. People are already like, oh, this is her next Oscar nod, you know, da-da-da-da-da. It very much feels like that, too. It's very arty. It's beautifully shot. It's a beautifully told story, but it's very much like, I'm playing a director French fashion director in France who has cancer and lives are changed.
3: Yeah, it just sounds like an awful thing. I prefer to be entertained.
2: Well, what's going to entertain you is going to be The Invite.
3: Oh, tell me more.
2: With Gary's fave, Seth Rogen.
3: Oh, I was going to say she's no longer with us.
1: Who's
3: Diane Keaton?
2: Oh, yeah, Diane. Yeah, R.I.P.
3: Don't cheese me.
2: The invite is a sex positive film, basically sort of about free love and about sexual curiosity amongst a couple who are proposing an invite.
3: I have a question about sex positive.
2: Okay.
3: It just means there's sex and everyone's okay with it.
2: It just means, whatever
3: what is it
2: kind
3: to
2: of sex
3: positive. Like Love Island, for instance, sex positive. Everyone's hooking up with everybody in plain sight.
2: Mm-hmm.
3: When does it become too much?
2: Sex negative.
3: When does positive turn into a negative?
2: I think maybe when it's like, when it makes you uncomfortable.
3: Okay.
2: You know, but everybody's...
3: I guess that's different for everybody.
2: Everybody's level of uncomfort is different.
3: Like, is this story about a dinner party going to evolve into a group sex scenario?
2: Yes.
3: Okay, that makes me a little uncomfortable.
1: We found the line.
2: We found your line.
1: Now we know.
2: This is being described as Who's Afraid of Virginia Woolf and Bob and Carol and Ted and Alice, like kind of a mix between that. And
1: I only get one of those references.
3: I do too.
2: Okay, well, it's because we're all too young.
3: Who's Ted and Alice?
1: Ted and I remember that being a like a movie, but I couldn't tell you anything about what it's about.
3: Okay.
1: I get the Virginia Woolf reference.
2: Didn't
3: she kill herself in the end?
1: Virginia Woolf did, but not Who's Afraid of Virginia Woolf. That's a different,
2: movie.
1: The actual Virginia Woolf, yes.
2: I swear I love Fridays.
3: Wait, I have to tell everybody this. Heather had a dream last night that she was doing this report and we were having a good time. And then we locked the door and blew out the brakes. And we were like, no one can come in. We're going to keep doing this report.
2: I just want to see
3: maybe what would happen if we did that.
2: Well, I would be fired. You guys would live on and they would be like,
1: oh, you
2: get
1: think
2: rid
1: so?
2: Of Brooker.
1: Yeah, okay. They'd be like, I love that you believe that we're safe.
2: They're like, I'm a bad influence on you both. Anyway, if you want something fun, a little sexy, go see The Invite. If you want to see Angelina Jolie battle cancer, go see Couture and other. I vote Supergirl.
1: The Bear season 5 started yesterday too.
2: Yes, last one, yesterday. Final season.
3: I gave up on the last season just because it was the same thing over and over. It was like, we have money, we don't have money. We have a change, we don't have a change. It's just like I just felt like I was just being pulled around too much.
1: Well, based on the trailer, this one also deals with rain.
2: Yeah. It's going to be a little bit more of the same. Okay. I mean, there's only so much you can do with that comedy.
1: But with rain.
3: Right.
2: But with rain.
3: Okay.
1: Thank you, Heather.
3: Thank you, Heather.
2: I love
1: appreciate
2: you guys.
1: It. Bye. Big 11 o'clock hour includes things like Swamp Watch and what's happening. And best part of all, some of the craziest news nuggets you've heard
3: Did it get to be 11?
1: You just been skating around, flitting about.
3: All right.
1: Gary and Shannon will continue right after this.
0: 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More stimulating talk.
4: 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I'm Eileen Gonzalez, live from the KFI 24-hour newsroom.
5: There's just not enough proof.
4: A mistrial has been declared in the Palisades Fire arson case after jurors said they couldn't reach a unanimous verdict. One juror told reporters the prosecution's case relied too heavily on circumstantial evidence and failed to

0: was already facing a national crisis before the two earthquakes. He says people now are dealing with the destruction, a deteriorating hospital system, and food insecurity. President Trump has blamed Iran for a drone strike on a cargo ship in the Strait of Hormuz. He says it was a foolish violation of the ceasefire agreement with the U.S. A drone hit the bridge of a ship yesterday near the coast of Oman. Secretary of State Marco Rubio said any interference by Iran of shipping through the strait would be a violation of the agreement signed last week.
1: If ships are moving as they should be moving, then that's what we're going to judge and that's what we're going to react to. If, on the other hand, this rhetoric is backed up by actual ships being threatened and ships are not moving, that's a violation of the agreement and we're going to have a problem with it.
0: President Trump says the U.S. shot down three other drones. Apple is raising prices on Macs and iPads.
2: Apple says it's due to a memory chip shortage brought on by the artificial intelligence boom. The company called the spike an unprecedented challenge for the consumer electronics industry. Higher prices include the new entry-level MacBook Neo, which will cost $699, up from $599. The 128-gigabyte iPad Air is now $749, up from $599. Analysts expect iPhone prices to rise later this year. Deborah Mark, KFI News.
0: The old-school typewriter is getting some love in the South Bay.
3: The International Printing Museum in Carson will celebrate the 1868 invention that's morphed into what's most likely in your hand. It's the QWERTY Festival. That's the top line of letters from left to right. At the fest, you could reminisce about inky ribbons, keys you had to hard press to make that letter strike the paper, and don't forget the ding to remind you to return the carriage. You can even test your typing skills. Average words per minute, 40. 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
0: SoCal weather from KFI, partly cloudy today with highs in the mid-70s to lower 80s for Metro LA and OC. Low to mid-70s at the beaches, 80s in the valleys and IE, 80s to around 90 in the high desert. Tonight, partly cloudy early, then low clouds and fog with lows around 60. Tomorrow, mostly cloudy with highs in the low to mid-70s. Right now, it's 72 in Laguna Beach, 76 in Cypress, 77 in Santa Ana, and 65 in Agora Hills. 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The Dow is trending up right now, 20. S&P is up 12 and NASDAQ is up 26. There is a bus on fire on the 15 in the Cajon Pass.
4: 15 northbound before you get to 395. They had a charter bus catch fire. Now, the two right lanes are still blocked as they work on this. They might have the fire out, but they're just cleaning up from it. But it's causing a pretty big backup. Just know once you're past that, it's not a bad ride on that 15 northbound all the way into Vegas. Mira Loma, 15 northbound right after the 60, trying to clear a wreck from the right lane there. It's stop and go from Lima Knight Avenue in West Covina on the 10 westbound before Pacific Avenue. A three-car accident is blocking the left lane and that right shoulder. In Rosemead, it's that work zone getting you 10 eastbound right at Rosemead Boulevard. That on-ramp is shut down, and you've got a lot of slow on 10 eastbound from New Avenue. Griffith Park, 134 westbound right at the 5. Still working on an accident there. The two right lanes are going to be blocked. With Southern California's most accurate traffic reports, I'm Jenny Harmon.
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2: 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Do you run at a pace? Do you have a specific,
0: no,
2: like, you don't run paced music or anything?
0: Mm-mm.
2: 170 beats per minute or something like that?
0: No, I usually just listen to music and I'll just kind of run the pace of whatever the song is. So it'll be,
2: I don't know,
0: slower,
2: if it's,
0: pace, then faster.
2: There's,
0: and then,
2: something about my personality where I hate music that doesn't fit the pace of what I'm trying to do.
0: Mm-hmm.
2: I have multiple playlists on my phone with different beats per minute.
0: Yeah.
2: For that reason.
0: Right. Do you like alligators or do you like lizards? Because sometimes you like lizards, but you don't like alligators.
2: Oh, stop asking such questions. So intrusive. Not real.
0: What else is going on?
3: Time for What's Happening. Oh,
2: nobody gets that.
0: I know. That's best case scenario. Nobody gets that.
2: Sometimes I feel like just a knight without armor.
0: They're in love, those two. Like, I think that they are.
2: What? Him and.
0: I don't remember her name. But they are in love.
2: They went to Europe together, right?
0: Happy.
2: Is that right?
0: Yeah, I think so. Mistrial declared in the federal arson trial. We were talking about it as it happened this morning. This is the trial over the Palisades fire. Jonathan Rindernecht is his name, faces three federal arson charges for allegedly causing the January 2025 Palisades wildfires. Now, there's a couple issues that the prosecution faces with this. They have already said that they will retry this. One of the issues that they face is that this first jury broke a 10-2 split, 10 in favor of not guilty. So that's one issue. The second issue is that this was a fire that Jonathan Rindernecht started and told 911 he started it on that very night. He called it in. You're not going to find a strong case for intent for him to destroy the entire Palisades area and kill people in this thing. And the other problem is this wasn't really the fire. He started a fire and then called it in, and the thing smoldered underground for 6 days before it became the Palisades fire that wiped out the Palisades and killed 12 people.
2: We know that the first assistant U.S. attorney, Bill Asaley, has said that has already said that they are going to try this again. But as you pointed out, 10 not guilty and 2 guilty, that's where they ended up deadlocked. That's a steep hill to climb for a second trial.
0: The warehouse fire saga continues. This is a new chapter involving rats and rotting food. Apparently, millions of pounds of spoiled food left inside that massive cold storage warehouse that burned for more than a week have brought up big concerns about rats and the smell coming from that place and other potential health hazards. This is going to be turned back over to its operators from the fire department today. But when cold storage stops being cold storage, that's when the smells and the rats come out, right?
2: Yeah, that's not good.
0: What kind of food are we talking about here?
2: Meats. There's meats in there.
0: Oh, boy.
2: Meats and produce, I assume. That's the kind of stuff that would need to be cold.
0: Frozen fish, they say.
2: Oh, boy. Yeah, that's why we take the garbage out, kids. Because it smells bad. California's governor, considering a White House run, made his impact felt today with a very national message regarding his plan to tax billionaires nationally.
4: It's time for a national billionaires tax and a new social contract. Think about this, just 10% of people, 10% of people in this country.
2: The system is fundamentally.
0: God, now, I just want to punch someone in the face if they spoke like that in real life.
2: He's against the proposal that'll be on the ballot in November to tax billionaires in California. He says the money's going to the wrong places, but he wants a national tax on billionaires.
0: Here's the problem with Gavin Newsom. We were able to really sit down and draw the lines between the different events here. The first event was Gavin was publicized as being a rich person who has lots of rich friends who fund his campaigns and his wife's nonprofit. And then it came out that Gavin Newsom does not want to tax those very same rich people here in California. That's a no-no to Democrats. So he had to come out and not only say he's in favor of taxing rich people, but he wants it to go nationwide.
4: Fundamentally.
0: And the problem that he had in California with this particular wealth tax is it wasn't going to the right programs. It's all hogwash. Mm-hmm. It's all smoke and mirrors. Don't look at me. I actually hate the rich. And look at me being a good Democrat. And not just a good Democrat, but a good Democrat socialist, which is really captivating the nation this week, as Democratic socialists have won in all these primaries. He's saying, look, I'm just like that. I want to take money from the wealthy, too. I am not friends with these people.
2: I am not wealthy.
0: I want to tax them.
4: Fundamentally.
0: It is all so clear.
2: Teams from Southern California and Virginia are headed to Venezuela. These are the rescue teams that specialize in recovery under rubble. The two earthquakes, of course, the death toll from those earthquakes is up to about 600, and it will continue to go up. And then finally, a strange story. There's some videos that are shared on social media that show a small plane crashed into one of the tallest skyscrapers in China. Video showed debris coming down from the 109-story CITIC tower. I don't know. They call it China Zun. The New York Times said that the tail section of the airplane was on the ground and damaged some nearby vehicles after that crash.
0: All right, we've got the 9 news nuggets coming up after the news at the bottom of the hour. So far, I've gotten a peek at the nuggets, and I have seen disappearing genitals.
2: This is a repeat. I mean, this specific story isn't, but that topic, disappearing genitals.
0: We've tackled disappearing genitals before on this show, and we'll do it again.
2: I guess that's one way to say it.
4: Fundamentally.
0: I don't want to hear that
2: anymore. Keith Jackson.
0: I don't want to hear that anymore.
4: Fundamentally.
2: Swamp Watch, when we come back, Eileen Gonzalez is live in the KFI 24-hour newsroom.
1: Here's the latest. Dealing with cleanup of rotted food is the next step at that cold storage warehouse that burned in Boyle Heights. There's been talk of a possible plea deal in the federal case against Luigi Mangione in New York, and giving back is being encouraged at the America 250 event. We'll check your drive on the 134 next.
0: You run a business, you've got to have insurance, you know this, but who are these people really? 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
2: 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You may not hear from them again, but that business is going to continue to run all year. 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So there's a risk. 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
0: You don't want your genitals to disappear. 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
1: 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Let's check back on that wreck on the 134 in Griffith Park.
5: From the 134 for westbound right at the 5, and still going to be blocking the two right lanes. Your stop now from at least Brand Boulevard. In Pequena, got a new one here, 118 eastbound, right before you get to the 210. New accident blocking the left lane. In Mira Loma, on the 15 northbound, right after the 60, we got a crash involving a semi blocking the right lane there. You're going to be hitting the brakes from at least Limonite Avenue. And we still have that trouble in Hesperia on the 15 northbound before the 395. Had a charter bus catch fire. Looks like the fire is out, but the two right lanes are still going to be blocked there. It is stopped from the 138. With Southern California's most accurate traffic reports, I'm Jenny Harmon.
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1: You know what I learned on the Gary and Shannon show? Sorry, what's Shannon. That? Is that Gary can rap.
0: Oh.
1: That was pretty sexy, Gary. Kind of turned me on.
0: Oh.

0: time.
1: See, that's the problem you run into. You tell him he's sexy, and then he's insufferable. Let's try not to make that a habit.
0: It's time for Swamp Watch.
2: I'm a politician, which means I'm a cheat and a liar.
0: Is that the problem?
1: That's clearly the problem.
0: That's the problem.
3: Here we go.
4: The real problem is that our leaders are dumb.
5: The other side never quits.
4: Dumb.
6: What are you doing in my swamp?
7: I'm not going anywhere.
4: So
8: that
4: dumb.
8: That is how you drain the swamp.
9: I can imagine what can be and be unburdened by what has been, you know?
10: Americans have always been gullible.
11: Act presidential.
10: But they're not stupid.
12: A political blunder is when a politician actually tells the truth.
13: Whether people voted for you or not.
14: Swamp Watch.
13: They're all counting on
15: I'm on the trunk.
1: We're not doing it.
0: Oh.
15: They made him feel good.
1: I hate to say this, but we're talking about politics.
0: Ugh.
1: I know. If you want to do the rap thing, that's fine.
0: The big story out of D.C. today is that former National Security Advisor John Bolton, one-time guest of the show, has pleaded guilty to one count of retaining classified information and agreed to pay a $2.25 million fine. I will say this is the first time we can report that a guest on our show has pleaded guilty to one count of retaining classified information.
1: I will also like to say this, full disclosure. When we sat down with John Bolton at a card table in Cleveland,
0: yes,
1: and he was, maybe 2 feet from me.
0: Yeah.
1: And we're talking to him about national security, war hawk that he is.
0: Yeah.
1: And I listened to nothing that he said. All I did was get lost in his mustache.
0: How do you know?
1: Because it was right here. Like, yeah, it was right in front of my face.
0: The mustache was closer than the rest of him.
1: You guys, it is even bigger and thicker and more dense in public.
0: All right.
1: It's a forest of facial hair right there.
0: Just and below the nose.
1: And every time he spoke, obviously, it would move. And you couldn't not look at it. I don't know how anybody has ever paid attention to him his whole life that he's had that mustache. I mean, did you retain any information that he imparted?
0: Listen, the only section of that interview that we've played since we did that interview was the part where we say, that's a great mustache.
1: I mean, I just was thinking about foods you'd have to avoid. Does he eat in front of people?
0: Why would he avoid food? I don't know what you mean.
1: Well, like, say you got into a breakfast burrito with that thing right there on your face.
0: Yeah.
1: And, you know,
0: then you have breakfast burrito for the rest of the day.
1: You got egg in there and you got salsa.
0: Why would that be a bad
1: thing? Oh, it's just a mess.
0: And?
1: But if you were eating with other people with that, because the thing is with that mustache is it didn't.
0: You eat in front of other people all the time.
1: That was really cheap.
0: Yeah.
1: This is really cheap. I'm glad you saved all that money on that joke.
0: The legal team and the Justice Department agreed to a prison term no greater than 60 months. They also said that he's going to debrief national security officials on information that he unlawfully retained and that he would perform 100 hours of community service to assist in government efforts to stop unlawful disclosure of classified information. Imagine him picking up trash along the
1: What kind of community service is that? I mean, I know it runs the gamut.
0: The FBI is investigating Jennifer Siebel Newsom's taxes. This is just a follow-up on everything else that we've been talking about when it comes to Gavin Newsom and the first partner, Jennifer Siebel Newsom, and the looks into whether or not they are on the up and up when it comes to the nonprofits that she's been working with. Also, the latest with Iran, President Trump has accused Iran of a violation of the ceasefire. In his words, a foolish violation. In a post today, the president said that Iran shot at least 4 attack drones at ships in the Strait of Hormuz. He said one of the drones solidly hit the upper deck of a large and very expensive cargo carrying ship. Apparently, there was a Singapore flagged ship that was hit. Damage was done, he wrote, but the ship was able to proceed on its way. We knocked down 3 other drones. Obviously, this is a foolish violation of our ceasefire agreement. According to the IRGC, supposedly these ships that were targeted were on routes that were not approved by the Iranian military. So,
1: all right, we've got naked men, we've got a giraffe, we've got defecating in pools, we've got disappearing genitals. That's right.
0: Whoa,
1: if it sounds like the nuggets,
0: that's all too much in one nugget.
1: It's not too much. It's just enough. Your nine news nuggets you need to know. Questionable when we use that word need. We'll get to that when we come back.
0: Eileen Gonzalez live in the KFI 24-hour newsroom.
3: The Trader Joe's hostage case isn't over. Prosecutors say they'll retry Gene Atkins on a second-degree murder charge in the 2018 Silver Lake standoff that ended with store manager Melly Corrado being fatally hit by a police bullet. A jury convicted Atkins on 40 other felony counts, but couldn't reach a verdict on the murder charge. His retrial is set for August. LA City firefighters could soon turn back control of a burned-out cold storage warehouse in Boyle Heights to the operator for cleanup. The fire burned for a week and destroyed half of the nearly 500,000-square-foot warehouse, though the entire building has smoke and water damage. The issue now is the rotting food inside. Mayor Bass says she's heard what people in Boyle Heights have had to say about the fire.
5: The recovery stage will be shaped by you. We are working quickly to bring mobile health clinics to this community.
3: Bass says air purifiers and masks are still available to residents who want them. There's been talk of a possible plea deal in the federal case against Luigi Mangione in New York.
7: Sources say the defense and federal prosecutors in Manhattan discussed the possibility of Mangione pleading guilty to killing UnitedHealthcare CEO Brian Thompson. It's not clear how close they may have come to an agreement. Mangione has pleaded not guilty.
3: ABC's Sophie Flay says his state trial is set to begin in September and the federal trial next year. Giving back is getting a summer makeover for the 4th of July.
11: America 250 wants to encourage people to make charitable giving part of their 4th of July tradition instead of waiting until the holidays.
14: What better way to mark the semi-quincentennial than to use this moment to create a new movement of generosity?
11: Chair Rosie Rio says LA is also hosting the America 250 July 4th benefit show at the LA Memorial Coliseum.
14: That includes Chris Stapleton, the Smashing Pumpkins, Queen Latifah, and today we just announced Chaka Khan.
11: Tickets start at just $17 with proceeds benefiting local charities. Heather Rooker, KFI News.
3: SoCal weather from KFI, partly cloudy today with highs in the mid-70s to lower 80s for Metro LA and OC. Low to mid-70s at the beaches, 80s in the valleys. Right now it's 81 in Yorba Linda, 67 in Playa Del Rey. Let's go to a wreck on the 5 in Downey.
15: On the 5 northbound, as you're coming up on Lakewood Boulevard, new accident blocking the left lane. It's already a slow ride from Rosecrans Avenue. And we still have that trouble in Griffith Park, 134 westbound at the 5. Trying to move that accident. The two right lanes are blocked at a stop from Brand Boulevard. In Pacoima on the 118 eastbound before you get to the 210, got that accident in the left lane. Mira Loma, some good news there. 15 northbound right after the 60. They cleared that accident with the semi from the right lane to the right shoulder. In Hesperia, we still have trouble though. 15 northbound before the 395. The right lane is still going to be blocked. With Southern California's most accurate traffic reports, I'm Jenny Harmon.
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0: 640 live everywhere on the iHeartRadio app on this Friday. 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
1: I've got something to celebrate. Why does your face just do that? What do you think I'm going to say?
0: I have no idea.
1: I was just going to say, it's called honorable mention.
0: Oh.
2: Honorable mention.
3: Not supposed to mention.
1: What could it possibly be?
4: It's never a policy not to mention it.
5: It's been an honor serving with you all.
6: Didn't I mention it?
4: What an honor it is.
7: Great and honorable Moses.
8: So today we're holding auditions to become the newest member of honorable mention.
1: Well, you don't need to take your shirt off, Gary, to do this story.
0: I do to do the story.
1: No, you don't. Like, you don't.
7: Yes, she does.
1: Drivers recently reported a...
0: Can you see that?
1: Oh, my God.
0: Where the tattoo used to be?
1: Can you not?
0: Yeah.
1: 49-year-old shirtless man with his pants down. No! Stop it!
0: I'm just adding...
1: Seriously,
0: character
1: stop it.
0: To the story.
1: Oh, my God.
0: Is it what?
9: Hair. There's a lot of hair in
0: there. No, that's a tattoo. That's drawn in. My mom had tattooed eyebrows.
1: Number nine.
10: I did 9 plays. If a cop's dirty, 9 times out of 10, his partner's dirty, too.
11: And I speak 9 languages.
12: I stay up till 9 o'clock.
13: Basically, everybody at table 9.
14: I feel ready to go another 9 in.
15: Niner. Did I catch a niner in there? Were you calling from a walkie-talkie?
0: I can't get the pant leg over the skate.
1: Okay, I read Lake County for this story, and it checked out because there's a lot of meth up in Lake County, California. But this is
0: Florida.
1: This is Florida. Probably also a fair amount of meth. But authorities there in Lake County, Florida, have charged 2 unlikely drivers with street racing. And why are they unlikely? They were doing 110 on State Road 48. What makes them unlikely?
0: Old man William Bosworth, 85 years old, says he was simply out for another drive when another car swerved at him and he was trying to get away. 110 miles an hour on State Route 48. He and this other driver, a 57-year-old guy, both facing charges of street racing and dangerous speeding more than 50.
1: I kind of love it, though. You're 85 and you're like, some dude cuts you off and you're like, oh, hell no. You just freaking floor it.
0: I stormed the beaches at Normandy.
1: You're damn right I did.
0: I mean, not at 85, but
1: no.
0: Here's number 8.
16: It would be great if you could make a figure 8.
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19: Crazy!
0: Nothing to see here, but researchers at Rutgers have found the vast majority of small house mice and large brown rats in that tri-state area, New York, New Jersey, D.C., Pennsylvania. They have genetically mutated to become more resilient to poison.
1: It's like the rats I have in my home. I think they eat the poison and they just go on living their lives. You're like, you've got rats in your home? I haven't seen any in a while, but for a stretch...
0: So then it sounds like the poison's working.
1: For a stretch there, it seemed like it wasn't working. They're like super rats. They've mutated to withstand the poison.
0: Yes,
1: good for them.
0: They confirmed that at least one mutation in the VCORK1 gene has been found to affect how well the poisons work. And if you can't kill them, well...
1: Eat them. You could eat them.
0: That's one way to do
1: it. Did you see... Never mind. Number 7.
20: The seventh son of the seventh son.
21: One for 7 days.
22: With the government. Sector 7.
23: Guy 7.
24: 7 a.m.
25: 7 years of college down the drain.
26: 7.
1: That would have gotten me suspended.
0: Yes.
1: That would have gotten me definitely suspended for...
0: If someone listened.
1: 2 to 3.
0: A guy decided to join a scam syndicate. Wasn't very good at it. His name is Yip Ming. Couldn't make any successful scam calls during his short stint at this scam syndicate compound in Phnom Penh, Cambodia. He is sentenced to 16 months and 2 weeks in jail for just trying to be part of this. He did plead guilty to one count of being part of an organized crime group, another count of cheating, taken into consideration for his sentencing. He was one of 12 people charged in court over the scam offenses, but his defense was, I was no good at it.
1: You know what's interesting is I was just thinking about this. I was listening to a podcast. There's a guy by the name of Jonathan Walton, I believe is his name. And he was scammed years ago by a woman here in LA. He's got a journalism background, and he went nuts with it after he got scammed. He did a podcast documentary. This is what he does now, is he focuses on doing these projects to unearth scammers. And I was listening to his most recent podcast, and a woman who was scammed, a woman who's, in fact, a financial journalist in New York City was scammed. I mean, these things have gotten so sophisticated that they're able to get anybody. And I'm thinking, how does somebody develop this skill? These skills to lie and manipulate and coerce, and are there just so many people with those innate skills?
0: I'll bet you there are a whole lot more cult leaders out there who just haven't found the right outpost.
1: It's fascinating. It's terrifying, is what it is.
0: Here's number six.
2: I got six, you got six, she got six.
3: Number six.
6: Dude, there's six more weeks of winter.
11: Why do you have a picture of me, a rabbi, and six drunken longshoremen?
23: Why don't we just stick her in a nursing home closer to us so I don't have to drive 6 hours?
24: Drink another six pack.
26: Number six.
0: I love it when a doctor, like a dentist, is named Toothman or something.
1: Yeah.
0: I don't know what that's called, where your last name dictates, or at least there's a reflection of your profession.
1: There's a strong probability that it lights the way. I remember we did a story about this, and it was research based on people named, you know.
0: And it used to
1: Susan
0: be that
1: nurse,
0: way.
1: And yeah, will Bob, she become a nurse?
0: Bob Cooper used to be a guy who made barrels.
1: Right.
0: My family, the word or the name Thacker was in it. It was probably somebody who made roofs back in the day.
1: Thacker meant you have, never mind. That was also going to be something that got me in trouble. I got to get out of here.
0: What's going on with you over there? These roller skates.
1: I was going to say Thacker is code for sleep with your cousin and make a family. Like it was incestual family.
0: Awful? No. That's not what happened.
1: No, I know.
0: Why would you say that?
1: Well, because in the podcast, we were talking about how you come from a place of incest.
0: Who does?
1: Not in like your town, your hometown, where like everybody knows everybody.
0: Oh, I see what you're saying.
1: That's what got me started.
0: Okay.
1: By the way, listen to the podcast.
0: Yes.
1: That's a little bit of what you could enjoy.
0: That's the weekend fix that comes out tomorrow. But
1: you've got to
0: subscribe to the podcast.
1: Yeah. If you don't subscribe, you don't get the bonus stuff where Gary talks about where he came from.
0: A magician in Australia has disappeared. His name is Hidden.
1: What?
0: Daniel Hidden.
1: Oh, this is a good one.
0: 26 years old, last seen leaving an address on the Gold Coast early in the morning in a silver car, Queensland registration, towing a caravan. However, they found the car, not him.
1: You know what the great thing is this would not even reach mainstream media had his name not be hidden. You know, people go missing all the time with no eyeballs on them, right? Nobody looking for them.
0: Especially a magician.
1: Wow, a magician named Hidden went missing.
0: We'll update you on the Gracie the Giraffe story when we come back.
1: Oh, is it a good update?
0: I've been
1: looking for this giraffe for like 2 weeks.
0: Eileen Gonzalez, live in the KFI 24-hour newsroom.
27: Here's the latest. The death toll from earthquakes in Venezuela is still rising. A federal judge has blocked part of President Trump's executive order on mail-in voting, and Alligator Alcatraz is closing. We'll have more news at the top of the hour. We'll check the 210 next.
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3: From the Odoo.com Weather Center, Odoo, the only business software you need. Partly cloudy and warm today with highs in the mid-70s to lower 80s from the beaches to downtown L.A. Highs in the valleys will range from mid-80s to around 90. 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
4: 210 westbound right at Lake Avenue. Good news is they are clearing that over to the shoulder, but it's already going to be a slow ride from at least Huntington Drive. In Griffith Park, 134 westbound at the 5, still trying to get that accident cleared from the two right lanes. It's a crawl from Brand Boulevard. In Baldwin Park, 605 south, it's going to be a slow one. You got a sweeper operation from Live Oak to Valley Boulevard, and then guardrail repair at Ramona Boulevard as well. One lane going to be closed. And in Downey on the 5 northbound at Lakewood Boulevard, trying to get that accident moved from the left lane. With Southern California's most accurate traffic report, I'm Jenny Harmon.
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10: There was a wealthy man in Palm Beach who was offering young girls a way to make money. That man was Jeffrey Epstein, and he had set up a system designed to bring him underage girls. Local police and the federal government would investigate and, by their count, find dozens of victims. Epstein would become one of the world's most infamous predators, a man who could have faced decades in prison but served just 13 months in his own wing of a county jail.
14: Why would you cut this deal with Jeffrey Epstein?
10: Epstein's abuse would span years and cross state lines.
15: New York, Palm Beach, New Mexico, Paris, Virgin Islands, and each one of those residences is an alleged crime scene.
10: 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Truth and Lies, Jeffrey Epstein.
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1: 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Ooh. 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
0: Hey, Dean.
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0: You could say that
1: so
0: again.
1: I'm glad I found you guys.
2: Eh? Oh, we know
1: Happy
2: something.
1: Friday and have a great weekend.
0: I have no idea how close that radio station is to the one that you're
2: talking I know.
3: Can we forego the Nuggets and have more of Gary appropriating black culture?
0: Oh, is that what that is? That's what that is now, appropriating black culture.
2: Let's go!
0: Sure makes a lot, I'll have you know.
2: Let's get it! What else can you do?
0: Here's number five.
4: For five minutes!
0: You're trying to get me fired.
5: We begin bombing in 5 minutes.
6: Five little monkeys.
7: This is the year 5.5.
8: I'm leaning on type 5 for Anaheim.
9: Do me a favor and lose 5 pounds immediately.
2: Oh, thank God they've found Gracie. Gracie is a giraffe. She's been missing for 2 weeks in Texas, and finally they found her. She's only 4 years old, little Gracie.
0: Don't say little. She's a reticulated giraffe. But yes,
2: what does reticulated mean?
0: It means her neck reticulates. Here's number four.
2: You don't even
10: 4 minutes!
11: He's probably on his fourth tranquilizer by now.
10: Commandment number four!
12: There goes the Fourth Amendment.
13: This isn't the same world you left 4 years ago, son.
0: You have a massage gun?
2: I do, but I don't use it because it's either a tickle thing or it's pain. It tickles, doesn't it? Doesn't it tickle you? All right, never mind. You know what?
0: Okay. No. Do not. No. It does not tickle. But I can understand where it hurts sometimes if you do it right on the bone.
2: Just stop.
0: For weary eyeballs, ophthalmologists do not suggest you use a massage gun on your eyeballs. Guy in his 20s.
2: Well, that's just
0: up
2: Darwinism.
0: At a hospital in Edinburgh, Scotland. He told them he had noticed increasing floaters and flashing lights in his eyes over the last 6 days. And he hadn't had any head injuries, but he did admit that he had been using a massage gun on his tired eyeballs.
2: Do you know what reticulated means for real?
0: Something that has to do with their vertebrae and their neck, I believe.
2: No. It's the coat of large brown polygonal patches separated by the white lines, and it resembles a net. Reticulated can mean net.
0: Okay. I like that. That's
2: and
0: better than mine.
2: No two are alike.
0: It's like a fingerprint.
2: That's exactly right.
0: Here's number three.
14: Three shall be the number thou shalt count, and the number of the counting shall be three.
15: They were dead within 3 hours.
14: Three.
16: Security clearance level three.
17: All three of you.
14: Three.
18: I got all three of you guys for the rest of your natural-born lives.
19: After about 3 days, they both start to stink.
14: Three.
2: Arby's has hit quite a optical problem, hasn't it? I feel like Arby's used to be held up on a pedestal as like a better than fast food.
0: Not sure
2: and
0: about
2: then
0: that.
2: It really hit the skids, man. Arby's went down the tubes and now they've got this PR disaster. In McCurtain County, Oklahoma, there's an Arby's.
0: Been there.
2: You've been there. Is that where you have your man's event?
0: Yeah, going there in September. Broken Bow. Broken Bow, Oklahoma.
2: You go to Broken Bow, Oklahoma with a group of grown men together for a weekend.
0: Yeah.
2: And you want us not to make fun of that. What do you guys do there? And why Broken Bow?
0: What do you mean, why?
2: And is it the same hot tub?
0: It's just a, there's no hot tub this time. It's just a cabin in the woods next to the lake. Hang out.
2: Mm-hmm.
0: Drink and talk, tell stories, lies.
2: This Arby's manager there in Deliveranceville, USA, is charged with felony poisoning.
0: Yeah, because Jenica Church, who went to this Arby's, by the way, has had a little history with Amanda Hendricks, who's the manager of the Arby's.
2: This
0: she didn't feel well
2: awful.
0: At one point. Police went and saw the camera, the video from the surveillance camera, and showed Amanda spitting in Jenica's food. Guess who got the herb?
2: That's a real dealer's choice there.
0: Here's number two. What's going on, you two?
3: Pick out two fingers. One, two.
9: There are two people in this house.
5: There's two sons and no women.
2: Two ringy-dingy. Okay, so remember when you started seeing those signs outside public pools and the sign said no active diarrhea? And yeah, you thought to yourself, what is active diarrhea? Well, I've got a story for you. A man, 19 years old, has been caught. He has defecated in a public swimming pool 19 times.
0: Important to point, he deliberately did this. I mean, I can understand 8, 10, maybe a dozen accidents.
2: Yeah.
0: But he did on purpose.
2: See, that's
0: what I should say. On purpose.
2: That was my question about the woman who used to work here who would take a crap in the parking garage right, several times, like all the time.
0: I think that was...
2: And I thought it was because she had like a GI issue, sure, right? And it was like, oh, we shouldn't talk about this. This is awful. And then there was information that it was actually deliberate, which is, that's a mental illness.
0: She was sending a message.
2: That's not an incontinence of your bowels. That is a illness.
0: Here's number
2: of
0: one.
2: Epic proportions.
10: We're number one.
17: You're a number one.
20: We're number one, Ben. That's all that counts.
21: I decided to look out for number one.
22: Are you the number one?
23: Rule number one.
24: Number one.
25: Number one.
2: Genital check. Guys. Check your genital. Everybody have theirs? Check them.
0: Got them.
2: Check them. Everyone good?
0: Got them. Good.
2: You got them?
0: Yep.
2: Okay.
0: In Mombasa, there are
2: Jesse,
0: gangs.
2: Did you check your genital?
0: There are gangs of people
2: good
0: that will beat up doctors and midwifermen. I just made that up because they're telling people that their genitals are gone.
2: Right. Someone's stealing them.
0: Someone is stealing them. Mm-hmm. So the Mombasan government officials are saying it is just a hoax. It's
2: don't
0: easy
2: worry
0: to check.
2: No one's taking your genitals.
26: Hey, Gary and Shannon. This is Donovan in Apple Valley.
0: Hey, Donovan.
26: I just want to say I'm black and I appreciate your rapping, Gary.
0: Thank you.
26: You're definitely invited to the cookout. Keep doing it.
0: Swass.
2: That was funny. I forgot about the guy who said you were appropriating black culture.
0: It was like 4 minutes ago. We'll see you Monday. Stay dry, everybody.
2: Blessings.
27: Also, you piece of shit loser. You piece of shit loser.
28: Gary and Shannon.
27: Bye. Have a great Friday, you m.
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29: It's a mistrial. I'm Eileen Gonzalez, live from the KFI 24-hour newsroom. The jury couldn't agree.
30: Deliberations ended in a mistrial in the Palisades fire arson case after jurors told the judge they were hopelessly deadlocked, with some unwilling to change their minds.
31: I don't think there was enough evidence to say

0: administration for making a national list of approved voters eligible to receive mail-in ballots from the Postal Service.
1: This is the third time in just 1 week that a federal judge has blocked efforts by the president to increase oversight over the elections.
0: The judge's ruling also blocks the administration from bringing in new rules meant to increase the USPS oversight of mail-in voting. The Immigration Detention Center in Florida, known as Alligator Alcatraz, is closing. Governor Ron DeSantis says the center, which has already been emptied, fulfilled the role it was designed to serve.
2: I don't think you would see us doing this again. This was temporary. This was an emergency measure. And we thought that it would be 6 to 12 months, and that's what ended up happening.
0: The detention center was the target of multiple lawsuits for alleged environmental violations and inhumane conditions that included insects, no working bathrooms, and inedible food. Workers across the country can let the dogs out.
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0: SoCal weather from KFI, partly cloudy today with highs in the mid-70s to lower 80s for Metro LA and OC. Low to mid-70s at the beaches, 80s in the valleys in IE, 80s to around 90 in the high desert. Tonight, it'll be partly cloudy early, then low clouds and fog with lows around 60. Tomorrow, mostly cloudy with highs in the low to mid-70s. Right now, it's 67 in Seal Beach, 80 in Riverside, 74 in Carson, and 77 in Diamond Bar. 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The Dow is trending down 88, S&P down 14, and NASDAQ trending down 88. Let's go to a crash on the 134 in Griffith Park.
4: They're still working on this one, and they extended the cleanup for about an hour, so just be aware that 134 westbound, right at the 5, two right lanes are still going to be blocked. In Linwood, 105 eastbound before you get to Long Beach Boulevard, new accident here, the second lane from your left is blocked. Good news, though, in Downey on the 5 northbound, right at Lakewood Boulevard, they got that crash cleared to the right shoulder. You're still going to see delays from Imperial Highway. On 4th Street downtown L.A., they're going to do a break here. They've got some police activity. This is on the 110 North right at 4th Street, and they're going to do a break and hold lanes on the 110 North at Pico. Also, 10 East to the 110 North connector. Got a disabled truck. It's in that right lane. And in Santa Ana on the 5 northbound right at the 22, we got a 5-car crash reportedly blocking the two left lanes and that right shoulder. With Southern California's most accurate traffic reports, I'm Jenny Harmon.
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6: Made it to Friday, my friends. Congratulations, and I am so sorry for you USA World Cup fans. That was a heartbreaker last night. Did you see what happened, Michael? Did you see?
5: Yeah.
6: I'm sorry. Do I have to say spoiler alert? Nobody's VCRing these things like the old days, right? Like, we know what happened.
5: So, look, apparently the team wasn't playing with all of their tools, no. Fine. And frankly,
6: but still, it was a
5: humanitarian position. Turkey hadn't won a game. They're already knocked out. They get to go home with a victory over the U.S. Good for them. And the U.S. gets to play again.
6: Yeah.
5: Next week.
6: Good job. It was the last kick of the game. It was at the end of the extra time. Like, the extra time was 7 minutes. They were at 7:53 or something like that. They were way over, and Turkey kicked one in.
5: Such a weird, like, I'm a big basketball guy. I love the excitement about basketball. One of the best things about basketball is you're really never out of the game. You can be down 20 points and there's 11 minutes left. You've got a shot to come back. Soccer can be battling it out 0-0.
6: Right.
5: And you're like, what is this?
6: 0-0.
5: And then they have these little bursts.
6: Yeah,
5: like, that was the most exciting moment of sports I've ever seen in my life.
6: It's wild. On the local front, aside from obviously what happened at Inglewood last night, Boyle Heights, sounds like everything's done. Everything's fine. Nothing to see here, and it's all cleaned up, and we're all back to normal.
8: This is from KTLA. As firefighters continue hosing down the still smoldering Lineage Logistics on Union Pacific in Indiana, sanitation workers monitor and strain runoff before the polluted water goes into our storm drains. California Governor Gavin Newsom declared this disaster a state of emergency to allow for additional resources, and LA Mayor Karen Bass is making a similar move.
6: Oh.
9: I will soon be issuing an executive order to see how we move the needle forward, not just on this incident, but preventing future incidents in communities, especially communities of color.
5: Why is it always especially communities of color? I don't understand why they feel like they need to say that.
6: That's virtue signaling to certain communities. That's definitely what it is. Because shouldn't that just, we want to make sure, I don't care if you're in Boyle Heights, I don't care if you're in West Hollywood, I don't care if you're in Van Nuys, we don't want for a giant factory to catch fire and spew toxic fumes all over your neighborhood.
5: Agreed. And I mean, LA, I think, is majority Hispanic at this point. So, yeah. I mean, the whole city is a community of color.
6: It's just,
5: I don't get it.
6: But the other thing, too, is I'm working on signing an executive order to look into how things are. Why do we need an executive order to look into things?
5: To what? Stop a fire from starting?
6: Stop. I don't. It just drives me crazy with that
5: stuff. We're doomed.
8: The city is deploying mobile health units to Boyle Heights and giving residents free air purifiers and N95 masks. Although locals say it's too late.
10: I'm already preparing that this is going to be a long-term issue. And what are the implications of that for the community, just on every level?
6: How many claims are going to be filed? They won't be able to file them against the city, so maybe they'll actually have some pushback filing claims.
5: There may be a lane to go against the city for whatever reason. If a lawyer can sniff it out, they certainly will. We talked to an attorney who represents some folks who live near a similar situation in Washington, and I would imagine if there is legal action, it will be in the form of class action, so it would all be condensed into one. But yeah, you can bet in a litigious society like ours, yeah, there will certainly be some legal action here.
6: See they're handing it back, though? I'm sorry.
5: No, it's okay.
6: They're handing it back.
5: What does that mean?
6: Well, they say, okay, so the fire department came in and they said, the fire department's, we're taking care of the scene now. So the fire department is basically saying to Lineage Logistics, all right, you guys can have it back now. And I thought,
5: Is the investigation over?
6: That's what I thought. Fire investigations often continue after emergency crews leave, especially when a property owner needs to begin cleanup. I guess my only question is, if you're cleaning up, are you cleaning up evidence, right? The key is whether investigators have preserved the suspected origin area, documented the burn patterns, secured relevant equipment, and so forth.
5: We know that's not the city's expertise. We learned that in the Palisades fire, and we learned that extra hard in just the past couple of hours with the mistrial in downtown LA involving that Palisades trial. We'll get into that at the bottom of this hour. But first, I mean, this Boyle Heights situation is not over. The stink is still lingering. Keep in mind, there was a lot of frozen food that was in this warehouse. I heard there's fish in there.
6: You love fish.
5: I don't love fish. But we have to be short on this segment because Gary and Shannon got out late.
6: Boogers.
5: Can you believe that?
6: I can't.
5: They're trying to reclaim this hour.
6: I think they're being spiteful.
5: It's a hostile takeover.
6: Sabotage.
5: So you heard the smoke was toxic. The smell, awful. The neighborhood, angry. Now the person calling the city's response lackluster has to explain what that actually means, what LA should have done, what it still owes Boyle Heights, and who should pay for it. That's next on Monks and Merrill after this update from Deborah Mark in the KFI 24-hour newsroom.
3: Here is the latest. A mistrial has been declared in the Palisades fire arson trial, and control of the cold storage warehouse in Boyle Heights, the burn for more than a week, could be handed back to the operator today. We'll have more at the bottom of the hour. 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
11: 5 northbound, right as you're coming up on the 22, this accident, a lot of cars involved in this one. The two left lanes are going to be blocked, and it looks like now you've got a pretty big backup almost to the 261 in Downey. Good news there. 5 northbound of Lakewood Boulevard, got that accident moved to the right shoulder. Still slow from before the 605. In Linwood on the 105 eastbound before Long Beach Boulevard, trying to clear a wreck from the second lane from your left, and we still have that trouble in Griffith Park, 134 westbound. Right at the 5, the two right lanes are blocked. With Southern California's most accurate traffic reports, I'm Jenny Harmon.
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26: The U.S. now turns its attention to the knockout rounds. Head coach Mauricio Pochettino says Team USA is better now despite last night's loss to Turkey.
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5: 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And if you could see the moves that Merrill was just making, well, you're as lucky as I am. Mm-hmm. Congratulations. We're talking still about that Boyle Heights warehouse fire. We're going to get into the Palisades fire trial, mistrial. In the next segment, you're going to hear from some jurors about why they felt they were unable to reach a verdict there. But first,
6: yeah, Deborah called that one, by the way. She was on with John yesterday, and before anybody else was saying it, she said, this is going to be a mistrial. And that's the kind of news reporting you get, accurate and even before it happens. That's just brilliant.
3: Thank you.
6: Okay. That's good newsing. Thank you. Well newsed.
5: An organization called Food and Water Watch has put out a statement saying L.A. has to act on this Boyle Heights warehouse situation. They argue the city's response has shown inaction, a failure to prioritize public health. So what does that mean? We just heard from Karen Bass in the previous segment that, the city's going to do all it can. Is that true? Noah Ropp is Southern California organizer with Food and Water Watch and joins us now on the phone. Noah, what's your problem with the city's response in Boyle Heights?
31: So much for having me on. So the main thing is that their response to this fire, I think, really lays bare the severity of the city's response to industrial disasters and the ways in which we're not prioritizing the right things in our municipal government. We've seen that a lot of community input has been asking for more public health at the forefront of our responses to disasters like this. It's not the first time that we've seen industrial facilities in the LA area cause widespread air pollution and health effects for the LA area. I know a lot of comparisons have been drawn in the past week and a half to the fires that we saw last year in LA, but it actually draws a little bit further back to 2015 in Aliso Canyon. We saw the worst methane gas blowout in American history in the LA area just over a decade ago. That caused enough health effects for residents of the San Fernando Valley, particularly in the Porter Ranch area and beyond, that UCLA did a long-term health study on the impacts of residents. Now, I heard earlier on this week on your show, someone mentioned to you, too, that in 2 years' time, you could be very well covering an increase in cancer rates in the LA area because of the Boyle Heights fire. And I think that just makes clear how much we need decisive action that prioritizes public health above all else from our city leaders at this time.
6: What kind of action, Noah Ropp with Southern California, is an organizer with the Food and Water Watch. What kind of action, proactive action, would you like to see? Again, the mayor said that she's going to issue an executive order to look into things, especially for communities of color. So
31: sure,
6: I guess white people.
31: So I think
6: screwed,
31: like Food and Water. Oh, sorry. Go ahead.
5: No, yeah, it was a snide aside that's unnecessary.
6: So what should we be doing then?
31: Okay, so Food and Water Watch, I think, has two different lanes in which that answer falls. The first off is corporate responsibility. We saw that Marissa Roy, one of the LA city attorney race candidates, mentioned earlier this week herself that Lineage Logistics, the company that's operating the warehouse that caught on fire here in Boyle Heights, they were fined 2 years ago in LA for violating safety regulations. So I think we need to make sure that particularly our municipal authorities are not putting corporate pocketbooks beyond the communities that these corporations are operating in. But beyond corporate responsibility, I think we also need a realignment in terms of what the city is investing in. We've still continued to see that despite LA liking to position itself as a progressive place to live, one that's ready for the coming climate crisis, we're investing in infrastructure that still maintains reliance on fossil fuels, oftentimes against the willingness of local communities. Over in Playa del Rey, we see the Scattergood natural gas facility, and that's a power plant. Currently, that is looking at a proposal to retrofit it to take a mix of hydrogen and methane gas to the tune of $1.2 to $1.6 billion, according to the LA Ratepayers Advocates Office, despite the fact that the local community there doesn't want that facility to continue to operate, let alone transitioning to hydrogen fuel, which is even more volatile and potentially risky for those neighbors.
5: Noah, we saw recently just south of Boyle Heights in Garden Grove, a relatively similar situation where a company there was threatening to explode. And very quickly, authorities there evacuated the immediate area. We didn't see evacuations in Boyle Heights. We did see a crowdsourcing effort online from city leaders to get more air filters into or air purifiers. If anyone knows where to get more air purifiers, a city councilwoman tweeted, let us know. Do you think they should have evacuated?
31: Yes, that is one of the things that Food and Water Watch believes should have been done. I mean, to your point, we saw LAUSD remove local schools from the area, relocated those school children. And if it's dangerous enough that school children in that area should be evacuated and taught in a different area for a period of time, I don't see how you can justify keeping residents on those same blocks as those city streets. I was talking to residents myself earlier this week in Boyle Heights who were telling me my whole house smells of toxic smoke on the inside, and I can't get a hold of local government to get me those air purifiers. That's why I actually wanted to highlight Regenerative Collective, which is a small collective network that's specifically hyper-located in the San Gabriel Valley, East LA, Northeast Los Angeles, that's actually been, in addition to the government efforts to get air purifiers out to folks, Regenerative Collective has been doing a lot of work in mobilizing local community members. They've been working on building their own Corey Rosenthal boxes, which, if you're unfamiliar, is a way to make a fairly effective at-home air purifier. But I think the fact that we need local residents to step up and keep communities safe speaks to the fact that the government's not doing enough.
5: Noah Ropp with Food and Water Watch. Noah, it's a pleasure to talk to you. I hope we get to talk again. I'm sure it will be under similarly terrible circumstances, but
31: unfortunately,
5: we'll keep you in the Rolodex for sure. And have a good weekend. We'll talk to you soon.
6: Thanks, Noah.
31: You too. Take care.
5: We got to get into this Palisades fire situation,
6: man,
5: though.
6: This is because as we were getting off the air yesterday, it was about the quarter after 2:30, we heard there's going to be a verdict. And so I have to tell you, behind the scenes, Michael and I were saying, okay, what are we going to dump? How do we pivot on this? We had some other interviews lined up. And so Richie was trying to figure out, you know, what's going to happen. And he's trying to balance those things behind the scenes. And the verdict didn't come. It didn't. We didn't get any response on that. So then it goes into John Cobalt's show. And Deborah's talking with John. And, boy, she nailed it. She said, Oh, John.
3: That's why I get paid the big bucks.
6: I know it is. I mean, that was just really good. Thank she you. Says, oh, this is going to be a mistrial. And
5: yeah, I'm not surprised either. So we're going to get into a little bit of that.
6: We're in legal limbo. We got they spent 13 hours in the room to come up with this mistrial. So now what happens when a jury says they're stuck? That is next. Monks and Merrill, KFI AM 640. We are live everywhere in the iHeartRadio app. Deborah Mark live in the KFI 24-hour newsroom.
3: As you heard the guys just saying, a mistrial has been declared in the Palisades fire arson trial. The jury told the judge yesterday it couldn't reach a unanimous verdict after deliberating for 13 hours and that additional instructions or rereading the testimony would not help in deliberations. The panel was deadlocked 10-2 with most finding not guilty. Jonathan Rinderknecht was charged with setting the Lachman fire early on New Year's Day in 2025, which officials claim smoldered for a week and turned into the Palisades fire. The LA County Fire Department is doing a controlled burn in the Santa Monica Mountains to reduce the risk of wildfires. The burn is expected to take place. Well, actually, it is taking place because I totally smell it by my house near Santa Maria Road and Dirt Mulholland Trail. And that's going to be going on until 6 tonight, depending on the weather and environmental conditions. The prescribed burn is being done one plot at a time with fire crews using what's called a mosaic burning strategy to create a patchwork of burned and unburned vegetation. Control of the cold storage warehouse in Boyle Heights that burned for a week could be handed back to the operator today. LA Fire Chief Jamie Morris's firefighters have been mopping up around the nearly 500,000 square foot warehouse.
2: Knockdown means that this fire is no longer progressing, that we have a control of it. You're still seeing water cannons flow some water, and that's because it's part of the overhaul process.
3: He says crews were able to save half of the building, but the entire warehouse has some smoke and water damage. The number of people killed in the large back-to-back earthquakes in Venezuela is up to at least 589. Thousands more people were hurt Wednesday. The quakes are among the strongest to hit Venezuela in more than a century and could be felt throughout the region. Former National Security Advisor John Bolton has pleaded guilty to illegally sharing classified material.
4: As he stood before a federal judge, the former National Security Advisor admitted his guilt and said he's sorry for it. John Bolton acknowledged he illegally shared classified information in emails with his wife and daughter. Maryland U.S. Attorney Kelly Hayes says a hacker, believed to be associated with Iran, successfully got into Bolton's account.
3: ABC Stephen Portnoy says as part of the plea deal, prosecutors have agreed to not seek a prison sentence of more than 5 years. Sentencing is scheduled for October. Southland weather from KFI, sunny, highs mid-70s to low 80s, metro LA, mid to upper 80s in the valleys, 80s to around 90 and windy again for the high desert, upper 60s to low 70s at the beaches, low 70s inland OC, low to upper 80s and windy again for the IE. Right now it's 76 in Staten and 69 in Laguna Niguel. Crash on the 105 in Linwood.
7: Eastbound before we get to Long Beach Boulevard. This is now blocking the two left lanes, and you're almost backed up to the 110. Now in Long Beach on the 91 eastbound at Wilmington, they're clearing a stall from the carpool lane over the shoulder. You've already got delays there from the 110. Mid-City 10 eastbound at Washington, got a new accident reported in that center divider area. Some good news, though, in Griffith Park on the 134 westbound, right at the 5. They just cleared that accident. All lanes have been reopened, but now in the backup, 134 west at Pacific, we've got a new accident trying to clear to the right shoulder there. With Southern California's most accurate traffic reports, I'm Jenny Harmon.
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26: 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Head coach Mauricio Pochettino says Team USA is better now despite last night's loss to Turkey.
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6: 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Follow us on the social medias at Monks and Merrill, at Monks and Merrill. All right, we've been talking about it throughout the program today. I know Gary and Shannon were. I know Bill Handel was this morning as well. And undoubtedly, John Cobalt will be discussing it this afternoon. That is a major decision out of the Palisades fire trial, and that is no decision. The decision is they could not come to a conclusion. Joining us right now is Lou Shapiro. He's our legal analyst, and he's a local defense attorney. Lou, they only deliberated for like 13 hours. It seems like a short amount of time on such a big case. Did that strike you as odd?
31: It didn't strike us odd because, you know, me and you, we've been following this very closely for the past few weeks. We saw a hung jury coming. We didn't think it would be a conviction. Maybe an acquittal, which actually came pretty close. We're hearing reports of a 10-2 for not guilty. So it's pretty surprising that those last two jurors actually held out for a guilty and hung it.
2: very well could have been an acquittal.
3: Lou, we heard U.S. First Assistant U.S. Attorney Bill Asaley immediately respond that they will retry this case. But as you just noted, we're getting reports that the jury was deadlocked at 10-2 in favor of acquittal. That's got to be a tall mountain to climb for the prosecutors to rebuild a case to try again. Do you see another trial coming?
2: I honestly don't, gentlemen. And let me give you a little inside baseball here, because this is what I do. The feds rarely lose a criminal case on the prosecution side. State is different. This is a federal prosecution. The conviction rate is somewhere in the high 90% percentage-wise. So the fact that they not only didn't get a conviction, but it was 10 for not guilty to 2, I think they would just be embarrassing themselves by trying this case all over again.
6: Wow, that is very interesting, because I believe Asaley's office said that there's a manifest necessity to do this for a retrial. Is that a legal term, or is that just him throwing words together?
2: Yeah, it's him throwing words together, trying to basically sugarcoat the fact that they had a terrible outcome on their side. And they're trying to say, look, there's a public policy that we feel that we need to pursue this all the way. But a lot could change between now and the next trial date. And quite frankly, the judge has the power to dismiss this case. And I expect the defense is going to be filing a very comprehensive motion asking for that dismissal.
3: We're talking with defense attorney and legal analyst Lou Shapiro about the mistrial in the Palisades fire trial in downtown Los Angeles, just coming out this morning. Apparently, the jury deadlocked 10-2 in favor of acquittal. We think about this particular case. There were so many moving parts. We talked about the fact that much of the evidence against the defendant, Jonathan Rinderknecht, was mostly circumstantial. But there seem to be other layers here in the broader community. People do want justice in this fire, but no one really knows who to blame. Can that play a role, even if that can't be introduced as evidence?
2: Absolutely. Look, reasonable doubt, if followed properly by jurors, is a very high standard for the prosecution to get above. And we had evidence, clear evidence, that there were fireworks taking place that same night as this fire, that this defendant called 911 after he thought there was a danger, a fire to the community, and that he, even if he did start a fire, it wasn't the ultimate fire that destroyed all these homes. A jury said, look, this is the definition of reasonable doubt. We cannot convict based on this evidence. And I believe they did get it right on this one.
6: Lou Shapiro, legal analyst, criminal defense attorney, joining us right now. How long does the prosecution have before they have to decide whether they're going to bring this back? Because I'm just thinking Rinderknecht is behind bars right now, waiting for them to decide whether or not they're going to try to bring this back to trial again, right? There has to be a timeline on that. They can't let him sit in there indefinitely.
2: Right. He still has a right to a speedy trial, and I expect that would take place between 60 and 90 days from today. But again, we have to see if the judge is even going to let this go to another trial. I don't think it's that simple just because the prosecution says we want to retry him on a 10-2, 10 for not guilty. I don't know whether the judge is going to want taxpayer money to be going for another round of this.
3: Lou, I'm wondering if there are folks out there who do want justice through the legal system in the case of the Palisades fire, is there another option out there? Is there something else folks are looking at that where charges could be brought, if not again, against Jonathan Rinderknecht?
2: Not necessarily against him, but there's always a civil action. Suits filed maybe against him or against, I know there's lawsuits going against the energy companies potentially for poles being blown down or not being properly secured when there was another fire, or against the city for not having water in the reservoir that should have been filled, against the fire department for not responding. So there's all sorts of civil legal avenues, not necessarily a criminal one.
6: Practically speaking, Lou, is there any advantage to that? Because from what we know about this defendant, it's not like he's got deep pockets.
2: Right. I don't see any reason to do a civil suit on this individual. And I think eventually this case is going to just fizzle out into the sunset down the line.
3: If it doesn't, Lou, what kind of work are both sides doing in terms of talking with the jurors? I served on a jury, and it was a mistrial. And we got calls from both sides kind of asking, what could we do better to convince you one way or the other? Do you anticipate that if this is going to move forward again, that those types of outreaches will take place?
2: Absolutely. And you can bet that the defense is going to reach out to those two jurors that held out and say, how come 10 people voted not guilty, but you were willing to go along with the majority? What did we not provide or evidence that you didn't see that you'd want to see?
6: All right, I think we just lost Lou there.
2: That would be very
6: there he is. Okay, we got you, Lou. Your phone cut out for a second.
2: Sure.
6: There. Do you anticipate... Yeah, sure. Lou Shapiro is our legal analyst and defense attorney. Do you anticipate that if there is not an individual held responsible for this, that this is going to pile on even more than as far as community resentment toward, say, the mayor, the fire department, the response, that sort of stuff? In other words, could this mistrial actually create more political blowback than what they already had going on?
2: I don't think it could get any worse for local leadership in terms of how this whole thing was handled. Yeah. It's a good question, though.
3: Lou Shapiro, defense attorney and legal analyst. So always a pleasure to have you on. Thanks for making yourself available to us again. Lou, I'm sure we'll talk again soon. Have a great weekend. Thanks for your time.
6: Thanks, Lou.
2: You too. Great teamwork, guys.
6: Thanks, buddy.
3: Yeah, this is just one of those cases where I look at this and I think, I think there's enough to convince me that this guy, Jonathan Rinderknecht, started the Lachman fire. But where I would struggle as a member of this jury would be...
6: This isn't a trial over the Lachman fire. It's a trial over the Palisades fire.
3: Exactly.
6: Right.
3: Exactly. And I don't think I would be able to completely remove it from my mind that the Lachman fire was not completely put out. And so when they start introducing other pieces of evidence or speculation about fireworks and other people who might have been in there, it sows reasonable doubt. I might not say I think he's innocent.
6: Right.
3: But if there is the presence of reasonable doubt, you have a duty as a juror not to convict.
6: Had the Lachman fire not started on New Year's Eve or around that, I think we'd be having a different conversation because there were so many fireworks happening, as it was described to me yesterday. Wait until the 4th of July. L.A. looks like a war zone, right? If there hadn't already been a number of other incendiary devices, that's a wonderful term that the fire departments like to use. If that hadn't already been going on, then it would have been a whole lot easier to say there could be another reason that this started.
3: I also think because the charges were brought so many months after the disaster, that hurt the case too, because we learned so much more about the failures of the local government in responding to the fire.
6: So true.
3: Had we known, even though there was a little bit of speculation at the beginning, there were no finite facts. Mm-hmm. Had we known in the immediate aftermath of this fire that it was arson, we would have been out for blood. And I think it could have been a different situation, and it would have been better for Mayor Bass.
6: Yeah.
3: Because you would have had somebody truly to blame for all of that destruction. So I think that's another factor. So what led the jurors to believe that Jonathan Rinderknecht should walk? You're going to hear from some of those jurors, and we'll talk more about what it's like to be on a jury that ends in a mistrial and the types of outreaches that follow as Monks and Merrill continues after this update from Deborah Mark in the KFI 24-hour newsroom.
4: Here is the latest. As you've been hearing, the arson trial of a former Uber driver accused of setting the fire that later exploded into the Palisades fire has ended in a mistrial, and the proposed billionaire tax in California is staying on the ballot. We'll have more at the top of the hour. Southland weather from KFI, sunny, high 70s to around 90. 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We make it easy. 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
5: It's going to be on the 101 northbound right at the Gower Street off-ramp. Got a rollover accident, and that ramp is going to be blocked. And if you're on the southbound side of the 101, you're hitting the brakes from Hollywood Boulevard all the way, I'd say all the way down to the 10. Griffith Park, they cleared that accident. 134 westbound right at the 5. All lanes have been reopened. In West Covina on the 10 westbound before you get to Via Verde, we've got a stall. It's going to be blocking the left lane. And in Linwood, 105 eastbound before you get to Long Beach Boulevard. Still trying to get that crash cleared from the two left lanes there. With Southern California's most accurate traffic reports, I'm Jenny Harmon.
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25: Today on the John Cobalt Show, we'll talk about the Supreme Court ruling on birthright citizenship, and we're going to see about a verdict in that Palisades arson case. 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
3: 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Good to have you with us.
6: What is this? Jesse, what is this?
3: Some Peppy Friday.
29: Ross.
6: It is?
29: Yeah, let's go up.
6: I'm not familiar with this.
3: You see, even though Jesse is not gay, he did program a gay-oriented digital radio station, and I think he just brought his playlist over here.
6: How did you do that, by the way?
8: I just relabeled it Monks and Merrill.
6: That's funny.
3: Merrill just found a Cheeto in his pocket, and we don't know the provenance of this.
6: I have no idea how many Cheeto months that's been in there.
3: Because, you know, we don't always wash every shirt. It can go back in the closet without Absolutely. A washing, yeah. And that's probably what happened.
6: It's exactly what happened.
3: And there was a Cheeto in there.
6: Yeah.
3: And you, I will say to your credit, mm-hmm. with my diminished expectations, mm-hmm. you did not eat it.
6: That's right. That's
3: good for you.
6: Growth.
3: That is growth. Welcome to California.
6: That's right. Thank you.
3: So we're talking about the Palisades fire trial and the mistrial that ensued as declared this morning when the jury could not reach a verdict. But we're hearing reports that 10 of those 12 jurors thought that Jonathan Rinderknecht should walk. They were ready to acquit him. A couple of those jurors spoke today. We've got a couple of clips from their talk to the media.
6: You want yours or you want the other?
3: Whatever one's fine.
6: Okay. So
3: the one that Heather Brooker rolled on for us.
6: You want me to do that one?
3: Yes, because it is eye roll worthy. Okay. But
10: wouldn't budge because I did say I wouldn't budge.
3: No, that's from
10: but
3: me.
10: But at the same time, I was also open to like.
6: No, this is stuff she sent me. Maybe you had it in there.
3: Oh, maybe we have the same one.
10: Can we see more? Can we do this? Can we do that? But it just, we couldn't, there was, we couldn't come to an agreement. It just wasn't happening.
13: What's the not guilty conclusion?
10: There's just not enough proof. It was, just happened so late in time, and I just felt like.
14: A lot of holes.
10: Yeah. Yeah, a lot of holes.
13: Why did the two people that were holding out say that he did it?
10: I don't want to like completely like quote it because I didn't realize how passionate I was gonna get and angry I'll say about it. So I think it was more of like the substantial evidence and her common sense that she believed in her heart that like that was enough.
3: So my clip's actually the same. So we made a mistake. I don't have
6: that
3: the funny one.
6: That person got approved. That person.
3: Well, no, here's the thing. There was one who spoke worse than that and was like, it was like, and like, and like. I'm not going to make fun of people for their speech habits. Yes, but she did it, I think, in a more usual way, the way that you hear in the office here. But we like is a vocalized pause, right? We're collecting our thought. It's
6: a Gen X
3: Yeah. And so we just throw it in there while we're figuring out what we're going to say. But there was a younger woman, I should say, who spoke earlier. Gary and Shannon had it, and they couldn't even keep it together while she was talking because it was like. And her sympathy to the defendant was that she also uses ChatGPT, and she didn't like the way that the prosecutors were using ChatGPT use against him. What happened, while I will take it seriously, these jurors, regardless of what you think about the way they speak, is that is what juries are supposed to be. They come from the community. They are jurors of your peers.
6: It's true.
3: And each side, it's not like they're dropped in there from some outsourcing company. There's a process called voir dire. It's when the jurors are brought in and both the defense and the prosecutors or whichever sides of a civil case will talk to the jurors, ask them questions. Do you have certain biases? Do you have certain experiences?
6: Yeah.
3: They pick the jurors. So they looked at these folks, including the prosecutors, and said, those are the ones that we want because we think they will deliver the verdict that we're after. In this case, the prosecutors were completely wrong. I think it was probably very difficult in there to square the Lachman fire and the Palisades fire and the relationship between them.
6: How does that work? Because I haven't been on a jury. I keep getting dismissed for good reason. But how does that work when you're on the jury? They say, okay, well, go back to the deliberation room. And then you walk in there. Is there anybody that kind of says, okay, you guys need to pick a foreman. Then you need to do this.
3: Yeah. You pick a foreman right away. So I served on a jury.
6: They give like a checklist. Here's how you do this, right?
3: Yeah. Okay. I served back home in Kentucky. Got called into jury duty and ended up on a murder trial. Okay. And this was, incidentally, the second time this guy was tried for the same murder. The first one ended in a hung jury. So we retry him. I don't know what that case was. I don't know what was different between the first case and my case. We're not supposed to know that at the time. I could have researched it after. I didn't. It was traumatizing. It was difficult to sit and listen to. And you heard the woman who just spoke saying that she was getting angry. There was anger in our jury room as we started to debate. We got hung up similarly. There were a couple of pieces where you're like, I'm not sure. But let's figure this out.
6: And
3: this
6: can't square this circle.
3: In the murder trial that I had, the guy was accused of shooting a man in a liquor store with a gun, but a bullet that was not designed for that gun. And so it was hard for, like, the defense was arguing that the bullet doesn't match the gun that they found on the defendant. So it wasn't him who fired it. But there was testimony that that bullet, even though not designed for that gun, could have been fired from it. And that was enough for me. And so that's how we ended up arguing, was over the bullet. We spent most time on that.
2: Okay.
3: So we started like 7-5 to convict, 8-4 to convict, 10-2 to convict, and ended up at 11-1 to convict. And when we could not, when it was very clear that nothing we could say could get that last holdout to change her mind, you have to send a note and say, we're locked. And we had gone to the judge a couple of times and said, we're not making any progress. But we ultimately did when he sent us back. You know, we talk it out, and another couple people would come on board to the side of convicting. And ultimately, when that last person wouldn't budge.
6: Did fatigue ever weigh into that?
3: Well, we were deliberating for 3 full days.
6: Yeah.
3: And it was
6: at some point, 2 week trial. Like they're exhausted. They completely don't deliberate anymore. Okay, I'll find him guilty so I can go home.
3: Well, I don't know that any of us would have been derelict in our duty, even though it was exhausting. You're talking about life and death here. I mean, someone going away to prison for life, someone is already dead because of the crime. It was heavy. It was very heavy. But that last holdout would not come around. So we ended up in a mistrial. We did get calls. I recall a call from the prosecutors who were like, what could we have done differently? I gave them feedback and wished them well. The next time they did convict him, they tried him a third time and they finally convicted him.
2: Wow.
3: It's tough experience. Expensive. And it's heavy. It's heavy. I mean, people died in this case, right? The Palisades fire was deadly.
2: Yeah.
3: And I know that this one guy died in the case I was on. And it was... so we were crying. There was a lot of crying. Really? It was just so emotional to be that close to that kind of tragedy. So I have a lot of sympathy for the folks who go through these sorts of things. Don't be mad at me for crying.
6: Sacramento looked like a 1980s stock trading floor yesterday. You had lawmakers, unions, tax associations all wheeling and dealing to stop you from voting on ballot proposals. One union seemed to be fighting, and the Republicans and Democrats were fighting with this union. And the result? You do get a say. Are you going to side with Big Union or Big SAC, Ramento? This November, your primer on which man you're going to stick it to is next. Monks and Merrill. 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
4: Mistrial. I'm Deb Remark, live from the KFI 24-hour newsroom. No verdict in the Palisades fire arson trial.
5: A mistrial has been declared in the Palisades fire arson case against Jonathan Rinderknecht. Jurors told the judge they were hopelessly deadlocked after 2 days of deliberations, saying some members were unwilling to change their opinions. After questioning the panel this morning, the judge ruled there was no chance of breaking the impasse and dismissed the jury. Heather Brooker, KFI News.
4: Federal prosecutors say they will retry the case. Firefighters are wrapping up operations at the warehouse in Boyle Heights that burned for over a week.
14: With the smell of rotting food and lingering smoke still in the air, Lineage Logistics should take back control of its cold storage food warehouse today. It caught fire a week ago Wednesday, spewing a black cloud of smoke across 5 counties for days. Over 80 million pounds of food was in the warehouse and will have to be thrown out. And about half of the 500,000 square foot building was burned or damaged and will be torn down. Jason Nathanson, KFI News.
4: More than 900 people have been killed in those two large earthquakes that hit Venezuela. More than 3,000 people are hurt. More than 50,000 missing. The 7.2 and 7.5 quakes Wednesday happened within a minute of each other.
15: One survivor described it as a horror movie. A section of the Caracas airport that collapsed into a cloud of dust. We saw travelers scrambling to escape. Parts of the terminal were left looking like a war zone.
4: ABC's Victor Oquendo says Venezuela was already facing a national crisis before the quakes. He says people are now dealing with the destruction, a deteriorating hospital system, and food insecurity. The proposed billionaire tax in California is staying on the ballot.
23: The 5% tax on the total wealth of billionaires in the state is now in the hands of voters in November. Proponent of the tax and SEIU UHW Vice President Deborah Carthen.
24: The billionaire back opposition will spend hand over fist to mislead and manipulate voters.
23: Critics of the billionaire tax released a statement shortly after the deadline to remove the proposed tax from the ballot, saying if passed, it threatens funding for schools, clinics, and public safety. Jason Campidonia, KFI News.
4: State Assemblyman Carl DeMaio says a measure to save Proposition 13 will be on the November ballot.
26: We now get a public vote on this game-changing measure.
4: He says it makes it harder for politicians to raise taxes.
0: By restoring the two-thirds vote threshold on all local tax hikes, and it puts tougher language in our state constitution to enforce the Prop 13 property tax limitations.
4: Prop 13 is an amendment to California's constitution that was approved by almost two-thirds of voters in 1978. Former National Security Advisor John Bolton has pleaded guilty to a single count of illegal retention of national security information.
2: Mr. Bolton knew how to handle

0: President Trump says the U.S. shot down three other drones. Southland weather from KFI, sunny, highs mid-70s to low 80s, metro L.A., mid to upper 80s in the valleys, 80s to around 90 and windy in the high desert, upper 60s to low 70s at the beaches, low 70s inland O.C., low to upper 80s and windy in the I.E. Right now, 71 in Seal Beach, 76 Buena Park, 68 in Agora Hills, and it's 77 in Sherman Oaks. 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The Dow is closing down 47, S&P 500 down 4, and NASDAQ down 61. Crash on the 105 in Linwood.
1: That's heading eastbound just before Long Beach Boulevard. Looks like it's out of the way now. Traffic is slowly recovering from the 110. And if you're on the 101 southbound in Hollywood, it's a busy ride as you come up to Western. It stays that way into downtown L.A. Starts to clear up as you make your way past Alameda. And in Rosemead, we have an ongoing work zone on the 10 that has the on-ramp closed off at Rosemead Boulevard until 3 this afternoon. That's going to be slow from about Garfield Avenue. And if you're on the 605 northbound, some road work if you're on the in Whittier. That's from Washington Boulevard to Rose Hills Road. Right lane's coned off until further notice, so expect some slowing as you approach there. And as you travel on the 15, heading northbound in Hesperia, just before Highway 395, we have a car on fire that has the right lane taken away. You're seeing delays from about the 138. Southbound 15 in Corona, traffic building up at the 91. It's a slow crawl till you get to about Temescal Canyon Road. With Southern California's most accurate traffic reports, I'm Pedro Moreno.
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15: 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And the social media is at Monks and Merrill, at Monks and Merrill. Did we discuss, are we doing anything today with the geography, the World Cup geography test that we've been taking? I don't think that
16: I get a

0: sense in this building today that nobody wants to do anything beyond what they absolutely have to do. It's a lovely day outside. It's sunny and 75.
1: Yeah.
0: And it's Friday.
1: Yeah.
0: So and frankly, I'm kind of done too.
1: You're mailing it in. See, I work 5 days a week, but that's fine. That's great. I appreciate that because I happen to know there are a number of hardworking people out there that depend on us for news and information.
0: Especially that's communities of color.
1: That's why Deborah and I, see, that's a callback from too far ago. Now you have to
0: explain. Is that too far?
1: You have to just explain.
0: Now I just sound racist.
1: Yeah, yeah, exactly.
0: Well, we'll let it linger.
1: Mayor Bass said it, so that's why Michael's making fun of her. But as I see, Deborah and I, we come to work.
2: Every
1: to
2: day. Work. Yes, we do.
1: We don't half-ass it just because it's Friday.
2: No, or holidays. Well, or
0: I'm not saying anybody's half-assing.
1: We don't half-monks.
0: We're just not going above and beyond. So we're not putting any extra social content
1: on. Deborah and I do.
0: No, she. Yeah. Deborah Mark does not go above and beyond.
2: Yeah, I don't.
0: Whoa. You know what she's doing in there? She's waiting for John Cobalt to come in so they can gossip a little chisme for an hour, and she cannot pay attention to us.
2: I do pay attention. You can even ask John. I say, John, I got to listen to these guys. I have one ear focused on you, right, and the other on him.
0: We'll see.
1: Him just trying to make enemies here on a Friday.
2: Oh, I know. For and somebody it's not gossip.
1: He doesn't,
2: you know,
1: he doesn't have the energy to put into the thing. Show, but he's got energy to try to stir the pot.
2: It's a little thing called work that John Cobalt and I do. We don't gossip.
1: Right. It's show prep.
2: That's right. That too.
0: I'll tell you how it works. John Cobalt comes in with a sandwich and fries. He leaves a little bit of fries for Deborah.
2: No, not anymore. I told him, and he's been very good about it. I said, please don't bring me any more fries.
0: Really?
2: Yeah, right. So it's been probably 6
0: because you're
2: months.
0: So hard at work.
2: No, because I don't want to get fat.
1: Okay. So, but before we get into what you're going to have a chance to vote on here in November, it was touch and go there for a minute. I did want to bring this back around. Jonathan Rinderknecht is still behind bars. However, the trial was declared a mistrial.
0: Yeah, I think they're getting together at the courthouse this afternoon to work out lingering details,
1: yeah,
0: including his custody situation. So we might get an update over the course of the
1: show. Imagine him applying for any job from here on out, regardless of whether he's acquitted or whatever. Like, anybody that does their diligence on a new employee is going to Google his name.
0: Well, look, I was just joking about our coworkers here, but he really didn't sound like a good worker in his past professional experience.
1: But how does he have any future professional experience when everybody's worried about him? Even if he wasn't found guilty, you're a hiring manager. You go,
0: simple Google. He seems to have some problems.
1: Right.
0: So
1: he reminds me of that other warehouse fire that the guy started. Was it Pomona?
0: No, it was farther out.
1: Ontario. Bernardino? Was it Ontario?
0: Yeah.
1: Okay. So the guy started the warehouse fire and then he filmed it and he was all mad at the employers and that kind of thing.
0: Yeah.
1: And then you take a look at this Rinderknecht, the internet history, the ChatGPT, the angry at people with money, the how do I do these things. Whether they can find reasonable doubt to convict him for starting the Lachman fire, which later became the Palisades fire, that's irrelevant if he's looking for a new job. Because if I bing him and that comes up, I go, I don't want this guy working for me.
0: You do a lot of binging.
1: Yeah.
3: I've heard of not washing your jeans every time you wear them, but I've never heard of not washing your t-shirts.
1: As one of your people.
3: Or shirts after you wear them.
1: Yeah.
3: Love the show, guys.
1: thank you very much.
0: Merrill found a Cheeto in his shirt, yeah, and he did not have Cheetos in recent weeks.
1: No.
0: So, to his credit, I noted he did not eat the Cheeto, but I noted that, you know, guys don't always... It depends on the situation of the shirt. T-shirts... Always get washed.
1: Always. Every weekend. It's laundry is t-shirts, underwear,
0: yeah,
1: socks.
0: But I've got a sweater jacket that I'm wearing right now. It will not be washed when I get home.
1: I only wear my shirts for about 4 hours a day. It's from the time I leave, I do the show, and I go home, and the first thing I do is take it off.
0: And we don't work very hard, so there's no sweat.
1: I don't get sweaty. But I wash as needed. All right.
4: Do you still have the Cheeto?
1: No, it's in your trash, no. Jesse.
4: I was going
1: to
4: say,
1: you can get in there and get it if you want.
4: Maybe if we get more people to subscribe to the podcast, like this episode.
1: Oh, yeah. That eat the Cheeto?
4: Yeah, maybe 100 plus more.
1: Great idea.
5: Hi, guys.
0: I like
5: think
0: it.
5: They had a mistrial, and those 10 jurors found him not guilty because of all the corruption and everything that goes on in L.A. I feel they were using this guy. I don't support anything, but he was a scapegoat. Oh. That's what I think. And with all the conspiracies and the corruption, I think that's why he got off. Or mistrial. Have a good weekend.
1: I can understand how somebody comes to that conclusion.
0: Sure.
1: I mean, we saw OJ, and a lot of talk was the jury acquitted OJ because they were mad about society.
0: Yeah.
1: Not because they thought OJ was not guilty.
0: Yeah. I don't know that he was a scapegoat because I think there was enough evidence, circumstantial or otherwise, to at least bring the charges. But I think as you flesh it out, again, I am very sympathetic to this jury and the result that they found.
1: And let's remember, too, this is a federal case. It was being tried by Bill Esaley, who is very much in the Trump MAGA camp, politically speaking. So if the jury is upset with the city, they're taking it out on Trump's DOJ.
0: Yeah, I don't know. Which is a little bit
1: different.
0: The Trump DOJ is prosecuting people all across the country all the time, and it's not really, even though the U.S. attorneys are political appointees, most of it's just crimes that go under the radar.
1: Yeah,
0: you know, and people are convicted. We serve our time in the jury without thinking about
1: it. But my point is, if they're mad about the Democrats in L.A.,
0: yeah,
1: they're punishing the Trump DOJ. If in fact, the jury was saying, I want to acquit because I'm upset with, you know, because I want to hold the city accountable.
0: I don't know. That's speculation I haven't heard until this very moment. Maybe you did eat that Cheeto.
1: Stop it. Yesterday, we told you that there was a deadline, and it was yesterday at 5 p.m., and it has everything to do with something you are going to have a chance to vote on come this fall.
0: It was high-stakes drama in Sacramento and beyond as lobbyists and lawmakers and activists all tried to figure out what's going to be on the ballot. Some things were going on the ballot. Then they were yanked off the ballot. Then they were placed back on the ballot. Then they were yanked again.
1: It's like the hokey pokey.
0: Crazy. We'll get into what you will end up possibly voting on in November because of all of this machination in Sacramento, as Monks and Merrill continues after this update from the very hardworking Deborah Mark in the KFI 24-hour newsroom.
2: Thank you for recognizing that. Not many do.
0: How many golden mics do you have? 8?
1: Wow.
2: 7
0: golden mics. Right. She's a very hardworking, successful broadcaster.
1: She's almost twice as good as you is what I'm hearing. Okay. Wow.
2: All right. Well, thank you, guys. I love the attention. Here is the latest. A mistrial has been declared in the Palisades fire arson case, and members of the LA County Fire Department's urban search and rescue team are on the way to Venezuela to help look for survivors. We'll have more at the bottom of the hour. From your Toyota Dealers Traffic Center, we make it easy. Crash on the 10 in West Covina.
6: This is heading eastbound just before Via Verde, where it's taking up the 2 right lanes, adding to the busy ride that's backed up from Holt Avenue. And work zone, this is on the 605 south end in Irwindale from Ramona to the 10. Right lanes coned off there until 3 this afternoon. Watch for slowing as you make your way through that area. And as you travel on the 215 southbound in Colton, once you get past the 10, it's looking like a slow ride towards Riverside, easing up as you make your way past Central. With Southern California's most accurate traffic reports, I'm Pedro Moreno.
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26: 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Head coach Mauricio Pochettino says Team USA is better now despite last night's loss to Turkey.
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30: Coming up on the next Gary and Shannon show.
0: CEO of a company says remote work is basically white-collar fraud. He says it's a total fantasy.
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0: 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Happy Friday. Feliz Viernes.
1: Indeed, sir.
0: Yes, indeed. We are Viernes, building... Viernes is Friday.
1: Bueno Viernes tardes.
0: Richie, help us out here, because I think what Chris is trying to say is happy Friday afternoon, but...
1: See?
0: Would you say tarde de Viernes, or...
31: I would just say buenas tardes, es Viernes.
0: Es Viernes? Good afternoon, it's Friday, is what you're saying.
31: Yeah.
0: That's or the just translation. Say but there's no way to just say... You're not. It's not common to just say Friday afternoon in Espanol, is what you're saying.
31: Okay. Just say it's Friday y el cuerpo lo sabe.
1: Okay, there you go. Bad. All right, move on.
0: And that is your Spanish Stop. Lesson.
1: What's happening in Sacramento?
0: Lots. And
1: am I voting on the billionaire tax?
0: Yes.
1: I am.
0: And it wasn't clear that you were going to, but you are voting on the billionaire tax, and there's going to be some tax reform packages, and some of this stuff almost didn't make it on the ballot. There were a lot of negotiations taking place just yesterday. The governor was involved in some of these, but we will be voting on a proposal this November to temporarily raise taxes on billionaires. This is a proposal that advocates say would be a one-time 5% tax on billionaires. What does that mean? I think it's a 5% tax on their stuff, their net worth, and they have to like write a check representing 5% of that. The advocates say just once.
1: Is that based on... And I'm asking this question because I don't know if you saw that the SpaceX stock shot up when the IPO was offered. It's come back down. As of today, Elon Musk is no longer a trillionaire. So
0: what a shame.
1: Would it be based on, for instance, you know, with the day the IPO hit, is it based on their highest earnings, or is it based on a certain date? What your value was on, say, January 1st?
0: Yeah, I think it backdates.
1: Okay, to January 1
0: of this year.
1: Right. But if I was, let's say I was a 900 millionaire on January 1, but I have since made $100 million, now I'm a billionaire.
0: I think you're free and clear.
1: Okay.
0: Yeah, I think you're free and clear.
1: Yeah.
0: But this is a state that relies on its top 1% of earners for nearly half of its personal income tax revenue. I think we counted that there are 200 billionaires.
1: That's right.
0: In California.
1: And they cover half of the personal income tax revenue?
0: Nearly half.
1: Wow.
0: Which I think when I hear those stats kind of used as a weapon against people who are critical of billionaires, I also think, isn't it also a shame that people aren't making enough money to contribute more?
1: Yeah,
0: kind of. I mean, doesn't it say there are a lot of low earners in this state?
1: Yeah.
0: Shouldn't that be addressed too? It's not a flex.
1: It is true. Yes, I agree with you. I would also say that I believe that many of us we underestimate how much $1 billion really is.
0: It's a lot.
1: I mean, when you consider how many people in the state of California are worth, say, north of $1 million, it takes so many to equal that billion. I mean, for every 1,000 millionaires that we have, that means all of your retirement savings and your real estate value, if you paid your home off, that kind of stuff. It takes 1,000 of those people to equal 1 billionaire.
0: I know.
1: Yeah.
0: I think you get irritated when I try to do this math, but I mean, think about making $100,000 and what type of lifestyle that affords you in Southern California. It's not terrible. It's livable. It's a you can make a comfortable life on $100,000. Now double it. Especially if you're someone who makes $100,000 currently, think about what your life would be like if your income were doubled. And then doubled again to 400, and then doubled again to 800,000. Think about how much different your life would be with just $800,000 a year.
1: Sure.
0: Now
1: you're at a billion.
0: I can't even compute what it must be like to be a billionaire.
1: That helps explain why so much. Plus, their tax rate is so much higher, too, already.
0: Exactly.
1: Right, so we are going to have a chance to vote on that because they weren't able to do some horse trading to pull it off the ballot.
0: Governor Newsom was trying to negotiate with the union behind this as saying, why don't we lower it? Instead of 5%, let's do like 1% or 2%. He's also come out today and was talking about we need a national billionaires tax. And that seems like a weird position for him to be in because he's openly against this proposal, as are most prominent Democrats in the state of California, not to mention the Republicans.
1: Okay, but doesn't that solve what they say their issue is? Because everybody says if you levy this billionaire tax on California billionaires, they're all going to move to Texas.
0: Yeah.
1: So now if you say, okay, well, we're going to make sure it's a billionaire tax nationwide, that removes that
0: obstacle. It's more protectionist, I suppose.
1: Well, what's going to stop them? If I'm a billionaire, what's going to stop me from telling my attorneys, why don't you see if I can get some citizenship in Costa Rica?
0: I mean, they're already outsourcing so much of their, you know, depending on what industry you're in, you're able to outsource a lot of your work to countries that can be exploited anyway. This is pushed by the union SEIU. They frame the measure as an emergency response to a roughly $100 billion federal health care cut. Similar argument made right here in L.A. County for why we needed to raise our sales tax to cover federal health care cuts. And that got approved. So if I oppose this, if I'm a billionaire and I don't want to write this check, I am nervous that it will pass.
1: So come November, do you vote on the side of the unions or do you vote on the side of the politicians? Because it's not often that they're on opposite sides, but they are in this case. The Democrats and Republicans are both against this. The union is for it. So are you going to vote pro-union or pro-politician? That makes me feel icky either way.
0: I don't know that. I'm going to hear the arguments for this. I am. I definitely want to hear from the billionaires. Let's hear what they have to
1: say.
0: Thank
1: goodness. Yeah.
0: They're oft maligned.
1: If only they had access to some sort of mass media.
0: Indeed. And this is a union that I don't like, you know, and
1: yeah, they tend to run things.
0: Well, this union in particular is one of the rowdiest here in LA County that have pushed for measures that I think have made our community worse off. So I would have to hear more about what they have to say. I say that as a member of a union. And then there's this other one very quickly as we start to run out of time.
1: Are you going
0: to
1: do it?
0: Yeah, let's just do it really quickly because we had a guest on the other side.
1: I was going to save it.
0: For what?
1: I think we can dive into this one a little deeper.
0: Next? Don't we have a guest next?
1: We'll just save it for next week.
0: No.
1: Because there's another one that. All right, go ahead. Go ahead. Ruin it.
0: We can dive more into it next week.
1: No, it's too late now. You've ruined it.
0: This was the one that we talked about a bit yesterday.
1: Jesse saved us. Woo!
0: I'll get you, Jesse, and I'll get you, Deborah, if you
1: How about another
0: I'm not
1: compliment?
0: Finished.
30: What am I supposed to do I'm here?
1: I'll tell you what. Here's your tease for next week. The Howard Jarvis Tax Association just saved the mansion tax.
0: Did
1: That's
0: they?
1: Monday on Monks and Merrill.
30: Ooh, okay. A whole weekend we have to go through.
1: How about that,
30: for
1: huh?
0: Deborah.
1: You know what, Deborah? I was on your side until now.
30: I'm on both of your sides.
1: Okay.
30: Okay, can I go now?
1: Yes, go now.
30: Okay.
2: There's just not enough proof.
30: A mistrial has been declared in the Palisades fire arson case after jurors said they couldn't reach a unanimous verdict. One juror told reporters the prosecution's case relied too heavily on circumstantial evidence and failed to prove beyond a reasonable doubt that Jonathan Rinderknecht started the fire.
2: I don't think there was enough evidence to say he started the first fire, but say he did. I don't see why everybody else's negligence of doing things incorrectly where he needs to be responsible for the whole Palisades.
30: Federal prosecutors must now decide whether to retry the case, negotiate a deal, or drop the charges. The death tolls climbed to at least 920 after two powerful earthquakes hit Venezuela. The president of Venezuela's National Assembly says more than 3,300 people have also been injured. ABC's Faith Abube reports those numbers are expected to rise as rescue crews struggle with a shortage of equipment, slowing efforts to reach people trapped beneath the rubble.
3: A short while ago, we learned that a U.S. plane carrying some of those equipment landed in Venezuela. We also know that there are personnel and aid coming in from around the globe, including right here in the U.S., to help save as many lives as possible.
30: Members of the L.A. County Fire Department's Urban Search and Rescue Team have gone to Venezuela to help look for survivors. Fire Captain Eric Caton says that they know it won't be easy.
4: In the developing countries, what we see first off are the things that you would expect in terms of lack of local resources. And we already know that, too, that the local population is struggling with a lot of collapsed buildings from this earthquake because construction isn't up to the standards that we would expect here.
30: The team is made up of 71 personnel, 6 canines, and about 84,000 pounds of specialized rescue equipment. They'll be working alongside a team from the Fairfax County Fire Department in Virginia. An investigation is underway in China's capital after a small plane crashed into the city's tallest skyscraper. The aircraft hit Beijing's 109-story Saitic Tower, sending debris onto streets below and prompting a large emergency response. Officials have not yet released information about injuries or the pilot's condition. A man whose dogs chased a 12-year-old boy into a lake in Kern County where he drowned has been arrested in Lancaster. Cops got a tip yesterday about where they could find Kenneth Dobbins. Police spoke with him after the attack last week, but he was gone days later when they went to arrest him for involuntary manslaughter. The 68-year-old is described as a transient and a previously convicted felon. One of his three dogs was found in L.A. County after the attack. Uber and trial lawyers in California have hit the brakes on competing ballot measures.
5: Governor Newsom signed a deal between the ride-hailing giant Uber and the California trial lawyers. The two had dueling ballot measures going into November, but reached an agreement on Thursday to take the measures off the ballot. The agreement imposes new safety measures on ride-hailing companies, as well as stricter limitations on medical lien practices that Uber blames for artificially inflating car crash lawsuit payouts. However, attorneys can still collect fees if you're in an Uber and get into a crash. Jason Campidonia, KFI News.
30: And a woman on the East Coast loves In-N-Out so much, she opened a drive-thru at her home.
6: There are no In-N-Outs in New York, so Grace Lewis built her own. She tracked down copycat recipes, then created food as close to authentic to In-N-Out as possible. She even made a drive-thru sign and the uniform, complete with the signature red and white hat, apron, and name tag. She made the first order for her parents. It included a double-double animal style, Flying Dutchman with whole grilled onions, French fries animal style, lemon up, that's pink lemonade and 7-Up, and a vanilla milkshake. She says they loved it. And of course, she's posted her drive-through on her Instagram and racked up more than 5 million views. Amy King, KFI News.
30: Southland weather from KFI, sunny, highs mid-70s to low 80s, metro LA, mid to upper 80s in the valleys, 80s to around 90 and windy in the high desert, upper 60s to low 70s at the beaches, low 70s inland OC, low to upper 80s and windy in the IE. Right now, 74 in Laguna Woods, 77 Rancho Santa Margarita. Crash on the 10 in West Covina.
7: That's heading eastbound just before Via Verde. Looks like it's out of the two right lanes now. Your drive still slowly recovering as you make your way from the 605. And as you travel on the 5 out of East LA, once you get past the 5 and 101 the 5-101 interchange, it's looking like a very busy ride towards Norwalk. That clears up as you approach the 605. And we have a car fire that's been extinguished in Hesperia, 15 northbound. That's just before the 395 right lane, still closed off for cleanup, but you're seeing some slowing from Oak Hill. With Southern California's most accurate traffic reports, I'm Pedro Moreno.
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26: 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Head coach Mauricio Pochettino says Team USA is better now despite last night's loss to Turkey.
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34: 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You won't. 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
0: 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Just give it a little tappy tap tap, and you'll never miss a moment of Michael Monks and his antics. And Michael has more laundry advice that's coming up later in the show. You'll follow us on the social medias as well, Monks and Merrill, at Monks and Merrill. I keep blowing the alarm on this one. People tell me I'm boring. That's fine. I think the biggest issue facing all of the Southwest is not the politicians, although they contribute to the no solutions here. It is the lack of water.
1: Scary.
0: It is terrifying. And Cal-X, it isn't happening fast enough to overcome the lack of water that we have.
1: Money will be the currency.
0: It's
1: Water will be the currency. It will replace money. Yeah,
0: absolutely.
1: When it all falls apart.
0: We talked earlier this week not only about the Colorado River Compact and the trouble that they're having. We talked with one of the Department of Interior representatives that's negotiating for the Trump administration. But we also talked about. You remember this? We talked about the solar panels over the canals.
1: Yeah, I do.
0: Yeah.
1: Because it would be beneficial to us somehow.
0: Yeah, Jordan Harris is the CEO of Solar Aqua Grid, and it's his company's kind of doing this. And there was a test project. For this, I think $20 million they were spending on this to start with. Jordan, talk to us a little bit about why it's advantageous to put the solar panels over the canals. We understand some of the basics, but there has to be a cost involved in this.
2: Absolutely. Good to be with you guys today, by the way. First of all, in California, 75% of our water comes from north of Sacramento. 80% of the use is in the south. As a result, California has the largest water conveyance system in the world, over 4,000 miles of canals. And these open canals suffer from a lot of evaporation during a time of water insecurity. Studies show that the state of California expects for there to be 10% less water by 2040. So putting a cap over them to reduce evaporation is what our study has been about, as well as producing renewable energy on already disturbed land, not taking farmland or natural spaces out of production. So this idea of dual use and achieving multiple benefits.
1: Well, explain the dual use, if you don't mind. I understand preserving the water for as long as we can makes sense. What's the other use?
2: Well, obviously, as you say, conserving water. The idea of meeting the state's commitment of 60% renewables by 2030 and 100% renewables by 2045. At the same time, the state is committed to something called 30 by 30, protecting 30% of open space by 2030. So honestly, there's not enough land to make that work. You have to look at already disturbed spaces from every rooftop, every parking lot, and in this case, 4,000 miles of canals are a really incredible opportunity to reimagine our existing infrastructure.
0: Jordan Harris is the CEO of Solar Aqua Grid. Is one of the plans that is being investigated by UC Merced is to put the solar panels over the canals. And as you heard Jordan talk about, there are 4,000 miles of canals. So we've got 4,000 miles of canals. Is it realistic that we could see solar panels over all 4,000 miles? Because I have to tell you, Jordan, that feels pricey to me. Am I wrong? This sounds like it's going to be more expensive than if we were to just build another solar field.
2: Well, you're not wrong, but the important thing is maybe not all 4,000 miles, but there are thousands of miles of opportunities. And what you have to look at is, as you're probably aware, the most expensive part of any renewable energy utility scale project is transmission. And where you start is where you can have adjacency to a load. So, and these canals adjacent to a pumping station, which doesn't require transmission. And where we worked on our project, Project Nexus in the Central Valley with Turlock Irrigation District, they have 250 miles of canals, and they are also a power provider as well as an irrigation district. So there are transmission and distribution lines that run adjacent to all these canals. So the interconnection is quite simple and close, so it is economically feasible. But the key here really is to get to a true cost analysis by monetizing the benefits.
0: Okay.
2: And yeah, and this is important because if you don't have to acquire land, so if you're not purchasing land and you're not spending years up to a decade or more permitting that land, and you can build over this already disturbed space and receive revenue right away from the energy generation.
1: Well, that was going to be my next question. So you preempted me, Jordan, and I appreciate the answer to that about the land and disturbing land. And I mean, you're basically using land that's already been disturbed. And so there's a bit of value in that as well. So Jordan Harris is the CEO of Solar Aqua Grid. We do appreciate the time you gave us, and good luck as this goes on. I mean, we'll probably talk more about this and have you back if you're available, because like we were talking, the water is scarce here, and I don't know that we fully understand just how scarce it could become. So thanks for helping us understand a little bit more.
0: Thanks,
2: Jordan. Pleasure. Thanks.
0: All right. Take care. We'll continue the conversation about water. And speaking of that, I think we're getting some laundry tips. We posed the question, did Chris really need to wash the shirt that he wore?
3: Whenever you go off topic, all of a sudden the talkbacks light up with people who are giving me advice on how I should be better.
1: I think they find it delightful. Chris found a Cheeto in his shirt. He has not had a Cheeto in several weeks. It was in the pocket. So we raised the question, do men have to wash the shirt in every circumstance? Both of us in here agree.
3: T-shirts, yes.
1: Yeah, undershirts, direct to sweat, we both say yes. But outer shirts, I say not necessarily. What say you? Open up the iHeartRadio app, click on the Talk Back button, and let us know.
3: That's what Axe body spray is for.
1: Squeaky clean Deborah Mark is live in the KFI 24-hour newsroom.
4: You better believe it. Here is the latest. A mistrial has been declared in the Palisades fire arson case. Former National Security Advisor John Bolton pleads guilty. 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Sunny, high 70s to around 90. 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
5: That's eastbound just before Knott Avenue, where it has the right lane taken away. It's causing some stop-and-go traffic from about Carmenita. And in Orange, 22 eastbound at the City Drive. You're looking at a wreck that's in the center divider, adding to the slowing that's already backed up from about Fairview. And you'll run into some patchy delays if you're transitioning onto the 105 eastbound from the 405 that's in Hawthorne. Pockets of slowing from there all the way until you get to about the 605. With Southern California's most accurate traffic reports, I'm Pedro Moreno.
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11: It's Latino USA. I'm Maria Hinojosa. I sit down with New York City Mayor Zora Mamdani to talk about sports, immigration, politics, and the serious question of what makes a great New York City taco. But Mr. Mayor, as a Mexican,
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20: In the 2026 FIFA World Cup, the U.S. got off to a hot start against Turkey, scoring just 3 minutes into the game, but the night ended with a 3-2 loss as Turkey scored in their final attempt as time ran out. The loss doesn't affect the U.S. moving on. Their next game is set for Wednesday against Bosnia-Herzegovina. In other scores, Ivory Coast beat Curacao 2-0 to advance. Ecuador stunned Germany 2-1 to also advance. Japan and Sweden tied at 1, Netherlands 3, Tunisia 1, and Paraguay, Australia, and scoreless. 6 games on the schedule for today. And in baseball, the Phillies did it again, becoming the first team in Major League Baseball to hit a go-ahead home run in the 9th inning of 3 consecutive games. This time, it was Bryce Harper who broke the 5-5 tie, and Philadelphia closed it out 10-5. The Phillies are now just 4 games back in the National League East. I'm Andy West with your iHeartRadio Sports Report.
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0: It's Conway Show today after 6 o'clock. A vital California highway is sliding into the ocean, and a proposed $2.5 billion tunnel is going to help us out. We'll tell you where that is today after 6 on The Conway Show. I think I'll take my
1: whiskey. 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So glad to be with you on this Friday afternoon. What a beautiful looking day out there. The heat wave is behind us. We're back to that cool California June. It's very nice. Should Merrill be washing his shirts more? That's the big story.
0: Yeah, that's the big story. Yeah, there's a mistrial in the Palisades.
1: We should Merrill that. Wash We're going to get shirt. Back into it next hour. It's Friday. No one's here in this building, by the way. It's just one of those Fridays where it feels like nobody came to work again.
0: I did see there was a lineup. Here's a fun thing about working at the radio stations in Los Angeles is that they'll have major stars come through the building.
1: Yeah, they do.
0: Now, they keep them on a different floor and away from us plebeians. But there was a big line out there this morning too. Richie, did you know who's upstairs today? Do you know who's performing? I saw a line of people out there. Whenever that happens, it means that there's an artist and they're all waiting to try to get autographs or something. But they always, what they don't know is there's a secret entrance and they sneak them in that way.
1: Exactly.
0: Yeah.
1: I think Olivia Rodrigo was here last week.
0: She was.
1: Yeah.
0: Yeah. Richie, do you know who it was today?
21: I have no idea.
0: Okay. Well, you're fired.
1: They get all the exciting people upstairs.
0: Yeah, they get somebody. I got a pair of tickets to give away. You want to do that?
1: Yes.
0: All right, good. This July 4th, celebrate the America 250 and America's Block Party hosted by Queen Latifah. 4th of July benefit show happening in Los Angeles Memorial Coliseum featuring music performances by major artists including Chris Stapleton, Smashing Pumpkins, and patriotic tributes to the kickoff
3: to Giving Forth, helping make this the biggest season of giving in American history. 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Games, giveaways before the headline concert. 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More info, go to America250.org/LA. And iHeartMedia has been named an audio partner for America 250. Got a pair of tickets to give you right now. Which caller?
1: Caller number 9.
3: Niners. 800-520-1KFI. 800-520-1534. 800-520-1KFI. And the ninth person, you're going to get a pair of tickets to that spectacular. Okay, that's all I got.
1: All right, that sounds fun. So I understand that there was some feedback on the shirt situation. Is that something you wanted to get to, or am I actually driving us off a cliff here?
3: Yeah, we can get to it real fast here.
1: Well, I mean, next hour's full of news. I figured you got two minutes.
3: That's good. For those joining us, I found a Cheeto.
1: He found a Cheeto in his pocket, his shirt pocket. Yep. And he has not had a Cheeto in several weeks.
3: Right.
1: So it raised the question. Should that shirt have been washed? Because this Cheeto would not have survived the wash.
3: And this is one place where Michael and I agree that you don't have to wash your shirts. As long as T-shirts, undershirts, they all have to be washed.
1: But outer shirts, I think, is a not necessarily situation.
3: That's a sniff test.
13: Yes, you have to wash your shirts. What the hell? That's like saying don't wash your pants because you have underwear on.
3: Okay, well, I don't wash my pants.
1: You don't have to wash your pants.
3: No, I don't wash jeans. No.
1: Are you pooping in your pants?
3: Sniff test.
1: Don't sniff them.
3: Yeah. No, you don't have to do that.
1: If you have to sniff your pants, you've got a problem.
3: Yeah. What are you wasting all that soap for? Your jeans are fine.
1: Jeans are fine. Slacks are fine.
3: Yeah. What about, okay, speaking of jeans.
19: Okay, question on the shirt topic, though.
3: Yeah. Important
19: In all
3: stuff.
19: Seriousness, what if your shirts are made out of denim? I work in construction.
3: Oh, okay.
19: I'm outside year-round.
3: Yeah.
19: So in the wintertime, find myself in some cold areas, so yeah. I wear the old school cowboy cut Wrangler denim shirts with an undershirt or a thermal shirt on underneath.
3: Attaboy. Yeah.
19: And I just need to know if I wash my Canadian tuxedo every time I wear it.
3: Now that's a very good question. I've got a very good answer for this. And that is you're working in construction, your shirt's getting dirty.
1: Yeah, dirty and you're sweating.
3: So it's dirty, you're going to have to wash it. However, if you are wearing it as a true Canadian tuxedo out to a formal event, and you've got your undershirt on, then you would not need to wash that afterward. But if you're working construction, then anything that you construct in, you have to wash.
1: Yeah, agreed.
3: Yeah.
1: How often do you change the sheets on your bed?
3: 2 weeks.
1: Agreed.
3: Yeah.
1: Okay.
3: In fact, tomorrow is sheets day.
1: What about pajamas? Do you wear pajamas?
3: I do. Every 3 days, I change my pajama pants.
1: I'm every 2 days on the pajama bottom.
3: Okay, that's fair.
1: Okay.
3: We're a lot closer on this topic than people think.
1: Yeah, we are. Not that far apart.
3: You had the expert on from the solar guy who wants to put solar panels up over all the canals in California, 4,000 miles of canals. And the idea here, and UC Merced is studying this, $20 million has been given to study this stuff in the Turlock Irrigation District in Central California. And basically the idea is if you put solar panels over the canals, you reduce water evaporation, you cut the red tape because the state already has the land. You don't have to go through 10 years of permitting nonsense. And you're helping meet some of those renewable energy goals without sacrificing some of the open space goals that the state has. That all sounds good to me. And I'll tell you what I do like here. This is an ambitious, out-of-the-box idea. To me, that I want to support ambitious, out-of-the-box, even if they don't work. It's sort of like Elon Musk. When Elon Musk said he wanted to build an electric sports car, he built the Roadster. You remember the Roadster? This is before the Model S.
1: I don't.
3: Okay, so the Tesla Roadster was the first Tesla. And it wasn't a huge hit, but it basically paved the way for what became a revolution in the EV industry. Without the Roadster, we wouldn't have the Model S. Without the Model S, we wouldn't have all of the other things. Look, Chevrolet had tried this back in the 90s. It didn't really go anywhere. Toyota was slowly getting there with the Prius, but it was the Roadster that allowed for Tesla to say, okay, we've got... Here's our model. Here's our track. Now let's see how we can mass produce this and make it available to the masses. And they did. They did that. So I like ambitious, out-of-the-box ideas, even if they don't work right out of the gate. What I don't like is when they're done necessarily using taxpayer dollars for experimentation. Because oftentimes I think politicians just throw the money at them and go, sure, give it a shot. It's not my money.
1: That's true. Taxpayer dollars should serve the public's interest. I think water is the public's interest. It's the most important thing that we need. That's the one totally thing agree. You can't go without, you know, is water. So I don't think we spend enough time thinking about how serious a problem this is going to be. I told you I've been blowing through Fear the Walking Dead. I was a big fan of the original series. I never watched Fear. And so yep. I'm kind of in this apocalyptic mindset. Like, what would happen if?
3: Okay.
1: I think the empire will fall at some point, and the People's Republic of Southern California is going to find itself in a very difficult situation. And how are we going to get water?
3: Yeah, that's going to be the big question.
1: It's the big
3: those with water question. Will have the money. Forget about
1: absolutely.
3: Forget about the billionaires who
1: your
3: are
1: crypto
3: sitting
1: in, won't matter.
3: Exactly. Congratulations, you bought a fake an NFT frog. That's not worth anything.
1: It's not.
3: It doesn't matter.
1: I did have a serious conversation with a guy called a futurist, and it's not like a, you know, a soothsayer or a palm reader. These are guys who study the economy and trends. And he told me, this was before I moved to Southern California. He's like, don't move to Southern California.
3: Really?
1: Because when the population shifts really start because of the crisis that is coming, they're not going to have the resources.
3: Food, water, ammunition. Those are going to be the big ones,
1: that's
3: right?
1: That's right. We don't have any of those things here.
3: No, you're right.
1: We have good. I don't think the taco stands will be open.
3: Okay, now that's an apocalyptic world.
1: I don't think I can only drink horchata.
3: Okay. Speaking of stands being open, when you go to the beach, you see the lifeguard station, right? Mm-hmm. And you trust lifeguards are there. That's fine. They're watching everybody. Turns out somebody's been watching them in the changing rooms. How that could happen, what state parks may owe, and how much it's going to cost you. 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
2: Mistrial on Deborah Mark live from the KFI 24-hour newsroom. The jury couldn't agree.
4: Deliberations ended in a mistrial in the Palisades fire arson case after jurors told the judge they were hopelessly deadlocked, with some unwilling to change their minds.
21: I don't think there was enough evidence to say he started the first fire.
4: One juror told reporters the panel struggled because the case relied on circumstantial evidence and didn't prove beyond a reasonable doubt that Jonathan Rinderknecht started the fire.
21: If there was enough proof, I'm not going to put somebody down for that entire thing. A lot happened there.
4: Prosecutors must now decide whether to retry the case. Heather Brooker, KFI News.
2: The death toll in Venezuela has climbed to more than 920 after Wednesday's devastating earthquakes. Rescue workers and civilians are racing against time to reach possible survivors buried beneath rubble. The U.S. is sending experts to assist in rescue and recovery operations. ABC's Faith Abube says, according to the U.S. Embassy, the priority right now includes setting up a base for operations.
22: They'll work with the local authorities to figure out where the needs are. There are close to 80 experts per team that have been deployed there. These teams are made up of firefighters, doctors, structural engineers, and about a dozen trained canines.
2: Experts from California-based International Urban Search and Rescue in the LA County Fire Department are taking part in this operation. The Trader Joe's hostage case isn't over. Prosecutors say they will retry Gene Atkins on a second-degree murder charge in the 2018 Silver Lake standoff that ended with store manager Melly Corrado being struck by a police bullet, fatally struck. A jury convicted Atkins on 40 other felony counts but couldn't reach a verdict on the murder charge. His retrial is set for August. A federal judge has sided with an independent journalist trying to get withheld portions of the Epstein files. ABC's Dave Packer says the judge has ordered the Justice Department to turn over more files.
23: Judge Emmett Sullivan ruling that the Trump administration may have violated a transparency law by withholding parts of the documents. The judge gave the Justice Department until July 2nd to release some records with fewer redactions.
2: The department must also provide a log explaining why other information remains hidden. Former National Security Advisor John Bolton has pleaded guilty to illegally retaining classified information. It's part of a deal with federal prosecutors. The agreement recommends capping any prison sentence at 5 years, but the judge is not bound by that. Bolton is due to be sentenced in October. He became an outspoken critic of President Trump after serving in his first administration. There's been talk of a possible plea deal in the federal case against Luigi Mangione in New York.
24: Sources say the defense and federal prosecutors in Manhattan discussed the possibility of Mangione pleading guilty to killing UnitedHealthcare CEO Brian Thompson. It's not clear how close they may have come to an agreement. Mangione has pleaded not guilty.
2: ABC's Sophie Flay says his state trial is set to start in September and the federal trial next year. And congressional Democrats are demanding the Trump administration remove construction debris from public land in Washington, D.C. Four lawmakers, led by Congressman Jamie Raskin, says the White House has been dumping debris from President Trump's East Wing Ballroom project at Haynes Point, a National Park Service site. In a letter to the Department of Interior, the lawmakers claim the debris contains hazardous materials and say the administration has not released reliable testing for possible asbestos. Southland weather from KFI, low clouds and fog again tomorrow morning, then sunny, highs low to mid-70s, metro LA and the valleys, 70s to around 80 and windy again for the high desert, around 70 for the beaches, low to upper 70s.

0: headed northbound in Fountain Valley, right at Warner Avenue. Watch for a crash that has the right lane blocked. It's causing a bit of slowing as you make your way from Brookhurst Street. In the 60 eastbound in Chino, as soon as you come across the 71, you're looking at some slowing. It's going to stay busy as you head into Ontario. Things will start to clear up right after Archbold. The 15 southbound, some stop-and-go traffic in Corona. As you approach the 91, your drive's going to stay busy from there until you get past Wyrick Road. With Southern California's most accurate traffic reports, I'm Pedro Moreno.
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13: 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More stimulating talk. Monks and Merrill. I'm Chris Merrill. He's Michael Monks. We have chemistry. Listen anytime on demand on the iHeartRadio app. And subscribe to the podcast while you're there as well. Never miss a moment. Follow us on the social medias at Monks and Merrill. At Monks and Merrill. Some feedback on our last couple of segments there. We were talking with the guy who is the company that wants to put solar panels over the top of 4,000 miles of canals in California. I thought he made a decent argument. It does cost more than just building solar farms. But if you build solar farms, that takes away potentially usable land. Right, exactly. And if you put them over the canals, you decrease the millions of gallons of water that evaporate every day in the canals as well. And as you pointed out,
14: when it all falls apart.
13: When it all goes to, I was trying to think of how to say it without using the S word. Then whoever has the water is going to be in control of an awful lot of things.
15: Is this going to be like the movie Waterworld, where water is a high commodity?
13: Yes.

0: glad you said it, because it absolutely will.
1: What do you mean, Monks and Merrill, where are we going to get the water? We already solved this problem.
0: We did?
1: Don't you remember?
0: No.
1: The train to nowhere is $250 plus or minus billion dollars.
0: Yeah.
1: So we can build 25 $1 billion desalination plants.
0: Yes, sir.
1: You guys just don't listen, do you?
0: I think we talked about that on this show.
2: We did talk about that.
0: Ourselves. But yeah, but you have to get them to stop building the train first.
2: Yes.
0: Otherwise, it's going to cost you $250 billion more to build those desalination plants.
2: To take a train from one end of the state to the other and no usable water in between.
0: Right, right. However, suppose you are the one with the water.
3: Hey, Monks. Hey, Merrill. Show's so-so. Let's see.
2: You know what? I'll take that C grade for now.
0: That's fine.
2: We're passing.
3: Let's see. Food check.
0: Yep.
3: Water check.
0: Yep.
3: Ammo.
0: Yeah.
3: Triple check.
0: Okay.
3: I think I'm in good shape.
0: All right. You are.
3: Have a great weekend.
0: Thank you. I appreciate that. I hope it's more than so-so. Here's the thing. I got that guy's name, so when the time comes that it all starts to hit the fan,
2: you think we're going to take his ammo?
0: We're robbing Marty first.
2: You hear that, Marty?
0: You know, having the water is one thing. Being able to protect it is another thing. And just having one firearm is not going to be enough. You are, and this is not a joke. If it all hits the fan, now I'm going really apocalyptic here, okay? But if it all hits the fan, you're going to have to figure out a way to also lead people. Because you are going to have your own security force to guard your water, and that means you're going to have to provide for them. This is how you build an empire. No, I'm not even joking. This is how you build an empire. You've got access to the water, but how do you stop everybody from trying to steal it from you? And thinking that you're going to be, I've got plenty of ammo. Okay, well, there will be other people that have ammo, and they're going to get together, and they're going to go, let's go steal Marty's water. So how do you get them on your side to build a coalition to basically rebuild society? And this is what you were talking about in your Fear of the Walking Dead. You have to have people who are going to be loyal to you. How do you maintain that loyalty? You make sure they have access. You protect their families, right?
2: Yeah, and water plays a crucial role in this series. I mean, this is a post-apocalyptic, granted it's a zombie apocalypse that causes this, but protecting the water sources,
0: yeah,
2: that becomes a major plot in the good seasons. I've noticed that the show really falls off at about season 5. Just a heads up.
0: It absolutely does. Yeah.
4: Hey, Monks and Merrill.
0: Hey.
4: The canal coverage was already tested by LADWP just north of Granada Hills, and miles of the testing was destroyed with beer bottles and rocks from vagrants and people trying to destroy infrastructure.
0: I'm curious
4: how 4,000 miles, how long that would last.
0: It's a good point.
2: It is a great point.
0: But how is that any different than any other solar field? I mean, aren't all solar fields susceptible to vandals that want to go throw beer bottles and rocks at it?
2: Yes, but in some jurisdictions, there are consequences for your actions.
0: There you go.
2: California doesn't have such policy.
0: Okay. Well, so that's going to come. Again, how do you protect your infrastructure? Right? That's the other thing. How do you protect your employees? Well, if you're in the California State Parks, you're trying to protect your employees, because come to find out, you hired a guy who's been spying on them in the locker rooms. We've got this dude who's a supervisor. This guy was higher up. This guy was someone that they would go to for all the different TV interviews. And it sounds like maybe he was setting up secret filmings of some of the other lifeguards. Thank you.
5: For years, Kevin Pearsall was one of the public faces of California State Parks, promoting its mission of serving the community and protecting California's parks. Today, the former superintendent is facing criminal charges after prosecutors say he secretly recorded lifeguards and other employees inside the men's locker room at Bolsa Chica State Beach Lifeguard Headquarters.
0: Great.
5: The Orange County DA's office says hidden recording devices captured 23 employees over 11 months without their knowledge or consent.
6: That includes state lifeguards, maintenance employees, other state employees who were filmed in various stages of undress, either fully nude or partially nude, while they were in an employee locker room at Bolsa Chica State Park.
5: Kimberly adds with the DA's office says some of the recordings were later shared, leading to multiple felony and misdemeanor charges. Locals who...
0: Wait, was he putting around like voyeur websites or just sharing them around with friends?
2: It sounds like he was sharing them with friends.
0: Oh, okay. Yeah.
2: Totally skeezy, scuzzy behavior.
0: So is this one of those things where it's like we've got a bad apple and we're going to prosecute him? We have laws, or is this something where the state has kind of let us down? The parks that hired him.
2: Look, every organization is going to hire somebody you're going to find out something bad about.
0: Yeah,
2: there's just unfortunately some people who do bad things are otherwise very good. They're charming. They're professional. They have the credentials, and you don't know what this guy's up to.
0: That's how they get away with it. Right.
2: Everybody wants to see the lifeguards naked.
0: Okay.
2: The bad people are the ones putting the cameras in the locker rooms to sneak those peeks. The rest of us are civilized and keeping it to ourselves.
7: Deborah, I think this is obscene.
2: Thank you. Of course it is.
0: So how do we stop this from happening?
7: Well,
0: is there a way to stop it from happening?
7: No, there's not a way.
0: That's my question. Is there a way to stop it from happening?
7: No.
0: Or is it that
2: you do your background checks?
0: People, right. Bad people sometimes are really good at being bad people.
2: Exactly. Schools hire teachers.
0: Right.
2: Teachers are mostly good. And you get the occasional one who's done something bad.
0: Right.
2: To a kid. Police officers.
0: Meanwhile, I got Deborah, Michael here going, everybody wants to see lifeguards naked.
2: Okay,
7: I know.
2: Everybody wants to see.
7: With him and his big smile and preppy sweater, and we think he's all goody two-shoes, and maybe we should look into his background.
2: Oh, because I've had a naughty thought about a lifeguard once. I didn't act on
7: it.
0: I think we need to check this guy's cloud and see if he's got any untoward photographs on his cloud account.
7: He looks so innocent, right? He gives us the big smile. Mm-hmm. He's very preppy.
0: Yeah.
7: Yeah. I don't know.
2: At the same time, I support these charges. I didn't receive any of these photos. Let me make that clear. I'm not in on this.
7: Did you check group his phone? Chat?
0: Can you imagine, Deborah, if there's a jury trial and Michael gets called for the jury and then. And then they pull this up to say, I don't think Michael should be on this jury.
7: That would be hilarious.
2: And what would you think? In the voir dire, they would ask, have you ever thought about a lifeguard naked? Everyone would have to say yes.
0: Yeah,
7: I wouldn't say yes. I've never thought that.
2: You've never thought, man, that's a good looking lifeguard.
0: Did you never watch Baywatch?
7: Of course I did.
2: Everyone watched Baywatch because they wanted to see naked ladies and boys.
7: I never wanted to see anybody naked just because I said that people were good looking.
0: You hear that, David Hasselhoff? You're not good enough for Deborah.
7: I just said I didn't necessarily think of him naked. Now I'm thinking of him naked because you guys are putting that in my head.
2: Yeah. Now we're all thinking of David Hasselhoff naked as this show goes further off the rails on this
7: Friday. It's Friday. No one's here.
2: All right. So there's another lifeguard story developing.
0: Okay.
2: And we're going to bring it to you first here.
0: Naked lifeguards.
2: No, not naked.
0: Oh, okay.
2: But who is going to be the lifeguards? There's a fight between a city and a county over who should be patrolling those beaches and keeping you safe and ideally not being photographed against their will while changing in the shower room. That's next on Monks and Merrill after this update from the fully clothed Deborah Mark in the KFI 24-hour newsroom.
7: You'll never see me naked around here. Here is the
2: promise.
0: Around here. So there's a chance as long as we're not here.
7: In my shower.
0: Oh, okay. I don't think I'm going to be there.
7: No, probably not. Here is the latest. A mistrial has been declared in the Palisades fire arson case. And the man accused of leading the nation's largest pandemic relief fraud scheme is back in custody. We'll have more at the bottom of the hour from your Toyota Dealers Traffic Center. We make it easy. Crash on the 405 in Inglewood.
8: That's heading northbound right at Manchester. The carpool lane's blocked off there. It's causing a busy ride from the 105. And as you travel on the 91 eastbound in Anaheim Hills, just after Imperial Highway, running into some slowing as you head towards Corona, that clears up before Green River Road. And the 15 northbound heading into the Cajon Pass, you'll see some brake lights piling up at Glen Helen Parkway. And then it's a busy ride from there until you get to the 138. With Southern California's most accurate traffic reports, I'm Pedro Moreno.
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28: 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Head coach Mauricio Pochettino says Team USA is better now despite last night's loss to Turkey.
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0: Are you, were you able to tamp things down? Did you go get yourself a cold shower after talking about naked lifeguards there? Are you able to?
2: It's not that serious, but I did fill up my water bottle again.
31: I am not surprised that Monks is freaky. Ugh. Usually it's the very polite, very nice, very innocent people that are the freakiest.
0: Yeah, you've got that Mr. Rogers look, which is creepy.
2: Yeah, I mean, I conservatively dress. It doesn't mean I can't lay it down. I bring the ruckus.
0: There is a California State Park Superintendent Kevin Pearsall oversaw Orange County beaches. He's been charged with secretly recording naked male lifeguards and other employees in the men's locker room, the Bolsa State Beach. So he's got at least 23 male victims. But then you found another lifeguard story. This is a KFI exclusive. Hey, do we have a KFI exclusive sounder?
1: No, but I'll work on it.
0: Okay, I like that.
2: He's got another Diana Ross track.
0: Stop it.
2: In the holster.
0: Were you playing the Heidi Montag earlier? Was that the new Heidi Montag song?
1: I heard? She dropped an album today.
2: Oh, who cares?
0: Wow. Okay. Well, I think Spencer Pratt and I care. But it's nice to hear you, Karen Bass supporter.
1: That's why Spencer Pratt didn't come on the show.
2: He did come on the show.
1: Yeah, but then he was supposed to come back and he didn't.
2: But that was because I was absent.
0: I think he bailed on us twice.
2: He bailed on Merrill without Monks. I was on vacation.
0: Okay. All right.
2: We clicked because we both like crystals.
0: Well, I just promoted his wife's album, and you poo-pooed it.
2: I forgot that was his wife, honestly.
0: Okay. All right. That's
2: fine. L.A. City Parks and Recreation lifeguards are set to take over Outer Cabrillo Beach in September. Why does that matter? Well, because there are currently lifeguards there, but they're employed by L.A. County.
0: Hang on. Help me out here. Outer Cabrillo Beach is...
2: Yeah. It's in the Outer Cabrillo.
0: You're very helpful.
2: It's near the ocean.
0: Oh, it's San Pedro, right?
2: Yeah. So we were trying to talk to council member Tim McOscar, who represents that part of L.A., but he never answers us, by the way. Never answers
0: us. He hates us more.
2: I don't know. Like, I can't even get a response. Even when I was covering City Hall primarily, I couldn't get that guy to talk.
0: Okay.
2: Screw him.
0: All right.
2: So I don't care what's going on in the 1-5. It's here. Oh, I'm here representing the 1-5. Shut up.
0: You're getting a little loose here on a Friday.
2: I don't know. Like, that bothers me. So this petition is asking city leaders to pause. There's a petition out there to stop this.
0: Yeah.
2: They want city leaders to pause any change until there is a written public safety review, a public hearing, a staffing plan, a response time comparison, and proof the new setup will be equal or better.
0: Okay, this is a lot. Just boil this down for me.
2: Because L.A. County Ocean Lifeguards oversee this beach, and it is not a simple job. I mean, these are people who basically work for the fire department, and there's heavy training to be ocean lifeguards. It's like, you know, I mean... Not to diminish it, but think Baywatch. As silly as that show could be, they had a serious job in theory on that program.
0: Okay, so these are kind of like you almost have to be almost elite level lifeguards.
2: Completely. I mean, this is a career.
0: This is like lifeguard special forces.
2: Yeah.
0: Okay.
2: I was a lifeguard in college. I sat there and twirled a whistle, you know, and collected $7 an hour. I think the argument from folks who are worried about the city parks and recreation. What are you shaking your head?
0: I was just thinking about how much you wanted it. Never mind.
2: I was a lifeguard. Well, I speak as a member of the fraternity.
0: I don't
2: fraternity.
0: Want to derail this. Go ahead.
2: LA City Parks and Recreation lifeguards. I think the concern from folks is that they are not the same elite level.
0: But wouldn't it be the same people? Just a different, it would be the city writing the check instead of the state or instead of the county. Excuse me.
2: The particular concern is about Cabrillo in particular,
0: okay,
2: where these lifeguards would be stationed. Safe Beach Day has described it as two beaches, a sheltered inner beach inside the harbor breakwater, and then also an exposed outer beach facing the ocean. Now, in the inner beach is where people like to go swim and wade. The outer beach draws more surfers. So you really have to keep an eye on a couple of distinct situations that are happening in your territory.
0: Yes.
2: So you're dealing with very serious conditions as the ocean might change, the surf, the currents, rock jetties.
0: So you're kind of on both sides of that jetty there into the harbor.
2: That's right.
0: Right. Okay.
2: And it's going to pit the city and the county together here, because I think the county would like to keep doing this. The county fire department and the lifeguards would like to keep patrolling this.
0: So why does the city want to take it away? That doesn't make any sense to me.
2: It's unclear to me exactly what interest the city has, but a document from last year from the city, its Recreation and Parks Department, said a prior operation was terminated back in 1986 after the county sent the city a bill. Maybe it's money.
0: That's exactly what
2: it is. Yeah, so the city's getting billed.
0: So the city owns the beach. The county is lifeguarding the beach. The city says, well, we shouldn't be paying the county for this, so we'll take over the lifeguarding. And then you've got a number of people who are looking at this and saying, no, the lifeguarding is not the problem. You guys figure out the billing and accounting issue separately. Don't put people's lives at risk while you're trying to hash out the bottom line in your ledger.
2: And apparently 20 years ago, the same argument came up. And the county sent the city a bill for $300,000 back in 1986.
0: No kidding.
2: For its lifeguard service.
0: So now they're saying, well, you're not paying us enough.
2: Exactly.
0: And now you're over. And then the city says you're overcharging us, and the county says you're not paying enough.
2: And so there's a petition circulating on change.org. You can search for that if you want. Cabrillo Beach change.org. That would probably bring it up for you. It asks for a written public safety review. I'm repeating this from the beginning of the segment, but these folks want to see basically that by swapping out the county's lifeguards for the city's parks and rec lifeguards, that the beach will retain a certain expectation of safety.
0: I don't know. I'm just so put off by everything the city's done lately.
2: Well, the county's not any better.
0: And to be clear here, I'm not blaming any of the lifeguards. And I think oftentimes we end up looking at the people who are the forward-facing individuals, and I don't think they're to blame. This is a management. This is a leadership problem, right? It always comes down to
2: priorities.
0: Leadership. Absolutely.
2: Why can't the city and the county get along?
0: Can't we all just get along? The biggest news today, of course, is the news that Deborah broke before it was even news yesterday, which I think is just the most impressive thing in the whole wide world. She told you before anybody else knew that there was going to be a mistrial declared in the case of Jonathan Rinderknecht. Gesundheit. And, of course, that's exactly what happened. How did the jury not come to a decision? That is next. Monks and Merrill, KFI AM 640. We're live everywhere on the iHeartRadio app. Deborah, Mark.
3: You're so lucky to have me as your news anchor.
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0: From the KFI 24-hour newsroom.
3: Well, as Chris was just saying, a mistrial has been declared in the Palisades fire arson case against Jonathan Rinderknecht. Jurors told the judge they remained hopelessly deadlocked after 2 days of deliberations, with some refusing to change their opinions. After confirming the impasse couldn't be resolved this morning, the judge dismissed the jury. The jury was deadlocked 10-2 in favor of not guilty. The city of Pasadena says there will be zero tolerance for people who light off illegal fireworks in celebration of America's 250th birthday.
4: It's illegal to buy, sell, have, or light fireworks in the city of Pasadena, even those considered safe and sane. Fire Chief Chad Augustine says the city wants people to celebrate and have a great time with family and friends this 4th of July, but is urging them to do so responsibly. The city isn't doing a fireworks show this year, but will be doing a drone show at the Rose Bowl as part of the Foodieland Festival that features 250 food vendors and live music. Fireworks are responsible for about 30,000 fires across the U.S. each year and nearly 10,000 injuries. Amy King, KFI News.
3: Giving back is getting a summer makeover for the 4th of July.
5: America 250 wants to encourage people to make charitable giving part of their 4th of July tradition instead of waiting until the holidays.
6: What better way to mark the semi-quincentennial than to use this moment to create a new movement of generosity.
5: Chair Rosie Rio says L.A. is also hosting the America 250 July 4th benefit show at the L.A. Memorial Coliseum.
6: That includes Chris Stapleton, the Smashing Pumpkins, Queen Latifah, and today we just announced Chaka Khan.
5: Tickets start at just $17 with proceeds benefiting local charities. Heather Rooker, KFI News.
3: A report by the California Voter Foundation says ballot counting in California takes too long. It says the long count creates space for confusion and misinformation. The report suggests that spending almost $100 million on new equipment, more workers, and voter education might speed things up, along with using things like texting to verify and fix signature problems. The man accused of leading the nation's largest pandemic relief fraud scheme is back in custody. Federal prosecutors say the 43-year-old was arrested in Somalia after spending more than 4 years on the run. Prosecutors say he helped orchestrate the $250 million Feeding Our Future scheme, which stole money meant to feed kids in Minnesota and spent it on luxury cars, real estate, and international travel. President Trump says Iran has carried out a drone attack on a cargo ship in the Strait of Hormuz, calling it a foolish violation of the U.S. brokered ceasefire. Despite the attack, Trump says the strait is still open, but it's not clear if that's the case. ABC's Luis Martinez is the U.N. agency in charge of shipping, essentially said it was suspending its transit program.
7: Because of this incident, it felt that it was too risky, and we saw that shipping companies were taking heed.
3: Trump did not say whether the U.S. will respond as negotiations with Iran continue. Southland weather from KFI, June gloom back again in the morning, then sunny, highs low to mid-70s, metro L.A. and the valleys, 70s to around 80 and windy again in the high desert, around 70 for the beaches, low to upper 70s inland O.C., upper 70s to low 80s and windy for the I.E. Right now, 73 in San Juan Capistrano, 76 in Staten, stall on the 91 in Anaheim Hills.
8: That's heading westbound right before Imperial Highway. It's taking up the second lane from the left, so you'll see traffic as you make your way past Weir Canyon Road. And if you're on the 405 northbound in Inglewood, still looking at a crash blocking the carpool lane right at Manchester. Traffic jams up as you approach El Segundo Boulevard. And the southbound side of the 405 out of West LA, once you get to Wilshire, stop and go traffic there. It stays bumper to bumper till you get to the 90. With Southern California's most accurate traffic reports, I'm Pedro Moreno.
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19: The U.S. now turns its attention to the knockout rounds. Head coach Mauricio Pochettino says Team USA is better now despite last night's loss to Turkey.
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19: The U.S. gave up a late goal and fell to Turkey 3-2, but still finished atop Group D. They face Bosnia-Herzegovina Wednesday.
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0: Monks and Merrill, KFI AM 640. More stimulating talk. Coming up here on Monday, your sushi is tainted. We'll tell you why your sushi is tainted and why the state of California could stop you from being able to buy sushi from your favorite sushi resort. It's not a resort. It's a stance. Oh, look.
2: Retail sushi.
0: There you go. You're going to find that out coming up here on Monday. I just got word from one of John Colbolt's producers. He is cranky today.
2: Well, Deborah's in there calming him down right now, yeah. So I'm sure they'll have a fun, fun day.
0: So, being that he's cranky, the producer has pulled audio that you were looking for earlier, and we didn't end up having it.
2: Oh, that juror. Shannon,
0: the juror who evidently was...
2: She was a little goofy.
0: Total California.
2: But again, you can't just dump on her. I'm going to preempt it. You can't just dump on her.
0: But I can.
2: Because both sides placed this jury.
0: In this case, if you missed the news, and Deborah was speculating at this yesterday, and of course her speculation came to fruition, which meant that she broke the news before it even happened. That is, the mistrial was declared in the trial of Jonathan Rinderknecht, whose name no one has pronounced consistently. By the way, every news outlet I've seen has pronounced it differently, and every reporter at every news outlet has pronounced the name differently.
2: I'm only hearing us saying Knecht.
0: I heard Rinderknecht today.
2: I think we should have stuck with Rinderknecht.
0: We heard, yeah,
2: that's but how we our were Rinder saying. Connect, we were saying early on. Now it's Rinder Kinesht officially here at KFI.
0: Anyway, it was determined 10-2 that...
2: Nothing was determined. It looked like the hung jury. 10 people ready to acquit this guy, 2 wanting to convict. So when that happens and they can't get a unanimous verdict, it's a mistrial.
24: I think it's very ironic that nobody is holding to the fire the city of Los Angeles or the county of Los Angeles for a proper response to a fire. I think that if you're looking for a scapegoat, this guy was pretty much it, even though technically... he did not start the Palisades fire.
0: The entire argument of his trial came down to, did he start the Lachman fire? The Lachman fire, if you're unaware, if you're joining us and haven't heard the backstory, the Lachman fire was started on New Year's Eve?
2: Late New Year's Eve, early New Year's Day.
0: Okay. And then 7 days later, the Palisades fire broke out. It's believed the Lachman fire rekindled and became the Palisades fire. Then we find out there were firefighters who were on the scene of the Lachman fire. When the chief said, or the captain who was there said, okay, we're good. We're heading out of here. And firefighters said, I still see some hot spots. And he went, it's good.
2: Yeah.
0: And
2: then they took it out.
0: Right.
2: So I think that's a great point that this caller made, because I had a thought like this earlier.
0: But wait a minute. At what point are we bordering on conspiracy? And I don't want to go down that road of bordering on conspiracy.
2: What do you mean?
0: He's a scapegoat that, oh, we're trying to blame someone else.
2: No, it sounds like there was legitimate evidence to investigate this guy and legitimate evidence to bring charges. He was indicted.
0: And remember, it is Trump's Department of Justice, Bill Assaley, that is charging this guy in this case.
2: Yeah.
0: So this idea that Assaley would be covering for the LA Fire Department doesn't really hold water.
2: This is what I mentioned earlier, is that folks, especially people directly impacted by the Palisades fire, I know it affected the entire region, but the people who saw their homes disappear, who lost loved ones because of this fire, they undoubtedly want justice. But I thought it was interesting that we didn't hear a lot from them about this case, the way that you hear them talk about their anger at the local response, the government.
0: True.
2: This never felt like this guy, even if he was convicted, was going to be big enough.
0: Because it's always, we're always going to say this is a systemic failure. Even if the guy started the fire, the problem is that the fire department didn't put it out.
2: These people living in the Palisades who lost their properties, I think many of them have long believed that the city is responsible. The city failed them. The government failed them. And that, I think, has been determined over the course of this trial to be the case at the very beginning, before the beginning, because they did not put out the Lachman fire all the way.
0: Is this sort of like, you remember the Kate Steinle case? This is the woman in San Francisco that was killed by the illegal immigrant. and the illegal immigrant had been arrested before and deported and brought back and yada, yada, yada, all this other stuff goes on. He ends up killing this woman, and the ire isn't at the guy that committed the crime. The ire is at the system. In this case, Obama was the president, and they said this is Obama's policies, and this is California's policies. This is a sanctuary city problem. So, in other words, we said this is a systemic failure. This isn't about this guy. This woman is dead not because this guy killed her. This woman is dead because the system failed her. In the same way, we're looking at the Palisades fire, and we're going, all those homes burned down not because somebody started the Lachman fire, allegedly. The jury didn't decide. The Palisades fire burned down because there was such terrible leadership, that the reservoir wasn't full, that we didn't have the right amount of pressure at the higher elevations, that the mayor wasn't in town when she knew there was a high risk going on, that the, you know, all of these other things that we found out after the fact. So maybe they'll never hold this person responsible, because ultimately they're going to say this isn't about the how the fire started. This is about how the fire continued.
2: I think that's exactly it. Even if you believe Jonathan Rinder-Kanesh started the Lachman fire,
0: yeah,
2: it did not directly cause the Palisades to burn down. There was a step between there. I think if you're a jury, you're listening to the fire department having responded to the Lachman fire,
0: yeah,
2: and putting it out, only for it later to be revealed that firefighters on the ground said this fire's not out. So it sounds to me, if I'm on that jury, there are other people who are culpable here.
0: But then how much do you hold them, the fire department, responsible for the fire itself? Let's suppose that there's a shooting in your neighborhood, and the police know who the guy is, and the police go and they see the guy, and they're pretty sure, obviously, you know, it's until proven guilty, blah, blah, blah, blah, blah, blah, blah. But we all know this guy did it, so the police are going to arrest him. And the guy takes off running, and the police start chasing, but they're too fat, and they can't catch him. And so the guy gets away. And then the police can't find him. And then a day later, he shoots and kills somebody else. Are the police responsible for that guy shooting the next person because they weren't good enough cops? Is the fire department responsible for starting the Palisades fire because they weren't good enough firefighters at the time? Firefighter leadership, I should say, because obviously it was the firefighters blowing the whistle on that one.
2: More to come on this situation, a mistrial in the Palisades fire, and your reaction as well. We have some time for your comments. Open up the iHeartRadio app, click on the talkback button. 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
3: Here is the latest. A mistrial has been declared in the Palisades fire arson trial. Jonathan Rinder-Kanesh's attorney, Steve Haney, is going to be on with John Cobalt after the news at 3:30. The death toll has climbed to at least 920 after two powerful earthquakes in Venezuela. We'll have more at the top of the hour. Southland weather from KFI, sunny tomorrow, high 70s to low 80s. 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Crash on the 210 in Arcadia.
8: That's eastbound just after Santa Anita Avenue. It's taken up the second lane from the left, causing a busy ride that's backed up from the 134. And if you're on the 405 northbound in Inglewood right after Manchester, a crash still blocking the carpool, and now the two left lanes also blocked off there. It's causing some heavy traffic from the 105. Southbound side of the 605 out of El Monte, as you approach the 10, it's looking like a very slow crawl until you reach the 105. With Southern California's most accurate traffic reports, I'm Pedro Moreno.
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0: Today on the John Cobalt Show, we'll talk about the Supreme Court ruling on birthright citizenship, and we're going to see about a verdict in that Palisades arson case. 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
33: Was it his racist comment?
2: I didn't make a racist comment.
0: It was the racist thing.
2: And I didn't do anything racist.
0: Something about wanting to see Deborah naked at work.
2: I didn't say anything perverted like that.
0: I thought it was very inappropriate.
2: This is a mischaracterization of events.
3: Mm. I am a well-respected journalist.
0: I know you are.
2: I don't know if either of those things
0: is
2: true.
0: Michael said something.
3: They're not.
0: By the way, John Coble, the producer, said that he is cranky today.
3: He is cranky. He's in here driving me insane.
2: Did he bring you French fries?
3: No, I told him not to bring me French fries. He's been respectful.
2: Well, see, then that means he's not having French fries today, and that's probably why he's cranky.
0: I cannot wait. He's also got the audio from the juror number 4.
2: She was a little quirky.
0: Okay, that's a nice way to say that. From the talkbacks in response to the acquittal, excuse me, the mistrial of the
2: Jonathan accused. Rinderknecht.
0: It was a 10-2 hung jury.
2: 10 people saying
0: to acquit.
2: Go free, young man.
0: I was almost sure it was going to be 10-2 the other way. When I saw 10-2, I thought, oh, this is going to be 10-2 to convict. But and then remember, too, they only deliberated for 13 hours.
2: That's a very short amount of time. Surprising.
0: So when they came back that quickly, I thought, well, this has got to be.
2: Yeah.
0: Because our legal expert had told us the only way that a short return is good for the defense is if it was such a slam dunk case. Sounds like this was, I mean, it's a hung jury, but. Sounds like when you've got 10 of them, that's pretty quick for people heading toward acquittal.
5: I think you guys are forgetting one important thing.
0: What's that?
5: Yes, he might have started the smaller fire, and you could get him for that, but the fire department let those embers go. They didn't completely put it out, and that's what caused the Palisades fire.
2: I don't think you can get that out of your head, man. I'm serious.
0: Okay, but... To that, allow me to share with you another argument. This is what I've been saying all along, too.
2: Okay.
7: Okay. This is so basic.
0: So basic.
7: And academic.
0: You're basic.
7: If
0: Michael,
7: whatever his name is, I can't pronounce it.
0: Neither can we.
7: Had not have touched a flaming thing to a flammable object, those homes would still be standing.
2: Yep.
7: Period. Bottom line, end of story. I don't know how anybody cannot see that.
0: Well, here's what they didn't see. They didn't see enough evidence to say that he even started that first fire. There's the issue.
2: That was the triumphant defense. That's probably their best work because I thought the strategy was going to be, he may have started the Lachman fire, but we don't know for sure that the Lachman fire became the Palisades fire.
0: But they were able to show reasonable doubt. For even the Lachman fire.
2: Exactly. And so that was a good move on their part to save this guy. If that was their goal, and it was,
0: That's the defense, right, yeah.
2: But I'm like you were just saying, 10 jurors saying not guilty?
0: That surprised me.
2: That surprised me, too.
9: To me, this seems more like somebody doing some stupid crap. They end up injuring somebody without knowing. That person's fine, but they need surgery. And while they're getting anesthesia to get surgery, the doctor puts too much, and they end up dying.
0: Okay. So, like... For instance, I know that you like to engage in a little bit of knife play. So let's suppose that somebody ends up stabbed.
2: What?
0: And you didn't mean to kill them, but they go to the ER and then they end up dying due to anesthesia. So did you kill them or did the anesthesiologist? That's the parallel he's trying to draw there.
2: So let's say I take your
0: chair. In this case, we're not even proving that you were engaging in knife play.
2: But what if I played a trick on you and I took your chair apart so that when you sit in it next, it would fall apart. But the maintenance guy here, he saw it and you saw it and he repaired it. But then you do sit in it. 2 days later, it does break.
0: Whose fault is that?
2: Whose fault is it?
0: Is it your fault for disassembling it in the first place or is it the maintenance guy for not putting it back together?
2: Right? Or is it your fault for the size of your head?
0: Well, I was thinking you're bringing back some memories from my childhood, as a matter of fact. Fourth grade, I sat in a chair, fell apart. I never heard the end of it.
2: Really?
0: Yeah, the weld gave. It wasn't like I was 600 pounds. I was like 80 pounds in fourth grade. And they were like, you're so fat. You broke the chair.
2: Wow.
0: I hadn't thought about that in decades, but thank you for that.
2: Merrill, 2x4.
0: We had some people who were saying that this guy is a scapegoat, that this is all part of a distraction campaign to try to put the blame on him instead of putting the blame where it squarely belongs on the leadership of the city of Los Angeles and the fire department. I reminded them that this is a federal case being tried by the Trump Department of Justice. It's not like they are out there trying to distract people from the poor leadership in the city of Los Angeles. So I don't think the scapegoat argument holds water.
2: Yeah.
0: To this, I hear this talkback.
11: You know, you said Bill Asaley covering for the LAF, the Los Angeles Fire Department doesn't hold water.
0: It doesn't.
11: Well, it isn't that. It's Bill Asaley and the Trump administration trying to make the city of Los Angeles and the county of Los Angeles look idiotic in the way that they can't handle their own stuff.
0: Okay, wait a minute. So in order to make Los Angeles look bad, the federal government brought a high-profile case against someone accused of burning down major donors' homes and intentionally lost that case in order to make the city look worse? That's too many more for me.
2: I don't think that caller is incorrect in that, yeah, of course, the Trump DOJ and Bill Asaley in particular would love to say that, look, the city, the county, whatever, they don't do things well here, and so we're stepping in to fix things.
0: Exactly.
2: But this is a loss for Bill Asaley, no question about it. He would have liked to have scored this victory to say somebody is bringing closure, some type of closure to folks, or justice at least, to folks in the Palisades who lost their home, and he doesn't have that opportunity now.
0: Yeah, totally with you.
2: And worst of all, folks in the Palisades who thought they could get some semblance of justice out of this did not yet.
0: The sushi is going to get you. And who is going to make sure the mansion tax remains in Los Angeles? That is going to stun you. That's coming up on Monday on Monks and Merrill. They tell me John Cobalt is cranky. I cannot wait to hear this program. You know it's going to be good. That is next. Michael, have a fantastic weekend.
2: Hey, you
0: it's,
2: too.
0: Monks and Merrill back again Monday, noonish, KFI, AM 640 live everywhere on the iHeartRadio app.
2: Explain now I just sound racist.
0: Yeah, yeah, exactly.
2: Well, we'll let it linger.
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3: Mistrial. I'm Deborah Mark, live from the KFI 24-hour newsroom. A mistrial has been declared in the arson case of the man accused of setting what eventually became the Palisades fire. The judge declared the mistrial this morning after a jury said it could not reach a verdict for Jonathan Rinderknecht. ABC News legal contributor Brian Buckmeyer says federal prosecutors brought an unusual case.
4: I've never heard of an arson case where a person is accused of starting a fire on one day and then that fire going underground and continuing to cause a much larger, a record-breaking fire 7 days later.
3: First Assistant U.S. Attorney Bill Asaley says prosecutors will retry the case again. Jonathan Rinderknecht's attorney, Steve Haney, is going to be on with John Cobalt after the news at 3:30. The news is brought to you by American Vision Windows. The death toll in Wednesday's double earthquakes in Venezuela has topped 920, with many more feared dead, thousands injured. Rescue efforts are underway. And Billy Richardson, who is the logistics director for Global Empowerment Mission, says he's coordinating donations and relief shipments.
8: The biggest thing for us is we get there fast, we get there efficiently, but we want to make sure that we're there for the long haul, but we need to get there first to help people right away.
3: Aid agencies say the first 48 to 72 hours offer the best chance of finding survivors beneath the rubble, though that window can last longer if they do have food and water. A state appeals court panel has upheld the sexual assault conviction of disgraced film producer Harvey Weinstein for the 2013 assault of a model actress in a hotel room in L.A., but it did scrap his 16-year prison sentence and ordered the trial court to conduct a new sentencing hearing. A massive meth stash has been found in Palmdale.
12: Investigators say 800 pounds of methamphetamine was found when officials were conducting a code enforcement action concerning illegal dumping. The Los Angeles County Sheriff's Department is now in charge of what's being called one of the biggest drug busts in Palmdale history. So far, no arrests have been made. City officials have not said when the bust happened or where the drugs were found. Mark Mayfield, KFI News.
3: The proposed billionaire tax in California is staying on the ballot.
13: The 5% tax on the total wealth of billionaires in the state is now in the hands of voters in November. Proponent of the tax and SEIU UHW Vice President Deborah Carthen.
14: The billionaire-backed opposition will spend hand over fist to mislead and manipulate voters.
13: Critics of the billionaire tax released a statement shortly after the deadline to remove the proposed tax from the ballot, saying if passed, it threatens funding for schools, clinics, and public safety. Jason Campidonia, KFI News.
3: Former National Security Advisor John Bolton has pleaded guilty to a single count of illegal retention of national security information.
15: Mr. Bolton knew how to handle classified information, where it should be stored, how it should be stored,
1: and with whom he could share that information.
3: U.S. Attorney for the District of Maryland, Kelly Hayes, says Bolton faces up to 5 years in prison when he's sentenced in October and has agreed to pay a fine of more than $2 million. He was charged for sharing notes with his wife and daughter that were taken during his time serving in the first Trump administration. The information was hacked by someone believed to have ties to Iran. The U.S. military has carried out airstrikes on Iranian drone and missile facilities after President Trump accused Iran of violating the ceasefire by attacking a cargo ship in the Strait of Hormuz. U.S. Central Command says the strikes targeted missile and drone storage sites along with coastal radar installations used in the attack. Trump says the strait is still open, but it's not clear if that's the case. ABC's Luis Martinez says the U.N. agency in charge of shipping essentially said it was suspending its transit operation.
10: Because of this incident, it felt that it was too risky, and we saw that shipping companies were taking heed.
3: Trump had warned Iran there would be consequences after yesterday's drone strike on the ship off the coast of Oman. Southland weather from KFI. We have June gloom again in the morning, then sunny, highs low to mid-70s. Metro LA in the valley, 70s to around 80 and windy again in the high desert, around 70 at the beaches. Low to upper 70s inland OC, upper 70s to low 80s and windy for the IE. Right now, 71 in Dana Point, 75 in Anaheim, 78 in Diamond Bar, 73 in Simi Valley. 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

0: You're making the Vegas run, the North 15, a slow ride from Sierra Avenue to Cleghorn Fire Road. With Southern California's most accurate traffic reports, I'm Mike Morris.
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2: Bless you.
0: Okay. 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So the jury did, they finally announced a verdict this morning, left us hanging last night, and it turned out to be an odd verdict. It was a hung jury. It was 10-2, though, in favor of not guilty, which I find absolutely astonishing. Let's talk to Roger Bailey first. Roger Bailey is one of the lead attorneys in the civil lawsuit that the Palisades homeowners have made against all of LA government. And he's been watching this trial pretty closely to see what he could look.

0: Stern. Eventually, you know, his case is going to go to trial or head towards some kind of settlement. And Roger, how are you?
1: I'm doing good, John. How you doing?
0: I'm doing good. Does a 10-2 split in the jury, does that surprise you at all?
1: Well, you know, you'll remember the first time we spoke about the arson trial, I had gone in for opening statements, and I spoke with you that day and said, I don't think the government has a solid case. And you saw that echoed today in the hung jury. And as of this morning, it was actually 11-1 not guilty. And this morning, one of the jurors switched over to guilty. But still 10-2 sends a pretty strong message that the government's case was weak, and it really was. And I'll give you a further thought on it, because at least one of the jurors has spoken publicly about it. This whole notion that there was only one fire and this thing burned underground undetected for 6 days just didn't square with reality. You know, smoke was coming out of the ground for 6 days. Hikers are up there, you know, filming it. You know, we had state park representatives up there seeing smoke, not reporting it. So the jury, I think the government overcharged this case. I mean, it's one thing to go in there and say this kid started the 8-acre brush fire on January 1. It's quite a different stretch to say this kid burned down the Palisades. It just didn't square with reality.
0: But they charged him with starting the original fire, right? I'm reading from Bill O'Saley, the first assistant U.S. attorney. He says the evidence is strong that Rinder Kanest is responsible for igniting the fire on January 1st, which eventually became the Palisades fire. I mean, there was only one fire that was ignited. So he's responsible for that. Now, I agree with you, obviously, that the L.A. Fire Department and everybody else failed miserably in putting it out completely when it had a chance, and then it kicked up again. But he still, in my view, ignited the original. And isn't he responsible for that? For starting the chain of events?
1: No. First of all, again, you and I are going to disagree on this. I think the evidence that they had of him being up there and him hating the world and, you know, everybody wants to be able to point to someone and say, you're to blame. But with all the witnesses that came in and said they saw fireworks and then seconds later saw fire right after the fireworks fell from the sky. And then there was, you know, witness testimony of four young people running down the hill at the same time. There was so much that was left open, even for the Lachman fire, that you had at least 10 of these jurors that said, no, you didn't prove it. And then one step further is, even if he had started the Lachman fire, the judge prohibited the defense from bringing in evidence of the failures by LAFD or the state park employees that were up there and saw the smoke and did nothing about it. The judge prohibited all of that. So you can't say, even if you start an 8-acre brush fire, that the 6 days of failures by government somehow land in your lap and you're responsible for, you know, killing 12 and burning down 7,000 homes.
0: So is he responsible for nothing then?
1: Well, I mean, right now, it's nothing. I mean, you know, at most,
0: because,
1: again, I think the evidence on him starting that was weak on 8 acres of brush. You know, you burn 8 acres of brush.
0: Because if I was going to design you a crazy person who's likely to start a fire, he would have most of the characteristics based on what we know. You know, driving around.
1: Definitely.
0: I mean, it's hard for me to believe that, oh, this guy did absolutely nothing. He was screaming about, you know, wealthy people. He's angry at the world. He goes all the way up into the hills there, and fire breaks out. He's right near it. I mean, they got double proof of that, right? He's on surveillance video, and he's his GPS hits on the cell tower. It's not like he was in Downey that night. Somebody had to start it. Somebody made the ignition. Well, who's the other suspect here? Who's the other candidate?
1: Well, so again, the evidence at trial was he was definitely there and there was eyewitness testimony of four young people running down the hill at the same time. Who they were, we don't know. One of the jurors said, by the way, and this was apparently an effective point, the only cell reception that the government had access to was not Verizon. So anybody that had a Verizon phone, even if you were up there, you're not going to see them. So, you know, this GPS data wasn't foolproof. It wasn't as though the government had access to all the cell phone data of all the people that were up there and could see who was up there.
0: Why don't they?
1: Because this guy... Well, you know, I don't know. I mean, it might be because the cell towers aren't close enough. I mean, I don't know, you know, who your carrier is, but sometimes, you know, I'll get a great cell signal and my kids will say, I got nothing. And that's because we have different carriers. So, I don't know. But they only had his cell because he called 911 16 times and they had him up there. They could pinpoint exactly where he was. So, again, you know, I'm watching the same thing you are, and for our case, it really, what happened on January 1 doesn't legally affect our case, because
0: right.
1: Our case is the aftermath of that and all the failures of the government that burned down the palace.
0: Yeah, I understand, but I, you know, considering they found, you know, his ChatGPT attempts, and he wanted to create, I guess, some kind of fake photograph or cartoon or something showing a fiery dystopia. I mean, what are the odds? What are the odds?
1: Yep. Well, you know, we'll see in the retrial, because the feds have already come out and said they're going to spend more of our taxpayer money to retry this case again.
0: What can they do differently? What can they do differently?
1: Well, I mean, they're going to be limited to the same evidence. That's the thing that's fascinating, is they think on the same evidence, they're going to pull in another panel and they're going to get a different result. Now, I'll tell you, if it was 11 to 1 guilty or 10 to 2 guilty, then I'd say, well, geez, you got a couple of holdouts. But you had the pendulum swung so far the other direction. I don't know. I don't know who's over there thinking this is a good use of our tax money. Because remember something else. A conviction of this guy does zero for Palisades fire victims, does absolutely nothing to help a single person that died or that lost their home. It does zero. So, you know, but they want to go spend our money to retry this guy where you got a 10 to 2 not guilty hung jury, you know. Far be it for me to second guess them, but it seems odd to me.
0: All right. Thanks very much, Roger Bailey, for coming on.
1: You bet. Take care, John.
0: All right. One of the lead attorneys in the civil case that the homeowners are making against the city of Los Angeles and the DWP and all the rest of the government agencies that failed them. When we come back, I got some clips to play of one of the jurors. She's identified by two different names by two different media outlets, and I'm not sure which one is correct, but wait till you listen to her thought process. She voted not guilty. Deborah Mark is live in the KFI 24-hour newsroom.
2: Here is the latest, as you've been hearing all day long. A mistrial has been declared in the Palisades fire case. Members of the LA County Fire Department's Urban Search and Rescue Team are on the way to Venezuela to help look for survivors. We'll have more at the bottom of the hour. Heading over to the 10 next.
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2: From the Odoo.com Weather Center, Odoo, the only business software you need. Sunny tomorrow, high 70s to low 80s. 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
3: It's on the westbound side of the 10 before Vineyard Avenue. An accident involving a motorcycle and a car is taking up the two left-hand lanes. You have a backup to Etiwanda on the westbound side of the 10. In Pomona, on the eastbound side of the 10, approaching Dudley Street, you have a two-vehicle wreck here, and this one's in the carpool lane. And the east end, very slow, heading to Ontario between Via Verde and Indian Hill Boulevard. In Corona, 91 eastbound past the 15, an earlier two-vehicle crash, clearing off the right shoulder, but you're slow from Maple to Madison. With Southern California's most accurate traffic reports, I'm Mike Morris.
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25: 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He says it's a total fantasy.
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1: 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More stimulating talk radio. John Cobalt show. So you may have heard hung jury this morning in the case against Jonathan Rinderknecht for starting the Palisades fire. We're going to have his defense attorney come on after Deborah's 3:30 news. Steve Haney, he's going to be our guest over the phone in just a few minutes. Before we get to him, I wanted to play you a couple of clips from juror number four. Juror number four, who is identified by the Los Angeles Times as Serena and by the California Post as... Brianna. Yes. Serena in the LA Times, Brianna in the California Post. Now, there is a Brianna who the Times says is an alternate juror. So I don't know. I guess we'll call her Serena for now. But she could be Brianna. And I'm going to play you a clip in just a moment. But before I do, I want to read this to you. I mentioned to Roger Bailey in the last segment, it's like, what are the odds that a guy is going on ChatGPT and asking for images of a dystopian world with fires and people running? You may wonder, well, where'd you get that from? According to the BBC report, July of 2024, and this was part of the trial, 5 months before he set the fire, Rinderknecht asked ChatGPT to create an image of a dystopian painting that includes a burning forest and a crowd of people running away from a fire. He prompts the AI tool to include the text. In the middle of the painting, hundreds of thousands of people in poverty are trying to get past a gigantic gate with a big dollar sign on it. On the other side of the gate and the entire wall is a conglomerate of the richest people. They are chilling, watching the world burn down and watching the people struggle. They are laughing, enjoying themselves, and dancing. Rinderknecht also put a prompt into ChatGPT a month before the fire that included, I literally burnt the Bible that I had. It felt amazing. I felt so liberated. All right, that's the context here. So listen to this genius, Serena, cut number 8.
26: When we got everything, all that information, he's... a normal, like, I'll be the first to say, this is embarrassing. I use ChatGPT, so I got really, like, sad, and, like, I talk to ChatGPT all the time. So that was, like, made me angry that they were, like, putting his character down for just being human. And, yes, maybe we all have problems, but why are you putting his character down? We're trying to prove a fire.
2: Well, John, ChatGPT is your best buddy, too. So that is one thing you can't falter for.
1: Why are they putting his character down? Because they think he started the fire, right? And you want to prove he's capable of starting a fire. Well, it looks like he was fantasizing about starting a fire because he was angry with the rich people. And, Palisades just happens to have lots and lots of rich people down the hill. She took it personally. God. This jury system, no good. And it's getting worse. Why? Because people are coming out by the millions. They're graduating high school every year, completely uneducated, incapable of doing critical thinking. When, just for example, LAUSD graduates more than half of its students who can't read at a proficient level, and three quarters of its students can't do math at a proficient level, what do you think you're going to get 10, 20, 30 years later when they become jurors? Play that again. Cut number 8.
26: When we got everything, all that information, he's a normal, like, I'll be the first to say, this is embarrassing. I use ChatGPT, so I got really, like, sad, and, like, I talk to ChatGPT all the time. So that was, like, made me angry that they were, like, putting his character down for just being human. And, yes, maybe we all have problems, but why are you putting his character down? We're trying to prove a fire.
1: I think the point is, what is he talking to ChatGPT about? You can go on ChatGPT and say, hey, give me a really good recipe for lemon souffle. Or you could go to ChatGPT and say, hey, draw a painting where you got a forest on fire and rich people are laughing and the poor people are running terrified. All right. Well, we're going to talk to Jonathan Rinderknecht, defense attorney, Stephen Haney next. Deborah Mark, live in the KFI 24-hour newsroom.
2: No verdict, as you've been hearing, in the Palisades fire arson trial.
0: A mistrial has been declared in the Palisades fire arson case against Jonathan Rinderknecht. Jurors told the judge they were hopelessly deadlocked after 2 days of deliberations, saying some members were unwilling to change their opinions. After questioning the panel this morning, the judge ruled there was no chance of breaking the impasse and dismissed the jury. Heather Brooker, KFI News.
2: Federal prosecutors say they will retry the case. Steve Haney, Rinderknecht's defense attorney, is going to be on with John after the news. The death toll has climbed to at least 920 after two powerful earthquakes hit Venezuela. Authorities say more than 3,000 people have been injured and more than 51,000 remain missing as families search through the rubble for loved ones. Members of the LA County Fire Department's Urban Search and Rescue Team have gone to Venezuela to help look for survivors. Fire Captain Eric Caton says that they do know that this is not going to be easy.
3: In the developing countries, what we see first off are the things that you would expect in terms of lack of local resources. And we already know that too, that the local population is struggling with a lot of collapsed buildings from this earthquake because construction isn't up to the standards that we would expect here.
2: The team is made up of 71 personnel, 6 canines, about 84,000 pounds of specialized rescue equipment. They'll be working alongside a team from the Fairfax County Fire Department in Virginia. The U.S. military announced strikes against Iran today. ABC's Karen Travers says they were in response to the attack by Iran on a commercial ship transiting the Strait of Hormuz.
4: The military says U.S. aircraft hit Iranian missile and drone storage locations and coastal radar sites. Iran on Thursday hit a Singapore-flagged cargo ship with a one-way attack drone.
2: An hour before the announcement by CENTCOM, President Trump indicated to reporters in the Oval Office there would be a U.S. response. California is tracking how many jobs are lost to AI.
5: The California AI unemployment tracker will be updated monthly. Governor Newsom issued an executive order in May to prep the state for economic disruption as artificial intelligence takes hold and to help respond to growing labor concerns. The dashboard available for public use was created by the California Policy Lab at UCLA and uses unemployment insurance claims for its data. Its initial findings didn't indicate widespread AI-related job losses, but it does show tech sectors and employees in the Bay Area are at high exposure to losing their job. Michael Crozier, KFI News.
2: And America 250 has started its new Giving Forth campaign, asking Americans to support their favorite nonprofit over the Independence Day holiday.
6: As we celebrate together, as we come together for our potlucks, our fireworks, our music, what better way to mark the semi-quincentennial than to use this moment to create a new movement of generosity.
2: Chair Rosie Rios says the goal is to make July 4th the nation's biggest day of giving and provide a much-needed boost to charities during the summer slowdown.
6: You know, for some reason, there's kind of this summer drought of charitable contributions. And so this is why we want to use the moment of the semi-quincentennial to start this new movement.
2: L.A. will kick off the effort with a July 4th benefit show at the Memorial Coliseum, streamed nationwide as part of America 250's Coast to Coast celebration. We're going to head to the 10 next.
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2: Southland weather from KFI. June gloom back again in the morning, then sunny. Highs low to mid-70s. Metro LA in the valleys, 70s to around 80 and windy. In the high desert, around 70 at the beaches. Low to upper 70s inland OC. Upper 70s to low 80s and windy for the IE. Right now, 75 in Laguna Woods and 76 in Rancho Santa Margarita. Crash on the 10 in mid-city.
22: It's on the eastbound side of the Santa Monica Freeway past Arlington Avenue. A two-vehicle collision is clearing from the two right-hand lanes, and the east 10 is nothing but brake lights from Cloverfield all the way to the 110, the downtown slot. Onto the Brea Canyon, 60 eastbound just before Grand Avenue. A car and a big rig tangled, both vehicles on the right shoulder, but the E60 very slow from Fullerton Road to the 57. And the north 57 is affected by this accident. You're slow leaving Brea from Brea Canyon Road up to the 60. With Southern California's most accurate traffic reports, I'm Mike Morris.
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22: The U.S. now turns its attention to the knockout rounds. Head coach Mauricio Pochettino says Team USA is better now despite last night's loss to Turkey.
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1: 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We continue covering the non-verdict this morning in the Palisades arson fire case. Jonathan Rinderknecht. It was a hung jury. It's 10-2 in favor of not guilty. And the federal prosecution, Bill Assaley, the first assistant U.S. attorney, said they will retry the case. We just talked with the civil attorney, Roger Bailey, who is pursuing the civil case against the city and the DWP and all the other government entities. And now we're going to talk to the defense attorney here in the criminal case. Yes, it's Jonathan Rinderknecht's attorney, Stephen Haney. Stephen, welcome. How are you?
17: John, great. Thanks for having me on.
1: Last segment, I went through, taken from the BBC, the evidence about Jonathan Rinderknecht asking ChatGPT to create an image of a dystopian painting, burning forest, a crowd of people running away from the fire. In the middle of the painting, hundreds of thousands of people in poverty are trying to get past a gigantic gate with a big dollar sign on it. And on the other side of the gate in the wall is a conglomerate of the richest people who are laughing, watching the people struggle. They're dancing. And he also wrote, I literally burnt the Bible that I had. It was amazing. I felt so liberated. I know you know all this evidence. I'm just trying to catch up the audience on this. It is hard for me to believe, considering he was in the location of the fire, and he had written all this stuff in advance, that he's not the guy who started the fire. I mean, you talk about a mindset, and you talk about the exact location. That's astonishing to me.
17: Yeah, you know, the state of mind evidence was overwhelming, and that was the strategy that the government had, was to bring in as much character evidence as they could find for 2.5 weeks. And, you know, it's a good move, a good tactic, especially when they had a mountain of it, as you've noted. But when you just focus on character evidence, you just beat up on a guy for weeks and assassinate his character, but then you don't show any physical evidence of how the fire started, when the fire started. An open flame theory where they ruled out cigarettes because it was too cold that night and the conditions weren't right for cigarettes. They did 500 cigarette tests, but then they didn't do any lighter tests. And why not? Why didn't you try to see if the lighter could light the vegetation on fire? So, you know, I agree with you. There was just a mountain of character evidence. And when I took the case, I thought it might almost be indefensible based on exactly what you're saying. But then as I dug a little deeper, it became clear to me I had a lot to work with in terms of potential reasonable doubt, and jury agreed.
1: Right, so it was just spontaneous combustion, even though you had the guy there at the scene with these bizarre fire starting fantasies, and just by magic, it blew up there. What are the odds? What are the odds that this was the guy standing next to the fire?
17: Hey, you're talking to a defense lawyer. My job is to create doubt. And, you had witnesses, multiple witnesses that don't know each other, that heard fireworks and heard loud explosions and bangs going off in those hills right around midnight. And then they saw four kids running down the mountain right after the fire started. And a real big problem at trial was the government, ATF, admitted that they got out a preservation letter too late to Verizon. So they were unable to get tower dump cell data for several hundred, if not thousands, of cell phones that would have been in that area that night to identify who else could have been in that area. So this whole notion that he was the only one there is ridiculous.
1: Cell phone data isn't saved by Verizon?
17: Well, that's the thing. Now, and I made it clear, I'm not blaming ATF. I don't think the ATF's a bad guy here. The national call-out for the fire, the Palisades fire, didn't happen until the 10th of January. The Lockman fire was on January 1st. Verizon only keeps their phone records for 5 days with respect to a tower dump. So by the time the ATF got the preservation letter out to Verizon, Verizon responded and said, hey, sorry, we don't have any of that information. So now you have a whole class of Verizon users that could have been in that area where fireworks were heard right at midnight, John, and you see four kids running off the hill. Now, if I'm on a jury, I'm thinking, well, maybe those four kids did it, and maybe they had Verizon phones, and we don't know who they are. So when you're talking about putting somebody in prison for 50 years, you got to look at that a little carefully before you make that decision. That's a big burden when you're going to send a 30-year-old kid to prison where he'll probably not come out.
1: All right, so what's wrong with me that I'm not buying any of this? Because I can do 2 + 2 = 4, okay? I got a guy at the scene, most certainly, and I got a guy with extensive fire fantasies that I don't think is wrapped too tight, and then you're trying to tell me, well, it's kids with fireworks. I mean, you look at the weight of the probability there, it's not even close.
17: Well, a fire fantasy, now none of that came out at trial. You weren't there. Now, the fire fantasy.
1: The ChatGPT stuff wasn't there?
17: All right. I'm going to tell you, it was there. And what it was, and look, I don't agree with his politics. Don't misunderstand. And, I've been attacked, and, oh, this guy must be a liberal. I've never voted for a Democrat president. So, my politics don't matter whether I like his or not. But his creation of those images was with respect to climate change and what if we don't change things, this is what the future is going to look like. He was trying to create images of what he didn't want the world to look like in the future, not what he was foreshadowing 7 months before when he did those images in July.
1: Okay.
17: So, you're making, good points. You sound like the prosecutor here, but at the end of the day, 10-2, John, is an overwhelming a message sent by that jury. And you know what they did? They were 10-2 within 30 minutes. It wasn't 10-2 that you had a bunch of people struggling and they came around to find that they were 10-2 on the first vote within 30 minutes. You had two holdouts. Otherwise, that kid would have been acquitted today.
1: Yeah, I know. I don't have a high opinion of the jury system or the kind of people who end up on juries. I know more than half the people graduating LAUSD cannot read, and three quarters can't do math. So God knows what you get on juries. They're not smart enough to get out of jury duty. But
17: I don't disagree with anything you're saying. And, I'm a big fan of yours.
1: Roger
17: and I are really close. I mean it. I love you. Now, when you said I was that lawyer out in the trailer in Arizona, I called Roger right away and I said, hey, what's that guy talking about, man? Call your guy John and tell him I don't have a trailer in Arizona.
1: I don't even remember why I said that. All right, but here's the thing. And, this all formed right after the OJ trial. I realized what defense attorneys do is you could have 10 pieces of evidence and come up with 10 different excuses or 10 different alternate interpretations of the evidence. And maybe for one of them or two of them, it's plausible. But what are the odds that all 10 pieces have alternative explanations?
17: Look, I used to be, I'm a former attorney general and a prosecutor. So I've not been a slimy defense lawyer my whole life. I've been on both sides of the table, and I didn't lose much when I was a prosecutor because I knew what to try and what not to try. So what I'm telling you, this is not a case they should have charged, okay? They're not going to get a conviction in the second trial. They're not. They can try this case 50 more times, and they're not going to get a conviction. That's my strong belief, because you can't prosecute cases of fragments of things. You can't take a ChatGPT excerpt here and a recorded interview here and then not see the bigger picture of the problems and the holes that you have and the reasonable doubt that any decent defense lawyer is going to go and present to a jury. You know, reasonable doubt's a high burden. And you're right, a lot of the jurors, I'm not going to, you know, criticize jurors, but a lot of them don't necessarily understand sometimes what reasonable doubt is. It's a very vague definition. I don't think anybody would if you saw the jury instruction. So
1: no,
17: I don't have much confidence in this.
1: I find so many people unreasonable, I don't know how they could have reasonable doubt.
17: There you go.
1: All right. Well, thank you very much for coming on, Steve.
17: Okay, John, take care.
1: All right.
17: Love the show.
1: Thank you.
17: Okay, man. See ya.
1: That's a first.
2: I know. He Steve, loves you.
1: Steve Haney, defense attorney for the guy I think started the fire, Jonathan Rinderknecht.
2: But you guys had a very a calm and respectful discussion.
1: Yes, we did.
2: You can do that sometimes with people you don't agree with.
1: I'm a calm, reasonable person.
2: Off the air.
1: We've never had a dispute.
2: We have
1: not
2: never.
1: Once. 20 not, years.
2: I know.
1: Over 20 years.
2: Not once.
1: Not once. All right. When we come back, I'll play you some more from my new favorite juror, Serena, also known as Brianna, by the sharp journalists we have here. Deborah Mark is live in the KFI 24-hour newsroom.
2: Here is the latest. As you just heard, a mistrial has been declared in the Palisades fire arson case, and a California appeals court has upheld Harvey Weinstein's sexual assault conviction, but throughout his 16-year prison sentence. We'll have more at the top of the hour. Heading over to the 5 next.
1: Let me tell you something. 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
3: It's on the southbound side of the 5 before Las Feliz Boulevard. It's a motorcycle accident tying up one of the left-hand lanes in the South 5. Slow going from Alameda all the way down to the East LA interchange. In Pomona, on the East 10, just past Fairplex Drive, a two-vehicle collision is clearing from the center divider. But the East 10 heading to the IE, you're slow from Via Verde to Indian Hill Boulevard. And speaking of the IE, a problem in Ontario, West 10 before Vineyard. It's a crash involving a motorcycle and a car. It's still blocking the two left lanes. With Southern California's most accurate traffic report, I'm Mike Moore.
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22: 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Head coach Mauricio Pochettino says Team USA is better now despite last night's loss to Turkey.
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1: 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We are going to replay that interview I just did with Jonathan Kindernest's defense attorney, Steve Haney. There was a hung jury, you may have heard. Bill Assaley, the first assistant U.S. attorney, said they are going to retry the case. But Haney came on, and it was an unusual conversation that I've never had one just like it with a defense attorney. So after 5:30, we're going to do it, after the first moist line in the 5 o'clock hour. Okay, I got a couple minutes here. Let me play some more clips of Serena, who is juror number 4, and she ran to a microphone after the trial. I want to play cut 8 again because I think that really sets the tone here.
7: When we got everything, all that information, he's a normal, like, I'll be the first to say, this is embarrassing. I use ChatGPT, so I got really, like, sad, and, like, I talk to ChatGPT all the time. So that was, like, made me angry that they're, like, putting his character down for just being human. And yes, maybe we all have problems, but why are you putting his character down? We're trying to prove a fire.
1: Because he was writing to ChatGPT about starting fires. He wanted a whole painting done of a big fire and people running away screaming, you see. You know, when I call a jury a bunch of vegetables, I don't use that term lightly. Play cut number 7 now. Same woman, Serena.
7: He was definitely there, but there was no Verizon dump. And I mean, I asked when we went. Oh, no, I don't. Yes. I mean, if he was, how do you prove that? There's no way without a reasonable doubt.
1: He was definitely there. That's what she said at first. But how do you prove it without a reasonable doubt? Well, the word definitely means there's no reasonable doubt. So which is it? He was definitely there, or there was a reasonable doubt? Let's play cut number four, why there were two guilty voters. Same woman.
5: Why did the two people that were holding out say that he did it?
7: I don't want to, completely quote it.
1: Wait, hold on. I don't want to, completely quote it. Continue.
7: I didn't realize how passionate I was going to get and angry, I'll say, about it. So I think it was more of the substantial evidence and her common sense that she believed.
1: Wait, hold on. So she thought one of the jurors had voted guilty because of the circumstantial evidence and common sense. But I don't have common sense. I talk to ChatGPT because we all have personal problems. Okay, I got to take a rest. When we come back, we're going to talk to Susan Shelley. And Susan Shelley is going to explain how there's going to be now on the ballot in November a constitutional amendment to require a two-thirds vote to raise special local taxes. Okay, it's been going back and forth all week with the Howard Jarvis Taxpayers Association. Susan Shelley is a vice president, also a columnist, and she's coming on to explain what you're going to be voting on in November. Because this is something you want to vote for. Deborah Mark is live in the KFI 24-hour newsroom.
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2: This trial, I'm Deborah Mark, live from the KFI 24-hour newsroom. The jury couldn't agree.
9: Deliberations ended in a mistrial in the Palisades fire arson case after jurors told the judge they were hopelessly deadlocked, with some unwilling to change their minds.
7: I don't think there was enough evidence to say he started the first fire.
9: One juror told reporters the panel struggled because the case relied on circumstantial evidence and didn't prove beyond a reasonable doubt that Jonathan Rinderknecht started the fire.
7: If there was enough proof, I'm not going to put somebody down for that entire thing. A lot happened there.
9: Prosecutors must now decide whether to retry the case. Heather Brooker, KFI News.
2: The Trader Joe's hostage case isn't over. Prosecutors say they will retry Gene Atkins on a second-degree murder charge in the 2018 Silver Lake standoff that ended with store manager Melly Corrado being fatally hit by a police bullet. A jury convicted Atkins on 40 other felony counts but couldn't reach a verdict on the murder charge. His retrial is set for August. The news is brought to you by Seller's Advantage. A California appeals court has upheld Harvey Weinstein's sexual assault conviction, but threw out his 16-year prison sentence. The court ordered a new sentencing hearing today, though it did not immediately explain why. Weinstein was convicted in L.A. in 2022 of raping and sexually assaulting a woman in a hotel in Beverly Hills in 2013. Prosecutors had accused the former movie producer of multiple assaults involving several women, but jurors convicted him on charges involving one. Weinstein has denied any wrongdoing, saying the sexual encounters were consensual. The death toll in Venezuela has climbed to more than 920 after Wednesday's devastating earthquakes. Rescue workers and civilians are racing against time to reach possible survivors buried beneath rubble. The U.S. is sending experts to assist in rescue and recovery operations. ABC's Faith Abube says that according to the U.S. Embassy, the priority right now includes setting up a base for operations.
10: They'll work with the local authorities to figure out where the needs are. There are close to 80 experts per team that have been deployed there. These teams are made up of firefighters, doctors, structural engineers, and about a dozen trained canines.
2: Experts from California-based International Urban Search and Rescue and the LA County Fire Department are taking part in the operation. Texas public school students will soon be required to read from a state-approved list of books that includes excerpts from the Bible after the state approved a new book list. Education officials say the new reading list is designed to strengthen literacy and teach classic literature, while critics argue it blurs the line between church and state. The list includes works like Charlotte's Web and Hamlet, along with Bible passages assigned at most grade levels. The new requirements will be phased in over the next several years. A federal judge has sided with an independent journalist trying to get withheld portions of the Epstein files. ABC's Dave Packer says the judge has ordered the Justice Department to turn over more files.
11: Judge Emmett Sullivan ruling that the Trump administration may have violated a transparency law by withholding parts of the documents. The judge gave the Justice Department until July 2nd to release some records with fewer redactions.
2: The department must also provide a log, explaining why other information remains hidden. And the sushi pioneer who helped transform Japanese dining in L.A. has died. Chef Katsuya Oechi opened Katsuya in Studio City in 1997. His signature dishes, including crispy rice with spicy tuna and yellowtail with jalapeno, became staples at restaurants across Southern California. The restaurant group that bears his name called him a visionary who helped shape L.A.'s sushi scene. No cause of death was released. Chef Katsuya Oechi was 67. Southland weather from KFI. We got the June gloom again in the morning, then sunny. Highs low to mid-70s, metro LA in the valley, 70s to around 80 and windy in the high desert, around 70 at the beaches. Low to upper 70s inland OC, upper 70s to low 80s and windy again in the IE. Right now it's 72 in Tustin, 64 Laguna Beach,

0: Out of the 10 at Archibald, some good news in Ontario. An earlier accident involving a motorcycle and a car cleared from the two left-hand lanes, but you still have a backup from Cherry Avenue as you leave Fontana heading to Ontario and beyond. 60 eastbound just before Grand Avenue, an accident involving a car and a big rig cleared off the freeway. E60, your stop and go from Fairway Drive to the Riverside Interchange. 57 northbound is slow as well from Diamond Bar Boulevard up to the 60. The Southern California's most accurate traffic reports. I'm Mike Morris.
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12: 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We're going to do more on the not verdict in the Jonathan Rinderknecht case. Hung jury, 10-2 in favor of not guilty. Bill Assaley, the federal prosecutor, said they're going to retry the case. We talked with the defense attorney for Rinderknecht last hour, and we're going to replay that for you after 5:30. You'll rarely hear a discussion I've had with a defense attorney exactly like this one. So that's coming up right after the first Moist Line. Right now, though, we're going to switch to a constitutional amendment that you're going to vote on in November. It's extremely important. We're going to speak now with Susan Shelley, who's frequently on our show. She's not only a vice president with the Howard Jarvis Taxpayers Association, she's a frequent columnist, and she posts on social media a lot of informative stuff regarding the government and taxation. This is what's going to appear on the ballot in November is a constitutional amendment called ACA 13. And it is going to...

0: to require for local special taxes, only a 2/3 vote will get it passed. So if this wins in November, then for all local special taxes, there has to be 2/3 of the voters saying yes. Let's get to Susan Shelley on. Susan, how are you?
1: I'm good, John. Thanks for having me.
0: I know there was a lot of negotiations and back and forth between John Kupal and your organization and various lobbying groups and the legislature, but this is where everybody settled, and it's a good thing. Rather than go into all the complex details, I want to focus on November. What do we have in November? What is this thing going to say specifically? And explain why people should vote for it, because this stuff is hard for a lot of people to understand.
1: It really is. But what we have on the ballot is something that makes it harder to raise taxes. So this is a good thing. And even better, with the negotiations that were conducted at the 11th hour, we were able to get something removed from the ballot that was a poison pill designed to stop this measure from passing. It would have required our taxpayer measure to reach a higher vote threshold in order to pass than all the other measures on the ballot, just because it was trying to make it harder to raise taxes, which doesn't even seem like it should be legal, but that's what they had done. They put a constitutional amendment on the ballot as a poison pill. It was sitting there waiting for us, and it would have made it, if it had passed, it would have made it very difficult ever again to pass something like Prop 13 or this measure, which makes it harder to raise local taxes. So we got that off the ballot. That was the big achievement. And we slightly rewrote our measure, which is the one that everyone was collecting signatures for. It's exactly the same, except without the piece that relates to transfer taxes, real estate transfer taxes. So what we have now is a measure that guarantees that all local special taxes need a 2/3 vote. No exceptions for when the firefighters decide to write their own tax increase and, oh, that can pass with a majority. No, no, no. All special taxes will need a 2/3 vote. Really important to close that court-created loophole.
0: And that's for all future tax increase attempts, not any retroactive taxes.
1: Exactly. It's for the future, and it's for special taxes when the money is earmarked for a particular special interest.
0: That's
1: where the abuse has been.
0: Right. And wasn't that originally part of Prop 13 back in 1978?
1: It sure was. And the courts have been erasing pieces of Prop 13, and we are putting them back. But it's absolutely true that if you look at the Constitution right now, it's in there. Special taxes need a 2/3 vote. So what happened? Well, in 2017, the state Supreme Court decided that if, quote, the citizens wanted to raise their own taxes, the Constitution doesn't apply. And that allowed special interests to write their own tax increase and call themselves, quote, citizens, even though they were really government workers in many cases.
0: All right. So the way this is written for November, this is going to block out any meddling by the legislature, any meddling by judges. This is going to be like an iron wall, and nobody's going to be able to dismantle this particular referendum that we're voting on.
1: Exactly. That's my understanding. This is rock solid, and when the voters approve this, all local special taxes will require the 2/3 vote, no more of this loophole for petitions where special interests are writing their own tax increase, which is what happened with the sales tax increase in L.A. County in 2024. That was a special interest, quote, citizens tax increase, and it didn't need to get to 2/3, even though it was for a special purpose, homelessness services. So the countywide sales tax went up 0.5%, and it shouldn't have, because it didn't reach a 2/3 vote. This is the loophole that we're closing. Right.
0: And you're talking about like one of the homeless taxes.
1: Right, exactly. The sales tax increase for homeless services in November 2024 is one of these loophole taxes.
0: We have been getting bombarded with these half-cent sales taxes stacked up, one on top of the other, one on top of another. And it, you know, it adds up to like a, just in the past couple of years, I think it'll be like an extra 2% in taxes. Mm-hmm. And they don't even win by much, but now they'd have to win by 2/3.
1: Exactly.
0: Yeah.
1: When the money is earmarked for a special purpose, it must get a 2/3 vote, which is a much steeper climb, much harder to steal, if that's what's happening.
0: Yeah.
1: Much harder to steal 2/3 of the votes.
0: Oh, with the ballot harvesting going on now, it absolutely is happening. I'm full blown into these local elections are being stolen because the ballot harvesting is just a cancer on our entire system. But you have made the bar here so high they'd have to get up to 2/3, and right. So they'd have to do a lot of harvesting. They're going to have a big bumper crop to get in the way of that. And I imagine a polling is now. What do you need? 50% plus one to get this passed?
1: Exactly. We need 50% plus one. But, you know, the real triumph for taxpayers here is that the legislature wanted this deal. So they voted more than 2/3 in each house in favor of making it harder to raise taxes. That's a complete reversal from where they were a couple of years ago when they were voting to make it easier to raise taxes. And this time we pressured them so much that they had to vote against their gut. They certainly didn't want to, but they had to vote to make it harder to raise taxes. So that's a huge victory.
0: Is there a simple way to explain what they were afraid of? Because this is something they almost never do, back off a major tax proposal.
1: You know, it's a good question. It was very clear that in the governor's office, they did not want the Howard Jarvis measure to be on the fall ballot. We qualified it. We put in 1.3 million signatures. It was eligible and qualified for the ballot. But they wanted to get it off. This happened with Prop 36, if you remember. The governor was trying to get that off the ballot. So it was the same thing here, but they kept trying to make these offers as if we were going to negotiate something that was worse for taxpayers. And, of course, John Kupal would not do that. No one at Howard Jarvis would do that. So we had to fight to get something that was better than what we had. And what was better was getting rid of that poison pill, because that would have made it very difficult.
0: All right, Susan Shelley, thank you very much. Very well explained.
1: Thanks so much, John.
0: All right, Vice President with the Howard Jarvis Taxpayers Association, also newspaper columnist for the Southern California News Group, and she posts a lot on social media. You ought to follow her, and a frequent guest on our show. When we come back, Deborah, did you hear? A major tax increase lost at the ballot. The returns just came in.
2: Are you kidding?
0: No, in LA County, a major, and it lost by a margin I've never seen before. All right, that's
2: okay.
0: Coming up.
2: Oh, I'm excited.
0: You like that?
2: Yeah, of course I
0: do. I can tease just as well as you do.
2: Oh, yeah.
0: Deborah Mark is live in the KFI 24-hour newsroom.
2: That's a great tease. Here is the latest. As you've been hearing all day long, a mistrial has been declared in the Palisades fire arson case, and Governor Newsom is calling for a national tax on the country's wealthiest Americans. We'll have more at the bottom of the hour, heading to the 101 next.
0: Looking to sell your home? You call Seller's Advantage, and they'll make you a cash offer, and they'll buy the house as is. 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
1: 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Stall on the 101 near Hollywood.
2: Southbound side of the 101 Hollywood Freeway before Melrose. Watch out for a disabled van. It's clearing from the two left-hand lanes. Up ahead on the 101 southbound at Glendale Boulevard, a two-vehicle crash cleared off the right shoulder and off the freeway. South 101 slow going from Hollywood Boulevard to the East LA Interchange. 5 southbound before Las Feliz Boulevard, a motorcycle accident cleared from lanes and off the freeway. But the South 5 stop and go from Alameda down to the East LA Interchange. With Southern California's most accurate traffic reports, I'm Mike Morris.
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0: 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Two rounds of the Moist Line next hour. We're live on YouTube. So you should be going there, youtube.com/@John Cobalt Show to become a member or subscribe. Well, this is great news. And I don't know if I've ever seen anything like this before. We have most of our streetlights in Los Angeles out. They're dark because Karen Bass and the LA City Council and the LA Police Department allow thieves, gang members, and vagrants to steal all the copper wire that keeps the lights on, the street lights on. And of course, the street lights are effective in deterring crime. It's a lot easier to steal stuff when it's absolutely dark. And it is absolutely dark in a lot of neighborhoods. And, Bass and, you know, she cuts the money for everything that we need to stay safe. She cuts the money to the fire department, the police department. She cuts the money for the street lights, which I think help out the police department. Usually you don't see all those vagrant arsonists camped under a street light. Well, she stopped funding the street lights. She allowed the copper thieves to steal everything, it seems. And then when people started complaining, it's like, oh, I don't have any money. Well, because you gave it to the vagrants. And the vagrants do a lot of the stealing. You see this evil circle she set up? Most destructive woman in Los Angeles history. Then she and the city council come up with an idea. Oh, well, you want streetlights? Well, you're going to have to pay $125 million a year extra in taxes. Seriously, $125 million. Now, how are they going to raise those taxes? Well, they came up with a special ballot, and you didn't see it on the June 2nd primary day. Because this was a ballot mailed to the homes of homeowners. It's only homeowners got to vote. Because the homeowners would be taxed. So this was something you filled out at your kitchen table. They were going to create a street lighting maintenance assessment district. They wanted to raise $125 million. They sent the ballot to 600,000 property owners. And guess what? Nearly 80% of the ballots opposed the measure. 80%. Only 18.7% were in favor. That is the most overwhelming, lopsided, super landslide I've ever seen. The LA City Council, it shows you how little they represent the people, and it also shows you how little people are paying attention. The LA City Council voted overwhelmingly in favor of this last month. There was only one no vote. But the assessment, even though the city council supported it, cannot take effect because the majority of returned ballots are against it. The proposed assessment has failed. The city may not impose an assessment, said city officials. It would have increased assessments based on property size, land use, lighting type. The average single-family homeowner would pay about $144 a year. If it was a multifamily or commercial property, would have paid more. City officials said the funding was desperately needed because there's 220,000 streetlights and a lot of them are out. Repair times, do you know how long it takes to get a streetlight repaired? Deborah, just guess. How long? You call in today. When do you think that streetlight will be repaired?
1: I would say a year and a half.
0: You are in the ballpark. It's over a year, yes. Thousands and thousands of lights are dark because Karen Bass lets the thieves steal the copper wire. It's not replaced. These were weighted ballots, each ballot weighted according to the dollar amount of the proposed assessment on that property. You notice how some taxes pass, especially if you have those fake ballot harvesting votes. But when you go to property owners, who are the most successful, responsible people, these things don't pass. You know who votes for these taxes? It's all the losers. People who don't own property. People who don't own property, maybe people who don't have jobs, people who live in the streets, and they have some nonprofit voting for them. That's who votes for these taxes. When you go to the people who actually have to pay, and in this case, pay a disproportionate amount, it's like, no way, get out of here. You're a bunch of thieves. Most properties pay about $53 a year, based on a 1996 assessment. Newer districts pay about $95. This was going to raise it to $144. The Bureau of Street Lighting thought that the properties should vote for it because you get a direct benefit. No, we had a direct benefit. Karen Bass lets the thieves steal the copper wire. And she wastes money on all the homeless who also steal the copper wire. No, we don't pay more in tax. Stick it. Stuff it. Thank you. Deborah Mark, live in the KFI 24-hour newsroom.
1: A mistrial has been declared in the Palisades fire arson case against Jonathan Rinderknecht. Jurors told the judge they remained hopelessly deadlocked after 2 days of deliberations, with some refusing to change their opinions. After confirming the impasse couldn't be resolved, the judge dismissed the jury this morning. The jury was deadlocked 10-2 in favor of not guilty. Governor Newsom is calling for a national tax on the country's wealthiest Americans. He says billionaires and people worth more than $100 million should pay a minimum federal tax to help reduce wealth inequality. Newsom, speaking on social media, says the system of corporate and inheritance tax is fundamentally broken.
19: It's time for an economic reset, a true minimum tax, on billionaires that, well, ensures the people at the very top pay at least the tax rate their own workers pay.
1: This proposal comes a day after a California billionaire tax qualified for the November ballot. Newsom opposes that measure, saying the issue should be addressed at the federal level instead. The death toll has climbed to at least 920 after two powerful earthquakes hit Venezuela. The president of Venezuela's National Assembly says more than 3,300 people have also been hurt. ABC's Faith Abube reports those numbers are expected to go up as rescue crews struggle with a shortage of equipment, slowing efforts to reach people trapped beneath the rubble.
20: A short while ago, we learned that a U.S. plane carrying some of those equipment landed in Venezuela. We also know that there are personnel and aid coming in from around the globe, including right here in the U.S., to help save as many lives as possible.
1: The L.A. County Fire Department's elite USA 2 Urban Search and Rescue Team has deployed to Venezuela to help with search and recovery efforts. And Giving Back is getting a summer makeover for the 4th of July.
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21: Chair Rosie Rio says L.A. is also hosting the America 250 July 4th benefit show at the L.A. Memorial Coliseum.
22: That includes Chris Stapleton, the Smashing Pumpkins, Queen Latifah, and today we just announced Chaka Khan.
21: Tickets start at just $17 with proceeds benefiting local charities. Heather Rooker, KFI News.
1: We're going to go to the 605 next.
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0: Can you come in here?
1: Southland weather from KFI. Low clouds and fog again in the morning, then sunny highs. Low to mid-70s metro, LA in the valley. 70s to around 80 and windy again for the high desert, around 70 for the beaches. Low to upper 70s inland OC, upper 70s to low 80s and windy for the IE. Right now, 71 in San Juan Capistrano, and it is 75 in Stanton. Crash 605 in industry.
2: Northbound side of the 605 approaching Peck Road. A couple of big rigs got together. This accident, thankfully, is on the right shoulder, but you have a solid backup to Rosecrans Avenue. In Long Beach, 405 southbound, just before Lakewood Boulevard, a disabled vehicle is clearing from the left lane. South 405, your stop and go from Wilshire Boulevard all the way down to the 605. In Irvine, 405 northbound before Culver Avenue, an accident cleared from lanes to the right-hand shoulder, but you have a backup to the 5, or the El Toro Y in South Orange County. With Southern California's most accurate traffic reports, I'm Mike Morris.
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0: 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Coming up after 5 o'clock, we're going to cover more of this non-verdict in the Palisades fire case. Jonathan Rinderknecht got hung jury 10-2, said not guilty, which is, I told you there were vegetables. We're going to talk with Jeremy Padower. He's a businessman in the Palisades who got burned out. He's got an interesting opinion on what happened. Also, we're going to replay my interview with the defense attorney for Rinderknecht, and that is Steve Haney. We'll replay that. We got two rounds of the voice line, so the 5 o'clock hour. Very good stuff coming up. We've been talking a lot about taxes this hour because in November, there's going to be a constitutional amendment to permanently limit all local tax measures that appear on the ballot will need a two-thirds majority, okay? And that's hard to get, especially for taxes. And we told you in the last segment that there was a property tax increase. This was a ballot in L.A. County. It was mailed only to homeowners, and it was to raise $125 million to reinstall all the street lighting because Karen Bass has allowed the criminals and the vagrants to steal all the copper wire. And so her response when the public complained was, well, just pay more taxes. $125 million idea. This got voted down roughly 80 to 20. Big F you to Mayor Bass. I wish all these people would vote when it comes to the mayoral election, like the primary. How does two socialists end up going number one, two? Oh, I'm sorry. I forgot. It was rigged. It was stolen. It's ballot harvesting. That's why. Because it doesn't make sense. She backs a policy created by rampant homelessness and rampant criminals running in the streets. And she wants to raise your taxes. People say no. 80-20 property owners. No. They're both communists. Rahman and Bass. How are they on top? Put that aside a second. Our narcissistic psychopath and possibly schizophrenic governor, Gavin Newsom. You know, early this year, people who follow politics were buzzing. It's like, oh, he looks like he's trying to become more centrist. You know, he's having all these conservative people on his podcast. You know, it looks like he's trying to find common ground to reposition himself to run for president. Well, that was just another one of the many skins that this snake likes to live in. He has shed that, and now he's going full socialist because he announced today a national billionaire tax that he's going to push for as he runs for president. At the same time, he is fighting against the state billionaire tax. Are you confused? I'll repeat this. Let me reverse it. There's a state billionaire tax going on the ballot in November. All billionaires have to pay 5% of their wealth. He says no, because a lot of billionaires are going to move out, and that's going to be a big hole blown in the budget. But it's for a national billionaire tax. He wants a minimum tax. A certain percentage that they have to pay, regardless of their deductions or whatever financial manipulations they're capable of. Now, How does this make any sense? Well, he must think that I don't want a state billionaire tax because the billionaires leave. And then who am I going to collect bribes from? Or they fund a lot of the government already. Top 1% pays over 40% of the income tax in this state. So if the top 1% or the billionaires alone leave, that's a huge hole. They'll even go to other states. Well, what if we get a tax on all states? This way there's nowhere for them to go. They're all locked in. Of course, a lot of these people will leave the country. You know the beautiful thing of having $1 billion is?
1: You can do anything you want.
0: You don't have to stay anywhere. You can get on a plane or on a boat. You can build your own plane, your own island. You don't have to have all these parasites stealing your money. The SEIU, United Healthcare Workers Union, is behind the 5% tax. Newsom said no. They came back with a 2% idea. He said no, because the billionaires are going to leave. And they will, and they already are. So now he wants to hem them in as he's running for national office. And it's like, you disgusting, oily, sleazy parasite. I was talking about this last night on CNN. Nobody's got a moral right to steal money from somebody because you think they're too successful. Who the F are you? Seriously, a reasonable tax rate is fine. But a special, they're confiscating your wealth? If you earned it legally, what's it to you? What is it to you? I mean, all these people who complain, oh, we don't have money, the economy is tough. Go online. Look at how big the OnlyFans industry is. No, I'm serious. Billions of dollars. I'm telling you, you got to get a piece
1: of
0: that.
1: Can I do news on that?
0: Huh?
1: You
0: can do news. Yeah?
1: Yeah. Fully clothed.
0: Yeah, but you got to wear some of your more interesting outfits.
1: Okay, but yep. I could be a serious person.
0: Oh, sure, yeah.
1: John's always telling me that I need to set up that account.
0: You need to. I told you. I don't know. You could have a niche where like you're a vegan who wears leather, because you are
1: the hypocritical.
0: Yeah, right. Yeah.
1: I mean, the hypocritical. Hypocritical. Yeah. My brain. You know how it is, John.
0: So now, you know what else is a huge industry? It's kind of an offshoot. OnlyFans is an offshoot of the porn industry. Porn industry is, I don't know, tens of billions, hundreds of billions of dollars. And then online gambling. I saw a story on online gambling. That's a staggering amount of money. Do you know like half the guys like under the age of 30 are doing online gambling? And these are the same demographic that's voting for these billionaire taxes. The hell's wrong with you people? If you took all the money you're spending on gambling and porn and OnlyFans and invested it in the stock market, you know how much money you're going to have after by the time you're ready to retire in 40 years? Do you have any idea? If you just take all that money every week, all the money that you're pissing away on gummies, and naked women. And I'm not trying to sound like some Bible Belt born-again preacher. I don't make any moral judgments here. I'm just saying it's the sheer money. And then it's like, oh, I want to tax Elon Musk. It's like, what's wrong with you? The guy gets up in the morning and he shoots rockets to the moon. Jeff Bezos. Bezos has got this worldwide online superstore. You can buy almost anything, and most of it gets delivered the next day or within a few days. He's a bad guy? You use it every day. You use this stuff every day. People are just freaking stupid. You use one of the greatest inventions every day, and then you're pissed that he made billions of dollars. Well, again, what did you do? Track what money you spend. How much money do people spend on DoorDash charges, right? What do they charge, like an extra $10, $15, $20 for a delivery? That alone on top of the OnlyFans and the porn and the gambling. So Newsom's trying to appeal to that crowd. Deborah Mark is live in the KFI 24-hour newsroom.
1: Here is the latest. A judge rejects L.A. County D.A. Hochman's attempt to freeze payments from a $4 billion settlement of sexual assault claims. And Harvey Weinstein will be sentenced again in his sexual assault case in L.A. We will have more at the top of the hour. Going to head over to the 91 next.
0: How many times can he be sentenced?
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1: Southland weather from KFI, sunny tomorrow, high 70s to low 80s. 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Crash on the 91 in Riverside.
2: It's on the westbound side of the 91 Riverside Freeway, just past Tyler Street. A two-vehicle collision cleared from the right lane over to the right-hand shoulder, but you're slow from Van Buren on the West 91. In the city of Paris in South Riverside County, 215 southbound at D Street. D is in dog. They have a two-vehicle crash. This one's clearing off the right shoulder as well. Very slow heading toward and up the Cajon Pass on the 15 northbound from Baseline to Cleghorn Fire Road. South 15, you're jammed up from Oak Hill down to Kenwood. With Southern California's most accurate traffic reports, I'm Mike Morris.
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24: 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We the Unhoused is a podcast that's changing the narrative. I'm Theo Henderson, and I created this show while I was unhoused on the streets of Los Angeles. We've grown into a two-time Webby Award-winning podcast, the only podcast that shares unhoused stories and news from the unhoused perspective. 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
25: The average doctor's appointment is just 15 minutes. In that window, you're taking a history, reviewing labs, addressing whatever the patient actually came in for. 15 minutes. I'm Dr. Aditi Narukar. 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
26: 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I sit down with New York City Mayor Zohran Mamdani to talk about sports, immigration, politics, and the serious question of what makes a great New York City taco. 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
29: But a new report says there's a dark side to the retail sushi biz.
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0: 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John Cobalt Show. Deborah's got the news in a couple of minutes, and then we're going to have Jeremy Padower on, businessman who was burned out in the fire and one of the most outspoken critics of what happened in the Palisades. Today was the day that in the criminal case, the accused arsonist, Jonathan Rinderknecht, was given a hung jury. Bill Assaley, the first assistant U.S. attorney, said they're going to refile the case. But at the moment, Rinderknecht is neither guilty or not guilty. We're going to talk to Jeremy Padower about that. And of course, what Padower really is concerned with is the civil lawsuit that attorneys are going to bring on behalf of the homeowners against all the government entities to blame for the fire beyond the arsonist. One thing I want to mention. Nathan Hochman, we had him on recently, the LA County District Attorney. The idiots, the five dopes, the five women who run the LA County Supervisor Board, they agreed to a $4 billion sex abuse settlement. $4 billion. 10,000 claims of sex abuse going back decades. Juvenile halls, foster homes, a children's shelter. Nathan Hochman got a hold of the settlement. He thinks 80% of the claims are false. He tried to go to a judge. That's when we had him on. He tried to go to a judge to say, hey, put a halt on these payments. This is mostly fake claims. And then the judge said no. The judge said no because what are the legal grounds? That he had no power to halt a payment that the five county supervisors wanted to make, basically saying that you, Nathan Hochman, have one view and the supervisors have another view, and there's nothing I can do about that. But it shows you how stupid the supervisors are. They didn't vet any of the claims. They just wrote a big check. So a lot of fraudsters are going to get the money. We'll be doing more on that in the future. All right, we come back. Jeremy Padower, the businessman in the Palisades, about the criminal non-verdict today in the Palisades fire arson case. Deborah Mark live in the KFI 24-hour newsroom.
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1: Mistrial. I'm Deborah Mark, live from the KFI 24-hour newsroom. A mistrial has been declared in the arson case against the man setting what eventually became the Palisades fire. The judge declared the mistrial this morning after a jury said it could not reach a verdict for Jonathan Rinderknecht. ABC News legal contributor Brian Buckmeyer says federal prosecutors brought in unusual case.
4: I've never heard of an arson case where a person is accused of starting a fire on one day and then that fire going underground and continuing to cause a much larger, a record-breaking fire 7 days later.
1: First Assistant U.S. Attorney Bill Azaley says prosecutors will try again. The news is brought to you by Seller's Advantage. You heard John just talking about this. A judge has rejected L.A. County D.A. Hockman's attempt to freeze payments from a $4 billion settlement of sexual assault claims by people who say they were abused in county probation facilities or in foster care. Hockman claims a vast majority of the claims, more than 80%, may be fraudulent, and he asked for time to fully investigate. But plaintiff's attorneys say their clients have waited long enough for relief. Sheriff's officials in Palmdale say a man's been arrested for running down someone on a skateboard.
7: The L.A. County Sheriff's Department says surveillance video shows the Toyota Corolla speeding down the street before appearing to intentionally turn toward the skateboarder, who was thrown onto the hood and hit the windshield. The driver stopped when he hit a curb, then took off again. The skateboarder was critically injured Monday. The driver's been charged with attempted murder. Michael Crozier, KFI News.
1: A massive meth stash has been found in Palmdale.
8: Investigators say 800 pounds of methamphetamine was found when officials were conducting a code enforcement action concerning illegal dumping. The Los Angeles County Sheriff's Department is now in charge of what's being called one of the biggest drug